0: Instagram as part of a legal settlement for 48 states and some territories who sued the company over teen social media addiction. CIA Director John Ratcliffe made a secret visit to Moscow this week.
1: Confirming the visit, the Kremlin says the talks were between intelligence officials. President Trump brushed off speculation that the secretive travel was connected to Russia possibly planning to test NATO's resolve, instead characterizing the trip in an interview as sort of semi-routine. I hate to disappoint people. We would like to see the war with Ukraine end.
0: Fox's Alexandria Hoff at the White House. The president has had direct talks with Russian and Ukrainian leaders, but with limited success. J.P. Morgan, one of the top female recording artists of the 1950s, with five hits in 1955 alone, and who later became a frequent talk show guest star on shows like Fantasy Island, and panelist on the chaotic 1970s game show The Gong Show, has died. She was 94. 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
0: Versatile actor Tim Curry has died.
6: Curry, who had been plagued with serious health issues for more than a decade, passed away late Tuesday night at his Los Angeles home. He was 80 years old. Curry got his start in Hollywood in the late 1960s before catching his big break in the Rocky Horror Picture Show. While initially ignored by critics, the film developed a second life as a cultural event. In the midnight movie space, Curry also played Pennywise the Clown for the 1990 adaptation of Stephen King's It and took on the role of Mr. Hector in Home Alone 2, Lost in New York. His other film credits include Annie and Scary Movie 2. Michelle Polino, Fox News.
0: Miley Cyrus has issued a statement following the death of her godmother, Dolly Parton, writing on X, "Our most sacred moments were private, and they'll stay there behind the stage, beneath the glamour, and between our hearts." Dolly Parton died yesterday after a short battle with cancer. She was 80. A Democratic redistricting plan in Maryland suffers a setback.
7: A Maryland court has ruled against a proposed Democratic-backed redistricting amendment, which would have paved the way for them to redraw the state's congressional districts ahead of the 2028 elections. At issue in this dispute was whether the General Assembly was bound by a July 1st deadline it enacted earlier this year. Judge Robert Thompson, siding with the Republicans in a setback for national attempts by Democrats to counter a GOP redistricting movement pushed by the president. While the judge ruled the amendment cannot appear on the November ballot, he did pause the effect of that ruling to allow for an appeal to the state Supreme Court.
0: Fox's Lillian Wu, a judge has granted actress Blake Lively $400 of the $8 million in legal fees she sought in her battle with actor-director Justin Baldoni after they settled their fight over the production of the 2024 film It Ends With Us. I'm Lisa Lucera. This is Fox News.
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14: 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Our number is 877-381-3811. 877-381-3811. Hold on there now. There's a remarkable article, actually, in The Atlantic. I'm no fan of this. I guess it's an online magazine now, but it's been coming up with better and better stories. I don't know, they have new ownership or new executives there or something. And, you know, I want to mention one to you. It's called The Jews Who Voted for Hitler, Mr. Producer. And these were very prominent Jews who created these organizations who said that they were German nationalists. This is following World War I. Several of them fought in the war, obviously, on the side of Germany. Germany would lose, for those who don't know. But that said, some of them were very prominent in their day. Very small minority community, but nonetheless big enough. And what they would do is castigate Jews who weren't going along with this nationalism. Even as late as 1930, 1931, when it's becoming obvious there was a huge problem, the anti-Semitism had been growing in Germany for about 10, 12 years. And so when there are people online that said, we don't want to hear about this anymore, we don't want to hear about this anymore, you know what? It resulted in 6 million dead Jews. And it resulted in tens of millions of people all over the world who were not Jewish. So you ought to hear about it. Germany at the time was the most advanced civilization in Europe. Whether it was the arts, music, literature, architecture, whether it was the sophistication, education of their population. These things can happen, and it did happen not so long ago. And so you had these Jews who saddled up to more and more nationalism, which became National Socialism, fascism. I've told you over the years, when you hear people say I'm a nationalist, you'd be very wary of these people. We're not nationalists. The Constitution is not about nationalism. You got federalism. You've got separation of powers. You've got states that were supposed to have the final say. It's not about nationalism. Let us not confuse sovereignty with nationalism. Nationalism is not a geographic issue in and of itself, although it can incorporate it. Sovereignty is. And when it comes to issues like globalism, you will hear people who have investments all over the Arab world, and the Arab world has all kinds of investments in them, and they go on and on about globalism. How many of you have investments in Saudi Arabia, Qatar, Egypt? How many? None of you. Almost none of you. How many of you have investments in China? And yet if you believe in internationalism, which is different, that is, it's capitalism. Some countries have things that we want. We have some things for other countries. We have a whole export industry. We have a whole import industry. There are things that we need and things that they need. There's nothing wrong with that, if there's a fair playing field and so forth. There's absolutely nothing wrong with it. That's not globalism. When I wrote my book, Liberty and Tyranny, which obviously most of these people were not really literate enough to read, you were, 1.5 million of you. Globalism is the surrender of constitutionalism. That is, these international institutions and organizations where we confer power that undermines representative government and the consent of the governed, you and me. So we oppose the United Nations in many respects. We oppose these efforts on so-called climate change and so forth to internationalize the issue, and then have these international congresses, if you will. This is what the Democrats were headed, because that steals our sovereignty. That's globalization. Trade is not globalization. Trade is commerce. America wouldn't even have been discovered by Columbus. Am I allowed to say his name, Mr. Producer? Columbus? I don't know. I'm going to be attacked, you know. But so many of the great, you know, explorers of the world, explorers in the United States, they were looking for things outside of the usual borders and boundaries, even outside of their own continent. Wow, we want to go to Mars. Do we want to go to Mars, what, to put a Disney World? No. It may have materials. It may have things that we can't even imagine that we could use in this country, on this planet, in unimaginable ways. This is just one little planet in a massive galaxy. Massive galaxy. And so we explore. We want to know what's out there. Wow, you must be a space globalist, Mr. Producer. And we get this from people who are wealthy, who are involved in international financial transactions of one sort or another, or who benefit from them. And a lot of them tend to be isolationists. Why? Why are they isolationists and at the same time globalists? Because the people they're doing business with are either our adversaries or our enemies. And so they want to shut down those of us who are patriotic, national security related individuals, as well as domestic, of course. And so you're the warmonger. You're the neocon. They are isolationists who are involved in international transactions. What is that? But they tend to support Russia over Ukraine, Qatar over Israel, Saudi Arabia over Israel, you know, everything over Israel, because Israel's a tiny country. It doesn't have a lot of natural resources. It has natural gas, but not enough. It's very simple when you think it out. So I've made the point that these individuals who are the true globalists and the isolationists at the same time, you know what they are? Ready for one more word? They're really feudalists. You know what a feudalist is? It's somebody who is part of the nobility. Part of the monarchy in the old days. And feudalism would ensure that the nobility was taken care of, that they could become wealthy, they would divide up the economy and so forth and so on, because they provided the muscle and the support for the crown. Excuse me, cholera. You get the point, Mr. Producer? Am I clear or not really? So I consider these people feudalists. That yes, they are globalists. Yes, they are isolationists. Isolationists in the sense that our allies are not their allies. Our enemies are not their enemies. So they're feudalists. They're not capitalists. We even have some of them today saying, not exactly what the socialists are saying, but something like it. Something like it. Sort of a Pat Buchanan and Huey Long style. Same thing. Same thing. And we're going to delve into this very, very heavily as we get closer and closer, not to the midterms as much as we get closer and closer to the presidential primaries, because there's already people out there saying, how dare anybody challenge J.D. Vance? We need challenges all over the place. We need to explore people's views, what their opinions are. Why? Why, Mr. and Mrs. America, why? Because it's our country. It's our country. And if you're a Republican, we need to make sure that our candidate has been put through the ringer to some extent. I don't mean personally. so that they can withstand really being put through the ringer by the Democrats and the media. But if somebody's going to express what is really an anomalistic kind of economic ideas, well, then of course we're going to explore them. We'll be right back.
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0: Welcome back, America. We're here with the real Dan Sullivan, Senator from Alaska. How are you, sir?
1: Hey, Mark. Great to be back on the show. I'm doing great.
0: You know, Senator, it must be real. I'm just being a pain in the tuchus here. I mean, you're running against a left-wing Democrat, and then some jerk goes in there and is using your name. Maybe it is his name, but it's a very, very dirty, dirty trick. Do you think the citizens of Alaska see through this?
1: No, I think they do. And look, you know, for the Democrats, for Schumer, it's all about power, right? And they'll try any dirty trick. I mean, I won't go into all the reasons this candidate is a sham candidate, and the whole point was he wasn't in it to win it. He's in it to rig it for Peltola, the Democrat. But look, we're going to focus on Peltola.
0: Yes.
1: It's me versus her. And as you mentioned, Mark, she is a far-left liberal with a record, 2 terms in Congress. By the way, a record that's not impressive for Alaskans. 2 terms in Congress, 0 bills passed in the law, and missed 20% of her votes when she was in the House, 20% of her votes when she was in the State House. You know, over one third of her meetings when she was a city council member. She's got a long record of not showing up, but that's where the focus is on. And you know, elections are about record, vision, and choice for the great people of Alaska, and I think we're going to win on all three.
0: The problem with her is when she does show up, she's such a radical in the way she votes. It's just crazy. You know, I don't think people understand exactly from the rest of the country. You know, we think of rugged individualism and natural resources and that sort of thing. And then you have these radical leftists like her. How does that even compute?
1: Well, look, we have this ranked choice voting system.
0: Yeah.
1: Which, if you guys, by the way, anyone, you know, I know you, by the way, you got a lot of fans in Alaska, so I know I got a lot of my fellow Alaskans listening right now, so yeah. Thanks again for having me on. But if anyone is listening throughout the country, and you got millions who are, do not fall for the ranked choice voting scam. I mean, the whole thing can be manipulated. That's what they're doing in this election. It is just the worst. And I think, you know, it was put on the ballot here to get liberals elected. And in some ways, it's achieved that. But Mark, you know, what we're going to be doing, what we are doing, is making sure Alaskans know my opponent's record and then know my record, right? I mentioned she served 2 terms in the House, not 1 bill signed into law. I'm finishing up 2 terms in the Senate. 63 bills signed into law that help Alaskans, help our national defense, help energy. And on those big issues, which matter not just to Alaska, but to America, this again is where my opponent is a far left lib voting against Alaskan energy, voting against our military and our troops pay raises here. So what she's doing, and the Dems do it here well in Alaska, they try to run to the right, hey, I'm a moderate, I'm a Republican, I'm conservative. And then they go to D.C. and they hang out with all the libs and they vote like far-left liberals, and that's her record.
0: And here's the thing. It's your record, which is very solid. By the way, do I help you or hurt you if I endorse you up there?
1: Oh, you help me.
0: Well, I'm going to endorse you because we need you. You're a good senator. You're not a drama. You're not in the drama. You just do your thing every day, and that's very good. And we need senators like you. So
1: look, I'm much more of a workhorse than a show horse, right? And on the issues that matter to my state and our great nation, what I'm focused on is delivering for Alaska, and we are doing that. And that not only helps Alaska, Mark, it helps America. Let me give you a couple of examples. You know, last year we got in the Working Families Tax Cuts Act, all of these provisions to open Alaska's energy sector. Mandatory lease sales, got rid of all the Biden lockup. You know, the Biden and Schumer, when they were in power, they literally focused on trying to shut down Alaska, kill thousands of jobs, turn us into a national park. That's what the far left Democrats do every time. My opponent has been behind that. So that hurts Alaska. That hurts America. And it's the same thing with regard to our military. You know, we've got a huge military buildup going on in Alaska. We're probably the most strategic place in the world. And the Democrats always, always, and you know this, go after the military, cut military spending, and we are making a huge headway on that. That's great for Alaska. It's great for jobs here. But it's really important for the national security of the United States, and Schumer and the far left Dems, they're getting worse on national security issues, as you know.
0: And here's the problem for the rest of the country as well. If we lose your seat, we're going to lose the Senate. If we can't win Alaska, we're not going to be able to hold everything, that's for sure. So that's how important this is, am I right?
1: Absolutely. You know, Schumer has said that his pathway to the majority is through Alaska. And so what they've done, and look, we're taking a lot of the incoming. They have been dumping millions and millions and millions of lower 48 liberal money, lower 48 liberal activists. I like to say my opponent's campaign is a jobs program for New York City liberals. We got them all over the place doing, you know, door knocking and everything, but they have poured in so much money, liberal far left money, to make sure that Peltola, her first vote in the U.S. Senate, would be to hand the majority gavel back to Chuck Schumer. And the lower 48 liberals are bankrolling her campaign. So it is an all-out war up here. And we are the firewall for freedom for America. You know, I like to talk to our Alaskan fellow Alaskans about how important this is for Alaska. But this is really important for the United States of America. You know, Mark, what will happen if Chuck Schumer becomes Senate Majority Leader. And my opponent is beholden to him in terms of money, has pledged her loyalty to him, which is Alaska last, not Alaska first, and has gotten an incredible amount of money from the lower 48 liberals who are trying to make Schumer the majority leader.
0: We'd like to hold you over on the break, Senator Passmore. If people want to help you in Alaska or anywhere in the country for that matter, where do they go?
1: Well, look, DanSullivanForAlaska.com. Let me say that again. DanSullivanForAlaska.com. And for the Alaskans, look, what we really need to do is get the vote out, right? We got to get the vote out come November. That's going to be critical.
0: Turnout is the beginning of politics. It really is. You're 100% right. We're going to continue with Senator Sullivan in just a moment. We'll be right back.

0: nearly 3,000 years, Homer's epic poem, The Iliad, has shaped the literary and moral imagination of the West. 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
1: Gentlemen, I'm telling you.

0: News, I'm Tom Graham. President Trump increasing the amounts of imported beef allowed into the U.S. without extra tariffs.
1: As much as 300,000 pounds of ground beef can be imported over the next 90 days in an effort to boost supply and bring down prices. The proclamation signed by President Trump also encourages beef to be sold at a discounted price.
0: This is Jared Halpern. Closing arguments will be held tomorrow in the murder trial of Lindsay Clancy. She's the Massachusetts mother accused of killing her three young children. The defense arguing Clancy suffered from postpartum psychosis and therefore is not criminally responsible. The prosecution, though, says otherwise.
2: Prosecutors say the Massachusetts mother acted rationally and intentionally, planning and executing the murder of her three children inside the family's Duxbury home.
0: Fox's Molly Lyon outside the Plymouth courthouse. 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
5: Here is Senator Dan Sullivan. Alaska's a tough state. I mean, you know, I thought to myself, you know, to go from Washington, D.C. every weekend to Leesburg, Virginia is enough of a pain in the neck, you know, with the traffic. You go from Washington, D.C. to Alaska and back.
6: I do.
5: That's a big, big deal, isn't it? Seriously.
6: You know, Mark, I do it every weekend, and it's important, even when we're in session back in D.C., to be home with the people you're honored to represent. And, you know, I retired 2 years ago after 30 years in the Marines, reserves and active wow. duty. And so if I wasn't doing reserve duty, you know, when I was a senator, then I was going home. So, but, no, it's, it's I spend a lot of time on airplanes, and you know, I try to stay fit still, get up, do my morning runs here in D.C., but yeah, I work hard, and my colleagues, my team, but Alaskans work hard, right? And so that's what they expect out of their that's what they expect out of their center. My opponent doesn't really have that reputation. She served as a Bethel City Council member, missed over one third of her meetings for her time in the Alaska legislature, and the Congress average vote missing was 20%, 1 in 5, if you can imagine that. And then got fired by Alaskans and became a D.C. lobbyist, and evidently didn't show up in that job much either. I got fired there. So this is all about record and vision and hard work. But yeah, I do it every weekend, and I love it because it's a real privilege and honor to serve the great people of Alaska.
5: And we've made a lot of advances working with President Trump and so forth in creating jobs up in Alaska. And, you know, people don't know this whole history of Anwar and how Anwar was supposed to be the little piece of Alaska that was set aside for drilling, and now everybody thinks it's supposed to be a national park.
6: Yeah.
5: Certainly the Democrats did. Look, if they're opposed to nuclear power, if they're opposed to all these other sources, and opposed to oil, I mean, what do they want us to do? And, of course, this is the lifeblood, in many respects, of your state, right?
6: 100%. And, look, one of the core elements of the far left at the national level is when they get power, they try to shut down the great state of Alaska. This is because the radical far left environmental groups are all about trying to turn my great state into a national park. It's, of course, kills thousands of jobs. And it's horrible for Alaska, but it's also horrible for the country. When you take off the table for America, the one state that's got more critical minerals and energy, you know, than almost any other place in America and in the world, it hurts the country. And let me just give you an example. When Biden came into office, they issued, the Biden administration, 70 executive orders, 70, that were exclusively and singularly focused on Alaska. These weren't executive orders that hurt West Virginia and North Dakota. 7-0 that were meant to shut down only Alaska. Now, to your point about Republicans and President Trump, day one of the Trump administration, the president issued an executive order called Unleashing Alaska's Extraordinary Resource Potential, and the point of which was to unleash Alaska and to get rid of all the Biden executive orders. Biden sanctioned us, Mark, more than he sanctioned Iran and Venezuela, and they're terrorist states, and we're Americans. So you're exactly right, and my opponent has been with the far left on you know, going after the Alaska energy sector. She had this bill in the Congress called the Alaska Right to Produce Act, which was actually a pretty good bill about opening Anwar and NPRA, and her liberal Dems colleagues in the House were against it. She lobbied against her own bill, if you can, to help Alaska. So this is.
5: So she's two-faced. She's trying to deceive the people of Alaska. Isn't that the point there?
6: It's 100% the point, and it's the same on our military, right? We have more veterans per capita than any other state in the country in Alaska. It's a huge part of who we are, and we're doing this very big military build up here with the Coast Guard and the Air Force and the Army, even my beloved Marine Corps coming up to Alaska. And, you know, one of the bills in the National Defense Authorization Act, when she was in Congress, voted against the bill that had military construction and build up in Alaska, pay raise for our troops.
5: Jeez.
6: Because that bill also was going after the Biden woke transgenders. We were getting rid of it, and she wanted to defend that. So, look, it's a big issue, the energy, national security issues here, and, of course, it's big for America, and I'm sure you're watching it right now, Mark. Schumer is blocking the NDAA, the National Defense Authorization Act, that we're trying to move in the Senate as we speak. He is blocking that. I've never seen that in my entire career in the Senate. The minority leader of the U.S. Senate is blocking the bill that funds our military, pays our troops. Why? Because the far left doesn't like the military.
5: Crazy, isn't it? It reminds me of ICE and these other things. They hate law enforcement, they hate the military. And can you imagine if they get a majority? Look, if our people don't turn out in Alaska and the rest of the country, they will have a majority, won't they, Senator?
6: They will. And look, the Democrats are angry, they're motivated, they're turning out to vote. And in Alaska, we gotta up the tempo. We really gotta turn out.

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1: 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It's becoming obvious that we probably need to focus on both.
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2: They don't really have sort of a futuristic look at the future. 2, 3, 4 years down the road. There's zero proposals on how to get this done under control. Zero. There's zero proposals on how to reform Social Security so we don't lose it. They're afraid of their own shadows on that, but they're very tough. They're very tough now on AI data centers. AI data centers. Why? Because they're not fully developed yet, so they don't have a big lobby, people lobby. They can focus in on a few billionaires, and they're starting to sound like Bernie Sanders if you listen carefully to them. And no matter how much of this crap you debunk about the water and about the pollution and about the noise and about the spying and everything else, you go down the list, it doesn't matter. And it's driven not only by our politicians, but by foreign governments like the communist Chinese. As I say, thank God we had a totally different mentality just 100 years ago. We wouldn't have the automobile. We wouldn't have airlines. We wouldn't have 90% of what makes us comfortable and improves our lives. We wouldn't have it if we had the psychology of these politicians and, of course, the mob. Now, there's a new poll out. The polls are the polls are the polls. I don't need polls, but I'll just pass along since they're bouncing all over the place. Once people learn that the water involved in these AI data centers is reused, oh, okay, I didn't know that. Okay, yes, I can support that. Okay, because we're not getting the information. We're getting lies and propaganda. And what we're finding out is even so-called conservatives, so-called meaning now they're pseudo-conservatives, they're playing this game with you. Because they know you don't want them in your backyard. Well, none of us want it in our backyard any more than we want any industrial site in our backyard or any computer center in our backyard. They don't have to be in the backyard. So then you put them out in the rural areas. I don't want them near my farm. Oh. Okay, you put them on the rivers so they use the water. I don't want them on the water. No, I'm fishing for salmon. Okay. What about over here? Okay, it's an old steel mill. But they're taking jobs away. No, they're not. What jobs are they taking away? They're creating jobs. They're going to create industries. They're going to create cures for cancer and heart disease. And down the road, this is what they're going to do. And so, you know, the Levin position, the Levin rule is, if you oppose these data centers, and I don't mean you want them located in another area. I mean, if you oppose them as a matter of construction, you just oppose them, then you shouldn't get any of the benefits. Period. Now, I don't know how to link that up. I wish I could. I wish I could say, you know what, that medicine that was developed 10 years ago because we had this really extraordinary, you know, extraordinary knowledge base that was created. And do you know, Mr. Producer, tell me if I'm right or wrong. Most of these people use AI right now. So a lot of people complaining, not all of you, obviously. A lot of people complaining about it are hypocrites. And the first one that goes on the computer, let me look this up here. Florence, yes. Okay, you see right at the top here, it's all, or news, or search, or, ooh, it's AI. Everybody goes for the AI, do they not, Mr. Producer? Because it gives you leads to something else. Well, imagine going to the AI, and you're a lab scientist, and you're trying to develop some kind of a new medicine for some kind of a cure. Or imagine we have another breakout of some horrendous virus coming out of the communist regime or something like that. The quickness with which we can find medicines and create medicines and so forth, and so it's going to be like never something we've never seen before. Well, I don't know there.

0: You know, I'm putting a freeze on it. Putting a freeze on it. We got to really study this. You know, when Democrats and Republicans, when politicians study something, you know, they're killing it. They're killing it. And off to go the communist Chinese. They're gonna be way ahead of us. Anti-Semitism continued to rise around the world every day. You know, you thought this would have been over with 100 years ago, what we went through, 80 years ago, what we went through as a nation, as a people, Jews, and then Christians. We lost over 400,000 Americans in World War II. It's the Jews in Israel. No, it's not. It's the evil Islamists. It is the evil fascists. It is the evil Marxists, okay? They're back. And this has continued to arise around the world every day. The Jewish people, as they say, the canary in the coal mine, they continue to pay the price from growing threats against Jewish communities to acts of violence, harassment, intimidation. Many Jewish families are living with fear simply because they're Jewish. It's all over Europe, too many places in the United States, and God knows throughout the Middle East. Synagogues, schools, community centers continue strengthening security, arming themselves. You ever think that would happen? As hatred spreads from beyond the headlines. That's why the International Fellowship of Christians and Jews put a shoulder. 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We'll be right back.
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1: 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But listen anyway. They know they're probably wrong. 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

0: 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Gold has fluctuated a lot over the past 12 months. If it clipped $5,000 an ounce early in the year, it dropped a little bit. 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You know, folks, I want to apologize to the callers, the full board. I wanted to get to you. There were many other things I wanted to discuss, but you know, that's what tomorrow's for. We do this 5 days a week, 3 hours a day. Do you know there are people who can't do 3 hours a day, 5 days a week? They don't know what to do. Well, they don't last very long, do they? I've got a ton of stuff. We'll save some for tomorrow as we'll continue to plow through our research and other information to add on top of the rest. Robert, I'm sorry we didn't get to. I want to talk to all of you folks tomorrow who've been on hold. We salute our armed forces, police officers, firefighters, emergency personnel, ICE. We love ICE. Our truckers, men and women in Ukraine, men and women in Iran, men and women in Israel, and you, the American people. Thank God for you and God bless you. See you right here tomorrow. Have a great evening.
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0: bombshell settlement. I'm Lisa Lucera, Fox News. The parent company of Facebook and Instagram agrees to pay up to $18 billion after multiple states file claims the sites are addictive to teens.
1: Meta does not admit wrongdoing in the settlement, but will now change how Facebook and Instagram operate for teens and make stronger efforts to flag and remove users under 13 years old. Those specifics include better age verification, usage limits, data collection limitations, nighttime access restrictions, school modes, required breaks in usage, drawing praise from anguished parents who've demanded these changes for years.
0: Fox's Claudia Cowan in Oakland, California. A judge has suspended criminal charges against an ex-Marine arrested at President Trump's Los Angeles area golf course with ammunition and a gun in his vehicle. The judge sending Janine John Tale to a mental health court in Hollywood based on statements he made in a pretrial evaluation indicating he was not mentally fit to stand trial. In the evaluation, Tale insisted he had been a State Department official for 14 years. A trial date of June 5th, 2028 set for accused 9/11 mastermind Khalid Sheikh Mohammed and three others.
2: Prosecutors had asked for a trial date in January of 2027, but the judge, writing, "A realistic trial date must account for the hearing and resolution of pretrial evidentiary and compliance motions." Mohammed, who was arrested in Pakistan in 2003, has been held at the U.S. military base in Guantanamo Bay.
0: Fox's Christian Goodwin. In 2024, Mohammed and several co-defendants agreed to plead guilty under a deal where they would serve life in prison instead of facing the possibility of the death penalty, but that deal was withdrawn to allow victims' families the opportunity to see trials play out. At least 160 killed, hundreds missing after flash floods in Nepal and China. 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
0: The trial of a Florida teenager accused in the killing of his stepsister aboard a cruise ship is delayed.
7: Court filings in the U.S. Southern District of Florida say the trial of a 16-year-old boy accused of both raping and murdering his stepsister aboard the Carnival Horizon cruise ship will now be delayed further until November 2nd. It had been slated to begin on September 8th. His public defenders wanted more time for their investigation. The stepsister's body was discovered stuffed under a bed covered with life vests in a cabin aboard ship in November of last year. The teen, being identified only by his initials of TH, is being tried in federal court due to the alleged crime occurring at sea. In Miami, Evan Brown, Fox News.
0: A federal judge has refused to order Texas to extradite an ICE officer charged with shooting a man during an immigration crackdown in Minneapolis. Christian Castro is charged in Minnesota with assault and falsely reporting a crime in a January 14th shooting of 24-year-old Julio Cesar Sosa Salis. The federal government targeting an overseas tech network accused of helping extremists hide in plain sight.
8: The state and Treasury Department's designating Autisti, Inventati, or AI Collective as a specially designated global terrorist, saying that this group provides digital infrastructure to violent Antifa cells and other far-left groups. So according to the department, services include encrypted chats and email, web hosting, secure video conferencing, and streaming, which allow other groups to remain anonymous beyond the reach of the law. The department says the collective provided services to groups who carried out attacks on rail systems in European countries, and here at home, groups that have carried out attacks on ICE or at a law enforcement training center in Atlanta, Georgia, for example. The Italy-based group says it started 20 years ago to provide internet support for social movements.
0: Fox's Alex Hogan in Washington. I'm Lisa Lucera. This is Fox News.
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12: 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And when you call them and talk to Russ, or no matter who you talk to, be sure to tell them that I said hello, sir.
13: 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Once upon a time, making sense of the news was hard work. And then there was the Will Anderson Show.

0: be back. And there are so many things to talk about. We can't get to all of them in 2 hours, but sure are going to try. Hello to all of the Valley and beyond. This is the Will Anderson Show, your one-stop for news, information, analysis, and most of all, entertainment. Happy hump day, folks. All right, seems like we've been off a month. And we'll be gone tomorrow, by the way. Got to go see the Braves play the Dodgers tomorrow. You know, the mystery woman said, shouldn't we go to the Braves game on Friday? And then she made the case for not going tomorrow night. Meetings and appointments, you know. So I said, all right, that makes sense. That's the adult thing to do. But here's why we should go. This is Braves-Dodgers. One of these two teams is going to be in the World Series. And then on Friday, we have the Colorado Rockies in town. They're a joke. They're the bad news bear. They're in the cellar. So the mystery woman compliantly said, okay, Braves-Dodgers, it is. That's how it went, isn't it, mystery woman?
1: Yes, it was. Exactly.
0: Give me the mystery woman drop in production control. Let's just test everything out right now.
2: He's often imitated, but he's never duplicated. Will Anderson.
0: We are back to normal. By the way, Dan Price, if you're listening, he's probably not listening because he's doing his own event tonight. Some type of open mic event tonight. Thanks to Dan Price for guest hosting this show. Austin, you said he did a salutary job yesterday.
3: Yes, yes. He really foreshadowed your return. Said you were going on a crusade for America and many other things, fighting the DSA. So, yeah, but yeah, he was good. He was it was an entertaining show.
0: Which, in fact, that's exactly what we were doing. We were down in Birmingham last night at the Eagle Forum's America 250 celebration. Thank you to Anna for inviting us. We sat at a table that Sam Gavan had reserved. And I sat next to Seth Burton, who... Did you know that Seth Burton almost went to Swanee? He was going to play basketball at Swanee. But he is a great guy and a brilliant guy. He gave the keynote address at the data center event that we were supposed to go to, Austin, a few weeks ago. That we did. So I was seated right next to him, and we started talking about data centers, and he said, they're just a distraction. And we need data centers, folks. It's a subject for a different day. But the mystery woman and I listened to a great book on the way to the event, by the way, about AI. More on that later. So Seth and I, and he would have graduated 2 years after me had he gone to Swanee. I told him the story about bringing drinks to class at Swanee that day, last night. Were you talking to somebody else, mystery woman?
1: I was.
0: I told Seth and his wife the famous story now, Austin, of when my Western civilization teacher said, you've got to be in class on Friday. And I know it's alumni weekend, so people are going to be drunk on Thursday night, but come to class, even if you bring a drink. And he was being mildly facetious when he said that, folks. But he said it, and I was being a literalist, so we did it. He loved that story. But so we're talking about AI, and somebody else at the table, a really smart guy, really nice guy, the higher up at NASA, playfully challenged Seth. He said, Seth, did you see that story in the New York Times about the drone, the Ukrainian drone who killed an innocent, I don't think he said who, that would have kind of ruined his story, but a drone killed an innocent, in fact, give me news, let's just go ahead and do it now, news in a nutshell.
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0: So first news in a nutshell bullet point from the New York Times. This is 2 days old. The young woman ran for her life, but it was too late. They always begin a story like this with drama when they're going after someone. It could be Trump. It could be Elon Musk. In this case, they're going after something. They're going after AI. A small Russian drone resembling a model airplane swooped down from the sky last month in the city of, I'll just call it Z. It's harder to pronounce than Mayor Mom's name. In the city of Z in southeastern Ukraine, as it tried to navigate toward a gas station, it crashed into a wall and exploded in a hail of shrapnel, killing whoever that person is, 19 years old, a university student, and two others. They were among the thousands of Ukrainian civilians who've died in Russian airstrikes, but the circumstances of their deaths came with an ominous twist. The drone that killed them was guided by an experimental artificial intelligence system, not a human pilot, according to drone experts, Ukrainian military commanders, and the forensic team that examined wreckage from the deadly strike and others in the city. The drone, here's the operative line, mystery woman. The drone was programmed by human operators to travel toward a particular gas station, but once it got close, it chose its exact target, most likely propane tanks, on its own, based on its training to recognize such tanks and strike them, the experts in military. And what is so alarming about that? What? That's called collateral damage. And even within their own story, here's the headline, I forgot to read it to you. A drone killed three Ukrainians. It was guided entirely by AI. Not true. The drone was programmed by humans, the story said. If humans had wanted the drone to destroy a hospital, it might not have missed at all. Much bigger target. But that's not what it was programmed to do, according to this story. The story, which contradicts its own headline. This is a non-story, folks. War is hell. But AI makes it easier, like it makes anything else easier. And by easier, I mean there would be much more collateral damage in this war were it not for AI. You've got to think. And this is what I said to Seth. And he nodded in agreement, mystery woman. Compliantly. He's... Just kidding, sir, if you're listening. He's going to be on this show. He's a great guy with a great sense of humor and a brilliant mind, folks. He's going to start coming on this show regularly. He wants to come on this show. He goes on some other radio show somewhere else with not nearly as many listeners as WVNN has. So he's coming on this show whenever I call him. But think about it. AI honing in on the target that somebody else chooses, somebody programmed it. That means that the shot's going to be more accurate, the hit, whatever it is. And this is exactly what he said to me. The same thing we've been stressing on this show, folks. AI is a tool, and tools have always made our lives easier. You go back to the invention of movable type, the ability ultimately to make books. Books were and are, still are, a very powerful tool. And people were afraid of the implications of movable type back in 14, whatever it was. And then came the steam engine. Ditto. Always problems to be had. Always pessimists. Glassed as half emptyists out there. And then came electricity. Same deal. This is going to take too much energy to produce. It's going to be too dangerous. And now AI. And see, this is why we keep saying, keeping our eye on the relevant ball here on the Will Anderson Show. The people who are put, the China, really, the opposition to data centers are using data centers as a diversion. The goal is to slow us down on AI. To stop us from AI. AI is limitless in its capacity to do. And it depends on who's in charge of AI as to what it does. But that's like anything else. Any tool is limitless, and it's not limitless. Any tool is a good way to do things better than you could do them, whatever those things may be, based on what the tool is. AI can do a whole host of things, folks. And it's exciting. And yes, it can be scary. It is scary. But the scarier thing than AI itself is not being competitive here in America. I was watching some event on, what was it over the weekend? Some, I guess just the news. But, oh, that's what it was. It was the Indy race. That's an informal, and it's kind of like an impulse purchase when you get up to the front of the supermarket. This is an impulse addition to the News in a Nutshell segment here. But the IndyCar race took place over the weekend at the White House. And on one front, it was a great thing because I guess IndyCar epitomizes rugged individualism in America. A great thing to do to celebrate our 250. On the other hand, I was thinking the automobile is so antiquated compared to the, and they looked silly in China, but they were having robot Olympics. Did you see videos of this? And it looked creepy, folks. It looked like the Terminator.
3: It's also hilarious, though, I will say. They're like, limbs are flying off at Mach speed and they're combusting. They're, I mean, maybe in the future it's going to be scary. Right now it was funny.
0: I mean, yes. And the video itself was funny. You're right. I mean, you can't help but laugh. And you wonder, what are these people doing, you know? Why aren't they watching this Indy race? And then you realize they don't care about our birthday. But those cars are nothing impressive to them. They're just thinking about ways to beat us. And they're, to them, that's as worthless. They don't see culturally the significance of that. I'm not downing the race. I'm not saying we shouldn't have had the race. That's not my point. I'm saying that China is beating us, trying to, on every front technologically. And in order to do so, they have to cripple our ability to compete with them. And the first and foremost way you do that is by turning public opinion against whatever it is that they're doing. So if they're building more coal plants, for instance, so they can produce more energy, so they can ultimately drive the world when it comes to AI, they're going to say, America has too many coal plants. America needs more windmills. Americans need to drive more egg cars. All the while, they know that that's not true. They know that's BS. They don't care about the environment. And you had, I remember when COVID hit, and you had members, it was either Al-Qaeda or one of those terrorist group of fellas, saying that it was a wonderful, and the New York Times was quoting this person, because this person was saying that COVID was a wonderful thing because Americans were not able to get out in their cars and they weren't polluting the environment as much. And the New York Times thought that that was virtuous. This terrorist, I almost said something inappropriate, mystery woman, was speaking nobly about the silver lining of COVID caused by Satan himself, Donald Trump. You see how twisted things are? You see why you need this show, folks? It is good to be back. We are live. We are local. It is Wednesday in the year, August the 26th, I should say, in the year of our Lord, 2026. My name is Will Anderson. We're the best there is in talk radio. 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And stay with us, folks.
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7: This is your roving reporter talking to people on the street. Pardon me, sir.
8: Yeah, Daddy-O, what's happening?
7: I'm talking to people today about asset preservationist David Ernest.
8: Oh, yeah, man. 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
7: That is a perfect description of asset preservationist David Ernest.
8: Oh, well, sorry, man. I never heard of him.
7: How could you know all those things about David Ernest if you've never heard of him?
8: Well, I must be psychotic, man, if that's the right word.
7: That's the right word, all right.
5: 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And don't forget about the grandma rule. They treat everyone the same way they'd want their grandma to be treated. That's what it's all about. Learn more today at TwoMenInATruckHuntsville.com. And when you talk to my friends over there at Two Men in a Truck, make sure you tell them Dale Jackson sent you.
0: 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And when you call them and talk to Russ, or no matter who you talk to, be sure to tell them that I said hello, sir.
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0: Welcome back, folks. My name is Will Anderson, and this is your one-stop for news, information, analysis, and most of all, entertainment. We are WVNN. We are live. We are local. Dare I say, Austin, we are the lightning rod of talk radio. It's happened.
1: You need to stop saying that.
0: Well, it's happened. You know, when I predicted in 2012 when I was crippled, I was, and on my back. But, you know, the positive side of that is that my upper body got really big, Austin. My arms, my triceps, and my chest, and really my shoulders. Everything got bigger because I was walking around with my arms because I had no legs. I had my legs, obviously, but they were out of commission. And that's the year that I predicted incorrectly. This was 4 years, and I certainly made up for it with 2016's prediction about Trump and the ensuing $20,000 bet with Dale. But in 2012, I was wrong. I blame it on the narcotics, but I predicted that there was no way Obama was going to lose in 2012. There just wasn't any way. He was the press carried him for, he didn't do anything worth reelecting him for, but the way things were, just the nature of the game back then. But see, the Democrat Party today, I'm telling you, when I compare El Sayed to Barack Obama, I'm not suggesting that they are on the same page politically. Now, maybe they are ultimately, but Barack Obama's an incrementalist. He doesn't want this stuff, the caliphate, happening in his lifetime. He's not an idiot, but El Sayed's ready for it any day now. Irrespective of what he may say, he's ready for it any day now. There was something I wanted to commend Austin for. What was it, sir? Oh, it was just laughing at those robots. They are funny.
2: Yes, I recommend people look up the video because it's impossible to really describe it, but they're so human, but then they just come apart. It's crazy.
0: I compared it to the Terminator, but I'm talking about the end. You know, there's a moment, is it the first or the second Mystery Woman, where he's nothing but metal, and I think they failed to make him scary at that point because it just looked kind of goofy, even though he's still chasing them all, and that's kind of what these robots look like. But it's still creepy when you think about the technology. Those robots could be chasing people down the road. Those robots, but nobody is worried about China's robots being track raced all weekend long. Because that comes from our good friends in China. This is the Democrat Party. We got 30 minutes left in hour number one of the Hump Day edition of the show. Stay with us.
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0: Fox News. I'm Tom Bergotti. Closing arguments are scheduled for Thursday in the trial of Lindsay Clancy, the Massachusetts mom who killed her three children. Fox's Molly Line is in Plymouth with more.
1: Prosecutors say the Massachusetts mother acted rationally and intentionally, planning and executing the murder of her three children inside the family's Duxbury home. The defense says the Massachusetts mother should not be held criminally responsible for the killings, that she was misdiagnosed, over-medicated, and suffering from postpartum psychosis.
0: Facebook parent company Meta will pay billions to settle a lawsuit over kids getting addicted to social media.
2: A landmark trial ends with a bombshell settlement. Meta will pay nearly $17 billion to a coalition of 29 states that sued the tech giant. Meta does not admit wrongdoing in the settlement, but will now change how Facebook and Instagram operate for teens.
0: It's Fox's Claudia Cowan. 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
3: 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And when you do, you tell them Dale Jackson sent ya. 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It's a traditional land-grant institution and a tradition of excellence since 1875. Alabama A&M University functions as a teaching, research, and public service institution of higher learning. Alabama A&M University is the largest HBCU in all of the state of Alabama and the 16th largest employer in Huntsville. 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

0: I am your host, enjoying a little, it's a cinnamon graham tasting cracker with peanut butter on it. 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Dear Will, the business show was slow. Lots of O's in there. The business show was slow, but interesting. Technical difficulties on the business show, and we have them all ironed out. First thing I heard was the mystery woman's voice, and she sounded like Marge Schott, former owner of the Cincinnati Reds, who was a two-pack-a-day smoker and kind of sound like that. And then I heard me, and I sounded like Otis from the Andy Griffith Show. So I sounded drunk. And then I heard one of our guests who sounded okay. I guess normally she sounds like Tweety Bird. I'm just kidding. I don't even remember who it was. But that will be fixed. And so all is well on that. It's a great show, though, and it's expanding. Every day we talk more and more and more about the business show. You have some great ideas for topics on that, Mr. Do you have anything you want to say about that? I didn't really intend to throw it to you on that because I have other things I want to talk to you about that are news-related. But you're fired up about this show, so say a few words.
1: Yes, Will, I'm very fired up about this show. Being an entrepreneur for years, I have a lot of interesting things, a lot of interesting stories, and I think it's things that people can relate to, even if they're not an entrepreneur. It's kind of like the movie that Will references sometimes. What's it called? Office Space? Office Space, yes.
0: One of my favorites. Yeah, because... See, Office Space is everybody who's never been a small business owner. And everybody knows the people in Office Space. If you haven't seen that movie, folks, go out and rent it. It's timeless. It's you have the boss who's the jerk who knows nothing because it is such a corporate bureaucratic nightmare. But it's hilarious. A brilliantly written movie. But we could use that movie on the show if we wanted to, but then everybody would have to watch it. Anyhow, business shows Saturday from 4 to 6. Then on Sunday, we're going to have our Faith and Family show. And one of my first guests on that is going to be former State Representative Mike Ball, who's been on this show. We had dinner with him last weekend, and I've already started reading his book because we talked about it on the show, but he gave me a signed copy. So now I'm going to be able to write in the copy that I have that I'm reading. All right, Mystery Woman, which I normally don't do. I normally don't write in books. But it's so inconvenient to grab a piece of paper, and I'm starting to sound like these lazy liberals. All right, ready for this? We were talking, in fact, give me a vote fraud story of the day.
2: Sir. And now it's time for today's voter fraud story of the day.
0: Austin is on it in production control. Mystery Woman, I want t-shirts that say Austin is on it in production control.
3: Austin is on it.
0: Austin is on it.
4: That would be so amazing. My wife would love to have an Austin branded shirt.
0: She's excited about these shirts, Mr. And I'm not kidding. We're going to get them, sir. Are we not?
3: Yes.
0: I just see what happens when I command it, sir. We're going to get that. Austin is on it.
3: Austin is
0: in production control, on front.
3: Okay.
0: So you design these things, but on front it'll say like, I'm seeing Austin is on it on top and then in production control underneath that. And then on back of it, the Will Anderson Show. WV, something like that. But Austin is on it. I want those t-shirts. Because he is. I called for the vote fraud story of the day, and it was like it was a podcast that had been edited. It was so quick and fast. And that.

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1: Baylor's supposed to be a Christian college. University is being accused of attempting to sabotage Turning Point's event by denying ticket holders from greater Waco community. So what they did is they waited to the last minute and said, we're only going to allow students. What they want to do is make the audience look like it's more empty than it actually would be. They just pretend to be Christian, which in my mind is even worse.
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2: Military judge ruled Wednesday that the man accused of being the mastermind behind the 9/11 attacks will stand trial in June 20. It's about frigging time.
3: Right.
2: Welcome to the party, but I'm glad it's happening. KSM, folks, Khalid Shaikh Mohammed will be prosecuted alongside others suspected of conspiring in the attacks. Waleed bin Attash, I remember these people. Not long after I graduated from college. Isn't that wild? Go ahead, Mystery Woman.
3: Are they not running for office in the United States now?
2: I'm going somewhere with this. Muhammad's accused of for those of you youngsters in the audience, by the way, shout out to Brady as well. We saw Brady last night, sir. At the event down there. We saw a whole bunch of folks down there. And Brady's doing a great job. And Brady is knocking on doors with Aaron Thomas. And Brady was filled with confidence about what's happening in Madison County. Although he is upset about voter apathy. There's just a lot of apathy. Folks, you have to get out there and vote. Because I'm here to tell you that they're trying to steal the election, but they don't have to win that effort. But the one thing that we can't do is be complacent. We can't say they're going to do it anyway, so we might as well not go vote. No, no, no, no, no, no, no, no, no.
3: Make it harder for
2: them. We can't let these people win. So anyhow, if you don't know who he is, he's the guy who orchestrated the whole thing on 9/11. He was the mastermind, and the Biden administration was sympathetic toward him. So this is a significant development. And it's exactly what El Saeed, give me the El Saeed drop, Austin. You got that?
3: He's radical and he's full of shit. He's Abdul El Saeed.
2: His name has never been said more sexily than it's said by the Mystery Woman. But he needs to be asked about this. This was the day. Mr. Saeed, how did Ilhan Omar put it when some people did some things, 9/11? Does he think Mohammed should be subject to this military trial? I mean, this guy is one of him, really. That's what prompted the email from the, I can't find the email, but he said that, dear Will, these people who disagree, Mystery Woman, for some reason, it's always been this way since I started in 2007, 2008. They always begin the usually. Sometimes I didn't have a chance from the moment I started. But they'll say, I love the show, but, or blah, blah, blah. So this person said, you're usually good, but don't exaggerate when you call Democrats. That's how it was poorly written it was. If they disagree, they're illiterate too, right? But they said, you exaggerate when you say Democrats, socialists are actually terrorists. Number one, see, I wanted to find the email, but that's really the two main points I was going to disagree with were, number one, I didn't call them terrorists. I said they are interested in advancing Sharia law. And part of Sharia law, by the way, I haven't directly connected it. Part of Sharia law is jihad, whether you like it or not. But I don't have to, I don't know. Have you heard about the candidate who won the primary for a House seat, a congressional, not state legislature, Congress, up in New Jersey? His name is Dr. Adam Hamwi, however you pronounce it. So here's this guy's bio. This guy met with the blind sheikh in 1991. Do you know, Austin, who the blind sheikh is?
4: I have no clue, no.
2: See, this is the Will Anderson Show. We need to get Stu to write to do a new line, Mystery Woman.
3: All right.
2: Educating America's youth. Is that too generic? Because it really is happening. She said yes.

0: immediately. Yes. All right, we'll tweak it. But the blind sheik is the guy who planned the 1993 World Trade Center attack that went off. So this guy met with him, this Democrat who's running for Congress, for the Senate, rather. He met with the blind sheik in 1991. He attended his sermons, translated a document for a press conference for him, took a 13-hour road trip with the blind sheik to Michigan. And then at the trial of the blind sheik, again, the guy who wrote the plan for blowing, wrote the plan for the first terrorist attack on the World Trade Center that Bill Clinton ignored. This guy, this Democrat candidate for Senate in New Jersey, was a defense witness. He didn't just meet. I know what's where some of you were going.
1: Oh, he met with the, so what, he met with the blind sheik? Hadn't Trump met with white supremacists? Didn't he meet with somebody?
0: No. This guy was a witness for the defense in the 1995 federal terrorism trial to counter the prosecution's claims. So this guy was, and the blind sheik should have never been in a criminal court anyway, because terrorism is not a criminal act. Terrorism is an act of war. Terrorism, by the way, is a tool. But it's a tool currently employed and forever employed, because jihad is part of Sharia law, by radical Islamic terrorists. So this guy shouldn't have been in a courtroom anyway. But the salient point is, one of his key witnesses is now running for Senate in New Jersey. And we wonder why they have 6,000 plus ballots going to illegal aliens. Stay with us. We're coming right back, folks.
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3: 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So that's basically what I said, a cruise missile flying into a sovereign nation.
4: Yes.
3: Okay.
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0: 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It is the time to be prepared in the world for anything and everything. And one of the most vital places to start is with my good friend Russ Sterling at Last Resort Guns. 256-774-5741. 256-774-5741. And when you call him and talk to Russ, or no matter who you talk to, be sure to tell him that I said hello, sir.
3: Summer's here, and you know what that means? 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

0: you're having fun. 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We have an hour left after this segment. 866-494-WVNN. Will at thewillandersonshow.com is the email address. I didn't get to the vote fraud story of the day. We may end up having more than one of these a day. And in fact, we were going to be talking to... We had a great... One of the things that and it's just... It may not work out, but Dr. Douglas Frank was going to be my guest on my podcast, and we were going to excerpt, and we're still doing this, folks. I just don't know exactly when. We have it rescheduled for tomorrow at 10, and that somewhat I was, when I reschedule this, and I'm the one who did it. See, this is what happens when I make an executive decision on schedules without the mystery woman being present. I forgot about a prior engagement, and I'm hoping that I can do it earlier than that. But if you don't know who Dr. Douglas Frank is, he is the world-renowned physicist. He's an inventor. He's a polymath. He used to teach math, and he's an expert on election fraud. He really got, as far as I know, and I really look forward. I met him last night at the Eagle Forum event. He's a great person. A very passionate person, a very fun. I can tell that he's a teacher, and even though it was a math class, I would love to take his class because he's just got that kind of a personality. But he became interested in the, shall we say, statistical patterns surrounding the results of the 2020 election, and he has a lot to talk about in terms of election fraud, and we're going to get to him if I don't get to interview him in the morning. And then it's going to be as soon as possible, folks. He goes all over the country talking about this. And he goes state to state to state. He focuses on this stuff everywhere. Meaning if he's in Alabama, he's going to be talking to me about the fraud that's happening here in the state of Alabama, et cetera. You see where I'm going with that mystery. And now I don't have time to do this story. The actual vote fraud story of the day, because that wasn't a story. That was just a tease of an upcoming guest. Who knows? And I think that I want to walk through with him everything about 2020. Because he knows what's happening with machines. Now, even the mystery woman might raise an eyebrow and say, with machines. I have heretofore, and not, excuse me for clearing my throat on the, I used to do that too often, mystery woman. And people would literally write me and say, I can't listen anymore. You clear your throat. And I thought that. They listen to Dale. Of course, they don't care if I clear my throat. Just kidding, sir, if you're listening. Little joke. Where was I going with that? Blah, blah, blah, blah, blah. Oh, machines. There's something to that. Now, I didn't stay away from machines for any particular reason. Nobody taught me out of machines. Because a case is made for the election being stolen before you even bring machines into it. But there's a lot of weird stuff with machines, too. I think at the end of the day, paper ballots is the answer. But that's still not the story of the day that I started. It began with Graham Plattner in the state of Maine. We're going to go to their theft in Alaska on the other side of the top of the hour news break. Will Anderson, live and local on BNN. Stay with us.
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0: landmark settlement. I'm Lisa Lacera, Fox News. Facebook and Instagram parent company Meta agreed to pay up to $18 billion to settle claims with multiple states that its platforms are addictive to teens. California could receive as much as $2 billion.
1: We're continuing our fight across social media, including our litigation against TikTok. And we'll continue to demand better from all parts of this industry.
0: California Attorney General Rob Bonta, as part of the settlement, Meta agreed to stronger safety measures for teens, including limits on the amount of time teens can be on their sites. In a blog post, Meta said it urged competitors TikTok and YouTube to adopt similar safety measures. Criminal charges suspended against a Marine veteran arrested earlier this month at President Trump's Los Angeles area golf course with ammunition and a gun in his vehicle pending a psychiatric evaluation. New evidence revealed at today's hearing for Janine John Tail.
2: Prosecutors say Tail had several notebooks with 208 pages of drawings, lists of Secret Service schedules, details of individual security members, and copies of Melania Trump's schedule. He had also allegedly done research about, quote, going off the grid.
0: Fox's Mike Emanuel. When Tail was arrested, he was seen wearing an earpiece and taking pictures of the golf course where President Trump was set to attend a dinner. War Secretary Pete Hegseth said, marking 5 years since the attack at Abbey Gate in Afghanistan that killed 13 service members, upgrading the medals awarded to three Marine veterans.
3: When the wicked sought to sow terror, these men stood as lions at that gate. Bold in their purpose, fierce in their resolve, and unbreakable in their courage.
0: President Trump has blamed the Biden administration's hasty exit from Afghanistan for the attack. Biden says conditions after President Trump's first term led to the chaotic evacuation efforts. 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
4: 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Just click listen, then swipe right and hear the latest news updates on your time. 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
0: At least 180 people killed and hundreds missing after flash floods struck in a border area of Nepal and China. The U.S. Geological Survey had reported a magnitude 4.4 earthquake early Wednesday, about 60 miles north of Kathmandu near the border with Tibet. An explosion and fire at a hospital in Pakistan's capital kills more than a dozen babies.
7: An exploding air conditioner triggering the fire that killed 14 newborns in the hospital nursery. The Pakistan Institute of Medical Sciences in Islamabad confirms one of the 15 babies in the nursery was rescued. Television footage showed rescue workers using ladders to climb up to the third floor nursery going through broken windows. Grieving parents and relatives rushing to the hospital, some weeping while others demanded answers about how the fire began and whether the nursery had adequate firefighting equipment. One mom who gave birth just 3 days ago said, "I've lost my child. I don't know what to say or who to blame." CJ Papa, Fox News.
0: The Justice Department takes control of domains it claims were run by Chinese hackers intending to attack American infrastructure.
8: The DOJ says it has seized a pair of online domains it believes was behind hacks into NASA, the Federal Reserve, the Senate, and other government entities, including cabinet agencies. It's believed the hacks began in 2018. With U.S. officials saying in similar situations, the Chinese government has turned to private contractors to do most of the work on system breaches. As recently as 2024, intrusions were noted at Energy Department labs and the National Institutes of Health. FBI Director Kash Patel said he is surging efforts to stop hacking attempts by adversaries. Gernal Scott, Fox News.
0: Wall Street stocks closed the day slightly lower. The Dow lost 113, the Nasdaq minus 21. The S&P off about a point. I'm Lisa Lacera. This is Fox News.
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11: 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It is the time to be prepared in the world for anything and everything. And one of the most vital places to start is with my good friend Russ Sterling at Last Resort Guns. 256-774-5741. 256-774-5741. And when you call him and talk to Russ, or no matter who you talk to, be sure to tell him that I said hello, sir.
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13: 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And then there was the Will Anderson Show.

0: about the show, and she said our... Hello to all of the Valley and beyond. This, she said, what? Is the Will Anderson Show, your one-stop for news, information, analysis, and most of all, entertainment. Happy hump day, folks. We are back. We are live. We are local. It had to do with the, do we have it ready, sir? The lightning rod. There we go.
1: Yes, it was the lightning rod. Does that have anything to do with our neighbor's house being struck by lightning?
0: Here in Studio B, there are some, just adjacent to Studio B is a whole, what do you call those condos over there? Lion condos? What are they called, mystery woman?
1: Not really sure what you're saying, but they're quads. There's four condos to a building.
0: And one of them, I guess, again, sir, got struck, not again. Well, yes, this happened here, what, about a year ago? Adjacent to Studio B, a condo got struck, but it is a villa.
1: Yes.
0: What's the difference between a condo and a villa?
1: Probably more money, Will.
0: So, are condos, okay, so which one is worth more, the one that has or has not been struck by lightning? So, one was struck by lightning about a year ago, and nobody was hurt. Mm-hmm. And as far as we know, nobody was hurt today, right? But it happened again today, sir. Last week the station goes off because we say the lightning rod of talk radio. Go ahead.
1: So what's the common denominator in all that, Will?
0: When I was young, my dad used to say, buddy, I'm going to move before the lightning strikes. When I would say things sometimes. And that was the nice way of saying you're about to be disciplined. All right, so... Well, I've tried three times to read this story, Mystery Woman, and I keep interrupting me. Sir, would you please again give me the vote fraud story of the day theme?
2: And now it's time for today's voter fraud story of the day.
0: I'm just going to read because the New York Times writes about I love this word. Have you noticed I use it all the time when I'm talking about vote fraud? The New York Times writes so glowingly about the skullduggery going on up in Alaska. So I'm just going to read you their account of what's happening there. Ordinarily, the dark horse Senate campaign of an elusive retired teacher in a tiny Alaskan fishing village would barely register for Senator Dan's sitting Republican Senator Dan Sullivan, the Republican incumbent running for re-election with President Trump's support at a $7 million war chest. But that dark horse's name is also Dan Sullivan. National Republicans, including the sitting senator, were enraged when Mr. Sullivan announced in late May that he would run for the Senate as a member of their party. They accused him of being a Democratic plant to confuse voters and siphon support from their chosen candidate, who faces a tough challenge from former Representative Mary Pitola, a Democrat. In a state with roughly 600,000 registered voters, even a small number of Republicans accidentally voting for the other Mr. Sullivan could hand a close race to Ms. Pitola. On Tuesday, this was last Tuesday, but see, the lightning rod prevented me from reporting this story in a timely manner. But that's all right. We do tomorrow's news today. This is still tomorrow's news because these types of things are still happening every day. This is merely a snapshot of one race. In a state with roughly 600,000 registered voters, even a small number of Republicans voting for the other Mr. Sullivan could hand the race to Ms. Pitola. On Tuesday, On Tuesday, despite Republicans' best legal efforts, both Mr. Sullivans will appear. Now, this has already happened. Will appear on the primary ballot alongside Ms. Pitola and about a dozen other less well-known candidates in a high-profile Senate race. Blah, blah, blah, blah, blah, blah, blah. So this guy goes on and on and on. Now, he admits that this guy, just listen to who this guy is. talking to Mr. Sullivan and reporting, this is the New York Times reporter saying this, talking to Mr. Sullivan and reporting in Petersburg, I found out a few things about his politics. He told me he never, this is the guy who says I'm running just as a, you know, as an alternative to the Republican here. He never voted for Trump. He voted for the Democratic nominee in the last three presidential elections. He voted for Ms. Peltola, who's the Democrat running in this race, and her bids for the House in 2022 and 2024. He didn't vote for Senator Sullivan in the previous two Senate campaigns. He is politically active, attending local events protesting the Trump administration, including at least one No Kings protest. These people just cannot be honest. They cannot be forthright. They cannot be above board.
1: They don't win.
0: You are right, mystery woman. They don't win that way. I'm back to the story now. Republicans have been trying to derail Mr. Sullivan's campaign from the start. They said his campaign website bore similarities to the senator's. Just his name. Other than that, what are they talking about? They're paranoid. They're conspiracy theorists, aren't they? They noted that he filed as Dan S. Sullivan, using the senator's middle initial instead of his own, J. He registered as a Republican on the same day he filed to be a candidate. And a long, this is my favorite part so far anyway, and a longtime Democratic consultant, Amber Lee, she's probably a part-time, I'm not going to insult her. But you know what I was about to say, folks. A longtime Democratic consultant, Amber Lee, helped him file to run, according to metadata from a filing document. Democrats hate AI, so I just figured it out. Democrats hate AI because AI is highly capable of sniffing out their caca, their bullcrap. It can find it faster even than I can, folks. Mr. Sullivan acknowledged previous donations to Ms. Peltola and a handful of other Democrats. He previously supported her because he supported her. This person running with her and with the Republican, using the same name as the Republican, supported the Democrat, mystery woman. Campaign finance records show 12 donors to his campaign, aside from himself, of up to $1,000 a person. Most of his donors appear to be residents of Petersburg, who are unaffiliated or undeclared. So here's how it works, though. So the Alaska primary happened, and they have what's called rank choice voting, something that is a challenge to explain even for somebody like me, but I'll give you a kind of a Reader's Digest version here. Ranked choice voting is where you don't vote for, and several states in the union, more than two or three, have ranked choice voting, and they're entitled to. That part, it's not illegal, but it doesn't choose the best candidate. Ranked choice voting never chooses the best candidate because you don't get to vote for a candidate. You take all candidates in whatever race it is. So in this case, it was the Senate race up there. So you, every single candidate, you have to write down on there and say, I would prefer this person, but my second choice would be this person. My third choice would be this person. So your third choice is not anybody that you would think about voting for in the real world, but it's on there as your third choice. So now what we have is, after the first round of all this stuff, all they do is rank the candidates according to the one in last place has to leave, and then everybody else's rankings has to be reassigned. So you end up having people at the top of your list that you didn't even want at the top of your list. And now, because of their ranked choice system combined with the Democrats funding a guy with the exact same name as the Republican, Dan Sullivan, there are going to be two Dan Sullivans on the ballot in the general election. That's how they win this. So that means that it's going to be a Democrat, Ms. Peltola, and two people named Dan Sullivan. One of them is the incumbent Republican, and the other one is a BS candidate who once supported the Democrat. That's why we talk about election theft on this show. It's the Will Anderson Show, live and local on News Talk 770 AM 92.5 FM WVNN. Stay with us, folks.
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0: Welcome back, my friends. Happy hump day. My name is Will Anderson, and this is your one-stop for news, information, analysis, and most of all, entertainment. 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This is from China Daily, where good Democrats go to get their news, I guess. But here's the headline. Spain apologizes over the handling of the Ceuta migrant influx. The Spanish government has apologized to residents of its North African exclave, it says, of Ceuta for the way it handled a surge in migrants last month and has announced plans to change the country's migration laws. And if you want to know why this is happening, I commend to you the website citizenfreepress.com. There are videos, three different sets of videos up there in which the citizens of Ceuta are taking matters into their own hands. And it's on the beach and they're fighting these people back. And you know what else is happening? You'll see in video number three. NGOs, over those wonderful non-government organizations that Elon Musk was going to do away with Doge. And this is the people that Maxine Waters had to go threaten like a punkette, I guess. I don't want to be sexist. NGOs are handing out pepper spray to the invading illegal aliens.
1: Sounds reasonable.
0: Seems quite reasonable, doesn't it? What was the next story I was going to, Mystery Woman? Oh, let's see, grab an email here. Dear Will, do you think Dearborn, Michigan would like flock cameras? I think that, well, I could make the case either way. And I assume, just based on the nature of the question, what do you think? Is the person saying, would somebody like Abdul El Sayed, like, you think that's what's being asked?
2: Well, I would say it depends on who is in control of the data from those flock cameras.
0: Exactly. I could say the more I think about it, that could go either way. And I'm speaking only, Dearborn is, it's not the most populated Arab city in the nation, but per capita it is certainly. And encircling Dearborn is, what's it called, Hamtramck? Do I have that right? Hamtramck. And that is, everybody on the council there is Muslim. Mm-hmm. And I believe it's there in which they have sanctioned. I was talking to a good friend of mine, a dear friend of mine, but an absolute kook. Kookum. I'm not going to say his name, so, but kookum, please. And I said, you want to know what he said? And this guy used to call by, he's a good friend, and he might be, he hadn't listened yet since I've been back on WVNN. It's just with my luck he's listening tonight, sir. Maybe I should just go and tell a story about my sister instead. But I can't do it. He used to call my show all the time, and now he stopped doing that, but we're good friends now. I don't want to give away who it is, because he said he stopped. By the way, Mystery Woman, he said he stopped calling this show because everybody he works with, including his boss, loves this show. And they would hear him on there. They would say, I heard you. Isn't that great? I heard you call Will's show. They would, you know, I don't know who they are, but I'm sure I would love these people. But they would say, I heard you call Will's show. And you were an idiot. That's what they would tell him. So he stopped calling the show. But so I was talking to him about what we're talking about right now. Dearborn, Michigan, not about the flock cameras. We'll get to that question in a moment because it is a fascinating question. I don't think who wrote it even knows how fascinating it is. Because as I sit here and as my brain, as the AI in my brain processes that question, I'm still able to say this, and it's just a fascinating question. But so I was talking about the problem with a lack of assimilation by Islamists in that area. And he said, what are you talking about? See, there you go again. And I said, they engage, because they voted on it in their council, they engage in animal sacrifices. And you know what he said, Austin? You're going to have to flush him before we go to the break, but don't do it yet, because it has to follow what he said. It would be messy. He said, oh, you're saying that, Mr. Christian? You who want to force the Ten Commandments to be... So, hanging the Ten Commandments is the same as sacrificing an animal, I said. Now you can flush them, sir. Yeah, hold on. There we go. It's the Will Anderson Show, live and local, WVNN. Be right back.

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0: News, I'm Ted Lindner. A new lawsuit is challenging an executive order intended to limit mail-in voting for the upcoming midterm elections.
1: A new challenge comes as the Trump administration issued its rule requiring the Postal Service to deliver ballots only if it receives a list of eligible voters and the federal government approves the design of envelopes.
0: That's Fox's Jared Halpern. Facebook and Instagram parent company Meta agreeing to pay up to $18 billion to settle claims with multiple states that its platforms are addictive and harmful to teens. And the Justice Department takes control of domains it claims were run by Chinese hackers.
2: The DOJ says it has seized a pair of online domains it believes was behind hacks into NASA, the Federal Reserve, the Senate, and other government entities, including cabinet agencies. It's believed the hacks began in 2018.
0: Fox's Kernell Scott. 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

0: 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Back to Flock cameras in a moment. But I have to say this. I didn't even interview Corey Hill on my podcast. That's the beauty of having a podcast. You don't have to if you don't want to. And I never wanted to interview Corey Hill. I thought that Christina Warner McInnes should have won the Ag Commissioner. Because she was innovative. She understood the national security implications of ag. But she also understood markets. And apparently a lot better than Corey Hill does. Because he's coming. So Donald Trump, let me read to you from the Wall Street Journal what's happened. Because all that's happening here, I'm not going to read you the story. Well, yes, I will. President Trump announced a plan to temporarily allow more foreign beef imports into the U.S. without paying higher tariffs. His latest move aimed at easing a run-up in beef prices for American shoppers. So all he's done, putting America last, because he simply says you don't have to pay the tariffs temporarily. And the reason he's saying it, folks, is because our beef supply in the U.S. is low. It's way low. I don't have the numbers in front of me. But I know my source is Rex Reynolds. They are way low. And so it makes sense to import beef as a matter of affordability. I don't know why you would be against the beef import.
1: Because Trump did it.
0: Corey Hill, you know, I'll just tell you, he reminds me of, because that ticks me off that he said Trump is America last. Who needs enemies when you have people in the party like that? Donald Trump has done more for the Republican Party than anybody in my lifetime. And Corey Hill is out there suggesting that we should not import beef as we all pay a lot of money at the store for beef. Precisely because the supply of beef is low. Does Corey Hill not understand that? I'm asking, is Corey Hill economically illiterate, or is there a reason why he wants the price of beef to be higher than it needs to be?
1: Well, it comes to mind, how is he influenced? Is somebody influencing him to say that? Why would he say that?
0: I'm just asking. Just asking questions. Because, and he probably was all over, I don't know this, I shouldn't, it wouldn't surprise me if he led the charge being all over Trump for putting the tariffs on in the first place. Because a lot of Republicans bucked Trump on that. And I must admit that I was, just parenthetically here, I was initially skeptical of the tariffs. But Trump made the case for the tariffs. And here's the case. Because I'm a free marketeer, I'm a libertarian, and I'm a tax cutter. But the tariffs were not designed to influence economic policy other than to make bad guys, meaning anybody who cheats, play by the rules. That's all the tariffs are there for in Trump's world. So, and they could be used, and the founding fathers wouldn't have minded at all, by the way. Tariffs being they were at one point the source of revenue for the federal government. External source of revenue. Founding fathers never wanted a tax income. So, but all that having been said, all Trump did here was say we're going to suspend the tariffs temporarily. And when we get more cows in, you will see the price of beef go down. And he'll never get credit for that. You know, they'll probably say that what happened was the country tried to be more competitive because of Mayor Mom's 30% across the board grocery cut in New York, which, by the way, is flailing miserably. Surprise, surprise. I know you were losing sleep guessing how that was going to turn out, but it's a miserable failure.
1: I would say it was not a failure, Will. You want to know why?
0: Why?
1: Because it got him elected, didn't it?
0: It did get him elected. And now that it failed, he's just going to have to double down and get more of it.

0: great one? Try the greatest one. Mark Levin.
1: This regime cannot be trusted. 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Prove me wrong. If I'm wrong, where's the evidence anywhere that I'm wrong? Where's the evidence anywhere that they will adhere to an agreement? In the out years, certainly. Where is it? They're going to defy their own reason for existing, which is to impose their will, especially on the United States, the big Satan.
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2: Would he just arrest them, or would he throw them off of buildings like they do in other countries?
3: Well, I'm not a Sharia expert, but as far as I know, and I don't think Sharia has like new age modern day versions of the mosque. I think that if you're homosexual under Sharia law, that's it. You're treated pretty brutally. I think that they are killed. So you have to find them first. So I imagine if you live there. But see, here's how they handle those people. When I say those people, I mean any gay person dumb enough to go to a protest march carrying a sign that says Free Palestine. You're an idiot. You're standing amongst people who will kill you. Literally. So when I talk about those people, but they love those people because they know the Democrat Party game. No one little group in the Democrat Party is capable of winning a national mandate. They never have been. The women's rights movement was never capable of winning a national mandate. The environmentalist movement may have come closer than any of the others, if you think about it, because Al Gore, Earth in the Balance, and all those movies about seals dying because of global warming and the bad things that George Bush did and Ronald Reagan did and Donald Trump did. But none of those groups could win. No candidate saying, I'm for windmills, could win. Not even Al Gore. Stealing it in Florida, leading the way for Hillary at all. None of those groups could win, and these people know that. The Democrat Socialists of America, the radical Islamists know that. So they've been co-opting all of them. There is a method to their madness. There is a reason why you have drag queens. Now it makes sense, doesn't it? Executive show producer Austin, there's a reason why you have drag queens teaching children Free Palestine. You have drag queens telling children October the 7th didn't happen. You figure, what? Who the heck are these idiots doing this? They're people who've been radicalized. Who was the woman who dressed up in a burqa and was going to blow up the Capitol in New York City? Somebody else who'd been radicalized. They radicalize us in all sorts of different ways. Yes, mystery woman.
2: A thought just occurred to me, and you know, all this radicalization in schools on maybe you're in the wrong body, maybe you're this or that, maybe you need to join the transgender society. Maybe they're being put in that position so that later they can be controlled. You see?
3: The whole deep state thing of we've got you where we want you.
2: Mm-hmm. And then Sharia law takes over.
3: And they don't have to.
2: You're
3: ready to write another book on this, aren't you?
2: We need to finish our first one.
3: We do need to finish our first one. And we're going to finish our first one. That's an ADD moment. Now, on the other side, I'm going to finish this email. This is me overcoming ADD, overcoming the obstacles in life on this show every day, folks. And my ADD and overcoming that obstacle is the synecdoche for all of that, isn't it? So on the other side of flock cameras, if you are El Saeed and there, I'm going to nail it right now. Ready? Think about this, because you know I'm right. If El Saeed controls the cameras, he's all for it. I went in hard on just that one group of people who would be victims, but they're not the only ones. They're not the only ones. Women who don't wear their burqas at the right time, they're going to get killed too, or they're going to, whatever they do, stoned to death.

0: on the other side of things, if the government at any level decided, we've had this, when you and I discussed flock cameras last week, I think the audience was more on your side than they were on my side. You're against them. I'm not for them, but I said that they're here because the enemy is in our midst. So if El Saeed knew that government had these flock cameras to catch him doing things that are counter to America's national security interest, he would say hell no to the flock cameras. And he would say, how dare you, in a country where we have, he would incorrectly state, the right to privacy. But he would say all those patriotic constitutional things to argue against flock cameras. And he would have every sucker in America say, yeah, well, don't you agree with that? Are you more of a fascist than you say he is? This is what I mean when I say they use our system against us. They're for it until they need to be against it. Just like Al Gore. Full circle. It's the Will Anderson Show, live and local on WVNN. One segment left, folks. Stay with us.
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0: 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From the London Telegraph, Dolly Parton's last song is locked away in a box and won't be released until what would have been her 100th birthday. Parton put the song called My Place in History in a chestnut box, which is on display at Dollywood's Dreammore Resort in Pigeon Forge, Tennessee, with strict orders not to release it until January 2046. During an appearance on the Kelly Clarkson Show in 2022, she said, quote, "You have no idea how that's bothered me. I want to go dig that up so bad. It's a really good song." A recording of the song is on a CD in the box alongside a player, Parton said. My Place in History. The name of this. What year is that? 2046, Mystery Woman. So I'll be
1: older.
0: And you'll be older too. But you'll look just as young. So that title implies to me that she was such a lovable person and very likable and very humble. Mm-hmm. And her, that's why I'm fascinated by the title. It's a good tease. And it's kind of cool that she did that, even though she stood by it. I'm not, because she could have dug it up if she'd wanted to. Your thoughts on Dolly Parton?
1: I really appreciate Dolly Parton and not wanting to say what her political stances are, unlike other actors and performers.
0: Yes, she transcended all that. She made everybody feel like he or her knew her. Mm-hmm. We were just up at the Country Music Hall of Fame not that long ago. Mm-hmm. A great, if you haven't ever been there, folks, it's a great, great, great tour. And if you don't, I'm not a huge country music fan. I like country, all right. But I'm a jazz guy, and after that, I'm probably a 70s, you know, whatever. But I've never been a big country fan. But the connection between country and blues and jazz and rock and roll is all there. But there's a lot. And the part about Elvis, you're in their version of Studio B, where Elvis recorded all of his songs, where there's a big X. And there's a lot of stuff about Dolly Parton. She will be missed. 80 years old. She was too young. Folks, we're not going to be here tomorrow night. I think we have a guest host. I think we do, but I'm not certain. So it'll either be a guest host or a best of. We might just replay this show because it's been outstanding. That's up to Austin. Well done tonight, as always, sir. Have a wonderful Thursday. We'll see you back here live and local on Friday.

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0: moment in the billions. I'm Lisa Lucera, Fox News. Facebook and Instagram parent company Meta agrees to pay up to $18 billion to multiple states who sued over teen social media addiction.
1: Meta does not admit wrongdoing in the settlement, but will now change how Facebook and Instagram operate for teens and make stronger efforts to flag and remove users under 13 years old. Those specifics include better age verification, usage limits, data collection limitations, nighttime access restrictions, school modes, required breaks in usage, drawing praise from anguished parents who've demanded these changes for years.
0: Fox's Claudia Cowan in Oakland, California. In a blog post, the company urged competitor TikTok and YouTube to put similar safeguards in place. The settlement still needs the approval of a judge. A military judge has set a June 2028 trial date for accused 9/11 mastermind Khalid Sheikh Mohammed and three others, 18 months later than the January 2027 start that prosecutors requested. The judge ruling the additional time is needed to resolve pretrial disputes, including over what evidence can be presented at trial. Khalid Sheikh Mohammed was arrested in Pakistan in 2003 and has been held at Guantanamo Bay ever since. At least 160 people killed, hundreds more missing after a massive flash flood on the Nepal-China border.
2: The disaster unfolding in Rasuwa, near the border with Tibet. The U.S. Geological Survey says a landslide struck moments before. One theory, part of a glacier broke off, triggering an avalanche of ice and rock, which in turn caused the flood.
0: Fox's Jeff Paul. The Himalayans span several countries in South Asia. The steep slopes and valleys below are vulnerable to flooding and to landslides. 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
0: An undocumented immigrant has been released from custody in Florida after his 19-year-old son, who is currently serving in the Navy, spoke out about his arrest.
5: Border Patrol arrested Luis Manuel Aviles in Key West, Florida, Saturday. He's originally from Nicaragua, but has lived in the U.S. for 19 years. His wife said he had a permit to work and that he was trying to get a green card. Then his 19-year-old son wrote a social media post from the USS Abraham Lincoln while serving in the Middle East that said he was fighting for a country that gave him everything, but that he was also heartbroken and didn't know how to continue working knowing about his father's condition. While the military has a program allowing some relatives of service members to get certain immigration status, Homeland Security said having a family member in the military is not a free pass to violate the country's laws. Aviles' family says he was released from custody Tuesday. Jessica Rosenthal, Fox News.
0: Three Secret Service officials placed on administrative leave over allegations of misconduct. The Secret Service has been under scrutiny as President Trump has been the apparent target of at least three assassination plots in the past 2 years. And in April, an armed man breached security at the White House Correspondents' Dinner. The latest readings suggest progress on inflation stalled in July.
6: Inflation readings for July, measured by the PCE price index, matched or came in higher than June. The PCE price index rose 0.2%, an increase from June of 3.7% for the year ending in July, matching June. Economists were expecting a slight improvement. Core PCE, excluding food and energy, also rose 0.2%, up 3.3% for the year. The Federal Reserve's goal is annual inflation at 2%, though Fed Chair Kevin Warsh has said he's looking at a bigger picture on the economy. Warsh delivers his first address to the Fed's Jackson Hole Summit on Friday.
0: Fox's Jenny Casola. Wall Street, the Dow lost 113, the Nasdaq minus 21, the S&P off about a point. I'm Lisa Lucera. This is Fox News.
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10: Hey, next hour we got open phones, text messages, voicemails, and the like. A little bit later on, the invertebrate of the year. Wait till you hear this story. Wait till you hear who they named invertebrate of the year. The story is strangely compelling. We'll get to that a little bit later on. But more on this Facebook story. Facebook has agreed to settle with, 46, 47 states, D.C., and some territories. Three states were left out, two of them being Texas and New Mexico and Florida, the three states that did not sue. New Mexico already had a lawsuit pending or in the throes in the final settlement. Texas settled for $1 billion today on their own, and that leaves Florida. To talk about this is Matthew Bergman, founder of the Social Media Victims Law Center. Matthew, welcome to America at Night.
11: Well, thank you very much.
10: $17 billion sounds like a lot over 10 years. Who got the better deal?
11: Well, the better deal was the people of the states that are whose children are going to be better protected. And more important than the money that's been paid has been the very significant design changes that Meta's going to have to do to Instagram to keep social media safer for kids.
10: Talk about those restrictions. Talk about those restrictions, and then I have a follow-up on that.
11: Well, some of the most important is limiting the amount of time that kids spend online, limiting the like feature, which Meta's own research showed was very damaging to kids' self-esteem and mental health. In addition, has been providing better parental controls and better age verification and better policing of obscene and improper materials that are being foisted upon children.
10: Do you think those restrictions will hurt Facebook?
11: Well, what's interesting is that all of these changes, this did not come through a revelation on the road to Damascus. These were the very changes that Meta's own internal trust and safety personnel had been recommending for decades. And they were forced to make these changes as a result of the litigation efforts.
10: They make $60 billion a quarter, $17 billion over 10 years. It seems like Facebook got away easy on this.
11: Well, if you would have said 5 years ago when I filed the first case ever against a social media company for injuring a kid, that they would pay anything. If you could have said they'd even, be inside a courtroom, people would say that's never going to happen. Facebook operated under such impunity for so long that the fact that this is they were held accountable in this manner, I think, is an important step forward. But as you've indicated, and as I agree, this is a major step in a very long and very arduous effort that hopefully over time is going to provide a safer environment for our kids. But we can rest assured that as a result of these decisions and as a result of these changes, kids are already going to be a lot safer online than they were.
10: Matthew Bergman, kids are smarter than us when it comes to programming our VCRs to have a cultural reference that is totally outdated. How easy will it be for a 16-year-old to get around some of these age verification requirements?
11: I don't think it's going to be very easy because, Facebook has known, or Meta has known from the get-go how old kids are. They don't rely on self-reported age. They rely on their algorithms that detect, based on the online behavior, how the kids behave. They know better than anybody how old the kids are. And so it's not really a question of them finding out how old the kids are. It's a question of them enforcing their own regulations.
10: Take me through the timing of this. This was before Zuckerberg had to testify, though he did testify in those other cases. Give me some insight as to why Facebook decided to settle now.
11: Well, they were getting the crap kicked out of them in court. The case was not going well for them. The testimony was very compelling against them, and they were looking to lose a lot more. They were also looking at many other possible fines from other states. And so this was, like I say, this was not a sudden revelation or a sudden change of conscience. This was simply a candid realization that they could get hit a lot worse at court than if they agreed to the settlement. But again, this is just the first step, and this does nothing to compensate the children that have already been injured, the families that have already lost children. This is simply a first step in what will continue to be a very, very long and arduous effort to hold Meta and other social media companies accountable for the carnage their platforms are inflicting on young people.
10: Matthew Bergman, founder of the Social Media Victims Law Center. Talk about that for a moment, because this is a big lawsuit that they settled with all of these states. But apparently there are many more lawsuits coming down the pike. What is Facebook facing going forward?
11: Well, we filed the first case against Meta about 4.5 years ago involving an injured child. It involved a child that took her life after being subjected to bullying and harassment and grooming online. At the time that we filed the case, no one thought this would go anywhere. Facebook had been operating, and Meta had been operating under Section 230, which, conferred carte blanche immunity for just about anything that a social media company did, or so they thought. So they were allowed to develop these very dangerous platforms without any of the usual checks and balances that apply to any other responsible company.
10: And so now that the path has been lit up, right, now that the path has been found, you're expecting more lawsuits to be coming down the pike?
11: Well, hopefully, because of these safety regulations that Meta is going to implement, there'll be less injured kids and less lawsuits. But there are a significant number of kids that have been harmed. As the judge held in New Mexico, the mental health crisis that we are experiencing among our young people is a direct result of the design decisions that social media companies made to make addictive products, to show kids not what they want to see, but what they can't look away from. So, this has been a long, hard struggle. This was a struggle that no one thought would get this far. People didn't even think that these cases would get past the starting gate, let alone get to trial, let alone result in the verdict, such as the verdict that we won in Los Angeles 3 months ago, where Meta was hit for $6 million for one child's injury.
10: Yeah. Speak to that for a moment, because we had a journalist on from Axios last hour talking about this, and she found on social media, I don't necessarily think it was Facebook, but she found a lot of chatter on social media that there were adults and 20-year-olds saying, hey, can we be included in these rules? We need help turning off our social media. Can we be included in these rules as well?
11: Well, our focus has been kids, for the same reason that, we restrict other dangerous activities to kids like tobacco or driving or things like that. I think that really the issue that is salient in these cases is that social media companies intentionally designed products to be addictive to young people, knowing that they would take advantage of the underdeveloped neurology of young people and the very, very vulnerable emotional status of young people, in which they crave the adulation of their peers so much. And so You know, I think that this is and should be a warning sign and a warning call to social media companies, not just Meta but others, to clean up their act when it comes to kids. But as it relates to adults, you know, I think adults have better judgment to make better decisions about online.
10: I think it just goes to show you the addictive nature of it, is that even adults are saying, hey, we need help turning this off. I just find that interesting. Yeah. Talk to me about the side of this where Facebook has said if TikTok and Google and others follow suit, we'll expand some of these restrictions. Talk about that as part of the settlement.
11: So what we find with kids is that they use their social media platforms interchangeably. And so it's not surprising that, you know, a solution to the addictive nature of social media has to include more than one platform. I was not privy to the intricacies of that negotiation, but I do understand and agree that we need a solution that that is a cross-platform solution, and that's why we have brought 2,000 cases involving kids that have either passed away or suffered severe mental health harms or eating disorders or been abused online.
10: Mm. Matthew Bergman with us, couple more minutes left, founder of the organization Social Media Victims Law Center. They're comparing this to the tobacco settlement. Is it as big as the tobacco settlement? Where do you rank this when it comes to the tobacco settlement?
11: Well, I think it's very similar to the tobacco settlement. The misconduct of the social media companies is very, very similar to the misconduct of tobacco. Just as tobacco companies manipulated the nicotine levels of cigarettes to make them addictive, so did the social media companies intentionally design their platforms to be addictive to young people, taking advantage of their underdeveloped brains. Similarly, just as tobacco companies, you know, promoted smoking to young people, knowing that that's who their lifetime customers would be, Meta wrote, to get them as teens, we have to capture them as tweens. Meta wrote, we are basically drug pushers. The reason why, in answer to your question, they paid all this money was because their own documents were so damning. So it is very, very much like tobacco. And indeed, the addictive nature of social media, the research is showing, has a physiologic component. It's not simply a behavioral component.
10: So the $17 billion, they paid that because they didn't want to pay $50 billion at the end.
11: This was not a sudden change of heart or a sudden act of benevolence. I mean, you know, what is really telling, and this was clear in the trial that we held, this was the first trial ever against a social media company before a jury, was really how many people within Facebook are people of high conscience, people who are trying to sound the alarm bell, people who are trying to raise awareness, and they are shot down anytime these common sense design features in conflict with profitability.
10: And so those were the emails that ultimately got them in the end. People within their own company was ringing the bell saying, we need to change some of these things.
11: Yes, yes, and seeing those changes just fall upon deaf ears whenever they're presented to the company. You know, Arturo Bejar testified that 1 in 3 teenage users is subjected to unwanted sexual predators every week, and that memo went nowhere. So. It's really a case of incredible, outrageous corporate misconduct, this is hopefully the first of many opportunities where courts and juries will be able to impose some justice and some accountability on a company that has felt itself completely above of law and above any sound basis in conscience and social responsibility.
10: Make sure I heard you right. 1 in 3 teens or young children on Facebook are subject to some sexually explicit material?
11: On Instagram every week.
10: On Instagram. Yes. On Instagram every week. 1 in 3.
11: Yes.
10: Wow. Matthew Bergman, founder of the Social Media Victims Law Center. Thank you for your insight on a busy day. Thanks for checking in.
11: Thank you very much.
10: You got it. One in three children exposed to sexually explicit material on Instagram a week. And people melt down because there's some book on a shelf somewhere in a library. But nobody wants to do anything about 33% of the children on Instagram see sexually explicit material. Seems like, I agree with you, there should be some books that probably shouldn't be in a school library. But that's not the biggest problem with the world. The biggest problem with the world is what's going on to the mental health of our children based on social media. And nobody wants to act on it. Interesting. We'll talk about it in Open Phones. America at Night, back in a moment.
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10: All right, stay right there. We got lots to get to, including open phones next hour. Did you hear about the San Francisco 49ers owner Jed York, who was arrested in a trailer park after trying to meet up with a lady of the evening? It was a sting operation in which the police set up. He wasn't talking to a customer relation. He was talking to an undercover police officer. He's worth $500 million. He also owns a Premier League soccer club. And he was arrested, and he had $140 in his pocket. There's now video, body cam footage of the owner of the San Francisco 49ers being arrested. Apparently, he pled guilty to a lesser charge. He should have called Robert Kraft, the head of the owner of the New England Patriots. He knows how to do it. He got the video squashed from the Asian day spa in Palm Beach a couple years ago when he was caught, and then he got in his plane and flew to Kansas City for the AFC Championship game. So Robert Kraft gets the, clearly he's got better lawyers than the owner of the San Francisco 49ers. From the text line, if my kids were under 16 years of age, they would not have access to social media. My grandkids don't have it, and I'm very happy about that. Well, yes, be very thankful your grandkids are not on social media. I've heard a lot of parents say that the peer pressure is just too great, and that the kids, the 16, the 15, the 16, the 17-year-old kids start to feel left out. They miss out on birthday parties, and the part of the social structure is there online. And so it's a bit of a, you kind of have to give them a phone. And then once you give them a phone, it's hard to monitor what they're on. As much as you try, parents say it's a losing battle. I feel for parents, especially since I'm the parent of a six-year-old that's just walking into this thing. Stay right there. More to come. America at Night. Back in a moment.
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3: Is going to be a piece in our time on, or is there going to be something better?
1: That's Amazon. What will we get from the regime?
3: We get compliance, self-control. We'll decide that, okay, we're not going to destroy the rest of the world. Okay. We're not worried
4: Treasury
3: about the
4: just released its official financial report for 2025. Buried in it is a startling admission. By its own numbers, it appears the U.S. government is insolvent. When governments go this deep in debt, they print money, raise taxes, or cut benefits, none of which can help protect you. That-

0: News. I'm Sue Gossman. Facebook and Instagram's parent company settling a lawsuit over accusations they created platforms that got children addicted. Fox's Kristen Goodwin.
1: Nearly 30 states sued, accusing Meta of deliberately creating features that fueled a youth mental health crisis. The company agreeing to pay up to $18 billion and add stronger safety protections, including default time limits.
0: In a statement, Meta says it wants to get this right for parents and teens. Economists, lawmakers, and federal officials meeting in Wyoming tomorrow for the Federal Reserve Bank of Kansas City's annual economic policy symposium.
2: Fed Chairman Kevin Warsh will make his first Jackson Hole symposium speech on Friday. Now, he's been trying to downplay the significance of the Federal Reserve, leading the markets forward.
0: Fox's Edward Lawrence in Jackson Hole, Montana. 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
5: Well, wait till you hear about the invertebrate of the year. It's a neon green solar-powered slug that lives underwater, and that is the winner of the increasingly popular competition, Invertebrate of the Year, the leaf sheep. To talk about it, Braylee Hart is an evolutionary biologist and assistant naturalist at the National Wildlife Federation. Braylee, welcome to America at Night. Thanks for joining us.
6: Thanks for having me. Excited to talk about the leaf sheep.
5: Yeah, explain to the rest of us what exactly is the neon green solar-powered leaf sheep. What is that?
6: So the leaf sheep is a type of sea slug. It's actually part of a larger order called the Sacoglossans. And it is one of many, about 250 of these species, that can power itself through photosynthesis. But not necessarily creating that photosynthesis by itself. It actually steals the chloroplasts from the algae that it eats and integrates it into these little bright green plant panels that you're seeing that are called cirrhata.
5: Okay, so this leaf sheep lives underwater?
6: Yep, it lives in these shallow sea meadows, they're called, around Japan, Indonesia, and the Philippines.
5: And again, they eat algae and then take the photosynthesis from the algae they eat?
6: Yeah, so they're not actually photosynthesizing by themselves. A lot of people call them a photosynthetic animal. That is not quite true because it's not using its own bodily processes to capture sunlight. It just sucks the chloroplasts out of the algae it's eating and then puts it into its back, kind of like stealing a solar panel from the algae.
5: So it says they grow their own solar panels. So that's not technically true, or is it?
6: That is not true. They don't grow their own. In fact, those solar panels will only last either a few days up to maybe a few weeks. And they have to keep eating that algae to sustain their package of solar panels.
5: How well known is this leaf sheep?
6: It's not very well known. It was only discovered in the late 90s. And it's very difficult to study these really small creatures. This one, for example, is the size of a grain of rice, so like the width of your thumbnail. Really difficult to find in the ocean and hard to study because they're so tiny. But they are part of, as you said, this growing love of invertebrates, especially marine invertebrates. So we're learning more as time goes on.
5: Well, first of all, let's talk about what these leaf sheep look like. And I'm using that nomenclature because I can't begin to say the official name of this invertebrate. So it looks like, people have called it like a Pokemon character. It looks just like a Pokemon character.
6: Yeah, that's exactly what I thought when I first saw it, too. It's a cute little Pokemon. It looks like a sheep. It's got those green frills on the back that look like kind of the fluff of a sheep. And it's got these cute little tiny eyes on its white face and these two little horn-looking appendages on the side of that face kind of look like sheep horns. Those actually aren't horns and they're not ears. They're called rhinophores. And they're actually chemosensory organs. Those are the things that help detect the algae that it's looking for.
5: What's this love affair with the invertebrate? Where did this come from?
6: Great question. I think that it has a lot to do with advances in technology. Like I said, it used to be very hard to study these kinds of little tiny creatures in the ocean. It's getting easier. We now have easily accessible, kind of cheap macro lenses available at this time. So they're a lot more able to be photographed. And I also think that there's an element of discovery around it. It's human nature to want to learn about new things and to discover things about our planet. And to be honest, we have found most of the larger animals on this planet so far. So our discoveries are coming from this kind of micro world now.
5: Interesting. So this is the new discovery because it's uncharted territory. People haven't explored this part of the world as much.
6: For sure. And then, of course, the fact that this specific species is so cute has a lot to do with it. I believe that the second runner-up for the award this year was bumblebee.
5: Yeah, and the horseshoe crab came in third, apparently.
6: Yeah, horseshoe crabs love them, too. Kind of cute in their own way. Bumblebees, I always thought, were the cutest bee species. And I think it's really easy for us to fall in love with a creature like the leaf sheep because it looks so cute. And that's not, you know, something that it evolved to be. It just kind of co-opted the cuteness that we already associate with sheep, and that kind of docile and pastoral nature of sheep is being implanted onto this little organism.
5: Right, yeah. So the leaf sheep, as you said, was discovered relatively recently. Where does it live now?
6: Mostly in the waters around Japan, but also in Indonesia and around the Philippines.
5: Is it a delicacy? Do you eat it? Is it endangered? Give me a little more sense of what the leaf sheep goes through.
6: Well, it would be difficult to eat them because they're so tiny. I don't think anyone eats them. I wouldn't. It wouldn't be very tasty. They're not endangered as far as we know. Again, we're still learning a lot more about this species. But it is under threat from, you know, the typical things that these ocean organisms are. You know, ocean acidification is affecting the very specific algae that it needs to eat. And if that one species of algae disappears, then so will the leaf sheep. Climate change, also the warming waters are not great for it. And microplastics, believe it or not, microplastics are so small they can fit into the digestive system of something that's the size of a grain of rice.
5: Ah, good point. So the microplastics are a huge predator to the leaf sheep.
6: It's not really a predator. It's more that they accidentally eat them.
5: Yeah, right.
6: And because they're already so small, those microplastics can fully block their digestive tract. And if that's the case, then they can't create those solar panels, or sorry, not create, can't co-opt those solar panels, and they lose an ability to eat. What's really interesting about those solar panels is that once they degrade after a few days or a few weeks or however long it is, the animal can kind of reabsorb it and take energy from it. It's like a food store if they can't find any more algae around.
5: So they eat their own solar panels in a sense. Can they regrow them then afterwards?
6: They, like I said, they can't grow them themselves, but they can reacquire them by eating more of that algae and taking those chloroplasts and putting them back into the cirrhata.
5: Is there any other invertebrate or mammal that has similar characteristics?
6: Kind of. So as I said, this species belongs to an order of around 250 others that can do this same thing. They're not as cute, which is probably why they didn't win the award. This form of using these solar panels is called kleptoplasty. Klepto meaning to steal, and plastid is a type of organelle. So kleptoplasty is stealing the chloroplasts from the algae. There are other animals that can use solar energy. The main one is corals, but that is a different process called photosymbiosis, where they don't extract the chloroplasts from the algae. They actually take the entire algal organism and live alongside it.
5: Mm. Interesting. But most of these things are in the sea, right? There's nothing on land that has similar characteristics.
6: Not really. There is some research into a creature called the spotted salamander, where it looks like they do a similar kind of photosymbiosis with algae inside the egg sac. But again, that is

0: great one? 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
1: 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In the out years, certainly. Where is it? They're going to defy their own reason for existing, which is to impose their will, especially on the United States, the big Satan.
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2: As the algae that you would find them on. So they'll be very difficult to find, but there might be several of them in the same small area.
3: Now, you said they were just discovered. Any idea how long they've been around?
2: Are we talking evolutionarily?
3: Yeah. I mean, have they been around for thousands of years, or did they just, are they a new species, last 100 years, last 10,000 years? Any idea?
2: Oh, certainly not a new species in that way. More of a new species in that we've just discovered it. These kinds of organisms are, you know, hundreds of millions of years old evolutionarily. I am not sure that this species has had any kind of genome sequencing, so I don't know if we have an exact number for them. But, yeah, they have certainly been around for a very long time.
3: Yeah, and you're saying that we have just scratched the surface in the known invertebrates and that there might be thousands of others we haven't discovered yet?
2: Absolutely, especially in these ocean ecosystems.
3: Yeah, really, really interesting stuff. Invertebrate of the Year competition, it goes on every year. It's only been around a couple of years, and this year is the leaf sheep, which is a neon green solar-powered slug that is the size of a piece of rice, and it lives underwater, and that is the winner of the 2026 Invertebrates of the Year competition. Braley, you're a genius. How you know all this stuff? Have you always been interested in biology?
2: Yeah, I probably walked out of the womb wanting to, like, play with animals, you know. I have been a biologist for as long as I can remember, and I got into it pretty early on. Around 14 years old, I became a falconer, so I trained wild hawks, and that got me into studying birds, which eventually turned into studying birds and mammals and also fish, and that turned into studying all ecosystems and climate change and evolution, and I just really love to learn about the world that we're in. Yeah. And I love to share that love. So thank you so much for allowing me to come and talk about some cool creatures.
3: Oh my goodness. No, it's a part of the world that we don't normally talk about, and it's worth taking a couple minutes and learning about the world we don't normally see. We have to have you back on to talk about falconry. I had a chance to walk in the woods in Ireland with a falcon and, you know, put a little piece of meat on my hand and have the falcon land on my leathered glove. It was one of the most extraordinary experiences I've ever had.
2: Yeah, it is unmatched, really, to be that close to a wild animal and share kind of a partnership with it.
3: Yeah,
2: sure.
3: And the fact that humans and falcons have had this relationship for thousands of years.
2: Yeah, thousands.
3: Yeah, crazy stuff. Braley Hart is with us, evolutionary biologist and assistant naturalist at the National Wildlife Federation. Braley, thank you very much for your time. Good luck down the road, and maybe we'll talk to you next year when they come up with the next invertebrate of the year.
2: I would be happy to. Thanks so much.
3: You got it. America at Night, back in a moment.
4: America at Night with McGraw-Milhaven, where the nation comes to talk.
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0: Oh, I'm back. Am I back? I'm back. Oh, I'm back. Sorry about that. All right. 1-844-2-McGraw. 1-844-262-4729. From the text line. I wonder if they have black sheep part of the family of the green slugs. How about that? Look, I thought she was great, and I know that was a little bit outside of the norm, but I think like the old Jim Fowler and Marlon Perkins days, those guys are fascinating. And so we found this story about the invertebrate of the year, and we said, heck, why not? Let's take it and run with it and see what we got. So we had some fun with it. Hope you enjoyed it. Next hour, we've got open phones. It is as simple as that. Let me get to some text messages here from the text line. Let me pull them up here for you. They're coming in. Let's see. It's great to see the movement on the fight with Meta. I've been listening. Oh, I read that one. Good night, Todd, at 55 plus years of. I can't read that one. you guys from the, oh, the guy's yelling at me about entitlements for Social Security and Medicare. I never said that Social Security or Medicare were entitlements. Why are you yelling at me about that? I never said there was Medicaid, where you aid the poor, is an entitlement. You know, that's whether you agree with it or disagree with it. You know, young children who, through no fault of their own, you know, find themselves without health insurance. Look, I don't know what to tell you. I didn't design the system. I didn't say Social Security was entitlements. I said nothing of the kind. So I don't know what you're yelling at me about. did you see where the judge in Texas, while striking, I guess Texas deemed that drag shows were unconstitutional, or they barred drag shows in the state of Texas. And the judge ruled today that the 2023 law restricting drag shows is unconstitutional. And the judge said, if you don't want to go to a drag show, don't go to a drag show. I have a friend of mine who is a transgendered, and she is a oftentimes is a dancer at these drag shows. And I asked her, I said, how many times do you see men come in and sit in the back and have a drink? And you wouldn't normally expect to see these types of men at a drag show. And she told me every single night that there are men who come in. They're big, burly union guys. They're firefighters. They're truck drivers. They're mono bro guys. And they go into the drag shows by themselves. They have a drink. They sit in the...
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0: settlement in the billions. I'm Lisa Lucera, Fox News. Facebook and Instagram parent company Meta agrees to pay up to $18 billion to multiple states who sued over teen social media addiction.
1: Meta does not admit wrongdoing in the settlement, but will now change how Facebook and Instagram operate for teens and make stronger efforts to flag and remove users under 13 years old. Those specifics include better age verification, usage limits, data collection limitations, nighttime access restrictions, school modes, required breaks in usage, drawing praise from anguished parents who've demanded these changes for years.
0: Fox's Claudia Cowan in Oakland, California. In a blog post, the company urged competitor TikTok and YouTube to put similar safeguards in place. The settlement still needs the approval of a judge. A military judge has set a June 2028 trial date for accused 9/11 mastermind Khalid Sheikh Mohammed and three others, 18 months later than the January 2027 start that prosecutors requested. The judge ruling the additional time is needed to resolve pretrial disputes, including over what evidence can be presented at trial. Khalid Sheikh Mohammed was arrested in Pakistan in 2003 and has been held at Guantanamo Bay ever since. At least 160 people killed, hundreds more missing after a massive flash flood on the Nepal-China border.
2: The disaster unfolding in Rasuwa, near the border with Tibet. The U.S. Geological Survey says a landslide struck moments before. One theory, part of a glacier broke off, triggering an avalanche of ice and rock, which in turn caused the flood.
0: Fox's Jeff Paul. The Himalayans span several countries in South Asia. The steep slopes and valleys below are vulnerable to flooding and to landslides. 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
0: An undocumented immigrant has been released from custody in Florida after his 19-year-old son, who is currently serving in the Navy, spoke out about his arrest.
5: Border Patrol arrested Luis Manuel Aviles in Key West, Florida, Saturday. He's originally from Nicaragua, but has lived in the U.S. for 19 years. His wife said he had a permit to work and that he was trying to get a green card. Then his 19-year-old son wrote a social media post from the USS Abraham Lincoln while serving in the Middle East that said he was fighting for a country that gave him everything, but that he was also heartbroken and didn't know how to continue working, knowing about his father's condition. While the military has a program allowing some relatives of service members to get certain immigration status, Homeland Security said having a family member in the military is not a free pass to violate the country's laws. Avila's family says he was released from custody Tuesday. Jessica Rosenthal, Fox News.
0: Three Secret Service officials placed on administrative leave over allegations of misconduct. The Secret Service has been under scrutiny as President Trump has been the apparent target of at least three assassination plots in the past 2 years. And in April, an armed man breached security at the White House Correspondents' Dinner. The latest readings suggest progress on inflation stalled in July.
6: Inflation readings for July, measured by the PCE price index, matched or came in higher than June. The PCE price index rose 0.2%, an increase from June, up 3.7% for the year ending in July, matching June. Economists were expecting a slight improvement. Core PCE, excluding food and energy, also rose 0.2%, up 3.3% for the year. The Federal Reserve's goal is annual inflation at 2%, though Fed Chair Kevin Warsh has said he's looking at a bigger picture on the economy. Warsh delivers his first address to the Fed's Jackson Hole Summit on Friday.
0: Fox says Jenny Casola. Wall Street, the Dow lost 113, the Nasdaq minus 21, the S&P off about a point. I'm Lisa Lucera. This is Fox News.
7: I went from walking 7 miles a day to not even being able to walk to my bathroom without having extreme pain in my feet.
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11: Millhaven.

0: weekend, right? Not this weekend. Next weekend is Labor Day weekend. And, boy, for the first time tonight, even though it was hot, you could just get, right, the fall shadows are just starting to creep in, and some of the leaves are starting to fall. Some of the leaves are starting to turn just a tinge of yellow. The fall is, I'm making a prediction. Fall is coming. Don't kid yourself. Fall is right around the corner. Trust me on this one. Go to Kalshi and make a big bet. Make some money. Welcome back, America at Night. McGraw Mulehaven here. And yes, that is my real name. That is the name they gave me. That's the name on my birth certificate. McGraw Mulehaven. I know. It's a mouthful. It's been a cross I've had to bear my whole life. McGraw Mulehaven. All right. Phone numbers 1-844-2-McGraw. 1-844-262-4729. Let's give a rundown of some of the news today because, as always, man, we live in interesting times. Let's start with, we talked about the Facebook story all night long. Did anybody see the video of this mudslide / flood in Nepal? In the Himalayan River Valley between Nepal and the Chinese territory of Tibet, a wall of water. The video is, it looks fake. It looks like it's out of a movie. You just can't believe that it's real. But at least 160 people have been killed. Hundreds are missing. They're expecting both those numbers to rise. Surveillance footage shows, cameras and the like, shows that there were these torrents of water, brown rocks, metal, ice, that come rushing down from the mountain. At one point, it takes a bridge and throws it around like it's in a dollhouse. Initial estimates say that the ice avalanche set off the flooding. A chunk of ice, about 2,000 feet wide, appears to have broken off from a glacier. This chunk of ice apparently was holding back melting glacier water, and when that ice dam, for lack of a better word, the way I'm understanding this, when that ice dam broke, the water came rushing down thousands of feet towards the river in Nepal. It was so impactful, it was so big and so loud and so disruptive that apparently this act of water rushing down from this glacier registered the equivalent of 5.2 magnitude on the Richter scale of an earthquake. Think about that for a second. Of course, the warming glaciers and this ice chunk held back the water, and when the ice chunk melted enough and the water pressured the ice chunk, it broke, and you have the results. The video is absolutely heartbreaking. So if you get a chance to see it, man, say a little prayer for the people in Nepal who are dealing with that nightmare. There's good news from the Food and Drug Administration. They announced today that they've approved a first-of-its-kind pill for the treatment of pancreatic cancer, a disease long considered one of the most hopeless in medicine. I've had a couple of friends who have passed away from pancreatic cancer, and for the longest time, it was a death sentence. So there is hope that this drug, now taken in pill form, two pills a day, has really encouraged cancer specialists and patients. It's not a cure, they're saying, but for the first time, it's treatment to substantially extend the lives of patients with pancreatic cancer. Well, we should get a guest on that to find out more about that, because that sounds like a huge medical breakthrough. President Trump has put a number of Secret Service officials on leave after an internal investigation says that they might have leaked information when it came to President Trump and that trip back from the NATO summit where he was whisked off Air Force One and put onto another plane. So not often do you see Secret Service officials get put on leave amid an internal investigation. I don't have much experience with the Secret Service. I have been inside the bubble a few times. And the few times that I have been inside the bubble of a Secret Service detail, being a reporter or something along those lines, I have found them to be the utmost respectful, the utmost responsible, never felt safer. So I have a great amount of respect for Secret Service officials, because when you're in their care, you really feel like you are in their care. More news. A judge ruled that the Postal Service can now move forward with the rules for restricting mail-in ballots. That's the Supreme Court ruled, but there was still another court pending. That court said, hey, if it's good enough for the Supreme Court, it's good enough for me, and took off all of the restrictions. That's the good news. The bad news is that more than 20 states have filed a new lawsuit challenging President Trump's rules for mail-in balloting. So we'll see how all that turns out. And President Trump's track record for endorsing candidates is pretty good, right? We mentioned Darlene Graham last night ended up winning the South Carolina primary. Of the governors, House members, and Senate members that Donald Trump has endorsed, 260 of them, only 9 have lost. So President Trump still holding a large sway over the Republican voters. It is still Donald Trump's party, contrary to some in the world out there who think Donald Trump's power is waning in the Republican Party. I don't see it. When you're batting 9 lost and 260 you carried across the finish line, I'd say that's a pretty good deal. All right, let's do this. 1-844-2-McGraw, 1-844-262-4729. Finally, sad note, we had Hayden Panettiere die, and then we had Dolly Parton, we talked about last night. Tim Curry, who made his debut, right, became famous from Rocky Horror Picture Show. He was the clown in It. He was in the movies like Clue. Tim Curry passes away at the age of 80. So our thoughts go out to him. Say a little prayer as well. All right, here's what we're going to do. We'll take a break and we'll get to the phones. 1-844-2-McGraw, 1-844-262-4729. America at Night, back in a moment.
1: 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That's 844-2-McGraw.
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0: Hey, we'll go to the phones here in just a second, but this mudslide, this landslide, this flood in Nepal, to give you a sense of how horrific this was, I mentioned that it was, it measured 5.2 on the Richter scale, right, according to the U.S. Geological Survey. This, from where the avalanche began, where the dam broke, right, where the ice dam broke, to where they destruction of this mudslide, landslide, water flood, whatever you want to call it. The mudslide continued downstream for at least 45 miles, destroying bridges and buildings and the surrounding areas for 45 miles. Think about that for a second. David in San Francisco, you're on America at Night. Good evening.
13: Oh, thanks, McGraw. Yeah, it's as a matter of fact, when I heard the early report about that, commentators were making a point to acknowledge that global warming is real because these glaciers around the world are heating up so fast that things like this are happening. And just, earlier in this year, we were having the Winter Olympics. And the commentators were saying that in the future, Winter Olympics are going to be harder and harder to have because they're going to have to do artificial snow. I think they mentioned that there are only 5 locations in the world that could host Winter Olympics in the future. And those are even becoming so sparse that, man-made snow as opposed to honest honest-to-goodness stuff. So, yeah, this is the fact that Trump is refusing to acknowledge, and what is it, Project 2025, they never want to stop polluting, and they don't want us to know that global warming is real. But, yeah, I was the real reason I called, I don't know if you caught it, but SpaceX, you know, socialism is really going on in Louisiana right now. They just gave SpaceX 130,000 acres, just gave it to him. And it was land that Exxon was supposed to clean up. You know, Exxon had been polluting down there for 50 years, and they were supposed to clean it up, and they never did. So they gave this nasty land over to SpaceX to launch rockets from. And they're talking about launching 1 million rockets from this place. And in doing it, they have decided to get, this is the FAA, not the EPA. The FAA says that they can give away the Environmental Protection Act, the Clean Water Act, the Clean Air Act, the Historic Preservation Act, the Coastal and Mammal Protection Act, the Noise Acts, Fisheries and Rivers and Harbor Acts. So they can just violate all of those at will. They can have 130,000 acres and then throw away all of the safety, safety for the Gulf of Mexico. Think of what's going to happen with the fisheries in the Gulf of Mexico if they're going to be launching 1 million rockets from this foul land.
0: Yeah.
13: So, yeah, you know,
0: it's good to be the king, isn't it? It's good to have government contracts, isn't it?
13: Well, if you call it government contracts, because if I understand right, Texas is trying to get rid of Elon, and he skedaddled up to Louisiana. You know, he was launching rockets way down by the southern tip of Texas, and he had so ruined the fisheries down there, they were trying to kick him out. And so, real quick, Mike Johnson, this is in Mike Johnson's district, and then Governor Landrieu, what kind of fool decides that a guy can launch 1 million rockets without any problems? So it's socialism, but it's a unique kind of socialism. They call it national socialism.
0: Well, and or corporate welfare or something along those lines. Yeah, no, it's a thing. It's a thing. There's no question about it. David, thanks for the phone call. Let's go to Sherry in Fredericksburg, Texas. Sherry, welcome to America at Night.
12: Thank you, McGraw. Listen, regarding the dangers of social media, I'm gonna segue off of that. I'm gonna get to that in a minute.
0: Okay.
12: But you were wanting a cancer research guest. Boy, I've got one for you now. I know the guy's name, but it's written. I mean, I knew it. I have it, but I'd have to go in the kitchen. And where I keep my thing there for anything to do with health,
0: sure,
12: is in my, where my pantry is. And I'd have to look it up. But here I do have this. See, I'm not online, but you can get his name. If you you could download, his book is Cancer, How I Cured It. No, excuse me. It was Cancer, How I Cured, his book is How I Cured Cancer. Cured Cancer. And he had a way to cure it. I mean, it worked. And
0: yeah,
12: he says he got so tired of people saying, well, this is no cure, but, you know, and he said, and he just put his mind to it, and he just kind of psyched himself into coming up with this idea, and it worked. So good luck on that. It would be fabulous.
0: You got it. We'll get somebody quality on to talk about. I don't know if this guy, if we can find him, but I'll put Cynthia and Josh on it, and we'll see if we can find him.
12: Okay, and I'll get his name on a podcast, on a what do you call those, the short things, the voicemail? Yeah.
0: Oh, the voicemails, yeah.
12: I'll get his name on that sometime.
0: Hey, let me ask you.
12: Listen, about the social media. Okay, go on.
0: Yeah, no, go ahead. Social media, it's your phone call.
12: Yeah,
0: go ahead.
12: Yeah. Well, see, they're breaking the law. I mean, why can't an arm of the police be set up to arrest and jail these offenders, because it would then become even more egregious and more terrible if they had a second offense, etc. We could really put these people away.
0: Well, the reason why they can't is because the federal government gave them protection. So whereas if a caller were to call up and to say curse words on the air, we would be fined because we are a FCC-regulated radio stations all across the country. We don't have that exemption in radio and or television. But social media and these tech companies lobbied the experts, lobbied the politicians to give them an exemption. So they're not responsible for what people post on their social media platforms. Do you believe that? But I'm responsible for what you say on my platform.
12: Yeah, right, yeah. Right.
0: So, well, so that's why, yeah, that's what, that's why, that's why Janet Jackson's wardrobe malfunction was such a crisis for the broadcast entity. But Facebook, you know, airing murders and having pedophiles, you know, run down teenagers, is totally acceptable because federal government gave them protection from people who post on their platforms.
12: Do you think Trump could do something about this?
0: I don't necessarily think he seems to be all systems go for these guys. So, you know, he's very much in favor of full steam ahead on artificial intelligence and data centers. So, you know, I can't predict what President Trump would do, but he doesn't seem to be all that interested in doing away with the protections for the social media companies.
12: Well, I'm gonna talk to Sean because I've talked about Trump before with Sean.
0: Sean
12: Hannity.
0: Oh yeah. Well, Sean has a direct link to him. Yeah. So you tell Sean.
12: I have a direct link to Sean. So I'll do that.
0: You tell Sean to jump on that for me.
12: Yeah, I will.
0: I gotta go, Sherry. I'm short on time. Thank you, as always, Sherry. I gotta break. 1-844-2-McGraw. 1-844-262-4729. Sherry knows everybody. Sherry's like the Forrest Gump. She knows George Strait. She knows Sean Hannity. She knows McGraw Milhaven. Holy mackerel. 2 degrees of separation. Sherry knows everybody. America at Night, back in a moment.
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0: News. I'm Ted Lindner. Closing arguments set for Thursday in the trial of Lindsay Clancy, the Massachusetts mom who killed her three children. Fox's Molly Line.
1: Prosecutors say the Massachusetts mother acted rationally and intentionally, planning and executing the murder of her three children inside the family's Duxbury home. The defense says the Massachusetts mother should not be held criminally responsible for the killings, that she was misdiagnosed, overmedicated, and suffering from postpartum psychosis.
0: A new lawsuit challenging an executive order intended to limit mail-in voting for the upcoming midterms.
2: A new challenge comes as the Trump administration issued its rule requiring the Postal Service to deliver ballots only if it receives a list of eligible voters and the federal government approves the design of envelopes.
0: Fox's Jared Halpern and actor Tim Curry has died, best known for his starring role in the Rocky Horror Picture Show and also for movies like Clue and Home Alone 2. Curry was 80 years old. America's listening to Fox News.
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12: Yeah, let's go to some, let's go back to the phones. We got John in Alabama. John, good morning. You're on America at Night.
13: The director of the CIA visited Vladimir Putin in Moscow. My question is this, maybe you can help with this. Is Donald Trump a Benedict Arnold? Is he a traitor? I know he's destabilizing this country. He's destabilizing the world. He's destabilizing democracy. I think somewhere behind the scene, this man is a communist, a real communist, and he was selected and elected to destabilize the world.
12: That's crazy and ridiculous. And John Radcliffe apparently did go to Moscow, and from all accounts, he did not meet with Vladimir Putin. We don't know why, but he's the CIA director. He, you know, he goes to places all over the world and, you know, talks and whatever else. And we're trying to negotiate some type of settlement between Russia and Ukraine. So, you know, the fact that the CIA director went to Russia to try and mitigate some type of peace deal or something is not that big of a deal. Though he could have zoomed, I guess, but whatever. I don't have a problem with that. I know people are up in arms over it. No, President Trump is not some... he's not some plant. He's not some Manchurian candidate. President Trump was duly elected by the citizens of the United States, not once, but twice. And there's no evidence to the... There's no evidence of that. He's bombastic. He's head scratching sometimes, but no, I would there's no evidence of that, John. But I thank you for your very shall we say energized imagination. Sam in Decatur, Texas, you're on America at Night.
14: Y'all's just a little talk last night with Dolly and mentioned Loretta Lynn. It brought up a memory of mine, Loretta Lynn, back in 1965, I think, somewhere right in there. Loretta was in Fort Worth, Texas, put on a show at a little venue called Panther Hall. Naturally, I had to go because she was my favorite. After the show, she kind of sat down on the edge of the stage, just kind of elevated a little bit. She just sat down there and was shaking hands with all the people as they went by. I walked up to her. Of course, I'd had too much to drink, I know. And I said, Loretta, I can't believe you're really real. And she looked down at me and she said, why, sure I'm real, honey. And reached over and kissed me on the cheek. I didn't wash that off for a long time.
12: Loretta Lynn passed away at the age of 90. Yeah, I agree. I am a Loretta Lynn fan, and yeah, that old country, that old school country. I love that old school country. Oh man, do I love it! Yeah, great story, Sam in Decatur. Roy in Central Oregon. Roy, welcome to America at Night.
15: First off, all of our condolences to Dolly's family, and your park series is really, really cool, wonderful, and. Short story, my mom graduated high school about the time that the war started, went to work where her father worked at Swift Meat Company, and was put on a line cutting up chickens for sea rations. And she stayed there until the war died down and was almost over, and used to brag to me that she could cut up a whole chicken in under 3 seconds.
12: Yeah, I bet she probably got pretty good at that. Right? You do that over and over again. And what a great story. I tell you what, we did have that National Park Series on yesterday, and we have heard from a ton of people who have responded to that Rosie the Riveter segment, and how many listeners and text messages have called in and said that their mother told them the story when she was young, the war effort, what they did. My grandmother was, my mom did, my aunt was. Unbelievable stories of those stories being passed down to generation. That show last night really struck a nerve with a lot of listeners. It was really enjoyable. Robert in New Haven, welcome to America at Night. Robert.
16: Call. As always, regarding yesterday, the NFL stadiums, I agree with what you're saying, and it has 12 games a year, blah, blah, blah. Then you have the maintenance, you have the electric bill, then how about the liability? Somebody slips and falls, there's a fight. Who's paying for that? But my whole point is about the community. Here's the thing. Years ago, someone like Zsa Zsa Gabor goes into a hotel out in the outskirts, and she wants a hotel room, $100. She pays for it, and the guy who owns the little hotel room says, you got to come back at 6:30 in the morning. You got to come back at 11. And she goes, it better not have no smoking, because my dog will know if there's smoke inside the room. He says, no problem. So the owner of that hotel, she says, you got to come back at 11 o'clock in the morning. We'll get breakfast. So Zsa Zsa takes her limousine and goes get breakfast. And that guy takes the $100 bill and he goes gets his tire fixed at the local tire guy. The local tire guy who owns a tire shop takes that $100 bill and gets his windshield fixed. Well, the windshield company who owns the Winchell Company, he goes and gets flowers for his wife. So then that florist guy goes and gets a caterer or pizza place for a pizza party. Well, she comes back at 11 o'clock. The dog barks and says, I want the $100 back because my dog smells cigarette smoke. So the owner of the hotel gives her back the $100 that she prepaid. But look what that $100 bill did in the meantime.
12: Mm-hmm.
16: I don't know if you follow that. So that's
12: how Robert. Not to disagree with you, but I agree with you.
16: That's welfare.
12: No.
16: I'm joking.
12: But look, one more time with feeling, because we sort of ran out of time last night. That's the argument of, economic, movement, right? You buy a hot dog at the stadium. The hot dog vendor has a job. The hot dog company buys the hot dog. The guy who made the hot dog, the guy who made the bun. Right. Absolutely. Absolutely. No question about it, right?
16: But, and that's better than giving some pizza play, or not pizza play,
12: hold on a second. Using your example, okay? Let's say there was a hotel next to the hotel that Zsa Zsa Gabor rented, okay? And the government gave the other hotel a tax subsidy to build a hotel next to the current hotel, okay? So that $100 she gave to the first hotel is taxed at 10%. I'm just making these numbers up, right? The other hotel is taxed at 2%, okay? So the person who got the tax incentive to build the hotel is only passing on $2 to the government, where the guy who didn't get any help is paying 10% to the government. So the guy got a subsidy to build his hotel next to the guy who, right? And so therefore, he can charge $9, still make more money, and undercut the guy who didn't get the tax subsidy. Hello?
16: And run the other guy out of business.
12: Yes. All because the government decided to give a tax break to one company and not the other company.
16: Only billionaires they give money to, it seems like. I'm joking.
12: Well, that's exactly. Only billionaires get the corporate welfare is acceptable.
16: And I like your callers. They bring up good. And the thing about waitresses, some of these places like Chili's, they have to supposedly can't pay, they have to pay a minimum wage. So they're paying their waitresses, just say Chili's or any other big nationwide chain, they can't pay the waitresses like they used to work off of tips. So it's hurting the bottom line on Chili's because you can't go in there and order with a kiosk like, you know, McDonald's has and still charges you $30 for a Happy Meal. But, going to hell in a bucket.
12: I hear you. Robert, thanks, Robert. Thanks for the phone call. Tony in Montreal, welcome to America at Night.
17: Hi, McGraw.
12: Hello, sir.
17: How you doing, man?
12: Doing great.
17: What about, McGraw, I tell him I want to talk about tariffs or I want to talk about some other issue, and then I hear a fellow out of California saying that a 5.4 earthquake or whatever it was, and in French we say déclenché, which provoked a landslide. Now this is due to global warming. I'd love to understand

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1: I do like one does not make peace with their enemy. 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It's similar to what I've been saying. If we're going to negotiate, I would love to negotiate their terms of surrender. But of course, that's difficult. And it seems like people in this country, our country as a whole, doesn't really want to make the sacrifices to get that done, which puts Trump in a tough position.
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2: With Trump, a lot of people call you in and say Trump is a communist and some crazy stuff like that. But you being the limousine liberal that you are and the Trump lover you are, you protect the interest of the presidency. You actually advocate for fair treatment of the president, whoever he may be. So even though I tease you about that.
3: Just know that when a Democrat's in office and I protect the presidency, I will be called a liberal, and I'll be called a right-wing wacko when I protect the presidency when there's a Republican. So,
2: well, that's exactly my point. You're protecting the interests of the presidency, and I don't think you're necessarily advocating for the individual. And you're also talking about policy, and you're actually evaluating policy as opposed to personality, which is the hatred that I heard from one of your callers as to the hatred that they have for Trump. I just want to say quickly one thing, okay?
3: Yeah.
2: We have a hypocritical government in Canada, the Carney government, the remnants of the former Trudeau government that destroyed our country for 9 years with taxation and the green scam taxes that they have. We pay today in Quebec $10 to $12 a gallon for diesel fuel, okay? For diesel fuel to fill up a F-150, it's $225 Canadian.
3: And do you sell it in gallons or in liters?
2: They sell it in liters, but because I grew up in the 60s, I always
3: make the conversion.
2: So 4.54 liters is an imperial gallon, which is larger than a U.S. gallon. The U.S. gallon is 3.4 liters. But the point is that we're paying close to $12 a gallon, and people are complaining in the States that it's $4 a gallon U.S., which is about $5 Canadian. We're still double your price. But let's put it this way, okay? The Canadian government has interprovincial tariffs. You cannot buy Nova Scotia beer in Quebec.
3: And that's an
2: outrage. We have tariffs across. Yeah. Interstate commerce in our country is blocked. Yours is not. That's number one. Number two, okay, when the Canadian government...
3: Hold on a second. Can I get Moosehead all over Canada?
2: No. You can only go buy it, and you can only buy Moosehead down in Maine when you're in Waterville, Maine at Colby College, but you can't buy it in Montreal. If you go down and transport it in your car, let's say you buy six cases, you can be fined for doing that. You cannot transport it across Nova Scotia, New Brunswick, Quebec. Boom, you get stopped by the cops.
3: Are you telling me that I can't get Moosehead in Toronto?
2: Not at all.
3: That's an outrage.
2: I don't know about Toronto, but in Quebec, there's a tariff. Anyway, let me just say this about the hypocritical Carney government that says they're going to fight you tooth and nail. Did you know that we have tariffs on your products coming into our country? So any U.S. products that are dairy, like milk, 270, cheese, 245, that's 245% that we're charging to Canadian consumers when we buy your cheese or your poultry or your butter. Butter is 296%, poultry 236, eggs 160. I can go through the whole list. So we have all these tariffs on your products coming in. So here's an example. I can buy.
3: I got 15 seconds. Make your point. Make your point, Tony.
2: In Plattsburgh, New York, or in Cornwall, Ontario, It's 45 minutes to get to the border, 10 minutes to get to the U.S. border in Cornwall in Ontario. You can buy a gallon of milk for $1.89 U.S., but in Canada, you buy three bags of milk, which is 3 liters, for $6. Who is getting destroyed by these subsidies and tariffs? The Canadian government is destroying its own people, not Trump.
3: Tony, thank you for the phone call. If I were the Canadian Prime Minister, you know what I would do? I would cut the cheese tariff in half. I'm kidding you. I don't know what I'd do. America at Night, back in a moment.

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13: All right, a couple of text messages. 76% of Canadians agree with Carney about the tariffs. Tony is clearly not one of the 76%. Here's another one. Sean from Illinois. St. Louis style pizza is very bad. We'll never eat again. Yeah, Jimmy Kimmel's got an issue with St. Louis style pizza. It's that Provel cheese that has Jimmy Kimmel sideways. Jimmy Kimmel, growing up in New York, is used to the mozzarella. I'm used to the mozzarella on the pizza. And then St. Louis cuts it into squares. You ever see this? It's a thing in St. Louis where they cut it into squares. It's a thing. And I don't get it. But it is St. Louis style pizza. And dare I say it's an acquired taste? It's not as bad as Jimmy Kimmel says it is. But it's not New York style. If you're used to growing up with New York style, with mozzarella and a good slice of cheese, maybe a little pepperoni on it, it's not the same thing. It's pizza, but it's that Provel pizza. And then this, rest in peace, Tim Curry. Yeah, sad news. 80-year-old Tim Curry passes away on the heels of Dolly Parton passing away. Hey, we're done. Music says we are officially done. Thanks for putting up with me, as always. Tomorrow night, John Goodman's going to be on the show. You thought he was going to be on tonight, didn't you? Nope, he's on tomorrow.
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0: The 9/11 mastermind is stand trial. I'm Ted Lindner, Fox News. The accused mastermind of the September 11 terror attacks 25 years ago and three alleged co-conspirators will stand trial in 2028. That ruling on Wednesday from a military judge comes nearly a quarter century after nearly 3,000 people were killed. Khalid Sheikh Mohammed and the defendants have been held at Guantanamo Bay since 2003. The trial testimony's finished in the murder trial of Lindsey Clancy.
1: The final witness returning to the stand, driving home the prosecution's case.
2: It is my opinion within a reasonable degree of medical certainty that Ms. Clancy was criminally responsible.
1: Prosecutors say the Massachusetts mother acted rationally and intentionally, planning and executing the murder of her three children inside the family's Duxbury home. Dr. Gregory Sadoff, a forensic psychologist with the FBI's Behavioral Analysis Unit, interviewed Clancy via Zoom earlier this year and reviewed extensive medical records. The defense says the Massachusetts mother should not be held criminally responsible for the killings, that she was misdiagnosed, over-medicated, and suffering from postpartum psychosis.
0: Fox's Molly Lyme. Meta agreeing to a settlement in a lawsuit brought by dozens of states that accused the social media company of trying to get children addicted to their services. Fox's Claudia Cowan.
3: Under the terms of the settlement over the next 10 years, Meta will pay up to $17 billion to the coalition of states that sued the social media giant. It will also have to make big changes to how Facebook and Instagram operate for minors and make stronger efforts to flag harmful content and remove users under 13. Provided the court approves the deal, California alone will receive up to $2 billion. California Attorney General Rob Bonta saying, quote, "Today we have secured a settlement with Meta that will make social media less dangerous for our kids and make a world of difference for children and their families."
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0: A purge of senior U.S. military generals has led to concerns the Army's being hollowed out, causing a loss of years of battlefield experience as the nation faces rising global threats from Russia and conflict in the Middle East. Fox's Jennifer Griffin with more.
16: Secretary Pete Hegseth has fired half of the Army's four-star generals, including the two top generals overseeing the transformation to drone warfare. Since taking over at the Pentagon, Secretary Hegseth has forced out nearly three dozen general and flag officers without explanation. Among those pushed out, General Randy George, who reportedly pushed back when Hegseth ordered the Army to drop an investigation into Army helicopter pilots who flew an unauthorized low-altitude flyby over Kid Rock's house in Nashville. In Washington, Jennifer Griffin, Fox News.
0: Defense Secretary Pete Hegseth also ordered the early retirement of General Chris Donahue, the Army's most experienced special operations commander. The Pentagon has defended the dismissal, saying the secretary wants a leaner military officer corps. Americans are among the unaccounted for following that massive landslide and flash flooding in the Himalayan mountain range in Nepal.
17: People had seconds to try to find safety from this jaw-dropping flash flood. Video shows people running for their lives as that lethal wall of water comes crashing through. Hundreds of people, including locals and tourists, have been reporting missing, including Americans. And the Red Cross says at least 10,000 families have lost their homes. The U.S. Geological Survey says a 4.4 earthquake struck moments before the mudslides. And there's a theory that the earthquake caused a massive part of a glacier to break off and fall thousands of feet, triggering an avalanche of ice and rock, which in turn caused the flood.
0: And that's Fox's Matt Finn. Bit of a downturn on Wall Street on Wednesday, the Dow losing 113 points. I'm Ted Lindner. This is Fox News.
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14: All across America, we are Red Eye Radio. He is Eric Hurley and I'm Gary McNamara. Good morning. I have no idea where to start today. These are the, you know, this is the hardest part of the show. Yeah, there's so much insanity out there. I never know where to begin. I never know where to start.
18: Well, there used to be a top of the pile, bottom of the pile, yeah. Right?
14: Yes.
18: Bottom of the pile would be stuff like, you know, something Miley Cyrus said. Top of the pile. I shouldn't say that because she had some very kind words about Dolly Parton.
14: That's what I'm going to say. I mean, but even now in 2026,
18: yeah.
14: You know, what did Miley Cyrus have to say? I love Dolly Parton.
18: Yeah.
14: Well, my God, how controversial is that?
18: I know. Well, it used to be where it was clearly there was a pecking order of the stories. There was the alpha story, mm-hmm. and then you get down to the crap toward the end of our show. And the people that listen to the end of our show, they know that. Many of them tune in just for that.
14: For the crap. Yeah, at the end of the show.
18: Just right. The crap. But it was so easy to prioritize. The stack just kind of built itself. And now everything floats to the top. And it's like, well, what do I do with this?
14: And by the way, people might think I'm joking. I'm not joking.
18: No.
14: I mean, I've got all these stories in front of me, and it was, you know, it's like, okay, I was looking at the clock. It was like midnight. Okay, 1 minute after, 2 minutes after, 3 minutes after. I have no idea where to start.
18: Yeah.
14: I have no idea. I mean, it's not like we haven't prepared.
18: Right.
14: You know, it's not like we don't have things to talk about. It's like, I don't know how to prioritize them because how do you prioritize the opposition that's full of insanity? How do you prioritize insanity?
18: Oh, man. It was so much analysis about where the insanity is.
14: Throughout
18: the entire day.
14: Where do you think we should start?
18: Who made the really good point? Hold on. about what's his name? So much of the stuff obviously is the reaction to the death of Dolly Parton, and that is worthy of rising to the top. Certainly, there's some very sweet stories along the way, but then you get into the political thing because we have to remind ourselves we're still in the election season. We're now just weeks away from the midterm. And what the liberal left says, and what's his name? I'm blanking on his name the other day, who asked Jesse Waters if he was circumcised, and New York Post had
14: El Sayed.
18: Yeah. And New York Post had
14: okay. All right.
18: You got it?
14: No. You want to, we can start there.
18: Okay.
14: All right. We can start there because, here it is. Okay. Yeah, this is on Fox. Okay. Right. Good.
18: Okay. Good.
14: See, people are listening to us as we workshop where to go with the show today.
18: Right.
14: Because this is, Abdul Al-Sayed, who is, we all know is,
19: running for senator in Michigan.
18: Right.
19: Molly Hemingway on it yesterday on Fox
18: okay,
19: News.
18: Okay, right.
19: See, we did not plan this, by the way.
18: No, we didn't.
19: No, we didn't. No, none of this is planned. What's, all right, here we... Then again, is anything ever planned? No. All right, here we go.
20: It was fascinating to hear him talking about some of these issues. I can't quite get over his comparison of the sex change procedures on children to circumcision. I do think people need to know how horrific those surgeries are for children who are subjected to them. They cause lifelong trauma, no sexual happiness for the rest of their lives. Cutting off the healthy body parts of children is it's an unforgivable thing to be that blithe about. And he should be thinking much more about it. But the entire interview, the Hassan Piker situation, you know, he gives this limited response to this person who's a virulent bigot and yet continues to campaign with him and continues to support him. And other Democrats are doing the same. You know, you saw Hakeem Jeffries speaking out a bit against Hassan Piker, but did he say no money should go to this campaign until he renounces the virulent anti-Semitism and hatred of the person that he's campaigning with?
19: So the Abdul Al-Sayed comments the other day from Jesse Waters is what we played, and this is where he tried to compare that to circumcision and kept saying this is healthcare. You'd want to deny children healthcare, and as we said, it is pure evil perversion.
18: Oh yeah.
19: And the Democrats this is mainstream in the Democratic Party actually support it. Now, since you got us going here, all right, since you got us going, let's go to Fox News again and Colorado Democratic Governor Jared Polis on Hassan Piker, since she brought that up. See, one thing just rolls into another.
18: Yeah.
19: All right, here we go. All right.
18: Go ahead.
21: What do you think should be done about Hassan Piker from the Democratic establishment's point of view?
22: Well, look, I mean, both parties are big tents, but also the media is a big tent. And, you know, I've always been of the mind myself where I go on shows and take on people I disagree with. I mean, look at the network I'm on right now. I'm never afraid to go with any of your hosts on this show or anywhere else. So, I mean, as long as you maintain true to your principles, you know, I think it's fine to go on anywhere, talk to anybody.
19: Yeah, he cannot. You're talking about one of the you could say even a bigger evil racist promoting violence and death from those he disagrees with. You know, you can make the case he's worse than David Duke was in his time.
18: Yeah.
19: And they can't, you know, they can't denounce it. So, I mean, but that right there, everything we just played, that's the challenge that we have. The insanity, the racism, the misogyny coming from mainstream Democrats is just, it's mind boggling. And you could hear it from Molly Hemingway saying, my God, did you hear anyone from the Democratic Party come out and criticize Abdul Al-Sayed for actually promoting child genital mutilation? Did you hear one Democrat come out and say, this is ridiculous, we've got to move away from this? And I mean, in Congress, I'm not talking about for, you know, I'm sure, you know, when Bill Maher gets a hold of it, he'll just go, what in the hell is, you know, what in the hell is going on? I will say this, Bill Maher, I've got to edit it first before I play it because he uses the F word a couple of times.
18: Mm-hmm.
19: But he was talking about the Democrats and John Ossoff from Georgia.
18: Yeah.
19: And talking about the fact that, you know, he's Jewish.
18: Yeah.
19: Democrats can't support that. Democrats are absolutely anti-Semitic. The party. Now, this isn't a right winger. This is Bill Maher. Now, Bill Maher, I'm sure, is viewed as a right winger. But I mean, it's just every single day when I get a couple of hours sleep after the show's over, I wake up and within 10 minutes, I'm like, it's another insane day, absolutely insane day. And nobody in that party that currently is serving, except maybe Fetterman once in a while, stands up and says, stop this.
18: You know, it's and Fetterman really, it always falls on deaf ears, of course, with his own party. It's never going to go anywhere, but it's and I know coming from like the editorial board of the New York Post, they had something on it, and this was the other afternoon, and basically let me see if I can get this headline. Here it is, from the editorial board at the New York Post. Abdul El-Sayed's freakish circumcision ploy shows he's not only a hater, but a weirdo, too. And I know, and it's funny because weirdos used a lot around the New York Post. But there was another story that they did, and I don't have that one in front of me, from the New York Post as well, saying, look, you know, this actually has a potential fallout for the rest of his party. If there's not that pushback from the party to go, yeah, he totally had that wrong. That's not, you know, you can't make that comparison and say they're the same and blah, blah, blah, blah, blah. But the problem is, I would argue beyond that and say, well, the party can't come back and say, well, we can't be saying that. You're pushing for it. Your party is legally battling for it in a number of states and has been for now years, so that children can have their genitals mutilated, irreversible surgery, and if the parents try and step in, there will be intervention from the states. That's what you guys are. So Al-Sayed's comments, you know, his ridiculous comparison and all of that is just part of it. And yeah, it's in the height here now of the, you know, here we are in the home stretch of this political season. But it is not anything new. They have been building toward this as a party.
19: It's
18: and
19: not,
18: they all own it.
19: I'm sorry, but stop soft selling it, New York Post. Don't say weirdo. Say filthy, evil perversion of the Democrats.
18: Yeah.
19: Who agree with El-Sayed in Michigan.
18: Yes.
19: The members. And this is, by the way, that they vote for what they wish to do here. It's a filthy, evil perversion that people should go and be in jail for years.
18: Yeah.
19: When they do something like this. And it's mainstream in the Democrat Party. It's not,
18: it is.
19: It's not fringe. It is absolutely mainstream. And we waited because we're here to Thursday. And when was that said? Monday?
18: Yeah, was that Monday night?
19: Monday? You know, we're Thursday. And you don't hear, there's no outrage in the Democrat Party. How can the Democrat Party go from what it was when my grandfather helped create the Democratic Party in the town that I grew up in when he emigrated from Canada?
18: Right.
19: And so this goes back to the, you know, probably 1920, 1921, whatever. My grandfather, though, would not be a Democrat today. He had moved away by the time, you know, you got to the, you know, 60s, 70s. He didn't agree with the, you know, the racism of the Democratic Party, the Jim of the Democratic Party, whatever. In fact, the reason he did it is the town that he was in, there was only the Republican Party. There was no Democrat Party. And right. He just thought, when he moved from Canada way back then, he just thought that if he moves to the United States, there has to be a two-party system in there.
18: Yeah.
19: Which is why, right. That's what my dad told me.
18: Right.
19: But it's a, you know, the party, you know, the racism that they had, though, you know, Jim Crow and everything else, that came directly from them. And it seems as if they're not trying to change at all at this particular point. But when you see it, when you hear them say it and try to frame it as something moral, as health care, as Sayed tried to do the other day, when it's an absolutely the most filthy, evil perversion, one of the, well, I won't say the most, because their anti-Semitism, they're wishing for death for healthcare executives or people who disagree with them politically, has gone to levels that I thought I would never see before. I would never see in this country from a major political party.
18: Yeah, no, same thing here. And I think this is the story, the other story. Just clicked on it. Our computer's kind of slow. That's shocking. And it's also from the New York Post, and it was written by Bethany Mandel, an opinion piece. Abdul El-Sayed's "Are You Circumcised?" blunder could cost Dems and create greater party fracture. We'll see about that. I mean, it has the potential. They know this close to the election. The reason is it got so much attention. He didn't phrase it the way they've been phrasing it. What have they been using? That this is health care. This is care when you mutilate the genitals of a child. That it is, they use the word care. He didn't use the word care. He used a, you know, a word that really got everybody's attention. And I think because he was on Jesse Waters, more attention because it's a bigger audience than MS at the time. And he
19: MS at the time.
18: MS at the current moment. He used that, and then it went viral online. It went viral immediately, like right after the show aired. And that's the problem. He wasn't saying, well, you know, gender care, gender care, gender care, gender care. He wasn't saying that for children, you know, because that's how they try and hide it. You know, they put it in some kind of little care package. Well, that's not how it works. That's not what it is. And he's not the first to think this way. He just used the wrong language, and I think that's what Democrats have a problem with.
19: You know, one of the problems is, and it's something that we brought up, where he said to Jesse Waters, you really want to go there. He has this confidence that he has the 100% moral right.
18: Yeah.
19: Or excuse me, that he has the 100% moral argument behind him, and that, like, he was, what are you talking about? I mean, come on. That's the whole thing. It's just normal.
18: This is normal.
19: And that's the point there. That's the point we're trying to bring up. Genital mutilation of children is normal in the Democratic Party.
18: Yes.
19: To the point where they're like, what are you talking about? Well, come on, a child should be able to mutilate themselves. And a parent and a doctor, if a doctor's out there and a parent and says, mutilate the child, well, then it should be allowed to happen. And it's just like circumcision. Come on, where are you? This is the normal mindset that exists out there in society. Are you out of your freaking mind?
18: That's where I thought they were going. I said it that night, Monday night, Tuesday morning on our show. I said, this is going to be the new argument? That it's the same as circumcision? So I didn't see it the way they do over at the New York Post, that it has the potential to hurt the party. I mean, it might. I don't know. We'll tell after, you know, on November 4th.
19: It might unite the Democrats, for God's sakes.
18: It might get their new argument up and going, which is, it's the same as circumcision. Wow. Yeah, so... if people wonder why we have a problem choosing the top stories, this is just one of many.
19: We are Red Eye Radio.
18: Brought to you by Hotshot Secret.
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19: Carson Strong, let me ask you this question. 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

0: We are Red Eye Radio. He is Sarah Carley, and I'm Gary McNamara. All right, as we just talk about the whole El Sayed thing, this is the maybe the best headline ever from the Babylon Bee. Here it is. Here's the headline. El Sayed, beheading infidel with a machete, no different than a haircut.
1: Wow. Wow. God. Yeah.
0: Some of the headlines they've had this week, they were having a blast. I hope they all don't do it from home, because I do have, and this goes back to the whole Mad Magazine thing growing up, you know, reading Mad Magazine.
1: Yeah.
0: They were all, you know, or even National Lampoon. They're right. All gathered in a room.
1: Yeah, no, you want a bullpen kind of scenario where they're just workshopping ideas.
0: You know, like TMZ does without the liberal bent.
1: Yeah. Well, like TMZ does, except for with something that matters.
0: Yes. Well, you think about it, the comedy really is with the insanity.
1: Yeah. Yeah.
0: Because of the insane narrative that Democrats now hold, that's where the comedy is.
1: Oh, yeah.
0: And you know where the comedy also is? Is the fact that so many headlines coming from the Babylon Bee are accurate.
1: Yeah.
0: It's not even parody, but it is funny because it used to be parody.
1: Yep. Yeah. Now they're more accurate than real news.

0: great one? Try the greatest one. Mark Levin.
1: Socialist economies suck. In Canada, their economy stinks. Their health care is horrendous. Horrendous.
2: Hey, we have a national health care. 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

0: News. I'm Sue Guzman. Closing argument scheduled for Thursday in the trial of Lindsay Clancy, the Massachusetts mom who killed her three children. Fox's Molly Lyne.
1: Prosecutors say the Massachusetts mother acted rationally and intentionally, planning and executing the murder of her three children inside the family's Duxbury home. The defense says the Massachusetts mother should not be held criminally responsible for the killings, that she was misdiagnosed, overmedicated, and suffering from postpartum psychosis.
0: Facebook parent company Meta will pay billions to settle a lawsuit over kids getting addicted to social media.
2: A landmark trial ends with a bombshell settlement. Meta will pay nearly $17 billion to a coalition of 29 states that sued the tech giant. Meta does not admit wrongdoing in the settlement, but will now change how Facebook and Instagram operate for teens.
0: Fox's Claudia Cowan. 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
3: Air Red Eye Radio. I'm Gary McNamara along with Eric Harley. Some inflation numbers are out, and more on what an insane day it was yesterday. Coming up in just a minute.
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3: When, looking at yesterday and the insanity of everything, but, you know, we're talking about El Sayed trying to compare child mutilation, genital mutilation, to circumcision the other day, and how the outrage is starting, at least in conservative circles. It's mainstream to Democrats. They seem to be fine with it. I think that's why it's so important when you look at the whole radical transgender movement, because of what it covers and what it attempts to justify and make normal in our, you know, in our society. Number one, that the absolute evil, filthy, evil perversion of child mutilation. But the other thing when we look at it is biological men playing women's sports, biological men sharing locker rooms, taking away women's, you know, privacy rights, men being able to expose themselves to women, things that actually are criminal acts still on the book.
4: Yeah.
3: You know, you look at it across the spectrum, and it keeps getting, you know, bigger and bigger and bigger and bigger. So everything that happens here, I mean, I am entertained and so happy. And I know the left is saying, well, okay, enough of the transgender things. I mean, enough of it already. Enough. I mean, we've gone far enough. How are these biological men are disturbing it because they're supporting biological women playing against biological women, and I know it makes no sense. So you're just you're a transphobe racist.
4: Yeah,
3: you know, right. That's what they're limited to, because they can't actually explain their own position and have no reason to do it. But when you look at the thing that it encompasses, you know, the, to me, what are criminal acts of exposure in a locker room, sexual exposure. I mean, it's a crime.
4: Yeah, right.
3: And when you look at, again, what is, to me, a crime, saying, no, parents, because El Sayed was talking about parents and a doctor. He was calling it healthcare.
4: Right.
3: Number one, to call it healthcare, his medical license should be rescinded immediately.
4: Yeah. Someone wrote to me and said he never actually became licensed. He finished medical school and never became licensed.
3: Oh, okay.
4: So he didn't. All right. He's never practiced medicine, if that is the case. I did not double check that, to be fair. So I don't know, but if maybe that's why, maybe he couldn't pass the, you know, I mean, you get, have to have board certification, then you have to go in, you know, and, yeah, okay, and actually practice,
3: well,
4: for a while.
3: Then he said, yes. I mean, normally when you say you're a doctor, it means you can practice.
4: Right. He went to medical school.
3: Yeah.
4: So,
3: okay.
4: Yeah.
3: Yeah.
4: Well, yeah. Then he, so said, if you've got a PhD,
3: yeah,
4: and went to medical school, but you're not a practicing doctor, there is a clear difference, because you didn't go through the final stages to actually practice medicine. And that's the question.
3: I believe there was a Seinfeld episode on that. different scenario,
4: yeah,
3: though.
4: Yeah, exactly.
3: But I think it was a podiatrist or something like that, but he hadn't taken the exams yet. Or remember that whole thing about, can she call him a doctor? Well, yes, you can.
4: Right.
3: All of a sudden, you're not a doctor. That was, wow. Seinfeld covered everything, didn't they? And,
4: every topic.
3: And
4: yes.
3: And so that is, you know, when you encompass it, and then the entire, because that is what's being used. You think about it, that's the core, that's the core issue that's being used for Democrats not to explain what they actually believe. Mm-hmm. You know, I've seen one of the Democrat Socialists of America out there saying, okay, well, you say all these things should be done. How are you going to pay for it? Well, we really don't know. We have no idea, but we believe it's the right thing to do. They can explain. Nothing can they say, okay, here's how it would work, and here's how it would be better. And so the radical transgender movement, and I can throw this on top of it too, if you don't agree with it, then you're transphobic, racist, as I screamed, you know, before, because they don't wish to explain it. It shows everything about where, you know, when we talk about socialism and communism, we have said whether it's economic or the insanity of what you're seeing on all the different cultural issues, which is a part of socialism and communism.
4: Yeah. Yeah.
3: They don't explain anything.
4: Right.
3: And they lie.
4: Yeah. I did look it up, and indeed he did not, never completed a medical residency program. And he does not have a medical license. And has never been licensed to practice medicine in any state. He earned a medical degree from Columbia and a doctorate in public health from Oxford. So he's never actually been licensed to practice medicine. And he chose to go into, you know, education, whatever. But there, and but it does, here's the thing. It's what you know, and it's what you studied, and also what you're, you know, if you're teaching others, or if you're going to work in public health in any way, then you're going to have decision making authority. That's the whole idea. And then, of course, if, you know, he wins a Senate race, he's going to be a lawmaker. And this is a problem. And this is why we talk about they are legally fighting for, the left is legally fighting for children's rights, they call them, rights to mutilate their own genitals and do irreversible things to their bodies.
3: And calling it health care.
4: So we
3: laid out the specific things that used to be criminal
4: that
3: Democrats are now normalizing. And I think that's what came out of the El Sayed interview, is that all these things, what, you really want to argue that? You don't stand. I can blow you away on the argument. You believe in circumcision? It's the same thing. No, it's not.
4: No, it is not.
3: You know, it's that I don't know whether it's true arrogance, confidence, or just plain BSing because he knows he's full of it.
4: Right.
3: So we brought up the other things, you know, how encompassing the radical transgender movement is on so many issues. And just focusing now on the fact that this is the lead issue that's been around for a decade now, that they don't have to explain what they believe. They actually don't have, they just make statements that cannot withstand any type of cross-examination in the arena of ideas. And if you attempt to cross-examine them, then they name call. Racist,
4: yeah.
3: You're a, because all of a sudden, if you believe that biological women should play against biological women, all of a sudden now that's been turned into racism. Mm-hmm. They don't explain it.
4: Right.
3: There's no explanation as to, well, why is it racism? It just is. You're transphobic and you're racist. Then we go a step further. Here we go, this, because this happened yesterday. Chicago's Sky principal owner, Michael Alter, compares Enos Kanter's freedom's ejection to the example of somebody shooting a gun. When pressed why the former NBA player wasn't warned before being thrown out and later banned from the arena. When you shoot a gun at someone, you don't get a warning. Don't do that again. It's, you know, your action doesn't deserve a warning. Alter said Freedom became a potential threat when he stepped towards the court during a heated exchange with Sky Guard Natasha.

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1: While grocery prices have increased a lot, wages have increased more in that same period of time. 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
2: Lee Gaines, you see it with Martina Navratilova. You've seen it with J.K. Rowling. You see it. There's this incredible, unbelievable, vicious hatred towards women and men who are saying, Title IX was created so women can play against biological women.
3: Right.
2: And everything that they say, well, there's no difference. There's no difference. There's no difference. And so everything that, you know, you see the thing that the 5 points that Enos Kanter wrote to the NBA, you know, they're getting ready to sue and everything else. Mm-hmm. Look, and the funny thing is, well, see, they've lost now because they can't play in the WNBA.
4: Right.
2: They knew that.
3: Well, they did know it.
2: They know they can't play in the W. They know that's not going to happen. They're challenging the argument that in the arena of ideas should be done. Every single opinion should be able to withstand cross-examination or should be able to be cross-examined. And right. They don't want that on the left.
4: Well, and, you know, here again, Freedom has put up the basically their own playbook against them and their own rule book against them. So, and they're saying, yeah, but it's all fake. You know, he's not really transgender. you don't get to make that decision. But let's say, okay, for the sake of argument, then set him aside. He's never going to be able to play. What about a transgender that comes up through high school ranks, college ranks? What about a transgender who, let's say, is a male while playing college ball? And transit, and it hits the news. They go through their transition in their junior, senior year. And then they want to try out for the WNBA. What then? What then? Because if they're playing college ball, if they're doing all of that, and it's a biological male playing on a biological male team, and then all of a sudden they announce they're going through a transition, and then the liberal activist media will treat them as a hero. But then the next step could be, well, that person wants to play in the WNBA.
2: Yeah, they can't play in the NCAA, though.
4: No, I'm not saying as a transgender. They're going to transition between college and now they want to play in the WNBA.
2: Right.
4: So what now?
2: Well, as we know, because remember, Caitlin really isn't transgender.
4: Right.
2: Because now transgender is not whether you believe you're a woman. It's whether you believe in you're a woman and have the right politics behind you.
4: You also have to be an activist.
2: Right. We are Red Eye Radio.
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14: 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All of those areas, and you could actually include groceries into this, they're also the most regulated and subsidized parts of our economy. 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
1: We are Red Eye Radio. He is Eric Cronin. I'm Gary McNamara. I think he was on Sean Hannity last night in his Cantor Freedom. And he said if the WNBA comes out with the rule and says only biological women can play, he's done. You know, he will not again apply for the draft. Just say biological women only can play in it. This is the hypocrisy of the WNBA. They want to sit there and say it's, you know, they only want biological women to play, but they can't say that. Right? So you would think that the radical transgender movement would be furious with the WNBA for not defining it.
0: Right.
1: But even the radical transgender movement seems to be okay with them saying, well, no, okay, we're only gonna play biological women.
0: Right.
1: We're not gonna allow transgenders to play.
0: Right.
1: But we're gonna pretend that we would let them to play if they wanted to play, but we really won't.
0: God. Yeah.
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0: historic settlement. I'm Sue Guzman, Fox News. Facebook's parent company Meta agreeing now to pay out billions of dollars to a number of states to settle a lawsuit over social media addiction. Fox's Claudia Cowan has more from Oakland, California.
1: A landmark trial ends with a bombshell settlement. Meta will pay nearly $17 billion to a coalition of 29 states that sued the tech giant. Meta does not admit wrongdoing in the settlement, but will now change how Facebook and Instagram operate for teens and make stronger efforts to flag and remove users under 13 years old. Those specifics include better age verification, usage limits, data collection limitations, nighttime access restrictions, school modes, required breaks in usage, drawing praise from anguished parents who've demanded these changes for years.
0: Meta is calling on rivals like TikTok and YouTube to implement similar restrictions. At least 160 people are dead, more than 1,300 missing, after massive flash floods devastated a border area of Nepal and China. Fox's Matt Finn.
2: The U.S. Geological Survey says a 4.4 earthquake struck moments before these mudslides, and there's a theory that the earthquake caused a massive part of a glacier to break off and fall thousands of feet, triggering an avalanche of ice and rock, which in turn caused the flood. Today's disaster is being investigated, and at this hour, there's a desperate search for people who may have survived or are buried. The State Department is assisting. Secretary Rubio says he is united in prayer for the Nepali people.
0: Americans are among those missing. The accused mastermind of the 9/11 terror attacks, Khalid Sheikh Mohammed, and three alleged co-conspirators are going to stand trial in 2028. That was a ruling from a military judge. Four have been held at Guantanamo Bay since 2003. 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
0: Closing argument set for Thursday in the murder trial of Lindsay Clancy, the Massachusetts woman accused of fatally strangling her three children.
15: 18 jury members will hear the lawyers sum up their cases. Whether Lindsay Clancy killed her kids is not in dispute, but she has pleaded not guilty by reason of lack of criminal responsibility. Judge William Sullivan told the jury they've heard all the evidence.
16: What? You haven't heard the arguments from the attorneys. You haven't even heard, like I said before, the law that you do apply.
15: Those instructions will give the jury four unanimous choices. First-degree murder, second-degree murder, manslaughter, or the lack of criminal responsibility Clancy pleaded to. A hung jury is also a possible outcome. Gernal Scott, Fox News.
0: Authorities have released new evidence following the arrest of a Marine veteran near President Trump's Los Angeles golf course. Fox's Mike Emanuel.
17: The suspect is Janine John Tail, 38 years old, a decorated Marine veteran from Downey, California. Tail appeared before Judge John Lonergan in Los Angeles. Tail was wearing a suicide smock for the preliminary hearing. That's where prosecutors revealed new details about his arrest on July 31st. Prosecutors say Tail had several notebooks with 208 pages of drawings, lists of Secret Service schedules, details of individual security members, and copies of Melania Trump's schedule. He had also allegedly done research about, quote, going off the grid. Tail is charged in a federal criminal complaint with possession of an unregistered short-barreled rifle.
0: A federal judge declining to order Texas to extradite an ICE agent charged with shooting a man and lying about it during the immigration crackdown in Minneapolis. Christian Castro remains in custody in Brownsville, Texas, and under Texas law, he must be released after 90 days of detention, which is Thursday. I'm Sue Guzman. This is Fox News.
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13: All across America, we are Red Eye Radio. He is Eric Harley, and I'm Gary McNamara. All right.
18: What?
13: I was
18: You were wrong.
13: Okay.
18: Wrong. You were wrong.
13: Yesterday, I said, because we looked at the whole Fetterman thing.
18: Mm-hmm.
13: You know, about his, was it the New York Times poll? I forgot what it was. Just reading here from Fox News Politics. Fetterman's collapse among his own party is staggering. Just 22% of Pennsylvania Democrats now view him favorably, down from 74% 2 years ago. That's a 52-point free fall. Here's the twist. 73% of Pennsylvania Republicans now back him. Now, it didn't say back him. That's incorrect. It said they have a favorable view of him.
18: Yeah.
13: Making him more popular among GOP voters than their own Senator Dave McCormick. Okay. Excuse me.
18: All right.
13: Senate Majority Leader Thune confirmed he's had conversations with Fetterman about joining the Republican conference. So the conference, that he would be, an independent, but conference with them. But yeah. I would be, so I'm not completely wrong. But I just said, Republicans are not going to make him a candidate. They might.
18: Well,
13: if you're going to be in the Republican conference in your next election, do you run as a Republican? Remember, I like Fetterman when it comes to his opinion on anti-Semitism and the insanity of the Democratic Party. But he votes with the Democrats 85 to 90% of the time.
18: Yeah.
13: So if you join the Republican conference and you're voting with Democrats 85 to 95% of the time, what's the point? And that's, I was wrong where I said, I don't think the Republicans would want to really, they want to focus on him to show the insanity of the Democratic Party. But the fact is, he votes with Democrats 85 to 90% of the time. Maybe I am wrong on that. Maybe Republicans will say, look, we've gone so far left, Fetterman fits in with us.
18: Well, but the question is, would he actually follow through, and would he be voting more with the Republicans after that? Is it going to be a clear change, or is he going to do what the Republicans are doing and becoming more left?
13: Well, but I mean, Bernie Sanders is an independent.
18: Yeah. Yeah.
13: But he votes with Democrats. He conferences with Democrats.
18: Yeah.
13: But he votes with them, what, 95 to 100% of the time?
18: Oh, yeah.
13: Maybe 100% of the time?
18: Right.
13: 98, 99% of the time?
18: Yeah.
13: For Thune to be saying, we'd like to have Fetterman join the Republican conference, okay, I'm an independent, but I'm a Democrat, but I conference with the Republicans.
18: Yeah.
13: And somebody who votes 90%, 85 to 90% Democrat, what's the point?
18: Yeah, exactly. If he's not going to change his fundamental convictions and have that reflect in his voting, then. And I don't know that I'm there yet that I'm confident he would do that. I don't know. He would have to come out and say, here's where I've had my change of heart. You know, now, the problem is if he's, you know, here in a few years running for re-election, he's got to convince the people of his state, you know, look, I'm going to run as an independent. I think the Democratic Party has gone way too far. I'm not going to stand for the anti-Semitism. And you go on and, you know, I mean.
13: Well, but he said, what would change me to become a Republican would be if my party became the anti-Semitism party. They are!
18: Well, no, that's it. They already, it's, you're
13: they
18: there.
13: They are, I know.
18: You're there. And you know, it's going to take a lot for me to believe that he's going to trust that he's going to do that, unless he comes out and actually says, you know, because he would have to go through issue by issue on fiscal issues, on a number of things. Again, 9 out of 10 times he's voting with his party. And he's calling out the radicals, but if you're still voting with them, you're not really changing. And you're just talking.
13: You got to wear a shirt and tie if you're a Republican.
18: You do. Under your hoodie and basketball shorts. You wear the basketball shorts over your suit. But
13: Wow. The Democrats would agree to go back to the old dress code if that was the case.
18: They'd right. Be like,
13: yeah, sorry.
18: Exactly.
13: What was the point
10: I wanted to make here? I forgot what it was.
18: But if he's he's not going to, then you know.
13: Oh, I know. Yeah. On the anti-Semitism, I can see Democrats. You guys are wrong. We're not anti-Semitic. We disagree with the anti-Semitism. We just believe that anti-Semitism is all part of the big tent,
18: no.
13: And that we should have discussions on it.
18: Yeah. Okay. Yeah.
13: That's what they're doing. No, everybody now is doing the big tent.
18: Yeah.
13: Even right. I figured they would drop it and they're not.
18: No.
13: Oh, no. You know, we're a big tent. So, you know, Nazism, fascism, socialism, communism, anti-Semitism, misogyny. That's all part of our big tent.
18: Yeah.
13: We include that in our, we want to include that in our big tent. Why?
18: Right.
13: Why?
18: Right.
13: Why?
18: You don't think it, and then they're trying to walk that line where I don't agree with it, but we have to include it. If you don't agree with it, you have to call it out. If you don't agree with it, what you're saying is it's wrong.
13: Well, if you're a part of a political party and you say, I don't believe in it.
18: Yeah.
13: And it's the most radical. it's promoting the most radical things in human history.
18: Mm-hmm. Mm-hmm.
13: You should be saying it has no place in our party because here's what our party stands for.
18: Yeah.
13: And what they're saying, no, racism, misogyny, anti-Semitism, Nazism. We don't agree with it, but that has a place within our party.
18: Yeah, right.
13: We should be discussing those issues. I'm a party. I don't need to be discussing. Let's talk about the benefits of Nazism and communism and anti-Semitism and bigotry and misogyny and sexism.
18: Nope.
13: Let's talk about it. You know, I want to be able to see your point.
18: Yeah. Right.
13: You know, please explain to me why the hatred of biological women is a good thing. Am I missing something? Is it me? Have I not had an open enough mind to understand your racism and your misogyny? Does racism and misogyny have a point? And am I missing that point?
18: Yeah.
13: Let's have that discussion.
18: Let's have a discussion.
13: No and hell no should be the answer.
18: Exactly.
13: And they can't do it.
18: They can't.
13: Why? Because they don't believe they can win an election, but they actually believe it has a part in their party, and they favor whatever degree they favor it, because if you don't favor it, then you don't sit there and say Nazism, anti-Semitism is a part of our party.
18: Right.
13: Misogyny is a part of our party. Hating women is a part of our party. Judging people by groups and not individuals is part of our party.
18: Yeah.
13: Because a party is supposed to promote a particular ideological narrative. a number of ideological narratives on the issues of what they believe. And if you detract from that, then you should question why we should have that person in our political party.
18: Yeah. I mean, it's, I don't, again, they're trying to walk the fence. Because November 4th, they'll be right at it. Whether they win or lose, they'll be right at it again. If they, well, especially if they win. If they win either the House or the Senate. They're going to be right at it again. They're going to be, well, no, we believe blah, blah, blah, blah, blah, blah, blah, blah, blah. This is some of the Democrats just trying not to go overboard because they know in either in their districts or in their state that they can't get away with that kind of radicalism out loud.
13: So I should expand it more.
18: Yeah.
13: The racism of identity politics, the racism of anti-Semitism, the misogyny of the radical transgender movement, the women hatred of that, destroying the Constitution, getting rid of the Senate, getting rid of the...

0: These are all the things that Democrats are saying should be a big part of their party. That, oh, okay, no. The health care to cut off the genitals of young, of children.
1: Yeah.
0: This is something that, that we all agree on. You know, I mean, it's just, it's absolute insanity. I mean, it's just crazy. And it is, in a way, I have a perverted sense of awe because you cannot believe that half the country is going along with it. You know, we have no problem. And there's a ton of conservative talk show hosts and Republican-leaning talk show hosts that criticize the Republican Party and the president when they disagree with him.
1: Yeah.
0: It happens all the time. There is a healthy debate within the party.
1: Right.
0: There isn't inside the Democratic Party. None. And the Republicans have none of the absolute insane, evil, radical proposals that the Democrats have. Not even close.
1: No. No.
0: And not even on the whole, you know, if you want to talk to tariff issue, tariffs are something that's been mainstream, whether you agree with it or disagree with it, tariffs have been mainstream for a significant period of time, for 100 years in this country at least.
1: Yeah.
0: It's been something that has been talked about economically speaking.
1: Right.
0: And so, but you look at it, the debate goes back and forth. There's nothing like the radicalism. You know, I'm glad that we mentioned the poll that was done. What college did it? Did the poll and said, no, the radicalism is in the Democratic Party.
1: Yeah.
0: Republicans believe the same thing, really basically the same thing that they believed for a long time. There may be a populist economic movement that I completely disagree with that's more liberal, but it's all within the mainstream. And Republicans have held that, you know, good God, some of the things that Trump has promoted and the populist, economic wing has proposed. Buchanan was talking about 40, 50 years ago.
1: Right. You know, and this is, especially when we talk about, these ideas now that come straight from socialism, that are seeping into the Republican Party, ownership and business and things like this. Both Josh Hawley and the president have introduced ideas like that, and others, they're not alone. By the way, it's not the first time the Republican Party has moved further left. They have been doing this for years. It's one of our greatest concerns. And it gives more and more credibility to the populace out there saying, well, yeah, they're both the same party. You know, there's little difference. Actually, there are differences. Still today, there are differences. But those differences are disappearing if the GOP is going to kick the door open for the left, for the Democratic Party to come in and enact full socialism, because they can take the ball and run with it once they get into power. The Democrats can say, hey, the GOP agrees with us on this.
0: Yeah, but on price controls, you brought up, for example, Josh Hawley, who believes in certain price, controls.
1: Yeah.
0: You know, for credit cards, for
1: right.
0: example,
1: that right.
0: it's
1: yeah.
0: price controls is what
1: right.
0: it is.
1: Mm-hmm.
0: Nixon,
1: mm-hmm.
0: a Republican,
1: yeah,
0: he put price controls into action.
1: Yep,
0: and we saw the disaster.
1: It didn't work.
0: So these are things that Republicans discuss back and forth, but they aren't getting rid of the Constitution of the United States.
1: Right.
0: They're not child mutilation and women hatred. It's
1: right.
0: not the racism of the identity of the identity politics, judging people by groups and not individuals. It's not the filth of anti-Semitism that exists in there in the Democratic Party. These are ideas that no major political party has, that the mainstream of that party has held. That's the difference.
1: Those are the clear differences. That's why I said there are still big yeah. differences between the two. Huge differences. The door for them on other things that matter and will matter long term.
0: We are Red Eye Radio.
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12: So a Texas rancher was killed by a suspected cartel IED. 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

0: We are Red Eye Radio. He is Eric Carlin. I'm Gary McNamara. Some inflation numbers out yesterday. We'll get to that following the bottom of the hour. In other news, because of the popularity of the WDSA, the NFL has ended their Pro Bowl game.
1: Oh.
0: That's spin, isn't it?
1: Yeah, right. That's I love that.
0: Massive spin.
1: That's yeah.
0: Massive inaccurate spin there.
1: Yeah.
0: But the NFL, I mean, they ended the tackle game, what, in 2022?
1: Yeah.
0: Because nobody wanted to play in it anymore. It was like, no, I'll get injured.
1: I can't afford an injury for this.
0: I can't afford an injury. You know? And so, and then it was like they kept going down the line until people would accept it. And it was like, that's sort of diluting it a little bit. So then they decided to hold flag football games.
1: Sorry.
0: And after the numbers this year, I think the numbers which I think were like 2 million.
1: Yeah,
0: it had gone up to the first year. There's a curiosity when they did the flag football. There, 6 million people watched. Went down to 2 million. They're like, why are we doing this?
1: Yeah, right.
2: Let's just move on.
0: Why are we playing flag
2: football?
0: We
2: already have exhibit games. They're called games. It's called the football season.
0: Well, no, the exhibition games would be the preseason games.
2: You know, that's the warm up for the season. You don't need any more exhibition games.
0: Oh,
2: you know, the real interest has always been the actual season.
0: Yeah, it's like but the real big thing is, you know, especially in football, the average football player, you know, that is like 4 years.
2: Yeah.
0: And I, you know, you sit there and you see these people that play for, you know, 3 years and their knee goes and yeah, they may get, you know, but on the lower rung, mm-hmm. you know, and that's why they tell these players, look, you may sit there, you may be making $700,000 a year, but you got your agent, you got this, you got this.
2: Yeah.
0: After 4 years, you're probably done.
2: Yeah.
0: So you may totally get in cash $1 million and after expenses, you have $800,000. Well, that's it. You got to go get a regular job now. You put that away for your retirement.
2: A friend of mine that I graduated high school with, Marvin Allen, he played for the Patriots after he graduated from Tulane and played for 4 years as a running back. You know, he didn't hold any records or anything else. But after that 4 years, went to work in the back office for many teams, most recently the Dolphins as assistant GM.
3: The Yaffe Program, 9 to 11 a.m.
4: I do like, one does not make peace with their enemy. One makes peace with a defeated enemy. It's similar to what I've been saying. If we're going to negotiate, I would love to negotiate their terms of surrender. But of course, that's difficult. And-

0: Fox News, I'm Ted Linder. A new lawsuit challenging an executive order intended to limit mail-in voting for the upcoming midterm elections.
1: A new challenge comes as the Trump administration issued its rule requiring the Postal Service to deliver ballots only if it receives a list of eligible voters and the federal government approves the design of envelopes.
0: Fox's Jared Halpern. Actor Tim Curry has died, best known for his starring role in the Rocky Horror Picture Show and also for movies like Clue and Home Alone 2. Tim Curry was 80 years old. Closing arguments set for today, Thursday, in the trial of Lindsay Clancy, the Massachusetts mom who killed her three children. Fox's Molly Line.
2: Prosecutors say the Massachusetts mother acted rationally and intentionally, planning and executing the murder of her three children inside the family's Duxbury home. The defense says the Massachusetts mother should not be held criminally responsible for the killings, that she was misdiagnosed.
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2: And he is Eric Cronin. I'm Gary McNamara. More inflation numbers, but different inflation numbers are out. We'll get to that in just a minute.
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2: You know, when we talk about inflation, there are actually two reports that come out each month for the month before. One is the Consumer Price Index, and the other is a Personal Consumption Expenditure Price Index called the PCE. The PCE came out yesterday. We already got the Consumer Price Index, a couple weeks ago.
3: Yeah.
2: On it. Now, the Fed uses this. This is their preferred forecasting tool. They believe that this is probably, which means they believe it's more accurate.
3: Yeah, right, right.
2: Now, just so you know, when the Consumer Price Index tracks items directly paid for by consumers, it excludes medical costs paid by insurance or government programs. PCE gets its data from business surveys, what business sells, whereas the CPI gets its data directly from consumer surveys, what households say they buy. So it's different. So it's the total cost of things. For example, if you buy something, if your insurance company pays higher medical costs, that should count.
3: Yeah.
2: You know, pay for it, but it counts, and that's why that's why they look and go, well, that's we're talking about inflation through the entire system. We need to count more of the entire system if it's going to be accurate. But the personal consumption expenditures increased a seasonally adjusted 0.2% for the month, putting the annual inflation rate at 3.7%. The Commerce Department reported yesterday. Both were 0.1 percentage points above the consensus. Stripping out food and energy costs, it rose 3.3% and 0.2% in line with forecast. The report also showed that the personal income rose 0.4% while spending increased 0.2%, both stronger than expected. That means for that month of July, actually the income rose. Now, for the last couple of years, income has not kept up with inflation. And that's still the case. That hasn't evened it out yet or put it above. Goods prices actually declined in the month of July in this report, driven by 2.7% decrease in gasoline and other related goods. Now, that's going to go up for August.
3: Yeah.
2: I saw 390 the other day, 389. It's the highest I've seen it in Texas since the war began. Now, the other gas station
3: I saw it
2: down the
3: Oklahoma.
2: Road was 359.
3: Yeah, I saw it in Oklahoma at 430 a gallon. But it was an isolated gas station that was, I don't know. I don't know where they got their pricing. And I thought, this has to be wrong. It has to be the diesel price. No, the diesel price was like $5.40. It was crazy. And then just down the road, it was $3.79. And when I got back into Texas. So I don't know why in the world they had it up to $4.30 a gallon. That's a huge swing, but it was isolated. That's the highest I've seen it so far throughout all this. So, yeah.
2: I'm actually looking at the report.
3: Hmm.
2: You know, I'm looking at the actual U.S. Bureau of Labor Statistics. They don't have it. You know, they don't have it broken down like they do the CPI into different products. Because that's the thing that we've talked about. When you get to the products that people actually buy, that's the problem. But it's done now. It really doesn't matter. We're basically set for the election. And the election is, when it comes to what's negative for the Republicans, it's the fact that prices and the majority of the public blame and Republicans for the prices.
3: Yeah.
2: Right. And the war.
3: Mm-hmm.
2: And on the Democrat side, it's all the insanity that we've talked about. Now, the positive would be what, and this is what the public would notice. You know, we talked about what Newt Gingrich wrote about yesterday, you know, the whole deregulation and all mm-hmm, that. But mm-hmm. that's to the public, blah, blah, blah, blah, blah.
3: Right.
2: It isn't to us. It means something. You know, the fact that the murder rate is the lowest that it's been, what? How long? The murder rate has just plummeted.
3: Yeah. Did I see 10 years?
2: Is that 10 years? No. Way longer than that. Mm. Way longer. Decades.
3: Mm.
2: It was just unbelievable how low the murder rate, you know, is, you know, in this country. So, you know, when you look at crime, you look at deregulation, there's a ton of stuff that the Trump administration has done good. The problem is the only thing that matters to a significant portion of the public, which I would say would be independents, is their own personal economy. Now, the other thing, though, that makes that you look in when you look at what the pollsters are looking at, even if the public blames Republicans and the Trump administration for their own personal economy, they don't believe Democrats are the solution, and Democrats are insane right now in the issues.
3: Yeah. Yeah.
2: The other thing is, Trump is the Republican Party. He is.
3: Mm-hmm.
2: That's when the president, and especially a president as strong as he is, the Republicans have followed along with him, so there's really no difference. But when you actually get down to an election in the House or even the Senate, how important is the president versus the personalities and how they promote it? You know, how they promote what they're going to do for your particular state. There's a ton of unknowns here. You know, for example, how the polls way were off on the members of the DSA. But then the number of people that thought that Darlene Graham had no chance.
3: Mm.
2: There are a bunch of you know, conservative political people out there saying, oh, we got it wrong. We thought no way would she win after that blunder. And that's why we say, look, last thing I'm going to do is make a prediction. I made a sort of prediction and was wrong on it yesterday. Not a real big one, but I said, Republicans will never want Fetterman to run because he, you know, as a Republican, but they want him to join the conference. So I view that as being partially wrong. If Thune is asking him to be part of the conference when he votes 85% to 90% Democrat.
3: Mm-hmm.
2: And does that mean down the road that if he decided to run as a Republican, that the Republican establishment would actually say, let's put a guy in there who disagrees with us 85% to 90% of the time.
3: Right.
2: And make him part of our party.
3: Right.
2: I don't want that tent to be that big.
3: Okay, so one report here saying that in 2024 that the rate was the lowest since 1969, according to analysis of the FBI data. And they've been keeping consistent data, they say, since 1960. The one I saw, another one, a claim I saw, wasn't a decade, it was a century, saying going back to 1900.
2: That's what I saw that too, but I didn't know if that was accurate.
3: There's some caveats to those numbers,
2: right?
3: Because they look at the consistency of how the data was basically tracked. And now, in the modern age, of course, we have, even in the 60s, starting in 1960, it became more consistent keeping track of that data. And it was, I was thinking decade, but it actually was century. But I don't know that that claim is accurate. So I'd have to look at the details of

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1: Baylor's supposed to be a Christian college. University is being accused of attempting to sabotage Turning Point's event by denying ticket holders from greater Waco community. So what they did is they waited to the last minute and said, we're only going to allow students. What they want to do is make the audience look like it's more empty than it actually would be. They just pretend to be Christian, which in my mind is even worse.
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2: President's life. Well, when you look at the Jared Polis comment from Colorado, where on Hassan Piker, all part of the big tent, and even if there's some things I may disagree, we disagree here. And the rally he had, where they're basically singing the song mocking the death of Charlie Kirk.
3: Yeah,
2: and right. You don't have you don't have the Colorado governor to come out and say this guy's a piece of crap.
3: Yeah,
2: I'm a Democrat, but the Democrats. Democrats don't support, we don't cheer the death of someone
3: here's
2: due
3: the,
2: to an assassination.
3: Here's the story from Josh Christensen at the New York Post. This is from yesterday afternoon. Shocking studies, shocking in quotations there. Shocking, this is the headline. Shocking study shows link between transgender ideology and left-wing violence. And it goes to explain what they have seen, what they've actually demonstrated. Now, they do point out here in this article, they start by saying the Trump administration funded researchers and independent collaborators found a startling correlation between proponents of transgender ideology and left-wing violence. Didn't we already know this? I mean, haven't we already seen that evidence? This study is interesting to look at. But you're seeing this correlation play out. We already know the correlation. We know the correlation between the person accused of killing Charlie Kirk and transgender, his transgender partner. This is nothing new, but this study kind of points out, and again, if it's accurate, and if there's peer review of this study, it is a great concern, and it should be. The left is embracing violence more and more.
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0: Beer Red Eye Radio, he is Eric Cronin, and I'm Gary McNamara. But as for inflation, that's set now in the people's mind. That's not going to change before. So we'll see what happens. But basically, it's going to be the war. And by the way, I'm not talking about how I think, because I think the president taking on Iran was the correct thing to do. I don't like how they went back and forth. I didn't like the memorandum of understanding. I don't want to have a deal with them unless the deal is complete and total surrender. I think that that they haven't wobbled. The president hasn't wobbled in a significant period of time now over the economic blockade. And I hope he continues that way. If he does, he has my support there. But independence, which decide every election, I don't think their mind's where my mind is at all.
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0: for closing arguments. I'm Ted Lindner, Fox News. The trial testimonies finish in the murder trial of Lindsay Clancy. Fox's Molly Lyon with more.
1: The final witness returning to the stand, driving home the prosecution's case.
2: It is my opinion, within a reasonable degree of medical certainty, that Ms. Clancy was criminally responsible.
1: Prosecutors say the Massachusetts mother acted rationally and intentionally, planning and executing the murder of her three children inside the family's Duxbury home. Dr. Gregory Sadoff, a forensic psychologist with the FBI's Behavioral Analysis Unit, interviewed Clancy via Zoom earlier this year and reviewed extensive medical records. The defense says the Massachusetts mother should not be held criminally responsible for the killings, that she was misdiagnosed, overmedicated, and suffering from postpartum psychosis.
0: The accused mastermind of the September 11 terror attacks and three alleged co-conspirators set to stand trial in 2028. That ruling from a military judge comes nearly a quarter century after nearly 3,000 people were killed on 9/11/2001. Khalid Sheikh Mohammed and the defendants have been held in Guantanamo Bay since 2003. And Meta agreeing to a settlement in a lawsuit brought by dozens of states that accused the social media company of trying to get children addicted to their services.
3: Under the terms of the settlement over the next 10 years, Meta will pay up to $17 billion to the coalition of states that sued the social media giant. It will also have to make big changes to how Facebook and Instagram operate for minors and make stronger efforts to flag harmful content and remove users under 13. Provided the court approves the deal, California alone will receive up to $2 billion. California Attorney General Rob Bonta saying, quote, "Today we have secured a settlement with Meta that will make social media less dangerous for our kids and make a world of difference for children and their families."
0: Fox's Claudia Cowan. 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
0: The loss of Dolly Parton being felt around the world.
8: Following Dolly Parton's death on Tuesday at age 80, many are looking back at her life and the music she left behind. But she leaves a legacy of philanthropy as well, as a literary advocate, a job creator, and a supporter of medical research. Parton's Imagination Library has given more than 332 million books to kids in five countries since it was started in 2000. She created thousands of jobs with her business empire that included a clothing line, baking mixes, and her East Tennessee theme park, Dollywood. Parton also donated $1 million for research into pediatric infectious diseases. And earlier this year, the East Tennessee Children's Hospital in Knoxville was renamed the Dolly Parton Children's Hospital. Tanya J. Powers, Fox News.
0: Massive flash floods in the border area of Nepal and China. More than 160 people are dead, more than 1,500 missing in three countries, and that number expected to grow.
9: Roads destroyed and buildings buried by extreme flash flooding. Water rushing down the mountains, wiping out everything in its path. The U.S. Geological Survey says the landslide was the equivalent of a 5.2 magnitude earthquake. Officials say at least 344 nationals are missing, and that reportedly includes 47 Americans. The incident taking place on the Himalayan border between Nepal and China-controlled Tibet. First responders reacted quickly to save lives of those who could be saved. Secretary of State Marco Rubio says the United States stands ready to support Nepal with needed humanitarian assistance.
0: And that's Fox's Mike Emanuel. And HHS Secretary Robert F. Kennedy Jr. takes to X to suggest that Pennsylvania's governor's office may have fabricated the two deaths attributed to measles. The state health department referring to them as measles associated. Pennsylvania Governor Josh Shapiro firing back, saying Kennedy's statements hinders his state's efforts in fighting its outbreak. I'm Ted Lindner. This is Fox News.
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15: All across America, we are Red Eye Radio. He is Eric Harley, and I'm Gary McNamara. And so yesterday, the death of Tim Curry, also 80 years old.
16: Yeah.
15: And it's interesting because first thing I think of is Home Alone 2. You know, it's like, well, what about the Rocky Horror Picture Show? And I went, are you kidding me? I was never into that at all.
16: I'm not a fan of musicals. And you know what? If people want to go and they want to do the cosplay and sing along, that's great. Whatever. That's fine. For me, it was a TV movie. Actually, it was a miniseries. It. Stephen King.
15: Oh, yeah. It. Yeah. Yeah.
16: And his face in that makeup was perfect.
15: I agree with you.
16: Oh, my gosh. Scary. And I thought,
15: that's the one in the cave, right?
16: Yeah. It's the kids. And it starts with, you know, him hiding in the sewer drain.
15: Yeah, okay,
16: The whole thing, and then the balloons and all of that. But his face in that clown makeup, I never had, you know, some people will tell you, oh, man, I got a fear of clowns. I never had a fear of clowns until then. And it was just, I mean, it was just all day scary. And Richard Thomas was in that movie. It was, you know.
15: Yes, it was.
16: I'm not the biggest Stephen King fan. I just take it, you know, movie by movie, book by book, whatever. It's, you know, there are some that I like and some that are like, meh. Yeah. And that one, though.
15: And that's tough for you since you agree with his politics.
16: Oh, I'm such a big fan of his politics. I 100% agree. It's a big tent here at Red Eye Radio.
15: Not that big of a tent.
16: It's not that big. And it wouldn't be a circus tent with clowns, I'll tell you that right now. But I don't know, maybe it's growing up with those TV movies that came out. I think of Kurt Russell as Elvis. I think of all these great movies that were made for TV movies. And this was a Stephen King miniseries, basically. And it was, man, it was Tim Curry in that makeup. I didn't know that he had suffered a stroke a few years ago. And he had basically been trying to recover since. And I saw an interview with him. This goes back several months. And I had no idea. I had no idea. You know, when Dolly Parton passed, we didn't really know of her cancer. There was something going on. We knew when her sister put out the message saying, we need you to pray for Dolly. And then Dolly came out and said, hey, there's nothing wrong. She's, you know, I'm fine. God bless my sister, but I'm going to be around for a long time and that kind of thing. But when artists kind of keep that to themselves, and I think I thought immediately of Norm Macdonald, he was battling cancer, they say, for over 10 years.
15: Yep.
16: Never once brought it up. And, you know, his last stand-up bit he did on Letterman, which was his last appearance on Letterman, like in Letterman's last week on CBS, he cried at the end because Letterman gave him so much airtime over the years. But I had to wonder, you know, after he had passed, how much of that was, you know, he knew that this was, you know, it was just that it was the end of an era, but also at that time he was battling his illness. So there's a lot of stuff that you don't see by these famous people. And some it is actually by design. The word is Norm Macdonald didn't want people to think of him in that way. They wanted him to think of him because of his comedy. And you could probably, I don't know this, you could probably apply that to Dolly Parton. She's somebody who's adored. She probably didn't want to burden people with her illness and have them all concerned. She wants everybody to be happy, you know. And I don't know about Tim Curry, because he did eventually talk about his stroke, but dying at the age of 80, because he had said during the interview, you know, every day is a challenge. He had been recovering for quite some time of this stroke, and every day was a challenge. And again, this goes back several months ago is when I saw it. And I don't know exactly when, I can't remember when that stroke happened, but he said he had been fighting to recover from that stroke, and had limited mobility since.
15: You know, because you think about it, when you're a celebrity and you have a very, very sad story, you know, of sickness, for example, Christina Applegate.
16: Yeah. Yeah.
15: From Married with Children.
16: Yeah. Who battles MS.
15: Yeah. And she was in the hospital for a while there.
16: Yeah.
15: Just got out a couple of weeks ago, yeah. Again.
16: Right.
15: And she talked publicly, about it. Now, she doesn't have, you know, for example, she's not active really.
16: Right.
15: You know, she was in a couple of things. Mm-hmm. But, you know, it's extremely sad. I don't mind it if they do that. It doesn't bother me at all.
16: Yeah.
15: I still.
16: If they talk about it, or.
15: If they talk about their illness.
16: Oh, no, no. I think it's. Yeah, I think their intent is to help people and say, hey, you know, for those going through it, a progressive MS is very, very, very tough.
15: And it makes me appreciate, because, you know, as. Remember when Married with Children was controversial? Now you see. Well, it would be today. For the woke, it would be.
16: Yeah.
15: But if it could, like on YouTube, all the clips are there. I mean, because I just let it run, and all of a sudden there's a bunch of Married with Children. Mm. By the way, the greatest populist speech ever in the history of Hollywood was Al Bundy and the beer tax. The best ever.
16: Yeah.
15: Best ever populist speech that's ever been done. J.D. Vance will never come close to that. But Al Bundy did.
16: Yeah.
15: But. She had such an incredible, I mean, her timing, her comedic timing was some of the best I've ever seen from a young, actor ever.
16: Yeah.
15: I mean, she was just, and the dumber she was, the better she could pull it off. And I don't think it's appreciated, because Married with Children was just viewed by some as sort of a B comedy.
16: Kind of a throwaway, yeah.
15: A throwaway, and it wasn't. I mean, it was.
16: It was well written. Well done.
15: Extremely. With age, it's like a fine wine.
16: Yeah, yeah.
15: You know, because just of the topics that they cover, and that, you know, basically they're the Babylon Bee. Nothing is sacred at all. It's sort of like the Mad Magazine, whatever, on everything. And everybody's in on the joke, and everybody is laughing. But her sense of comedic timing, to me, is some of the best I've ever seen on TV. She was that good at it, and was so young in doing it. But I tell you one thing about it. I'll never forget, when I worked at a radio station one time, and everybody except me, and maybe a couple of other people. They were all into the Rocky Horror Picture Show. And it got to be Halloween, and somebody had to, come on, Gary, you got to.
16: Like, no.
15: I don't want to go.
16: No.
15: So I went. I was in the other room. I watched like 3 seconds of it. I go, not into it, guys.
16: It's not my thing.
15: Yeah, I just. And you know what they said to me?
16: Hmm.
15: We sat and watched your Buffalo Bills lose another Super Bowl with you. That was. So as if I owed them then. I owed them to watch the Rocky Horror Picture Show. And I was like, I just don't, not in, it just doesn't do anything for me. I would just.
16: But, you know, it's Tim Curry had a great comedy timing. You know, he was very good.
15: Oh, and in Home Alone 2?
16: Yeah.
15: He was fantastic in it. Absolutely fantastic.
16: Yeah. But I'll never look at clowns the same. because of him.
15: And I thought it was great in it.
16: You know, because you can put makeup, right, on people and their faces and their facial features kind of disappear. That didn't happen in that movie with him. It actually accentuated, and I think
15: that's great.
16: Maybe the makeup artists who were responsible for that knew that, and the casting agents and everyone knew that it actually brought out his facial features that made him look scary. And that is tough to do.
15: What a great observation.
16: You know, it wasn't, you could have put, I guess, a number of people, actors, in that makeup. But Tim Curry's eyes, his big eyes, and then his mouth, and because the clown had fangs, his mouth with the fangs, you can't duplicate that with, it would be hard to duplicate that. That's his facial features coming through that makeup. And that was the monster part. The clown isn't the monster. He made the clown the monster, and that was actually pretty scary to me. I mean, it was just well done. I don't freak out over horror movies, but that was well done. Well done. And, you look at performers, and it's, you see, thinking of Tim Curry at the age of 80, the thinking of Dolly Parton at the age of 80, and that's because, well, thanks to, and she would have said this, she said it many times, thanks to surgery, most of her body wasn't 80.
15: No, but that's a great point. There are some people that are ageless. I can't imagine an 80-year-old Tim Curry, can't imagine an 80-year-old Dolly Parton.
16: Well, Dolly's mindset, energy,
15: the stereotype of it,
16: right?
15: The stereotype of an 80-year-old, what you would expect from the average person who is slowed down,
16: yeah,
15: a little bit, a little bit hunched over, and
16: right?
15: You could never imagine Tim Curry like that. Could never imagine Dolly like
16: no. That. She and every time she went out, she presented herself exactly in the same manner, energy wise, smile, sense of humor, and of course the makeup and the hair and the outfit, all of it. She knew, this is what my audience, this is what the public expects of me, and this is who I am as a person, so that's who I'm going to be.
15: You know, you think about it, the makeup and the hair and everything else, yet she related to the common person, unlike, I don't know, she crossed all cultural boundaries,
16: well,
15: all political boundaries, cultural boundaries, music boundaries, whatever.
16: Yeah.
15: She just crossed everything. It didn't matter that she had the big hair, the makeup, the glittery clothes. None of that mattered.
16: Nobody.
15: Everybody got who she was. She was viewed as genuine.
16: Yes.
15: With.
16: I was about to
15: all
16: say.
15: The artificial stuff.
16: There is no one that has been more genuine. While on the outside, right, presenting, let's just face it, not very genuine.
15: Exactly.
16: Think about that.
15: I know.
16: Because it would be easy, to just say, well, she's all hair and makeup. She's all hair and makeup, and also what was on the inside as a person was extremely genuine. I don't think anybody has ever, except for Gene Simmons, a kiss, worn that much makeup, that big a hair, heels that high, and then come off as a mostly grounded person as well.
15: Yeah. Yeah.
16: But maybe those two people, the only ones ever. But she was, and she was.
15: Yeah,
16: loved.
15: But you never saw Gene Simmons in his heyday, because he was always in the makeup.
16: Right.
15: You didn't see a lot of interviews.
16: Right.
15: She was who she was with the makeup.
16: Day one. Day one.
15: That would be the difference, I would
16: and
15: say.
16: And she quit a successful show, leaving the Porter Wagoner show, went on her own, and knew she had more, to offer as an artist. And her work speaks for itself. I mean, if you want to talk about global respect that crossed genres.
15: Yeah.
16: I mean, when she was nominated, you know, in the whole Rock and Roll Hall of Fame thing, people went, really? And then you think, well, I mean, she had some pop hits. And also, again, you think about the trendsetter that she was in terms of her work, what she created as music, as a songwriter and performer, you know, and probably maybe with hair and makeup, too. You know, she encouraged people, some women out there, but it was really about her as a person, you know. So, yeah, sad to hear about Tim Curry. I hate that anybody would have to suffer for any amount of time after a stroke or whatever illness, and certainly still reeling, you know, from the death of Dolly Parton, no doubt.
15: We are Red Eye Radio.
16: Brought to you by FPPF, Fuel Power Max.
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23: We spend so much time worrying about social media in kids. But what about us adults? Researchers at Oregon State University surveyed more than 1,500 adults and found that keeping up with friends online doesn't actually make us feel less lonely. And people with more online-only connections are even lonelier. The lead author had a great way of putting it. He said connecting online instead of in person is like eating flavored apple cereal instead of a real apple. It fills you up, but it's missing the special sauce that we humans have evolved to crave at our core. So how do you find the real thing? Do something you truly enjoy close to home. A class, a club, volunteering, so you can make friends with people who share your interests. When you get there, put your phone away. You can't connect if you're staring at a screen. I'm Dr. Sanjay Gupta, helping you live a better life.
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0: He's Eric Carly, and I'm Gary McNamara. Do you remember just a couple of weeks ago when AOC was doing that interview and she was saying, well, that woke one, you know, that was, you know, that was old stuff. You
1: right.
0: know,
1: we've moved on.
0: And we went, what are you talking about? Hmm. You haven't moved on at all. And then she said, well, are you a member of you're not a member of the DSA. No, no, no. Well, you're a member of the New York. Oh, yeah, the local one, but not the national. And we went, she's trying to separate herself from the DSA. That's not going to work.
1: No.
0: The national DSA is going to say, what are you talking about? Are you trying to say you're not a part of us? Because the whole thing where she talked about woke one, oh, that was just a silly thing that happened because of the times or whatever.
1: Yeah.
0: We go, what are you talking about? Woke two is worse than woke one.
1: Yes.
0: Well, AOC rejoins the DSA after membership lapse of 7 years.
1: Yeah, of course.
0: She had to. I'm sure she heard from the DSA. Don't you dare try to separate yourself from us.
1: Well, no, that's the look. You can't. The radicals lead, and you cannot try. And there's no way you can't. You can't get out of it. You and I have been predicting this stuff for years. You know, at some point, you become the oppressor if you're not going to be as radical or more radical than the most radical of the left. Then you're out, and they'll come after you.
0: And it's really interesting. The DSA said it decided to disclose AOC's membership details amid reports that she could run for president in the next election cycle. I'm telling you, it came from that interview where she tried to distance herself from the DSA. Oh, yeah, I'm a part of the DSA local chapter of New York, but not the national. Oh, no, not the national, no. And they just let it go. And you and I both said at the time, we went, I wonder if the national DSA is going to allow her to get away with it. Nope.
1: Nope.
0: You cannot try to. And that's what she was. The whole concept of that interview, she was trying to set herself up as a moderate.
1: Yeah.
0: Oh, what happened right. then? And that was because of 2020. But I mean, yeah, that's.
1: Yeah.
0: I forgot the word she used.
1: Right.
0: But she tried to poo-poo it. That's no big deal.
1: Right.
0: Oh, no, I'm not a part of the national DSA, just the local in New York.
1: Uh-huh.
0: Sorry, AOC.
1: Can't get away with that.

0: this.
1: I'm in pain, but here I am powering through it live and local. We'll see how long both of those things remain true. You would think, Dale, you talk for a living. Why don't you take the day off, you idiot? That

0: News. I'm Sue Guzman. A trial date of June 5th, 2028, set for accused 9/11 mastermind Khalid Sheikh Mohammed and three others.
1: Prosecutors had asked for a trial date in January of 2027, but the judge writing, a realistic trial date must account for the hearing and resolution of pretrial evidentiary and compliance motions. Mohammed, who was arrested in Pakistan in 2003, has been held at the U.S. military base in Guantanamo Bay.
0: Fox's Kristen Goodwin. Closing arguments scheduled for today in the trial of Lindsay Clancy, the Massachusetts mom who killed her three children. Fox's Molly Lyne.
2: Prosecutors say the Massachusetts mother acted rationally and intentionally, planning and executing the murder of her three children inside the family's Duxbury home. The defense says the Massachusetts mother should not be held criminally responsible for the killings, that she was misdiagnosed, over-medicated, and suffering from postpartum psychosis.
0: Merrick is listening to Fox News.
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0: We are Red Eye Radio. He is Eric Carlin. I'm Gary McNamara. Oh, my gosh. Oh,
1: what? Geez,
0: what?
1: You got it.
0: What do you
1: have? What? What's happening? What? What is it?
0: Mark Kelly. He was on with Peppermint Patty on MS Now.
1: Yeah.
0: That's Jen Psaki for people who don't know.
1: Right.
0: Listen to this, all right? You and I have not talked about this off the air. Okay.
1: Yeah.
0: On Wednesday's broadcast of MSN, What Time Is It?, the briefing with Peppermint Patty, Senator Mark Kelly said Secretary of War Pete Hegseth's attitude that the U.S. military is all about killing people is not healthy. He said, I think the Secretary of Defense has done the members of the military a big disservice by the way he's been conducting himself on the job, getting on stage, talking about about focusing on the military being lethal. You know, that attitude from the top, it's not healthy for members of the military to hear this. I mean, just the stuff he was saying today, so you could see why officers who have attended service academies, imagine if you went to West Point and every day you were walking by a plaque where it says when the law and orders are in conflict, you follow the law, and then you think about that, and you think about some of the things the military is being asked to do. And then you have a Secretary of Defense that's talking about setting records, 10,000 targets struck in this period of time, and now we set a new record, 12,000. Mm-hmm. What an idiot.
1: Yeah.
0: That's what the military is about. We live in a society. You know, it was the same thing. You know, you saw how many people were deported from Washington.
1: Yeah.
0: You saw that, right?
1: Yeah.
0: Last weekend? Thousands.
1: Yeah.
0: Not a peep. Americans want things done. They don't want to know how the sausage is made. And right. that's what Mark Kelly is doing there. That's the reason that the military exists. Military exists to defend the United States of America and to protect our national interests. How do you do that? How does the military do that? You kill people.
1: Yeah. You have to defend the U.S. And how do you defend the U.S.? You kill people.
0: You kill the enemy. There's nothing immoral about saying that. And this is where Mark Kelly, you know, he sort of goes along. It's interesting because he is out in space a lot. Remember when he was talking to that blogger, liberal blogger on the steps of somewhere. And she said, we really don't need billionaires. You know, you're right. We really don't need billionaires. Do you have a mind of your own or you're out in space somewhere, sir?
1: Well, no.
0: I mean, it's like that.
1: For the longest time, he stayed quiet on issues. He wouldn't say. He wouldn't answer questions. And now you're right. He just seems to follow wherever the radicals are going.
0: Right. And I don't agree with everything Hegseth has done, but I do agree with his focus on ensuring that the military is not a woke organization.
1: Right.
0: Whose job is to make everybody happy. It's about defeating the enemy, and to defeat the enemy, you got to kill people.
1: Yep.
0: And so when he talks about setting a record for targets, when you say that, what does that do? When you're the Secretary of Defense, Secretary of War, whatever, when you're in charge of the military,
1: yeah,
0: and you're out there saying, we just set a record by targeting 14,000 instead of 12,000, what does that tell your enemy? We're better at getting you.
1: We'll find you.
0: You say that because it's a deterrent.
1: Yep.
0: You know, for somebody being an astronaut, he really seems like he has no clue on so many different issues.
1: No, I mean, he has been completely clueless. Yep. But we're learning his convictions. The military killing people? That shouldn't be a thing? Well, then what would they do? Take their weapons away? have them become, no offense to mall cops, stop terrorists. If you attack us, we'll throw our keys at you.
0: Yeah.
1: It's you're just absolutely.
0: But he does
1: clueless.
0: But he does hit a nerve with a significant portion of the population that doesn't want to know what you actually have to do.
1: Well, but this
0: and
1: is
0: I think the immigration thing was perfect.
1: Yeah.
0: We're still doing the same thing.
1: Yeah.
0: It's just they're not publicizing it. The American public is fine with it.
1: Well, and here's another thing, too. What is he doing here? He's slowly...
0: I'm talking about immigration, though. I was just,
1: right.
0: I was using the immigration. Okay.
1: Sure. But what is he doing here overall? Slowly following the DSA.
0: Yeah. Yep.
1: Because if the military, if we get to a point where the military didn't kill people, well, we don't need the military. First of all, we don't need a budget for the military, and then we don't need the military. That's right off the DSA playbook. That's part of their goal, their mission. So he's jumping onto it by saying it differently, but it's the same idea. And that's it. Immigration, same thing. Open borders. And he's absolutely clueless. You've got to look, if you're going to be radical, you've got to lead, Senator Kelly. You can't just go out there and go, oh, yeah, well, we should be, and then soft walk basically the same ideas. Nope.
0: But it is, again, there is the what's significant is he realizes, and that's why I use immigration as an example, that the American public knows what these organizations do. They want them to do it, but don't talk about what you actually do.
1: No. Yeah, don't.
0: He understands. Don't let us know.
1: Yeah.
0: You know, it's like the public on the national debt. They don't care.
1: No.
0: You take the polling. Look at the polling when you take the polling on the debt. We need to do something about it. And then you ask them, should we spend more money? In order to take care of everybody, what's more important, spending more money or the debt? Spending more money wins every time. Or it's the same thing where the public says, we got to do something about the debt. How do we do it? Well, you get rid of wasteful spending and you get rid of foreign aid, and that solves the problem. All right, where would you cut the budget?
1: Right.
0: Does the budget need to be cut? Absolutely. Where would you cut it? And those would be the only two things. And it doesn't get you to where you need. And everything else the public wishes to increase public spending on, but doesn't want to pay any more taxes.
1: Right.
0: So a lot of what happens here, the reason that the Democrats can do what they do and the reason the Republicans can move more left on economics is because the people of the United States and a growing number of the people of the United States, what is the percentage? I don't know. Polls don't ask these kind of questions. Say one thing, but when you ask them to explain it, when they explain it, it's the exact opposite of what they claim they want.
1: Yeah.
0: Or they just don't want to talk about it. Don't tell us how the sausage is made.
1: Right.
0: We don't want to be a part of that. That's somebody else. No, that's your responsibility as a citizen to know what's going on. You need to know what the military's about. You need to pay attention as a citizen and know what they're doing. You don't sit there and just go, well, that's what they do. I'm in support of it, but I don't want to think about it. Well, that's the reality of the real world.
1: Yep.
0: And so I credit Hegseth, and I've criticized Hegseth, and so have you. We have no problem doing it.
1: Right.
0: But not on this case.
1: No.
0: Because, number one, when he does that, that's the reality of what the military is about.
1: Well,
0: it's also about the fact of he's promoting how the military is getting better when it comes to targeting. We shouldn't be talking about the fact that we can target more particular areas than we could ever before, and that we're a much more efficient military than we were before, because that entails killing people, and we can't promote that. Of course we can.
1: Absolutely.
0: That's what deters the enemy.
1: Yes, we're coming after you. We'll find you.
0: Yeah.
1: We will hunt you down, and we will take you out.
0: Mark Kelly tried to promote himself as a moderate. He's anything but.
1: No, he's a radical. And he's a weak radical. That's the problem. He can't come up with the real conviction.
0: He's a wimp radical.
1: He's just a wimp. And this is the problem, Senator Kelly. In space, no one can hear you cry. Maybe that's why he stayed up there so long.
0: But you know something, Eric? It's childish. Yeah. It's a senator, for God's sakes. It's childish. Shut up.
1: It is. It is.
0: You know, we know you go on with Peppermint Patty, and she's clueless.
1: Yeah.
0: And you go on with Peppermint Patty, and she views you as Chuck. Oh, Chuck. Oh, Chuck. I love you, Chuck. I love you, Chuck.
1: Yeah.
0: And whatever. And so you believe you can say whatever without. Again, this is another case where the Democrats cannot handle cross-examination of their opinion.
1: Right.
0: Because that's the reality about the military. That's why they exist. To destroy things and kill people. And that's what he said. He shouldn't be promoting that. Because that's what Hegseth's been promoting. Targets and being lethal.
1: Yep.
0: Killing the enemy. Well, you can't say what the military's actually there to do. We can't do that. That's so unprofessional.

0: Congressman Strong, let me ask you this question. Childhood hero, who was it?
1: Let's see, Kevin Teague and Randolph Manstooth. And I know you don't even know who they are, but that's John Gage and Roy DeSoto of the show Emergency, Squad 51. Yeah, I love the firefighting and the paramedics.
0: What the hell are you even talking about? I have no idea.
2: It's old school television.
1: You're young. Everybody out there listening knows what I'm talking about.
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0: I was going to take some DayQuil, and then boom, NyQuil became the answer. 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
2: A better life with Dr. Sanjay Gupta.
3: A condition that affects 1 in 10 women worldwide just got a new name. You've probably heard of PCOS, polycystic ovary syndrome. But experts estimate up to 70% of women don't know that they have it. And part of the problem could be the name itself. A major international effort, led by Dr. Helena Teed of Monash University in Australia, and backed then by dozens of prominent medical groups, has gotten the name changed to polyendocrine metabolic ovarian syndrome, PMOS. It's a mouthful, I know, but here's why it matters. The old name made it sound like the condition was just about cysts on the ovaries. In reality, it's a whole body hormone and metabolic condition linked to type 2 diabetes, heart disease, anxiety, and depression. The hope is that a clearer name can lead to more diagnoses and better care. I'm Dr. Sanjay Gupta, helping you live a better life.

0: We are Red Eye Radio. He's Eric Carney, and I'm Gary McNamara. All right. Whew. I'm sorry. I just go crazy. When it just gets to be to the Empire State Building of stupidity. And the last one's Mark Kelly going, "Hey, Seth, that's terrible." He's talking about how efficient and lethal our military is, and that's wrong to do that. He shouldn't be doing that and talking about our military that way. It's an insult to the military. Shut up.
1: Yeah.
0: It's childish.
1: Well, you know,
0: it's such a bad argument.
1: And here's the thing. Again, he's a liar, but he's also ignorant. He doesn't know how to express himself at all.
0: That's good. I like that. That's true. He doesn't.
1: Because you can be both at the same time. He's lying. He knows the purpose of the military, but he doesn't know how to express his own convictions. That's what makes him a weak radical.
0: And I don't base it just on that. You know, one of the things that really you and I went, whoa, when he started talking was the interview he did with that blogger. And she was like, you know, a ditz. I'm sorry. She was a ditz.
1: Yeah.
0: He was a ditz. She was a ditz.
1: Yeah.
0: I don't think there should be billionaires. Do you agree with me? Oh, yeah, I can see your point. There really shouldn't be billionaires. Shut up.
1: Yeah. Yeah.
0: God, I mean, we're dealing with people with kindergarten mentality.
1: No, that's it. I've heard a lot of that, by the way. I've seen a lot of that on some podcasts that just pop up randomly on YouTube. And I'm like, okay, I'll bite. You know, and I really shouldn't, because I know what's coming. You know, and it's like, well, they're all trying to control us, and they're all trying to do this, and they're all trying to do that, and the big corporations are in on it.
0: And so
1: it's blah, blah, blah, blah, blah.
0: And so the solution should be the ultimate monopoly of the government spending money that isn't theirs, where they really aren't accountable to anybody anymore.
1: Right. And by the way, these are individuals, the two of these individuals are making, I know, millions of dollars a year themselves. And I'm thinking, wow, you're just throwing everything out, baby and bathwater, all of it. You know, way to go populist, you know? It's just maddening sometimes.
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0: desperate hunt for survivors. I'm Sue Guzman, Fox News. Several dozen Americans are among more than 1,300 people missing in massive flash flooding in the border area between Nepal and China. Fox's Mike Emanuel tells us that rescue personnel are wading through catastrophic devastation, searching for possible survivors.
1: Roads destroyed and buildings buried by extreme flash flooding. Water rushing down the mountains, wiping out everything in its path. The U.S. Geological Survey says the landslide was the equivalent of a 5.2 magnitude earthquake. Officials say at least 340 foreign nationals are missing, and that reportedly includes 47 Americans. The incident taking place on the Himalayan border between Nepal and China-controlled Tibet. First responders reacted quickly to save lives of those who could be saved. Secretary of State Marco Rubio says the United States stands ready to support Nepal with needed humanitarian assistance.
0: Closing arguments set for today in the murder trial of Lindsay Clancy in Massachusetts.
2: 18 jury members will hear the lawyers sum up their cases. Whether Lindsay Clancy killed her kids is not in dispute, but she has pleaded not guilty by reason of lack of criminal responsibility. Judge William Sullivan told the jury they've heard all the evidence.
3: What? You haven't heard the arguments from the attorneys. You haven't even heard, like I said before, the law that you do apply.
2: Those instructions will give the jury four unanimous choices. First-degree murder, second-degree murder, manslaughter, or the lack of criminal responsibility Clancy pleaded to. A hung jury is also a possible outcome. Gernal Scott, Fox News.
0: Federal judge declining to order Texas to extradite ICE agent Christian Castro, charged with shooting a man and lying about it during an immigration crackdown in Minneapolis. Under Texas law, he must be released after 90 days, which is today. 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
0: Kids under 18 will soon see a host of changes to their Instagram and Facebook experiences thanks to an $18 billion settlement with 48 U.S. states that sued, claiming Meta harmed and addicted children with its social media platforms. Fox's Claudia Cowan with more.
16: A landmark trial ends with a bombshell settlement. Meta will pay nearly $17 billion to a coalition of 29 states that sued the tech giant. Meta does not admit wrongdoing in the settlement, but will now change how Facebook and Instagram operate for teens and make stronger efforts to flag and remove users under 13 years old. Those specifics include better age verification, usage limits, data collection limitations, nighttime access restrictions, school modes, required breaks in usage, drawing praise from anguished parents who've demanded these changes for years.
0: The trial of a Florida teenager accused in the killing of his stepsister aboard a cruise ship is delayed.
17: Court filings in the U.S. Southern District of Florida say the trial of a 16-year-old boy accused of both raping and murdering his stepsister aboard the Carnival Horizon cruise ship will now be delayed further until November 2nd. It had been slated to begin on September 8th. His public defenders wanted more time for their investigation. The stepsister's body was discovered stuffed under a bed covered with life vests in a cabin aboard ship in November of last year. The teen, being identified only by his initials of TH, is being tried in federal court due to the alleged crime occurring at sea. In Miami, Evan Brown, Fox News.
0: The Commerce Department says the economy grew at a sluggish 1.5% pace from April through June, but it says consumer spending stayed strong. Consumer spending, which accounts for about 70% of U.S. economic activity, increased at a healthy 3.4% annual clip. That is up from 4.5% in the January through March period. I'm Sue Guzman. This is Fox News.
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20: All across America, we are Red Eye Radio. He is Eric Harley, and I'm Gary McNamara. Good morning. I have no idea where to start today. These are the, you know, this is the hardest part of the show.
2: Yeah,
20: there's so
2: no,
20: much insanity out there.
2: Where do we begin?
20: I never know where to start.
2: Well, there used to be a top of the pile, bottom of the pile, yeah. Right?
20: Yes.
2: Bottom of the pile would be stuff like, you know, something Miley Cyrus said.
20: Top of the pile.
2: I shouldn't say that because she had some very kind words about Dolly Parton.
20: That's what I'm going to say. But even now in 2026,
2: yeah.
20: You know, what did Miley Cyrus have to say? I love Dolly Parton.
2: Yeah.
20: Well, my God, how controversial is that?
2: I know. I know. It used to be where it was clearly there was a pecking order of the stories. There was the alpha story, mm-hmm. and then you get down to the crap toward the end of our show. And the people that listen to the end of our show, they know that. Many of them tune in just for that.
20: For the crap. Yeah, the end
2: crap,
20: of the show.
2: Just
20: right.
2: The crap. So, but it was so easy to prioritize. The stack just kind of built itself. And now everything floats to the top. And it's like, well, what do I do with this?
20: And by the way, people might think I'm joking. I'm not joking.
2: No.
20: I mean, I've got all these stories in front of me, and it was, you know, it's like, okay, I was looking at the clock. It was like midnight. Okay, 1 minute after, 2 minutes after, 3 minutes after. I have no idea where to start.
2: Yeah.
20: I have no idea. I mean, it's not like we haven't prepared.
2: Right.
20: You know, it's not like we don't have things to talk about. It's like, I don't know how to prioritize them because how do you prioritize the opposition that's full of insanity? How do you prioritize insanity?
2: Oh, man. It was so much analysis about where the insanity is. Throughout the entire day.
20: Where do you think we should start?
2: Who made the really good point? Hold on. about what's his name? So much of the stuff obviously is the reaction to the death of Dolly Parton, and that is worthy of rising to the top. Certainly, there's some very sweet stories along the way, but then you get into the political thing because we have to remind ourselves we're still in the election season. We're now just weeks away from the midterm. And what the liberal left says, and what's his name? I'm blanking on his name the other day, who asked Jesse Waters if he was circumcised, and New York Post had
20: El Sayed.
2: Yeah. And New York Post had
20: okay. All right.
2: We got it.
20: No. You want to, we can start there.
2: Okay.
20: All right. We can start there because, here it is. Okay. Yeah, this is on Fox. Okay. Right. Good.
2: Okay. Good.
20: See, people are watching or listening to us as we workshop where to go with the show today.
2: right.
20: Because this is, Abdul Al-Sayed, who is, we all know is, running for, senator in Michigan.
2: Right.
20: Molly Hemingway on it yesterday on Fox
2: okay.
20: News.
2: Okay. All right.
20: See, we did not plan this, by the way.
2: No, we didn't.
20: No, we, no, no, no, none of this is planned. No. And again, is anything ever planned?
2: No.
20: All right, here we go.
21: It was fascinating to hear him talking about some of these issues. I can't quite get over his comparison of the sex change procedures on children to circumcision. I do think people need to know how horrific those surgeries are for children who are subjected to them. They cause lifelong trauma, no sexual happiness for the rest of their lives. cutting off the healthy body parts of children is a, it's an unforgivable thing to be that blithe about. And he should be thinking much more about it. But the entire interview, the Hassan Piker situation, you know, he gives this limited response to this person who's a virulent bigot and yet continues to campaign with him and continues to support him. And other Democrats are doing the same. You know, you saw Hakeem Jeffries speaking out a bit against Hassan Piker, but did he say no money should go to this campaign until he renounces the virulent anti-Semitism and hatred of the person that he's campaigning with?
1: So the Abdul Al-Sayed comments the other day from Jesse Waters is what we played, and this is where he tried to compare that to circumcision and kept saying, this is healthcare. You'd want to deny children healthcare. And as we said, it is pure evil perversion.
3: Oh, yeah.
1: And the Democrats, this is mainstream in the Democratic Party, actually support it. Now, since you got us going here, all right, since you got us going, let's go to Fox News again and Colorado Democratic Governor Jared Polis on Hassan Piker, since she brought that up. See, one thing just rolls into another.
3: Yeah.
1: All right, here we go. All right.
3: Go ahead.
22: What do you think should be done about Hassan Piker from the Democratic establishment's point of view?
23: Well, look, I mean, both parties are big tents, but also the media is a big tent. And, you know, I've always been of the mind myself where I go on shows and take on people I disagree with. I mean, look at the network I'm on right now. I'm never afraid to go with any of your hosts on this show or anywhere else. So, I mean, as long as you maintain true to your principles, you know, I think it's fine to go on anywhere, talk to anybody.
1: Yeah, he cannot. You're talking about one of the you could say even a bigger evil racist promoting violence and death from those he disagrees with. You know, you can make the case he's worse than David Duke was in his time.
3: Yeah.
1: And they can't, you know, they can't denounce it. So, I mean, but that right there, everything we just played, that's the challenge that we have. The insanity, the racism, the misogyny coming from mainstream Democrats is just, it's mind-boggling. And you could hear it from Molly Hemingway saying, my God, did you hear anyone from the Democratic Party come out and criticize Abdul Al-Sayed for actually promoting child genital mutilation? Did you hear one Democrat come out and say, this is ridiculous, we've got to move away from this? And I mean, in Congress, I'm not talking about for, you know, I'm sure, you know, when Bill Maher gets a hold of it, he'll just go, what in the hell is, you know, what in the hell is going on? I will say this, Bill Maher, I've got to edit it first before I play it because he uses the F word a couple of times.
3: Mm-hmm.
1: But he was talking about the Democrats and John Ossoff from Georgia.
3: Yeah.
1: And talking about the fact that, you know, he's Jewish.
3: Yeah.
1: You can't, the Democrats can't support, the Democrats are absolutely anti-Semitic. The party, now this isn't a right winger. This is Bill Maher. Now, Bill Maher, I'm sure, is viewed as a right winger. But I mean, it's just every single day when I get a couple of hours sleep after the show is over, I wake up and within 10 minutes, I'm like, it's another insane day. Absolutely insane day. And nobody in that party that currently is serving, except maybe Fetterman once in a while, stands up and says, stop this.
3: You know, it's and Fetterman really, it always falls on deaf ears, of course, with his own party. It's never going to go anywhere, but it's and I know coming from like the editorial board of the New York Post, they had something on it, and this was the other afternoon, and basically, let me see if I can get this headline. Here it is, from the editorial board at the New York Post: Abdul Al-Sayed's freakish circumcision ploy shows he's not only a hater but a weirdo too. And I know, and it's funny because weirdos used a lot around the New York Post, but there was another story that they did, and I don't have that one in front of me, from the New York Post as well, saying, look, you know, this actually has a potential fallout for the rest of his party if there's not that pushback from the party to go, yeah, he totally had that wrong, that's not you know, that's that isn't a you can't make that comparison and say they're the same and blah blah blah blah blah. But the problem is, I would argue beyond that and say, well, the party can't come back and say, well, we can't be saying that. You're pushing for it. Your party is legally battling for it in a number of states and has been for now years, so that children can have their genitals mutilated, irreversible surgery. And if the parents try and step in, there will be intervention from the states. That's what you guys are. So Al Sayed's comments, you know, his ridiculous comparison and all of that is just part of it. And yeah, it's in the height here now of the, you know, the here we are in the home stretch of this political season. But it is not anything new. They have been building toward this as a party. They all own it.
1: I'm sorry, but stop soft selling it, New York Post. Don't say weirdo. Say filthy, evil perversion of the Democrats.
3: Yeah.
1: Who agree with Al Sayed in Michigan.
3: Yes.
1: The members. And this is, by the way, that they vote for what they wish to do here. It's a filthy, evil perversion that people should go and be in jail for years.
3: Yeah.
1: When they do something like this, and it's mainstream in the Democrat Party. It's not, it's not fringe. It is absolutely mainstream. And we waited because we're here to Thursday. And when was that said? Monday?
3: Yeah, was that Monday night?
1: Monday? You know, we're Thursday and you don't hear, there's no outrage in the Democrat Party. How can the Democrat Party go from what it was when my grandfather helped create the Democratic Party in the town that I grew up in when he emigrated from Canada.
3: Right.
1: And so this goes back to the, you know, probably 1920, 1921, whatever. My grandfather, though, would not be a Democrat today. He had moved away by the time, you know, you got to the, you know, 60s, 70s. He didn't agree with the, you know, the race of the Democrat, the Jim Crow of the Democratic Party, whatever. In fact, the reason he did it is the town that he was in, there was only the Republican Party. There was no Democrat Party. And right. He just thought when he moved from Canada way back then, he just thought that if he moves to the United States, there has to be a two-party system in there.
3: Yeah.
1: Which is why, that's what my dad told me.
3: Right.
1: But it's a, you know, the party, you know, the racism that they had, though, you know, Jim Crow and everything else, that came directly from them. And it seems as if they're not trying to change at all at this particular point. But when you see it, when you hear them say it and try to frame it as something moral, as health care, as Sayed tried to do the other day, when it's an absolutely the most filthy, evil perversion, I won't say the most because their anti-Semitism, they're wishing for death for healthcare executives or people who disagree with them politically has gone to levels that I thought I would never see before. I would never see in this country from a major political party.
3: Yeah, no, same thing here. And I think this is the other story. Just clicked on it. Our computer's kind of slow. That's shocking. And it's also from the New York Post, and it was written by Bethany Mandel. An opinion piece. Abdul El Sayed's "Are You Circumcised?" blunder could cost Dems and create greater party fracture. We'll see about that. I mean, it has the potential. They know this close to the election. It's the reason is it got so much attention. He didn't phrase it the way they've been phrasing it. What have they been using? That this is health care. This is care. When you mutilate the genitals of a child, that it is, they use the word care. He didn't use the word care. He used a word that really got everybody's attention. And I think because he was on Jesse Waters, more attention because it's a bigger audience than MS at the time. And he
1: MS at the time.
3: MS at the current moment. He used that, and then it went viral online. It went viral immediately, like right after the show aired. And that's the problem. He wasn't saying, well, gender care. He wasn't saying that for children, you know, because that's how they try and hide it. You know, they put it in some kind of little care package. Well, that's not how it works. That's not what it is. And he's not the first to think this way. He just used the wrong language, and I think that's what Democrats have a problem with.
1: You know, one of the problems is, and it's something that we brought up, where he said to Jesse Waters, you really want to go there. He has this confidence that he has the 100% moral right.
3: Yeah.
1: Or excuse me, that he has the 100% moral argument behind him, and that, like, he was, what are you talking about? I mean, come on. It's just that's the whole thing. It's just normal.
3: This is normal.
1: And that's the point there. That's the point we're trying to bring up. Genital mutilation of children is normal in the Democratic Party.
3: Yes.
1: To the point where they're like, what are you talking about? Well, come on, a child should be able to mutilate themselves. And a parent and a doctor, if a doctor's out there and a parent and says, mutilate the child, well, then it should be allowed to happen. And it's just like circumcision. Come on, where are you? This is the normal mindset that exists out there in society. Are you out of your freaking mind?
3: That's where I thought they were going. I said it that night, Monday night, Tuesday morning on our show. I said, this is going to be the new argument? That it's the same as circumcision? So I didn't see it the way they do over at the New York Post, that it has the potential to hurt the party. I mean, it might. I don't know. We'll tell after, you know, on November 4th.
1: It might unite the Democrats, for God's sakes.
3: It might get their new argument up and going, which is, it's the same as circumcision.
1: Wow.
3: Yeah, so if people wonder why we have a problem choosing the top stories, this is just one of many.
1: We are Red Eye Radio.
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0: We are Red Eye Radio. He is Sarah Carley, and I'm Gary McNamara. All right, as we just talk about the whole El Sayed thing, this is the maybe the best headline ever from the Babylon Bee. Here it is. Here's the headline. El Sayed, beheading infidel with a machete, no different than a haircut.
1: Wow. Wow. God. Yeah.
0: Some of the headlines they've had this week, they were having a blast. I hope they all don't do it from home, because I do have, and this goes back to the whole Mad Magazine thing growing up, you know, reading Mad Magazine.
1: Yeah, yeah, yeah.
0: They were all, you know, or even National Lampoon. They're right. All gathered in a room.
1: Yeah, no, you want a bullpen kind of scenario where they're just workshopping ideas.
0: You know, like TMZ does without the liberal bent.
1: Yeah. Well, like TMZ does, except for with something that matters.
0: Yes. Well, you think about it, the comedy really is with the insanity.
1: Yeah. Yeah.
0: Because of the insane narrative that Democrats now hold, that's where the comedy is.
1: Oh, yeah.
0: And you know where the comedy also is? Is the fact that so many headlines coming from the Babylon Bee are accurate.
1: Yeah.
0: It's not even parody, but it is funny because it used to be parody.
1: Yep. Yeah. Now they're more accurate than real news.

0: The Yaffe Program, 9 to 11 a.m.
1: While grocery prices have increased a lot, wages have increased more in that same period of time. So a lot of this is just perception. Now, perception rules in politics. You can point out higher prices, people see it, and even if...

0: News. I'm Ted Lindner. Closing arguments set for today in the trial of Lindsay Clancy, the Massachusetts mom who killed her three children. Fox's Molly Line.
1: Prosecutors say the Massachusetts mother acted rationally and intentionally, planning and executing the murder of her three children inside the family's Duxbury home. The defense says the Massachusetts mother should not be held criminally responsible for the killings, that she was misdiagnosed, over-medicated, and suffering from postpartum psychosis.
0: Actor Tim Curry has died, best known for his starring role in the Rocky Horror Picture Show and also for movies like Clue and Home Alone 2. Tim Curry was 80 years old. At least 175 people are dead. More than 1,500 are missing following massive flash flooding in the mountainous border area between Nepal and China.
2: The U.S. Embassy in Nepal says they are deeply saddened by the tragic loss of life. They are working to account for any U.S. citizens impacted by the flooding and remain in close contact with authorities.
0: Fox's Jeff Paul. 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
2: And we are Red Eye Radio. I'm Gary McNamara along with Eric Harley. Some inflation numbers are out, and more on what an insane day it was yesterday. Coming up in just a minute.
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2: When, looking at yesterday and the insanity of everything, but we're talking about El Sayed trying to compare child mutilation, genital mutilation, to circumcision the other day, and how the outrage is starting, at least in conservative circles. It's mainstream to Democrats. They seem to be fine with it. I think that's why it's so important when you look at the whole radical transgender movement, because of what it covers and what it attempts to justify and make normal in our, in our society. Number one, that the absolute evil, filthy evil perversion of child mutilation. But the other thing when we look at it is biological men playing women's sports, biological men sharing locker rooms, taking away women's, privacy rights, men being able to expose themselves to women, things that actually are criminal acts still on the book.
3: Yeah.
2: You look at it across the spectrum, and it keeps getting, bigger and bigger and bigger and bigger. So everything that happens here, I am entertained and so happy. And I know the left is saying, well, okay, enough of the transgender things. Enough of it already. Enough. We've gone far enough. How these biological men are disturbing it because they're supporting biological women playing against biological women. And I know it makes no sense. So you're just, you're a transphobe racist.
3: Yeah.
2: That's what they're limited to, because they can't actually explain their own position and have no reason to do it. But when you look at the thing that it encompasses, what are criminal acts of exposure in a locker room, sexual exposure, it's a crime.
3: Yeah, right.
2: And when you look at, again, what is, to me, a crime, saying, no, parents, because El Sayed was talking about parents and a doctor. He was calling it healthcare.
3: Right.
2: Number one, to call it healthcare, his medical license should be rescinded immediately.
3: Yeah. Someone wrote to me and said he never actually became licensed. He finished medical school and never became licensed.
2: Oh, okay.
3: So he didn't. All right. He's never practiced medicine, if that is the case. I did not double check that, to be fair. So I don't know. But if maybe that's why, maybe he couldn't pass the, you have to have board certification. Then you have to go in, and actually practice for a while.
2: Then he said yes. Normally when you say you're a doctor, it means you can practice.
3: Right. He went to medical school.
2: Yeah.
3: So,
2: okay.
3: Yeah.
2: Yeah.
3: If you've got a PhD and went to medical school, but you're not a practicing doctor, there is a clear difference, because you didn't go through the final stages to actually practice medicine. And that's the question.
2: I believe there was a Seinfeld episode on that. different scenario.
3: Yeah. Exactly.
2: But I think it was a podiatrist or something like that, but he hadn't taken the exams yet. Or remember the whole thing about, can she call him a doctor? Well, yes, you can.
3: Right.
2: All of a sudden, you're not a doctor. That was, wow. Seinfeld covered everything, didn't they?
3: Every topic.
2: And,
3: yes.
2: And so that is, you know, when you encompass it, and then the entire, because that is what's being used. You think about it. That's the core. That's the core issue that's being used for Democrats not to explain what they actually believe. Mm-hmm. You know, I've seen one of the Democrat Socialists of America out there saying, okay, well, you say all these things should be done. How are you going to pay for it? Well, we really don't know. We have no idea, but we believe it's the right thing to do. They can explain. Nothing can they say, okay, here's how it would work and here's how it would be better. And so the radical transgender movement, and I can throw this on top of it too. If you don't agree with it, then you're transphobic, racist, as I screamed, you know, before, because they don't wish to explain it. It shows everything about where, you know, when we talk about socialism and communism, we have said whether it's economic or the insanity of what you're seeing on all the different cultural issues, which is a part of socialism and communism.
3: Yeah.
2: They don't explain anything.
3: Right.
2: And they lie.
3: Yeah. I did look it up, and indeed, he did not, never completed a medical residency program. And he does not have a medical license and has never been licensed to practice medicine in any state. He earned a medical degree from Columbia and a doctorate in public health from Oxford. So he's never actually been licensed to practice medicine. And he chose to go into, you know, education, whatever. Here's the thing. It's what you know, and it's what you've studied, and also what you're, you know, if you're teaching others, or if you're going to work in public health in any way, then you're going to have decision-making authority. That's the whole idea. And then, of course, if, you know, he wins a Senate race, he's going to be a lawmaker. And this is a problem. This is why we talk about the left is legally fighting for children's rights, they call them, rights to mutilate their own genitals and do irreversible things to their bodies.
2: And calling it health care.
3: So we
2: laid out the specific things that used to be criminal
3: that
2: Democrats are now normalizing. And I think that's what came out of the El Sayed interview, is that all these things, what, you really want to argue that? You don't stand. I can blow you away on the argument. You believe in circumcision? It's the same thing. No, it's not.
3: No, it is not.
2: You know, it's that I don't know whether it's true arrogance, confidence, or just plain BSing, because he knows he's full of it.
3: Right.
2: So we brought up the other things, you know, how encompassing the radical transgender movement is on so many issues. And just focusing now on the fact that this is all part, this is the lead issue that's been around for a decade now, that they don't have to explain what they believe. They actually don't have, they just make statements that cannot withstand any type of cross-examination in the arena of ideas. And if you attempt to cross-examine them, then they name-call you. You're a racist.
3: Yeah.
2: Because all of a sudden, if you believe that biological women should play against biological women, all of a sudden now that's been turned into racism. Mm-hmm. They don't explain it.
3: Right.
2: There's no explanation as to, well, why is it racism? It just is. You're transphobic and you're racist. Then we go a step further. Here we go. This, because this happened yesterday. Chicago's Sky principal owner, Michael Alter, compares Enos Kanter's freedom's ejection to the example of somebody shooting a gun. When pressed why the former NBA player wasn't warned before being thrown out and later banned from the arena. When you shoot a gun at someone, you don't get a warning. don't do that again. It's, you know, your action doesn't deserve a warning. Alter said Freedom became a potential threat when he stepped towards the court during a heated exchange with Sky guard Natasha Cloud. Freedom maintains he never stepped onto the court. He never did, from what I could see, and argues he should have received a warning. He acknowledges the owner acknowledges he doesn't know whether Freedom actually stepped onto the court, but says security acted immediately when he moved in that direction. She's the one that started it. She's the one that scored the basket and pointed at him and picked him out of the crowd.
3: Right.
2: But it's the fact that I can say that what he did was like shooting a gun. Is there any correlation to what happened on there to shooting a gun?
3: No.
2: He can't explain it. And this is where liberalism is now. They make statements, but they can't explain anything. Nothing. Nothing that they say can withstand cross-examination. And they know that, which is why if you attempt to cross-examinate them, the first thing they do is name-call you with the most vicious names that they could, you know, labels that they can possibly come up with.
3: Mm-hmm.
2: You're a racist, you're a transphobe, you're a fascist, mm-hmm. you're a Nazi. Mm-hmm. Mm-hmm. You hate women.
3: Yeah.
2: I mean, that's the most beautiful thing is the people that support biological women playing against biological women and that don't want men to play against biological women are viewed as sexist and misogynist, where the opposite is true.
3: Right.
2: I have never seen the level of misogyny, because this isn't just discrimination against women. We saw it with Riley Gaines. You see it with Martina Navratilova. You've seen it with J.K. Rowling. You see it. There's this incredible, unbelievable, vicious hatred towards women and men who are saying, Title IX was created so women can play against biological women.
3: Right.
2: And everything that they say, well, there's no difference. There's no difference. There's no difference. And so everything that, you know, you see the thing that the 5 points that Enos Kanter wrote to the NBA, you know, they're getting ready to sue and everything else.
3: Mm-hmm.
2: Look, and the funny thing is, well, see, they've lost now because they can't play in the WNBA.
3: Right.
2: They knew that.

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1: 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But because you're a progressive and you think they have a right to be there or something, they're not willing to clean it up. So it does cause a mess.
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2: The liberal activist media will treat them as a hero. 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
3: Yeah, they can't play in the NCAA, though.
2: No, I'm not saying as a transgender.
3: They
2: want to play in the WNBA.
3: Right.
2: So what now?
3: Well, as we know, because remember, Caitlin really isn't transgender.
2: Right.
3: Because now transgender is not whether you believe you're a woman. 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
2: You also have to be an activist.
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5: We're on Red Eye Radio. He is Eric Cronin. I'm Gary McNamara. I think he was on Sean Hannity last night in his Candor Freedom. And he said if the WNBA comes out with the rule and says only biological women can play, he's done. You know, he will not again apply for the draft. Just say biological women only can play in it. This is the hypocrisy of the WNBA. 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
6: Right.
5: But we're going to pretend that we would let them to play if they wanted to play, but we really won't.
6: God. Yeah.
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0: closing argument set to begin. I'm Ted Lindner, Fox News. The trial testimony's finished in the murder trial of Lindsay Clancy.
1: The final witness returning to the stand, driving home the prosecution's case.
2: It is my opinion within a reasonable degree of medical certainty that Ms. Clancy was criminally responsible.
1: Prosecutors say the Massachusetts mother acted rationally and intentionally, planning and executing the murder of her three children inside the family's Duxbury home. Dr. Gregory Sadoff, a forensic psychologist with the FBI's Behavioral Analysis Unit, interviewed Clancy via Zoom earlier this year and reviewed extensive medical records. The defense says the Massachusetts mother should not be held criminally responsible for the killings, that she was misdiagnosed, over-medicated, and suffering from postpartum psychosis.
0: Fox's Molly Lyme. The accused mastermind of the September 11th terror attacks and three alleged co-conspirators going to stand trial in 2028. The ruling from a military judge comes nearly a quarter century after nearly 3,000 people were killed. Khalid Sheikh Mohammed and the defendants have been held at Guantanamo Bay since 2003. Massive flash floods in the border area of Nepal and China. More than 170 people are dead. More than 1,500 are missing in three countries. The number expected to grow.
3: Roads destroyed and buildings buried by extreme flash flooding. Water rushing down the mountains, wiping out everything in its path. The U.S. Geological Survey says the landslide was the equivalent of a 5.2 magnitude earthquake. Officials say at least 340 foreign nationals are missing, and that reportedly includes 47 Americans. The incident taking place on the Himalayan border between Nepal and China-controlled Tibet. First responders reacted quickly to save lives of those who could be saved. Secretary of State Marco Rubio says the United States stands ready to support Nepal with needed humanitarian assistance.
0: Fox's Mike Emanuel. 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
0: The loss of Dolly Parton being felt around the world.
6: Following Dolly Parton's death on Tuesday at age 80, many are looking back at her life and the music she left behind. But she leaves a legacy of philanthropy as well, as a literary advocate, a job creator, and a supporter of medical research. Parton's Imagination Library has given more than 332 million books to kids in five countries since it was started in 2000. She created thousands of jobs with her business empire that included a clothing line, baking mixes, and her East Tennessee theme park, Dollywood. Parton also donated $1 million for research into pediatric infectious diseases. And earlier this year, the East Tennessee Children's Hospital in Knoxville was renamed the Dolly Parton Children's Hospital. Tanya J. Powers, Fox News.
0: Meta agreeing to a settlement, a lawsuit brought by dozens of states that accused the social media company of trying to get children addicted to their services. Fox's Claudia Cowan has more.
7: Under the terms of the settlement over the next 10 years, Meta will pay up to $17 billion to the coalition of states that sued the social media giant. It will also have to make big changes to how Facebook and Instagram operate for minors and make stronger efforts to flag harmful content and remove users under 13. Provided the court approves the deal, California alone will receive up to $2 billion. California Attorney General Rob Bonta saying, quote, "Today we have secured a settlement with Meta that will make social media less dangerous for our kids and make a world of difference for children and their families."
0: Meta still faces a number of lawsuits that make similar allegations. And HHS Secretary Robert F. Kennedy Jr. taking X to suggest that Pennsylvania's governor and the office may have fabricated two deaths attributed to measles. The state health department referring to them as measles associated. Pennsylvania Governor Josh Shapiro firing back, saying that Kennedy's statements hinders his state's efforts in fighting its outbreak. I'm Ted Lindner. This is Fox News.
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15: All across America, we are Red Eye Radio. He is Eric Harley and I'm Gary McNamara. All right.
16: What?
15: I was...
16: You were wrong!
15: Okay.
16: Wrong! You were wrong.
15: Yesterday, I said, because we looked at the whole Fetterman thing.
16: Mm-hmm.
15: You know, about his, the, was it the New York Times poll? I forgot what it was. And just reading here from Fox News Politics, Fetterman's collapse among his own party is staggering. Just 22% of Pennsylvania Democrats now view him favorably, down from 74% 2 years ago. That's a 52-point free fall. Here's the twist. 73% of Pennsylvania Republicans now back him. Now, it didn't say back him. That's incorrect. It said they have a favorable view of him.
16: Yeah.
15: Making him more popular among GOP voters than their own Senator Dave McCormick. McCormick.
16: All right.
15: Senate Majority Leader Thune confirmed he's had conversations with Fetterman about joining the Republican conference.
16: Hmm.
15: So the conference, so,
16: well,
15: you know, that he would be, what, an independent, but conference with them. But I would be, you know, and with the, so I'm not completely wrong, but I just said, you know, Republicans are not going to make him a candidate. They might.
16: Well,
15: if you're going to be in the Republican conference in your next election, do you run as a Republican? Remember, I like Fetterman when it comes to his opinion on anti-Semitism and the insanity of the Democratic Party, but he votes with the Democrats 85 to 90% of the time.
16: Yeah.
15: So if you join the Republican conference and you're voting with Democrats 85 to 95% of the time, what's the point? And that's, I was wrong where I said, I don't think the Republicans would want to really, you know, they want to focus on him to show the insanity of the Democratic Party. But the fact is, he votes with Democrats 85 to 90% of the time. Maybe I am wrong on that. Maybe Republicans will say, look, we've gone so far left, Fetterman fits in with us.
16: Well, but the question is, would he actually follow through, and would he be voting more with the Republicans after that? Is it going to be a clear change? Or is he going to do what the Republicans are doing and becoming more left?
15: Well, but I mean, Bernie Sanders is an independent.
16: Yeah. Yeah.
15: But he votes with Democrats. He conferences with Democrats.
16: Yeah.
15: But he votes with them, what, 95 to 100% of the time?
16: Oh, yeah.
15: Maybe 100% of the time?
16: Right.
15: 98, 99% of the time?
16: Yeah.
15: For Thune to be saying, you know, we'd like to had Fetterman joined the Republican conference, you know, okay, I'm an independent, but I'm a Democrat, but I conference with the Republicans.
16: Yeah.
15: And somebody who votes 90%, 85 to 90% Democrat, what's the point?
16: Yeah, exactly. You know, if he's not going to change his fundamental convictions, and have that reflect in his voting, then, and I don't know that I'm there yet, that I'm confident he would do that. I don't know. He would have to come out and say, here's where I've had my change of heart. You know, now, the problem is if he's, you know, here in a few years running for re-election, he's got to convince the people of his state, you know, look, I'm going to, this time I'm going to run as an independent. I think the Democratic Party has gone way too far. I'm not going to stand for the anti-Semitism, and you go on and, you know, I mean.
15: Well, but he said, what would change me, to become a Republican would be if my party became the anti-Semitism party. They are!
16: Well, no, that's it. They already, it's, you're
15: they
16: there.
15: They are, I know.
16: You're there. And, you know, it's going to take a lot for me to believe that he's going to trust that he's going to do that, unless he comes out and actually says, you know, it, because he would have to go through issue by issue on fiscal issues, on a number of things. Again, 9 out of 10 times he's voting with his party and he's calling out the radicals. But if you're still voting with them, you're not really changing.
15: And
16: you're just talking.
15: You got to wear a shirt and tie if you're a Republican.
16: You do. Under your hoodie and basketball shorts. You wear the basketball shorts over your suit. But
15: Wow. The Democrats would agree to go back to the old dress code if that was the case.
16: Right.
15: Sorry.
16: Exactly.
15: What was the point
11: I wanted to make here? I forgot what it was.
16: But if he's not going to, then, you know.
15: Oh, I know. Yeah. On the anti-Semitism, I can see Democrats. You guys are wrong. We're not anti-Semitic. We disagree with the anti-Semitism. We just believe that anti-Semitism is all part of the big tent.
16: No.
15: And that we should have discussions on it.
16: Yeah, okay. Yeah.
15: That's what they're doing now. Everybody now is doing the big tent.
16: Yeah.
15: Even right. I figured they would drop it and they're not.
16: No.
15: Oh, no, you know, we're a big tent. So, you know, Nazism, fascism, socialism, communism, anti-Semitism, misogyny. That's all part of our big tent.
16: Yeah.
15: We include that in our, we want to include that in our big tent. Why?
16: Right.
15: Why?
16: Right.
15: Why?
16: You don't think it, and then they're trying to walk that line where I don't agree with it, but we have to include it. If you don't agree with it, you have to call it out. If you don't agree with it, what you're saying is it's wrong.
15: Well, if you're a part of a political party and you say, I don't believe in it.
16: Yeah.
15: And it's the most radical, it's promoting the most radical things in human history, you should be saying it has no place in our party because here's what our party stands for.
16: Yeah.
15: And what they're saying, no, racism, misogyny, anti-Semitism, Nazism. We don't agree with it, but that has a place within our party.
16: Yeah, right.
15: We should be discussing those issues. I'm sorry, in my political party, I don't need to be discussing. Let's talk about the benefits of Nazism and communism and anti-Semitism and bigotry and misogyny and sexism.
16: Nope.
15: Let's talk about it. You know, I want to be able to see your point.
16: Yeah. Right.
15: You know, please explain to me why the hatred of biological women is a good thing. Am I missing something? Is it me? Have I not had an open enough mind to understand your racism and your misogyny? Does racism and misogyny have a point? And am I missing that point?
16: Yeah.
15: Let's have that discussion.
16: Let's have a discussion.
15: No and hell no should be the answer.
16: Exactly.
15: And they can't do it.
16: They can't.
15: Why? Because they don't believe they can win an election, but they actually believe it has a part in their party, and they favor whatever degree they favor it, because if you don't favor it, then you don't sit there and say Nazism, anti-Semitism is a part of our party.
16: Right.
15: Misogyny is a part of our party. Hating women is a part of our party. Judging people by groups and not individuals is part of our party.
16: Yeah.
15: Because a party is supposed to promote a particular ideological narrative. a number of ideological narratives on the issues of what they believe. And if you detract from that, then you should question why we should have that person in our political party.
16: Yeah. I mean, it's, I don't, again, they're trying to walk the fence. Because November 4th, they'll be right at it. Whether they win or lose, they'll be right at it again. If they, well, especially if they win. If they win either the House or the Senate. They're going to be right at it again. They're going to be, well, no, we believe in blah, blah, blah, blah, blah, blah, blah, blah, blah. This is some of the Democrats just trying not to go overboard because they know in either in their districts or in their state that they can't get away with that kind of radicalism out loud.
15: So I should expand it more.
16: Yeah.
15: The racism of identity politics, the racism of anti-Semitism, the misogyny of the radical transgender movement, the women hatred of that, destroying the Constitution, getting rid of the Senate, getting rid of the Electoral College, getting rid of the President of the United States, because the President of the United States would be under the control of a one branch legislature because the Senate would be gone. The Supreme Court, gone.
16: Yeah.
15: Defund, no military, no police. These are all the things that Democrats are saying should be a big part of their party. That, oh, okay, no, the health care to cut off the genitals of young of children.
16: Yeah.
15: This is something that we all agree on. You know, I mean, it's just, it's absolute insanity. I mean, it's just crazy. And it is, in a way, I have a perverted sense of awe. Because you cannot believe that half the country is going along with it. You know, we have no problem. And there's a ton of conservative talk show hosts and Republican-leaning talk show hosts that criticize the Republican Party and the president when they disagree with him.
16: Yeah.
15: It happens all the time. There is a healthy debate within the party.
16: Right.
15: There isn't inside the Democratic Party. None. And the Republicans have none of the absolute insane, evil, radical proposals that the Democrats have. Not even close.
16: No. No.
15: Not even on the whole, you know, if you want to talk to tariff issue, tariffs are something that's been mainstream, whether you agree with it or disagree with it, tariffs have been mainstream for a significant period of time, for 100 years in this country at least.
16: Yeah.
15: Been something that has been talked about economically speaking.
16: Right.
15: And so, but you look at it, the debate goes back and forth. There's nothing like the radicalism. You know, I'm glad that the, we mentioned the poll that was done. What college, I forgot what college did it. Did the poll and said, no, the radicalism is in the Democratic Party.
16: Yeah.
15: Republicans believe the same thing, really basically the same thing that they believed for a long time. There may be a populist economic movement that I completely disagree with that's more liberal, but it's all within the mainstream. And Republicans have held that, you know, good God, some of the things that Trump has promoted and the populist, economic wing has proposed. Buchanan was talking about 40, 50 years ago.
16: Right. You know, this is the problem that we have. Especially when we talk about, these ideas now that come straight from socialism that are seeping into the Republican Party, ownership in business and things like this. Both Josh Hawley and the president have introduced ideas like that, and others, they're not alone. By the way, it's not the first time the Republican Party has moved further left. They have been doing this for years. It's one of our greatest concerns. And it gives more and more credibility to the populace out there saying, well, yeah, they're both the same party. You know, there's little difference. Actually, there are differences. Still today, there are differences. But those differences are disappearing if the GOP is going to kick the door open for the left, for the Democratic Party to come in and enact full socialism, because they can take the ball and run with it once they get into power. The Democrats can say, hey, the GOP agrees with us on this.
15: Yeah, but on, you know, on price controls, you brought up, for example, Josh Hawley, who believes in certain price, you know, controls.
16: Yeah.
15: You know, for credit cards, for example, that it's price controls is what it is.
16: Mm-hmm.
15: Nixon, a Republican.
16: Yeah,
15: he put price controls into action.
16: Yep,
15: and we saw the disaster.
16: It didn't work.
15: So you know, these are things that Republicans discuss back and forth, but they aren't getting rid of the Constitution of the United States.
16: Right.
15: They're not child mutilation and women hatred. It's not the racism of the, you know, identity of the identity politics, judging people by groups and not individuals. It's not the filth of anti-Semitism that exists in there in the Democratic Party. These are ideas that no major political party has, that the mainstream of that party has held. That's the difference.
16: Those are the clear differences. That's why I said there are still big differences between the two. Huge differences.
15: Yeah.
16: So quit opening the door for them on other things that matter and will matter long term.
15: We are Red Eye Radio.
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18: And from the food safety perspective, whether food is hot or cold, a brown paper bag lunch is not the way to go.
19: Using an insulated bag helps keep that cold air in, will help keep your food safe and cold for the appropriate amount of time.
18: Not to mention the potential of a brown paper bag ripping as cold sources melt or hot liquids accidentally spill and get the paper wet. Carruthers adds that if for whatever reason a parent is unable to keep a perishable school lunch cold,
19: there are plenty of non-perishable and shelf-stable items to eat,
18: such as fresh, uncut fruit. I'm Rod Bain reporting for the U.S. Department of Agriculture in Washington, D.C.
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0: We are Red Eye Radio. He is Eric Carlin. I'm Gary McNamara. Some inflation numbers out yesterday. We'll get to that following the bottom of the hour. In other news, because of the popularity of the WDSA, the NFL has ended their Pro Bowl game.
1: Oh.
0: Well, that's spin, isn't it?
1: Yeah, right. I love that.
0: Massive spin.
1: That's yeah.
0: Massive inaccurate spin there.
1: Yeah.
0: But the NFL, I mean, they ended the tackle game, what, in 2022?
1: Yeah.
0: Because nobody wanted to play in it anymore. It was like, no, I'll get injured.
1: I can't afford an injury for this.
0: I can't afford an injury. You know? And so, and then it was like they kept going down the line until people would accept it. And it was like, that's sort of diluting it a little bit. So then they decided to hold flag football games.
1: Sorry.
0: And after the, after the numbers this year, I think, the numbers which, I think we're like 2 million.
1: Yeah.
0: It had gone up to, the first year, there's a curiosity when they did the flag football. There 6 million people watched, went down to 2 million. They're like, why are we doing this?
1: Yeah, right.
0: Why
1: just move on.
0: Why are we playing flag
1: football?
0: We already
1: have exhibit games. They're called games. It's called the football season.
0: Well, no, the exhibition games would be the preseason.
1: I guess
0: preseason games.
1: You know, that's the warm up for the season. You don't need any more exhibition games.
0: Oh,
1: you know, the real interest has always been the actual season.
0: Yeah, it's like but the real big thing is, you know, especially in football, the average football player, you know, that is like 4 years.
1: Yeah.
0: And I, you know, you sit there and you see these people that play for, you know, 3 years and their knee goes and yeah, they may get, you know, but on the lower rung,
1: mm-hmm.
0: you know, and that's why they tell these players, look, you may sit there and you may be making $700,000 a year, but you got your agent, you got this, you got this.
1: Yeah.
0: After 4 years, you're probably done.
1: Yeah.
0: So you may totally get in cash $1 million and after expenses, you have $800,000. Well, that's it. You got to go get a regular job now. You put that away for your retirement.
1: A friend of mine that I graduated high school with, Marvin Allen, he played for the Patriots after he graduated from Tulane and played back. You know, wasn't he didn't hold any records or anything else. But after that 4 years, went to work in the back office for many teams, most recently the Dolphins as assistant GM.
2: So a Texas rancher was killed by a suspected cartel IED. It was on the Mexican side of the border. What happens if that's on the American side of the border?
3: You know what he should do?
2: Yeah.
3: He should drone strike a cartel meter like he did Soleimani. And

0: News. I'm Sue Guzman. Closing argument scheduled for today in the trial of Lindsay Clancy, the Massachusetts mom who killed her three children. Fox's Molly Line.
1: Prosecutors say the Massachusetts mother acted rationally and intentionally, planning and executing the murder of her three children inside the family's Duxbury home. The defense says the Massachusetts mother should not be held criminally responsible for the killings, that she was misdiagnosed, over-medicated, and suffering from postpartum psychosis.
0: Trial date of June 5th, 2028, set for accused 9/11 mastermind Khalid Sheikh Mohammed and three others.
2: Prosecutors had asked for a trial date in January of 2027, but the judge, writing, a realistic trial date must account for the hearing and resolution, a pretrial evidentiary, and compliance motions.
0: Fox's Kristen Goodwin reporting. 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
1: And he is Eric Cronin. I'm Gary McNamara. More inflation numbers, but different inflation numbers are out. We'll get to that in just a minute.
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1: You know, when we talk about inflation, there are actually two reports that come out each month. For the month before, one is the consumer price index, and the other is a personal consumption expenditure price index called the PCE. There's the CPI, then there's the PCE. The PCE came out yesterday. We already got the consumer price index a couple weeks ago. On it. Now the Fed uses this. This is their preferred forecasting tool. They believe that this is probably, which means they believe it's more accurate.
2: Right.
1: Now, just so you know, when the consumer price index tracks items directly paid for by consumers, it excludes medical costs paid by insurance or government programs. PCE gets its data from business surveys, what business sells, whereas the CPI gets its data directly from consumer surveys, what households say they buy. So it's different. So it's the total cost of things. For example, if you buy something, if your insurance company pays higher medical costs, that should count.
2: Yeah.
1: You know, you may not pay for it, but it counts, and that's why that's why they look and go, well, that's the entire, we're talking about inflation through the entire system. We need to count more of the entire system if it's going to be accurate. But the personal consumption expenditures increased a seasonally adjusted 0.2% for the month, putting the annual inflation rate at 3.7%. The Commerce Department reported yesterday. Both were 0.1 percentage points above the consensus. Stripping out food and energy costs, it rose 3.3% and 0.2% in line with forecast. The report also showed that the personal income rose 0.4% while spending increased 0.2%, both stronger than expected. That means for that month of July, actually the income rose. Now, for the last couple of years, income has not kept up with inflation. And that's still the case. That hasn't evened it out yet or put it above. Goods prices actually declined in the month of July in this report, driven by 2.7% decrease in gasoline and other related goods. Now, that's going to go up for August.
2: Yeah.
1: I saw 390 the other day, 389. That's the highest I've seen it in Texas since the war began. Now the other gas station
2: I saw it
1: down the road
2: Oklahoma.
1: Was 359.
2: Yeah, I saw it in Oklahoma at 4:30 a gallon, but it was an isolated gas station that was I don't know where they got their pricing. And I thought this has to be wrong. It has to be the diesel price. No, the diesel price was like 5:40. It was crazy. And then just down the road it was 379. And when I got back into Texas, so I don't know why in the world they had it up to 4:30 a gallon. That's a huge swing, but it was isolated. That's the highest I've seen it so far throughout all this. So, yeah.
1: I'm actually looking at the report. You know, I'm looking at the actual U.S. Bureau of Labor Statistics. They don't have it. You know, they don't have it broken down like they do the CPI into different products. Because that's the thing that we've talked about. When you get to the products that people actually buy, that's the problem. But it's done now. It really doesn't matter. We're basically set for the election. And the election is, when it comes to what's negative for the Republicans, it's the fact that prices and the majority of the public blames the Trump administration and Republicans for the prices.
2: Yeah.
1: Right. And the war. And on the Democrat side, it's all the insanity that we've talked about. Now, the positive would be what, and this is what the public would notice. You know, we talked about what Newt Gingrich wrote about yesterday, you know, the whole deregulation and all that, but that's to the public, blah, blah, blah, blah, blah.
2: Right.
1: It isn't to us. It means something. You know, the fact that the murder rate is the lowest that it's been, what? How long? The murder rate has just plummeted.
2: Yeah. Did I see 10 years?
1: Is it 10 years? No. Way longer than that. Way longer. Decades. It was just unbelievable how low the murder rate in this country. So when you look at crime, you look at deregulation, there's a ton of stuff that the Trump administration has done good. The problem is the only thing that matters to a significant portion of the public, which I would say would be independents, is their own personal economy. Now, the other thing, though, that makes when you look at what the pollsters are looking at, even if the public blames Republicans and the Trump administration for their own personal economy, they don't believe Democrats are the solution, and Democrats are insane right now in the issues.
2: Yeah. Yeah.
1: The other thing is, Trump is the Republican Party. He is. That's when the president, and especially a president as strong as he is, the Republicans have followed along with him, so there's really no difference. But when you actually get down to an election in the House or even the Senate, how important is the president versus the personalities and how they promote it? You know, how they promote what they're going to do for your particular state. There's a ton of unknowns here. You know, how the polls way were off on the members of the DSA. But then the number of people that thought that Darlene Graham had no chance. There are a bunch of conservative political people out there saying, oh, we got it wrong. We thought no way would she win after that blunder. And that's why we say, look, last thing I'm going to do is make a prediction. I made a sort of prediction and was wrong on it yesterday. Not a real big one, but when I said, Republicans will never want Fetterman to run because he, you know, as a Republican, but they want him to join the conference. So I view that as being partially wrong. If Thune is asking him to be part of the conference when he votes 85% to 90% Democrat. And does that mean down the road that if he decided to run as a Republican, that the Republican establishment would actually say, let's put a guy in there who disagrees with us 85% to 90% of the time.
2: Right.
1: And make him part of our party.
2: Right.
1: I don't want that tent to be that big.
2: Okay. So, one report here saying that in 2024 that the rate was the lowest since 1969, according to analysis of the FBI data. And they've been keeping consistent data, they say, since 1960. The one I saw, another one, a claim I saw, wasn't a decade. It was a century, saying going back to 1900.
1: That's what I... I saw that too, but I didn't know if that was accurate.
2: There's some caveats to those numbers,
1: right?
2: Because they look at the consistency of how the data was basically tracked, and now in the modern age, of course, we have even in the 60s, starting in 1960, it became more consistent keeping track of that data, and I was thinking decade, but it actually was century. But I don't know that that claim is accurate. So I'd have to look at the details of how they got to those numbers. Still, murder rates down. You know, and if you look at that, and let's just say, okay, since 1969, you know, it's a big deal. But, you know, there what really concerns me is this new violence. Maybe it's not so new, but this embracing of violent tactics by the left. When you think about that, there was another story yesterday. I do have that story saved. And it shows this correlation. I'd have to get into the study, but it shows this correlation between, this is from the New York Post, this correlation between transgenders and essentially acceptable violence. And to me, that is the most radical concern, or concern of the radicals that I have right now, is they believe they're justifying the violence. Whether it's Charlie Kirk, the murdering of Brian Thompson, or on and on and on. And, of course, we have to include multiple attempts on the current president's life.
1: Well, when you look at, you know, the Jared Polis comment from Colorado, where on Hassan Piker, all part of the big tent. And even if there's some things I may disagree with, we disagree here. And the rally he had where they're basically singing the song mocking the death of Charlie Kirk.
2: Yeah.
1: And right. You don't have the Colorado governor that come out and say, this guy's a piece of crap.
2: Yeah.
1: You know, I'm a Democrat, but the Democrats don't support, we don't cheer the death of someone
2: due to
1: an assassination.
2: Here's the story from Josh Christensen at the New York Post. This is from yesterday afternoon. Shocking, this is the headline, shocking study shows link between transgender ideology and left-wing violence. And it goes to, you know, explain what they have seen

0: So the stuff that we know, we agree, may not be illegal. You may not agree that it's deportable, but for the sake of conversation, we don't know anything else about him. Does his being in America make America better or worse?
1: I don't think it matters.
0: Don't you think it's kind of weird that the left constantly finds the worst people on the planet to lay down in the road on? Wouldn't it be better if occasionally y'all went, yeah, these guys suck. They could be deported. It's fine.
2: The Dale Jackson Show, only on WVNN.
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0: We are Red Eye Radio. He is Eric Cronin. I'm Gary McNamara. But as for inflation, that's set now in the people's mind. That's not going to change before. So we'll see what happens. But Basically, it's going to be the war. And by the way, I'm not talking about how I think, because I think the president taking on Iran was the correct thing to do. I don't like how they went back and forth. I didn't like the memorandum of understanding. I don't want to have a deal with them unless the deal is complete and total surrender. I think that that they haven't wobbled. The president hasn't wobbled in a significant period of time now over the economic blockade. And I hope he continues that way. If he does, he has my support there. But independents, which decide every election, I don't think their minds where my mind is at all.
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0: More than 1,300 people missing. I'm Carmen Roberts, Fox News, and 47 of them are Americans. They disappeared in catastrophic flooding in Nepal and Tibet caused by a glacier collapse. Nepalese police say the disasters killed at least 273 people, with rescue teams scrambling to work through entire communities swallowed up by the floods.
1: A lethal wall of water and debris comes crashing through, decimating buildings and bridges. Nearly 25 miles of roads were damaged, according to officials, all complicating search and rescue efforts for the hundreds of locals and tourists still missing. The Nepalese army saying so far it has rescued more than 100 people through helicopter operations, while bodies have been recovered more than 60 miles downstream from the disaster zone.
0: Fox's Chanley Painter. Closing arguments are expected to begin this morning in the Massachusetts trial of Lindsay Clancy, who claims postpartum psychosis caused her to kill her three young children.
2: When court resumes today, the defense will make their closing arguments first. Reddington said he will only need about 30 minutes, so half of the allotted time. The prosecution will then go. They are expected to take the full hour. The key question facing the jury is, should Clancy be criminally responsible? Did prosecutors prove beyond a reasonable doubt that she could appreciate her actions were wrong?
0: Fox's Nate Foy from the courthouse in Plymouth, Mass. A potential breakthrough over the Strait of Hormuz, but it's not between the U.S. and Iran. Iran says it has reached a revenue-sharing deal with Oman over the strait, but disagreements remain, and it blames Washington. Meantime, U.S. allies question whether the vital shipping route has been fully cleared of mines. And U.S. crude is slightly higher at this hour, $82.35 a barrel. 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
0: A landmark settlement yesterday as Meta agrees to pay roughly $18 billion to end a teen social media addiction case, but without admitting any wrongdoing. Tennessee's U.S. Senator and gubernatorial nominee Marsha Blackburn reacts on Fox News.
6: Even though they say, well, it is not our responsibility, the American people say, no, it is your responsibility to have a product that is safe. There are safety standards and duty of care standards on every single product that there is.
0: In addition to agreeing to pay billions of dollars in the case brought by 29 states, Meta, which owns Instagram and Facebook, will add stronger child safety measures. Michigan's attorney general is threatening to leave the Democratic Party.
7: Dana Nessel's threat came during a David Frum Show podcast, warning that if the Democratic Party continues to allow hostile anti-Semitic rhetoric, it would force her to leave, saying her Jewish identity takes precedence over her party affiliation. Nessel previously announced she was skipping the state party convention because of anti-Semitic threats. Previously, Pennsylvania U.S. Senator John Fetterman said he'd leave the party if it stopped supporting Israel. Gary Baumgarten, Fox News.
0: A trial date of June 5, 2028 is set for accused 9/11 mastermind Khalid Sheikh Mohammed and three others.
8: Prosecutors had asked for a trial date in January of 2027, but the judge, writing, a realistic trial date must account for the hearing and resolution of pretrial evidentiary and compliance motions. Mohammed, who was arrested in Pakistan in 2003, has been held at the U.S. military base in Guantanamo Bay.
0: Fox's Kristen Goodwin reporting. And stock futures are mixed this morning, but the NASDAQ are up more than 1%, 328 points on NVIDIA's strong earnings. I'm Carmen Roberts. This is Fox News.
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13: I just realized, so if you go to yellowhammernews.com, I know Dale talked about this story earlier, but they have a story about Alabama lawmakers are possibly going to find a middle ground on data centers. And I don't know, did Dale talk about the picture on this story? Did you see his picture?
14: No, I have no idea what you're talking about.
13: It's like, it's two servers, I guess, are supposed to be at the podium.
14: At the Alabama the podiums. The podiums don't match, though.
13: Well, oh, okay. Well, I'm guessing AI probably made this picture, too.
14: So why did they do that? Why would they use AI if they tried to make a statement
13: on it? I just noticed this, because I'm looking, I'm like, what am I looking at? So if you go to yellowhammernews.com, it has, I guess, two server racks instead of politicians.
14: Very small server racks. That's pretty good if they're that small now.
13: Yeah, that's a data center. We're really concerned.
14: We're good, yeah.
13: And it's just one rack.
14: We just need a bottle of water.
13: Right. Except we don't need lots of
14: just
13: water.
14: Just give it a sip.
13: But I just realized that they used a picture of two server racks behind podiums. Is the implication that they're going to take the place of the politicians, that we're going to eventually elect data centers as our leaders? I don't know. What is the implication?
14: I feel like
13: this
14: it's
13: picture?
14: Supposed to be like we're getting our information straight from them. Like you wouldn't listen to a tobacco company about tobacco problems, right?
13: Oh,
14: you know,
13: okay.
14: Maybe it's like that. Like, oh, we're listening to data centers about data center problems, about how great they are. But that's not really.
13: I guess
14: what
13: I should
14: doing.
13: Actually read some of the story for everyone in a minute.
14: Instead of just judging it by the photo, maybe.
13: But I'm looking at the story. There's nothing in the story that references the photo other than someone where I work, yellowhammernews.com, said, this picture looks kind of. Maybe we'll use this. Check that out. I'm going to have to
15: post about that later on my Facebook page and get your take on this. Sorry, it kind of threw me off. You are listening to the Yaffe program. This is the show where you can count on the latest news, the important guests, and the best analysis, all for your morning commute. Here on News Talk 770 AM, 92.5 FM, WVNN. Coming up on the show, we'll talk about, once again, yes, the issue of flock cameras and data centers. State Senator Arthur Orr had some comments on it, so we'll get to that in a moment. Later on in the show, yes, we'll talk about the national debt once again. We have an expert with the Heritage Foundation. I really just want to ask him, why should we care? Now, I believe we should care. I explained it on the show. But it just seems like there are a lot of Americans that really don't. They don't really seem to be that bothered by the fact that we're $40 trillion in debt. And I've explained why that is, because they can't really wrap their heads around it. It's just this abstract thing. But I want to get into that later on, so we'll talk about that. President Donald Trump, by the way, we'll talk about this later, but he's promoting school choice, education freedom, once again. I guess maybe we'll have to get into the comments of Abdul El Sayed. He is the Democrat running for Senate. Why he's totally okay with gender transition surgeries for minors. His reasoning. I'm sure you've all seen it by now. But we'll have to talk about that. And Bugsy is here. She's going to do What's Trending later on. Bugsy, how are you?
14: I was doing better before you forced me to go get your coffee and made me get hit by a car.
15: I was going to say, you're actually my favorite person today.
14: I wasn't the favorite person of the lady who hit me with her car.
15: Are you okay?
14: Yeah, she just tapped me.
15: How did this happen? Okay, you said you
14: were. I ran into her, okay? I wasn't paying attention, and I was walking through the parking lot, and a car was backing out, and I didn't look. And, like, her taillight just bumped me.
15: Oh, okay.
14: As I was walking.
15: I feel like this stuff only happens to you. It only happens to you.
14: Sending you
15: get coffee is a risk to your life.
14: Apparently.
15: Somehow.
14: I can't believe I forgot about it because I meant to just over-exaggerate it as soon as I came in. And I was going to be like, man, I got hit by a car because of you.
15: You should have came in like limping.
14: I should have.
15: Like limping.
14: Well, I already kind of limp. But...
15: we're like, what's wrong with you? Oh, I got hit by a car.
14: On the left side, but I'll limp with my right leg.
15: So just the background of this for everyone. My hated eight during Dale Jackson's show was the fact that, I mean, and I ordered way ahead of time, but I wanted to get a coffee at Starbucks this morning and a sandwich. And, I mean, 10, 15 minutes I order ahead of time. I get there, can't go through the drive-thru because the line is around the whole store. I mean, practically in the main street. I can't even park. There was no parking at Starbucks. I had to go to the plaza next door to park. I walk in, hoping maybe there's a chance my stuff was already made. No. What they were doing, there was a guy there with a cardboard box, and he must have ordered 30 drinks, and he had like a list of all these things he ordered. So they're working on his order, and it's like 30 stuff. And there's at least 15 other people waiting for their online orders just sitting there. And remind you, too, that we have all these cars in the drive-thru and nowhere to park. And I didn't have enough time. And I knew, I thought about texting and be like, oh, I'm not going to make it for Hey Today. We know what happens if I tell Dale I'm going to be late for Hey Today.
14: He acted like he wouldn't have been upset.
15: Are you kidding me? He would have talked about it for an hour. But I really do try to be on time for things. So I left the coffee there. My hit at eight was that it's just sitting there.
14: And then you talked about going to buy another coffee with your opulent wealth.
15: I was going to buy another one.
14: This coffee doesn't work.
15: But all the other coffee shops were too crowded, too. I guess everyone bought coffee at once this morning. But Bugsy, because she's a good person, she offered. She goes, I'll go pick up your coffee. You just run the board. So I ran the board for a little bit. And she went and got my coffee for me. Because your Starbucks is right next to this in the sandwich. I told you, by the way, I will still buy you a coffee if you want one later.
14: I don't want to wait for a coffee. it's going to take so long.
15: Maybe if we order it on the app now, by the end of the show, it will be ready in a couple of hours.
14: Surely.
15: if we order it on the app.
14: They're going to wonder why I keep going up there getting orders for other people.
15: Right. Michael, why up? That's me.
14: Mike-ly.
15: Michael. So, I'm surprised because I said it on the air. I almost would have thought somebody else would have tried to take it. Because, like, oh.
14: That's a good point. Yeah. Yeah. I guess all of our listeners are good people. You know, they couldn't understand you.
15: Well, yeah, because of our station problems. They're all listening on the stream. No, you know what it is? It has my first name on it.
14: So they all looked for Yaffe like I did.
15: I wonder how many people were like, oh, free drink from Yaffe. Looked in like, I don't see a Yaffe on here.
14: They keep going up and asking. Like, man, like eight people came up and asked for a drink for Yaffe. It's so weird.
15: So that's what happened. I really appreciate it. I feel better already. Having some of my coffee.
14: A lot less angry.
15: Yeah, you would think it would be the opposite. It would make me more angry. Like, not having my coffee apparently makes me angry.
14: Caffeine withdrawals, you know?
15: But, you know, we all know why I'm really angry. Because we know why it was crowded. Because the pumpkin spice latte first
14: started. They're just
15: drawn
14: to it. They're drawn. They feel like a...
15: I guarantee you.
14: They feel it. They
15: I guarantee you, like... 3/4 of the orders were people like, I have to get a pumpkin spice latte today.
14: It looked like most of the ones at the little pickup area.
15: And that's why it was so crowded. And it's not even September. And it just makes me very angry.
14: Like 5 more days. Come on. 5 more days.
15: Right. You know what's crazy, though? So there's a Smoothie King right next door. And I saw a sign, and they have some kind of pumpkin spice smoothie.
14: Copycats. Come on.
15: I was like, really? I was like, God, I wanted to be like everyone in line. Hey, guys, you can get a pumpkin spice smoothie instead. Get out of the line.
14: You don't need coffee. Go get that. You don't need this.
15: Oh, man. So there's my little rant for today. Everyone, if you want to weigh in, you can. I don't know what you would say on the text line about that. If you have any comments about it, you can on the Yaffe text line. 866-494-9866. 866-494-WVNN. We did have elections yesterday in Huntsville. If you voted, and really that is the question, because unfortunately with the school board elections, city council elections, the turnout's pretty low. But if you voted in the election, tell me. Go to our text line and let me know who you voted for. Dale seemed pretty upset by District 3, I guess. So is it downhill? Are we downhill in Huntsville when it comes to the city council? Are we going to start banning ICE and banning data centers and banning flock cameras? Although both sides are on the data center of flock cameras, so maybe that doesn't matter. We're going to have government-run grocery stores in Huntsville. Where would you put it? Where in Huntsville would we put a government-run grocery store if we started doing that?
14: You remember my idea for the IKEA?
15: Yeah. No.
14: Where we just like tie up a bunch of balloons and float it above the city. Above.
15: Oh, yeah, because we're like, where's our room for an IKEA? Because we were trying to figure that out.
14: We couldn't figure it out. And so I just imagined it would float over another location. I think we should just go with that.
15: Just float the government grocery store.
14: We can just put it in the courthouse. They don't like the courthouse. You know? We can just move where the courthouse is and just keep that there and just put it there.
15: You joke about that, but it is government property.
14: Or we could rent it upstairs.
15: Yeah, rent they could rent. Too. Yeah, rent out. You know, if you're going to... We have to make them get the stairs, though. It's like, you have to earn this somehow. So you have to walk up the stairs to get your government groceries? I don't even know.
14: We have like a little, what? Little marks on the ground, little arrows to say, go this way.
15: Exactly. This is what happens when I don't have coffee in the morning. So y'all know. That's why the show is like this. If you want to weigh in, you can. We have the Yaffe text line, 866-494-9866, 866-494-WVNN. 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
15: 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I'm Alabama's voice of reason in a world that, yes, is sometimes beyond reason. Got some people weighing in on the Yappy text line. We're talking about data centers. One person said this about data centers. Said, apparently data will be stored over server satellites in low Earth orbit soon, where Skynet can use it with impunity as it hunts for Sarah Connors. In the not too distant future. Then they said, how's that for a reasonable opinion on data centers? I like it, actually. I like it. Put the data centers in low Earth orbit. What, do you just have like a cable that just stretches into the sky? Is that how that works?
14: We'll just send them up with balloons, too.
15: Yep,
14: my idea.
15: Yes, that's true. Exactly right. Another person said this, said, I'm 36 and I've never owned a smartphone in my life. And it's awesome. Well, how would you know? Ignorance is bliss, I guess. Okay. By the way, I'm going to look at my smartphone right now. I'm looking at it as we speak.
14: You're making up for his lack of
15: I'm not doing this. I'm looking at it because somebody sent me. We were talking earlier about Dolly Parton. I know we'll talk about it during What's Trending. And I agreed with Dale that she really is like one of the last unifying figures in this country. Everyone loved Dolly Parton for various reasons. Not divisive in the least. Except apparently communists. The communist hater. Now, that's right. Now, they hate everyone because they're communist. But somebody sent me this post of someone who was very, someone who lives in the area of Dollywood in Tennessee, apparently hates her. It's terrible. And after I read this, you can kind of see why, what I'm saying. I'm just assuming they're a communist. So this, I'm going to read it here. It says, Dolly did a lot of harm to my community and is generally revered nationally as some sort of saint. Very much the same way that Elon Musk, Mark Zuckerberg, or Taylor Swift shouldn't be revered by anyone, even if they make the occasional charitable donation. Now, I would say Elon Musk, Mark Zuckerberg, and Taylor Swift are not universally beloved. But he says she shouldn't be either. He goes on here. But no one wants to hear it, even from someone who grew up there, worked at Dollywood, and has been personally affected by her greed because she maintained her image with an iron fist. I've been saying it for years, and I'll say it again. The harm she has done to Sevier County, I don't know if I said that right, is it Sevier County? In East Tennessee, in the name of capitalism, is irreparable and will last for generations. I'm sure the people who will replace her will be even more evil in their pursuit of money, exploiting the very people, land, and culture she professed to love. Hope it was worth it, I guess. So I'm just assuming that he hates Dolly Parton, or hated her, because she built things and made money.
14: Does it not add to the community more than it takes?
15: I always thought so. Most people I talk to love Dollywood.
14: So I get two things. I have two questions for that guy. One, who, like, does he just expect, like, another Dolly Parton to just show up? Like, do they have to have a Dolly Parton in Sevier County? They have to have her. And two, if there's so much damage, why don't you just say what the damage is? Like, nobody, if you're saying nobody outside Sevier County knows what it was, it exists, why don't you tell everybody else what it is if it matters so much?
15: Yeah, that's what... Now, it's funny to look at the comments, because people can't believe it. They're like, how dare you hate on Dolly Parton?
14: You know, this is a really good idea to become viral, though.
15: Like, well, it did.
14: Great idea.
15: It did go viral.
14: I need you to go on Twitter and say how much you hate Dolly Parton.
15: Oh, man, that is actually a little tempting. I'm not going to lie. I'll find a picture of her drinking a pumpkin spice latte, and that will do it. That will do it. Then I'll hate. Anyway, you didn't think I could bring it back to pumpkin spice lattes, did you? But I'm guessing that she built a lot of businesses in the area, including Dollywood. And for some reason, that's bad because capitalism. I mean, he literally mentions capitalism. He's a communist. So we found at least one group of people who don't like Dolly Parton, the commies. Now, I think Dolly Parton was actually pretty left-wing, from what I understand.
14: Very much, yeah.
15: So that's another thing. I'm like kind of confused here. But I saw this because the person texted me was like, I found someone who doesn't like Dolly Parton. Like, it was impossible. Like, we're playing Where's Waldo? Just who hates Dolly Parton?
14: Do you think Jacob Morrison, maybe?
15: No, he is a communist. So we'll have to ask.
14: We'll have to ask Jacob Morrison.
15: Is Dollywood unionized? Oh, maybe not.
14: It is, because everybody who works there, they have so many benefits.
15: Yeah.
14: Like, they all get to go to college for free, no matter if they're part-time or full-time.
15: Oh, do they really?
14: Yeah.
15: Oh, I see. I didn't know that. I've never been there, so. I know at Disney World, even though that's a right-to-work state, they have union at Disney World, so I'm sure Dollywood probably.
14: And if they don't, they're probably just way more beneficial to not have one at that point, because they have so many benefits just without it.
15: I get the sense that this person just, it's like, we're building on Indian burial grounds or something.
14: Dollywood was built.
15: Yeah. We've stolen Native American land for her, a theme park. How dare her? I have a feeling that's where a lot of this is coming from. Someone texted in and said, the one main problem with social media is the ability for someone with a very minority opinion somehow being elevated as relevant with their opinion on either a radio show or the national media. I mean, that's true. I did make it a little more relevant than it was. But I had to read it. I couldn't believe it. Couldn't believe it. One thing you're not going to believe, by the way, my good friends at Get VIP Care, that the care they have for seniors is amazing. Same day appointments, offices throughout North Alabama. It's primary care with a heart for seniors. They have Medicare experts. So I know some of that can be hard to navigate, especially when you're older dealing with Medicare. But you want to have a primary care where you can get everything done in one place. So go to get...
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0: Fox News. I'm Deborah Valentine. Closing arguments are scheduled to get underway today in the trial of Lindsay Clancy. She's the mother accused of killing her three children.
1: Prosecutors say the Massachusetts mother acted rationally and intentionally, murdering her three children inside the family's Duxbury home in January of 2023.
0: Fox's Molly Line reporting. The defense claims Clancy was suffering from postpartum psychosis. Meta will pay $18 billion to 29 states to settle a social media addiction lawsuit. Fox's Claudia Cowan has more from Oakland, California.
2: Meta does not admit wrongdoing in the settlement, but will now change how Facebook and Instagram operate for teens and make stronger efforts to flag and remove users under 13 years old.
0: Meta is also calling on rivals like TikTok and YouTube to implement similar restrictions. 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
3: All right, you guys have a couple of suggestions here on what, on who you think is a universally beloved figure. They're not good suggestions. I'll just tell you that. Keanu Reeves has come up multiple times. That's an okay one. I'm going to put a pin in that one for a second, because I think that might be the right answer. Keanu Reeves might be the right person. Here's some bad ones for you. Ben Affleck?
17: No.
3: No? Okay. He's not universally beloved. LeVar Burton. You don't even know who that is, do you?
17: No. Should I?
3: Reading Rainbow Boulevard. Oh, but he's not.
6: That is an old school.
3: But he's also A, not well known enough. Okay, for this, and B, he's taking a hard left turn. So no, LeVar Burton has he took the Rainbow part of Reading Rainbow very literally lately. Okay, yeah. let's put it that way. Tom Hanks, which is absolutely untrue. No way.
6: No, he's too political too.
3: Robin Williams. I hate to remind you, but if you don't know this. Dead. Okay.
6: So, I was going to say, are these people like doing this on purpose at this point?
3: Like rattling off people that are dead like incorrectly.
6: Kind of proving the point.
3: Yeah. That's exactly right. Let's see. Oh, here's another one that just came in. Willie Nelson. He's too political. He's a left winger. He really is a left winger. So that doesn't really work for that. I think the closest we've gotten is Keanu Reeves.
6: Right.
3: Shohei Ohtani. I don't know. I'm trying to think like what level the figure has to be. I think it had to be a relatively well-known pop culture figure with decent staying power. No, let's put it that way. Okay,
6: surprised no one brought up Taylor Swift. That would be wrong.
3: Yeah, that would be very
6: wrong.
3: But
6: I could see some people thinking that.
3: She's amazing. I love Taylor Swift, but she is terrible. She's also a terrible person.
6: Well, the NFL stuff, right?
3: Yeah. She's America's sweetheart, but she's just obnoxious. Terrible person is the wrong way to put it. She's just obnoxious. Obnoxious is the right way. Todd Pyro. Okay, I'm sure he'll appreciate
6: Let's just name all of your guests.
3: I'm sure he'll appreciate
6: Arthur
3: that.
6: Orr.
3: Mr. Rogers and Bob Ross. Okay, both dead.
6: I was about to say, they're doing this on purpose
3: both
6: now.
3: Both dead. Let's see. Okay. Denzel Washington.
6: Oh, that's close. I bet he has some haters, but
3: I can't think of why you would hate Denzel Washington.
6: I don't know.
3: Denzel Washington is. I don't want to say he's not as famous as Dolly. Well, he's not as famous as Dolly Parton. I just don't know if he's a big enough. Well, okay, man, Denzel Washington might be the answer. Paul Rudd, no, I know that he's a left winger. Again, people who are inherently political are out. Because, or not inherently or political at all, are out. But Paul Rudd might be one. Okay. Shaq. Maybe. Okay.
6: Maybe.
3: I can see Shaq.
6: There was a time when he was in the league, maybe not, but now.
3: Yeah.
6: I would say.
3: Well, I mean, he's with the general all the time.
6: general?
3: Shaq has never said, no, I won't endorse that. Shaq is like the Dale Jackson of television. I mean, he really is. He's like,
6: it worked
3: like,
6: for him.
3: Like, listen, we've got this toenail fungus thing. He's like, I'm in. He's like, whatever.
6: You know, I know that.
3: Thinking of restarting the Rwandan genocide. He's like, yep, I'm your guy. Let's go.
6: You know, one reason he went with Reebok later on, and he wanted his shoes available like that for affordable prices.
3: Was that him? I know a couple guys that felt that way.
6: Yeah.
3: Peyton Manning.
6: Cool. Yeah. That's another one of those when he was in the league. I'm sure he had haters, but now he's probably more loved.
3: Okay. There's some trolling going on, too. Hillary Clinton. Okay, thank you very much. Mike Rowe. No, too political.
6: Yeah.
3: He's too political right now. Reba McEntire.
6: She's close. I don't think she's to the level.
3: Yeah, I don't think big enough.
6: Dolly
3: Parton. Not big enough. Morgan Freeman.
6: No, he can get political sometimes.
3: Anthony Fauci. Okay, thanks. I think these are intentionally bad answers. Mr. Rogers continues. Mr. Rogers, I think, was universally loved or beloved. Loved as much as you could be, I guess.
6: Bluey. Bluey. Just the, Bluey. The cartoon.
3: Speaking of Bluey, the new Bluey movie's coming out. Have you seen it?
6: Yeah, I saw it, yeah.
3: Why?
6: I know.
3: Why did they 3D it?
6: You know, you're right. Now he's too divisive, or she's too divisive.
3: Yeah,
6: the character.
3: Why did they 3D it?
6: I don't know.
3: They had the perfect look. People love it. That's what they want. I don't want to see some, like, sterile 3D version of that. Nobody wants that. Yaffe, you're going to count me down, by the way, because I can't see the clock. So thank you very much. Yaffe's running the board. Congratulations. Second most expensive producer ever on this radio station.
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0: of one Yaffe McYafferson. I have to tell you, it is not his fault that the Fox News did not play there. Everyone is like flooding the text message line. What a bunch of narcs telling me that Yaffe screwed up the news. I'm going to come to Yaffe's defense. He screwed up the countdown to the news. He did not actually screw up the news. The news is part of a satellite problem we're having right now. And that's another issue that we're having. So leave Yaffe alone. So here's what I want you guys to do for the rest of the day. You know that 30 seconds or 34 or 37 or 32, depending on what's happening, which is why we can't plan for it. When you hear that 30 seconds of dead air before the news at the top and bottom of the hour, here's what I want you to do. Take a moment of personal reflection. Think about how you can make yourself a better person. Or maybe just text the station and tell me that there's no news play. Those are the things that I would like to see you do. Congratulations to Grant today. New chicken nuggets coming to Burger King. That's right. The new chicken nuggets coming to Burger King. All the children are very excited about this. You know who I saw eating chicken nuggets yesterday?
1: Yeah. Go ahead. Mine were... Great gas station.
0: They were gas station. He was eating. By the way, this is the hellscape in which we live. Like right now. Like, yeah, he's like, I got to run out of here and get something. I got to go get these chicken nuggets and come right back. I'm going to go to a gas station and get them off the rack. They've been sitting there for 12 hours. How were they?
1: They were okay.
0: Yeah.
1: This is what you would expect.
0: Right. All right. Fair enough. Yaffe, let's go back to the Bluey movie for a second. Is your kid going to be pissed?
1: No, I think she's too young to really care about the difference.
0: Maybe she was
1: a couple years older.
0: I was pissed. Bugsy, what's up with the creatives in the world? Like, they did this with Arthur, too.
2: Arthur was a fault of really cheaper animation.
0: Is it cheaper to do 3D now?
2: It is cheaper to do 3D. Most 2D is actually 3D as well. If it moves too smoothly, it's 3D.
0: I understand, but there was a movie Arthur made that, like, if you watch Arthur... the cartoon on PBS, which, by the way, PBS should not exist, and I just put a video out exclusively on my Facebook page. Facebook.com/TheDaleJackson, because, you know, keep these things separated. We got to make that clear. But Arthur is like an aardvark who wears glasses, apparently.
2: He doesn't look anything like an aardvark
0: either. I know. And I'm convinced that in the gay storyline in Arthur, did I ever give you my gay Arthur storyline theory?
1: Yes, you did.
0: Have I told you this? There's a story of with Arthur's gay teacher or something. And if you watch it, Arthur, this is my theory. Arthur goes back in time after he gets older and marries his teacher. Go look at the groom in the wedding. It's Arthur.
2: Another aardvark can't exist. Maybe it's his cousin.
0: No, listen. I'm just telling you. His teacher's not an aardvark.
2: No, he's a rat.
0: There are no other mixed species marriages inside this show. This is the only...
2: I think one of them there is, but the character is adopted.
1: I was going to say, there's no other gay marriages in the show either.
2: That's true.
1: The only one. I don't know.
0: I'm just saying, like, there are no other mixed species marriages. And there are no other gay marriages. And I'm just suggesting that this guy...

0: great one? Try the greatest one. Mark Levin.
1: Socialist economies suck. In Canada, their economy stinks. 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
2: They're wearing like fishnets and a skirt and calling themselves men.
3: Okay. I think you got the other way around.
2: There's two groups, okay? There's two groups. Anyways, another reason for it is, honestly, so they typically have different directors and different art directors, so the art styles are going to be different regardless, and they think that they're going to pioneer something. They think they're going to be the difference that makes it big. Because they... Typically, with a 2D show, whenever they make a movie of it, the art style will be different in some way because they want it to feel worth it, you know, worth the transition from 2D to 3D. But it's also ego.
3: It's ego.
2: It's really just ego. They want to change it. Like James Gunn, he changes the story because he wants to be different, you know? He wants to make it his. He wants to make it, you know, the lady that did the weird breakdancing at the Olympics, she thought that she was going to change breakdancing forever.
3: Okay, fair enough. Bluey, the Bluey show in the movie, sexually ambiguous characters ruin the show. What?
4: In Bluey?
2: Blue dogs, come on.
4: What? Wow.
3: Are there sexually ambiguous characters? I think there are pretty traditional gender roles in Bluey.
2: They mean like just visually? Like you can't tell? You can't look at a dog typically like at its face and tell whether or not it's male or female.
3: Listen, I'm going to just tell you this. That's wrong. But that is a
2: do they want eyelashes on the women?
3: I think they actually have. I think that's how they do it.
2: There you go. Then it's fine.
3: Yeah,
2: I think
3: that's actually how they do it. But here's the thing about this. Bluey, and man, this is where we got this wrong, Yavi. Us as, you know, conservative middle-aged white men. This is where we have gotten this wrong. We complained for years about the dumb husband trope. Like, we complained about that for years. Like, oh, we hate this. Why is the husband so stupid in all these commercials? Right? Mm-hmm. And why is he stupid in all these TV shows? And in reality, it's like, no, it's actually pretty good. It's actually pretty good. And now they're like, well, what if we just make them all women? what if we make them trans? And we're like, no, go back to making them stupid. Go back to making them stupid. But Bandit is the traditional dumb dad. Like, I mean, I get that he's playing and he's like doing all these other things, but he is in the stupid dad trope of characters. And I think that's one of the reasons why it resonates, because he is dumb. I mean, like, he does dumb things, but most of it's in play with his kids and stuff. But he is a dumb character. No, that's not fair to say. He plays a dumb character. Is that fair?
4: Yeah, it might not be as bad as some other shows. But actually, what's really funny, there are videos out there that talk about how you can never be as good of a dad as Bandit.
3: Right, I'm not saying that.
4: like you'll never measure up to him. That's the real problem.
2: Do you have a photo of him on your wall?
3: Well, Dale Earnhardt Jr., oddly enough, this is a weird thing to bring up, but I'll just mention it since you guys said that. He complained about that exact thing. He, like, I don't know what context they were like, hey, let's ask Dale Earnhardt Jr. about Bluey. But he complained about that. Like, it was impossible to live up to the standard because the kids wanted to play all the time like the kids in the show play all the time with their dad. And he's like, it's just exhausting. I can't do it. I can't. And then he posted a thing online that said, me too, Lindsay. Me too. Thank you. I knew I could get there. I knew I could work it around.
4: Oh my gosh.
3: Yes. On the Lindsay Clancy case, by the way.
4: Wow.
3: On the Lindsay Clancy case, just a little bit of seriousness. I'm sorry. Was that too much?
4: It was something.
3: Okay. All right.
4: I don't know if too much is the word.
3: All right. In that case, the psychiatrist yesterday, and I, it's been my theory that she's an evil bitch. Like that's been my theory all along. All right? But I'm open to the idea that there's, like, some psychosis or something.
4: Mm-hmm.
3: They asked a clinical psychiatrist, and they said, hey, is it possible that she never heard voices before, heard voices that day, and never heard voices since then? And the clinical psychologist's like, no. That's not what happens. That is not part of the idea that you're crazy. It just, and again, you're not inside her head or whatever, but it is, they're saying it's impossible that would be the thing. So again, the amount of people who are willing to give the benefit of the doubt to this monster still blows me away. I have

0: I was going to say I have sympathy, but I don't. I'm sorry.
1: I was about to say. I don't know what you have.
0: Sympathy is not the right word. I'm open to hearing that there's something else here. But I think that, I think this is the truth here. I think the women in this case have turned me against her even more.
1: Oh, I agree with that.
0: Yeah. They've radicalized me a little
1: this
0: bit.
1: This should be just one of those true crime stories that everyone's obsessed with. But somehow we twisted it into politics and feminism, and it's bizarre. And it makes it not support her.
0: Did you, did you see the videos of the, there's a video of some girl at a wedding this weekend, and she's like yelling at someone at the wedding about this case. You don't understand.
1: Why am I
0: the
1: not surprised?
0: You don't understand the patriarchy. It's because women don't get enough support. And it's like, do you know this story? Because she literally had a lot of support. Both mothers, mother and mother-in-law, you had a billion doctors involved. She was doctor shopping for SSRIs and antipsychotics and all sorts of other things. The husband was supportive. The husband took maternity leave. They hired a nanny. I believe there was a nanny there too. And there's all these different things that she had all this help for, and they're trying to act like she was like a victim of her husband, like a monster. I just don't think that's the case. And I don't have three kids. I have one. And I can just express myself as to my parenting. But you tell me if you agree with this, Yavi. Parenting is basically one minor annoyance after another. And it never stops. It is just one minor annoyance after another.
1: I mean, I'd like to say there's some good moments, too.
0: No, I'm not saying they're not. I'm not saying they're not.
1: In between some of those.
0: No. But I can see how they pile up.
1: Oh, yeah.
0: Like, especially if you have two, three kids. That one minor annoyance turns into, like, three minor annoyances at once. Turns into 6, 9, 12. And they just compound on each other. And I get that. But, yeah. That's part of
1: it. Oh. Yes, that's true. I think most parents would agree.
0: I mean, yesterday, like, I'm telling you, I watched Grant play soccer yesterday, and I'm just myself like, kick the ball! I'm just like, just kick the ball. I mean, like, I'm watching him. He runs directly up to the player with the ball and then stops and just, like, runs with him. And I'm like, what are you doing? And I want to scream, kick the ball. Punch the kid. I do something. Like, dang it. Like, it's like you're playing a video game and it's not working. Like, the controllers are not working.
1: Wow.
0: And you're just like, kick them. Like, you just get
1: It's like that with everything, especially when you want them not to do something.
0: Yes.
1: When you say no.
0: And so yesterday, it's like, come on. It's like, but everything is just one minor annoyance because then the game's over, right? And it's like, okay, fine, let's go. And then I turn around, and he's kicking the ball in the net. He's over there just, like, going crazy and kicking the ball hard and, like, playing with his hand. I'm like, what? The game is over. You guys just lost. Like, what are you doing? But here, no, I want to play more. And I'm like, you didn't want to play during the game. Like, get up there and play. So I just, in my mind, I look at this woman, and it sounds to me like she killed her kids and wanted to kill herself. And she just wanted to kill herself. I mean, people have suicidal ideation. It's a thing. People feel that way. I'm not suggesting.
1: I mean, it's a type of being psychotic, but not necessarily the psychosis that they're diagnosing.
0: Right.
1: Or trying
0: and you just feel you feel bad for the guy, obviously. You feel bad for the kids, obviously, too. But it's just, I don't buy that she's crazy. That's I mean, I think she's crazy. Like, man, what a crazy bitch. But, like, I don't buy, like, she's...
2: It doesn't excuse it.
0: Yes, clinically, or excuse it for what she's done or any of that.
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0: Disaster strikes Nepal and Tibet. I'm Carmen Roberts, Fox News. More than 1,300 people are missing, including 700 foreign tourists, with about 50 Americans among them. A massive flood caused by possibly the collapse of a glacier led to the disaster. Fox meteorologist Adam Klotz explains.
1: Really horrible situation. Originally looked like a 5.2 earthquake, so we saw this seismic activity, but this was not an earthquake at all. All of this seismic activity coming just from that rock slide, just from that glacier breaking off, ultimately hitting the ground and moving those sensors. So this was a massive break, and you saw it fall from really high altitudes, right? So the Himalaya Mountains, very, very tall, and you get this slide that starts to shake the entire earth.
0: Police in Nepal say at least 273 people have died in that massive flood. The Qatari prime minister is in Tehran to meet with Iranian officials today. Fox's Trey Yingst has more from Tel Aviv.
2: The defense will make their closing arguments first. Reddington said he will only need about 30 minutes, so half of the allotted.
0: And the Secretary of State, Marco Rubio, said that the U.S. is leaning into economic D-Day sanctions. And here's more from Trey Yingst.
3: The visit comes as President Trump told Al Jazeera that the U.S. is achieving a very big victory, but the war will continue as long as necessary. Another report crossed of an oil tanker being hit with an unknown projectile in the Strait of Hormuz earlier this week. The IRGC warned Wednesday that the strait would not be opened until the United States accepts Iranian demands.
0: And closing arguments are just hours away in the Massachusetts trial of Lindsay Clancy, who killed her three children.
2: The defense will make their closing arguments first. Reddington said he will only need about 30 minutes, so half of the allotted time.
0: Fox's Nate Foy in Plymouth. 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
0: The 29 states that sued Meta over allegations of teen social media addiction are celebrating the company's agreement to in the case.
7: This is a major moment to clean up an industry that has been hurting our kids.
0: And that is California Attorney General Rob Bonta. Meta, which owns Instagram and Facebook, has agreed to pay nearly $18 billion and add stronger child safety measures without admitting any wrongdoing. Backlash continues against Flock camera systems.
8: The use of Flock cameras, automated license plate readers made by Flock Safety, has become a major national issue across the country and across political parties. Flock Safety branding itself as a tool to fight crime, find missing people, even recover stolen vehicles. Now dozens of municipalities are canceling or suspending the use of the cameras following reports of widespread misuse. It's also on the radar now of Missouri Republican U.S. Senator Josh Hawley, who heads the Senate Judiciary Subcommittee on Crime and Counterterrorism. He's launching an investigation into the legality of the technology. Sue Guzman, Fox News.
0: And the loss of Dolly Parton is being felt around the world.
9: Following Dolly Parton's death on Tuesday at age 80, many are looking back at her life and the music she left behind. But she leaves a legacy of philanthropy as well, as a literary advocate, a job creator, and a supporter of medical research. Parton's Imagination Library has given more than 332 million books to kids in five countries since it was started in 2000. She created thousands of jobs with her business empire that included a clothing line, baking mixes, and her East Tennessee theme park, Dollywood. Parton also donated $1 million for research into pediatric infectious diseases. And earlier this year, the East Tennessee Children's Hospital in Knoxville was renamed the Dolly Parton Children's Hospital. Tanya J. Powers, Fox News.
0: And I'm Carmen Roberts, and this is Fox News.
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11: 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It's the Dale Jackson Show. And it's only on News Talk

0: BNN. Bill Jackson here with you, and I am thrilled to be here, and I am thrilled that I believe I'm sounding better today. Is that even possible? And I'm looking over there. It looks like our podcast is going to sound a lot better now, too. Am I crazy about that? Am I wrong about that, Bugsy? The recording I'm looking at over there looks damn good.
1: It looks better than it has in years,
0: yeah,
1: actually.
0: Yeah, I'll tell you. I don't know. Thank you to Nate for coming in here and working on these things. He seems to have done a very good job. You need to come back and fix my little solo studio over there. I don't like being in here with the normal people. For those who don't know, I have myself a nice little private Dale Jackson studio, a little fiefdom that I get to hang out in. And
1: it's got a spa in it.
0: Yeah, it's great. It sets all the stuff, all my buttons, everything I want in there. It's absolutely perfect. Now I'm in here slumming it, sitting where people like Yaffe and Chris Reed and Will Anderson sit, and it's just like, ugh.
1: Seats warm.
0: Sean Hannity used to be in here. It's like, get me out of here. Take me down to my little posh little studio. I get out of my car and four little people meet me and carry me into the building and take me down there and place my headphones on my head and put the microphone in front of me and tell me when to talk and all this other stuff. And now I'm sitting here doing all this stuff myself. Disgusting. Disgusting. But either way, we are in better shape today than we were yesterday, and I am excited about that. So thank you so much to everyone for being here with us and tolerating us over the last couple of days. So here's what I always tell you guys. Nobody ever says hooray. Now you may think to yourself, Dale, what does that mean? It's a great question. Nobody ever says I like this or I like that. Instead, we instinctively complain, gripe, whine, and do all of those things. So now today is your opportunity. Today is your chance. It is your opportunity. It is your chance to come out today and say, oh, you guys sound so much better. Tell me where you're listening. Tell me how you're listening. Maybe it sounds better. Maybe it doesn't sound better. But I want to hear from you. Tell me how it sounds to you, where it sounds to you, what you're listening to, all those things. Lay them out to me and let me know exactly what's going on there. How do you do so? Well, here's how. There's the scoutpestcontrol.com WVNN hot take text line right there at 866-494-WVNN. 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And you can email me, dale@wvnn.com. That is the Downtown Rescue Mission .org email inbox. Now, our little robot friend, yeah, he's not doing so great right now. He's still decided he's not coming back yet, so we're working on him. But we do appreciate all the work that's been done to put the pieces back together. I am always appreciative of people who actually do that work. It is a hard job that I personally do not understand. And I am thankful for the technical sides. Now, as a host, I don't know, Bugsy might disagree with this, but I am the most technically proficient host in this building, probably in the state of Alabama when it comes to actually doing things other than talking into the microphone. And even I find myself at a complete loss sometimes when God says, hey, would you like to go off the air? And I'm like, I guess so. Or it was the devil, according to some. Most technically proficient, easily, by far.
1: Surprisingly, yes, but the bar isn't very high.
0: Yeah, that's true, too.
1: But you're above the bar.
0: Above the bar. Okay, good. Hey, let's talk about this Meta thing for a second, since not only do you guys like being mad at me on the radio, you like being mad at me on social media. Well, go to Meta, or at least read about Meta. It's the Meta right now. Go read about Meta and the deal they have cut. And you are going to hear a lot of people talking about how great this is. You're going to hear a lot of people telling you how fantastic this deal is, how it protects children and everything like this. Now, a little bit of background. My biggest controversy I ever got into off the radio was started by a Meta conversation. Now, it was actually started by a Facebook conversation, but it's Meta now. And it was because the Attorney General at the time, complete weirdo and freak, Troy King, had claimed that he had single-handedly made children safer under the deal that he had made with Facebook. That deal on Facebook, apparently, and again, my brain's a little foggy here because it was like 17 years ago, but it was a deal that basically said, oh, we've synced up the child molester database to Facebook. And because we have done that, it is going to make Facebook safer. See, it's going to make Facebook safer because if, and I'll just use a name out of thin air, okay? I'm just going to, this isn't a real name, so don't think anything. Let's say Michael Yaffe was a child molester and was on the sex pest registry, okay? And then he went on social media under Michael Yaffe. That's supposed to send some trigger that says, okay, this person is a pedophile or something. And that's supposed to make it more safe for kids. Now, here's the important thing about this. What if, say, Michael Yaffe just goes on there and types in Yaffe? Y-A-F-F-E-E. Now, the two word names don't match up, so it doesn't trigger whatever it is. And what if he goes really crazy and he types in Mike Yaffe? Maybe it doesn't show up. But what if he goes in and types in, I don't know, Jonathan Dingle Dongle? Okay? And he types in, which should probably sound off more bells than anything else, but if he types in Jonathan Dingle Dongle, then there's no trigger. So if I'm a sex pest, predator, whatever you want to call them, if I'm one of those things, then I wouldn't worry about it at all because just use a fake name. So I was like, it doesn't make anyone safer. These people are people who are trying to molest children. They don't care about using their real name. Just put whatever on there. Should we catch some of these idiots? Sure. Anyway, that spun off into a whole thing where I caught some predators. That spun off into a whole thing where I asked Troy King if he was gay. That spun off into a whole thing where I tried to steal an election. That spun off into a whole thing where I almost went to jail for 33 years. If you're interested in that story, all you have to do is Google Dale Jackson, Troy King, and you will get a pretty interesting story about it. But here's the issue. This latest thing they've done, Here's before we'll get into details of it here in just a second. But this latest thing that they've done, where they're like, oh, it's going to be safer for kids. Ask yourself this question. And I have an 8-year-old, so I'll answer it for myself. Is your kid a damn dirty liar? I mean, well, think about it. Who's the biggest liar you know? Who's the biggest liar in your life right now? Mine's Bugsy. But other than that, who's the biggest liar in your life? My guess is it's someone under the age of 18. That would be my guess, is it's someone under the age of 18. Or Yaffe. I mean, that's fine, too. But it's probably someone under the age of 18. Not malicious lying. Stupid lying. My son yesterday didn't answer two questions on the test. And the teacher wrote the answers on the test. And marked them wrong. The entire car ride home from school, he says, I answered those questions. I answered him. I wrote the answers on there. Like, clearly the answer's not on there.
1: Invisible ink?
0: Yeah, I don't know. Clearly, there's not erase marks. And I said, did your teacher erase them? Is she out to get you? But he insisted that he had written the answers on the test, which was obviously not true.
1: It's not even that deep.
0: What a liar. So, as he lies about this, I realize they lie about everything. Again, not malicious or intentional or anything like that. Sometimes malicious and intentional, but just that they're kids. That's what they do. So they're going to keep kids off of Facebook by putting a bunch of rules in place that change their feed, only allow them to be on for 2 hours a day or something. Turn it off overnight, I think it is. That's the other thing. We'll go through it in a second.
1: Are they going to play like the pledge, like the or the national anthem before it? And have
0: that'd
1: the
0: be awesome.
1: Up.
0: That'd be awesome. Like, okay, you're shutting down. Here's the national. Here's Dolly Parton singing the national anthem or something. But what if they sign up as Yaffe? And they don't check that they're 15 or 16 or 17 or 18. Well, 18, they'd be fine. But 17. It hides their dislikes. It hides, which I don't think there are dislikes, but it hides all these things that are supposed to be negative. It bans different filters. Don't worry about the filter thing. You want to know how you get low self-esteem on Facebook? Be a woman and post a normal picture that you know doesn't look good and watch as all your friends are like, oh, girl, you are so beautiful.
1: If the only likes you have are your friends and they're all female,
0: oh,
1: delete
0: girl,
1: the photo.
0: You are killing it. I can't believe you can't find a man. You are so beautiful. And like the person literally looks like one of the ogres from the Lord of the Rings. And that's in the best light imaginable. And her friends are like, oh, girl, you're slaying it. Oh, don't worry about that Winnie the Pooh shirt that's too tight. It looks great on you. Any man would be lucky to have you. What were we talking about? Oh, yeah, sorry. That should demoralize them and realize that everyone's lying to them. Okay, that would do a thing. But let's talk about what they're actually doing. We'll talk about that here in a second. But listen, you want the solution to helping your kids out with Facebook and their self-esteem and all this other stuff? Keep them off Facebook. I mean, that's it. Keep them off social media. Keep them off. I think I told you, like, Grant uses YouTube occasionally. And I noticed that he was like, the people in the little videos like, hey, leave a like. I'll be picking people and we'll give them Roblox cards. And he'd go down and leave like a like or a comment that was like, I like your video. Something just benign nonsense. Nothing bad or anything. And I'd be like, what are you doing? And then he started lying to me. I didn't do that. I'm like, yeah, clearly you're not allowed.
1: The teacher did that.
0: You know you're not allowed to do this. Yeah, his teacher did it. You're not allowed to do this. Monitor what your kids are doing. Stay on top of them. Realize they lie. We'll talk about what Meta's doing next, but I'll tell you what they're actually doing. Nothing. They've also realized, what was it, $117 billion? They've realized that their business is worth more than $117 billion. Having access to your kids is worth more than $117 billion to them because they're willing to pay it. They're willing to settle to go on about their business, and that's a business calculation. We'll be right back. Stay tuned.
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5: A 48 scam alert this morning. The Better Business Bureau is warning you to make sure you're on a legitimate website after someone reported getting scammed out of thousands of dollars. The BBB confirms a scammer used the address of the Polaris facility in Tanner to create a fake website advertising vehicles. If you believe you fell victim to that website, report it and call your bank immediately. Huntsville police are partnering with Chill Huntsville to help prevent violence in the Rocket City. If you missed the event last night, Chill Huntsville plans to hold another community cookout on September 20th. The Huntsville City Council will consider a resolution tonight it hopes will help an interchange improvement project near Redstone Arsenal. It's for the I-565 interchange project at Resolute Way near Gate 9. If approved, that resolution would allow Mayor Tommy Battle to apply for a grant to help fund the project. City engineers estimate phase one of that project will cost more than $16 million.
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7: For your Thursday, not bad. We're not going to see a repeat of the amount of thunderstorm activity we saw yesterday, but we will see scattered showers and thunderstorms. There's a boundary coming in. It's going to clear the way for a nice weekend. Highs today depend on when the rain moves in, most likely upper 80s to near 90, 90s over the weekend. I'm meteorologist Brad Travis, and that's your forecast.
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0: inside the state of Alabama as well, on top of this billion-dollar settlement that they have now. And I cannot stress this to you enough, okay? Allow me, again, to stress this to you. But again, I'll say again and again, again and again. I cannot stress this enough. This $18 billion, oh, that's what it was. It was $117 million settlement with Alabama, $18 billion national. I'm sure we'll get some of that settlement as well. But they're going to change their Instagram and Facebook apps because they're harming children. Now, it was a jury trial. 28 different states were involved that wanted a piece of this. They have a settlement that will make social media less dangerous for kids, which I'm sure is, I'm sure that's true. Okay? I am absolutely sure that it will, in fact, make it less dangerous. Okay? But let me remind you, less dangerous is relative. Okay? That's how I'd put that. Okay? It's less dangerous, sure, but it's still dangerous if you believe this is dangerous. Meta agreed to limiting 1,800 users to 2 hours a day on Facebook and Instagram, block them from accessing the platform from midnight to 6 a.m., and limit notifications to them during school hours. Users will also be given the option to have a chronological feed, not an algorithmic one. This is like those switches on your social media. It's like, I don't want them to use my social media feed to have AI trained on it. I mean, you have to go find it and change it in order to make that happen. Good luck. Kids also won't be able to see likes and other reactions on posts. Let me ask you this. Serious question for you. If all of this is necessary because it is causing harm to children to the point where they've been sued for $18 billion, why don't they just implement it across their entire platform? Okay. Now, again, I find myself as a regular user of Facebook, probably spend more than 2 hours a day messing with it, uploading videos, all sorts of stuff. I would probably not even be considered one of their most adamant users. So I'm more of just an uploader than anything else. But if it's bad for kids, are we suggesting when they turn 18, they instantly mature? I'm sorry. Do we not have access to, like, the world where we know that is not the case, that kids do not mature at 18 instantly? So if this is bad, why are we allowing it to continue at all? We want to ensure teens benefit from this new industry standard, but we cannot do it alone. These protections will only truly affect if we work with our peers. Hey, we realize we're putting ourselves at a disadvantage. We really would like it if our competitors would also put themselves at the same disadvantage. We need TikTok and YouTube to put those same measures in place. And keep in mind, I've said this before, one of the reasons why Facebook is constantly begging for government intervention and regulation is because they can absorb it. And they're fine with it because all it does is limit their competitors as well. And I love this. They'll have to pay $5 billion more if YouTube and TikTok also agree to the same arguments that they're making. Imposing a one-hour daily usage limit, night restrictions, and age assurances features. And then they have to pay $5 billion each. If those two entities agree to that, then they will go ahead and they will pay off an additional $5 billion. And get this, Meta's stock price went up after this deal. Why? Because they know this is going to continue to allow them to have access to this market. It has allowed them to maintain access to the market. The penalty for the jury trial could have been up to $1.4 trillion. Okay? $1.4 trillion. At roughly $17 billion, the Meta settlement is on par with historic federal settlements like the Volkswagen Dieselgate scandal and the BP Deepwater Horizon deal. Boy, let me tell you about that scam. I was down in Panama City when that happened. Salespeople who were like complete losers. Well, no, I wasn't down there. I just left there. But salespeople who were complete losers in radio couldn't make any money. They got part of the Deepwater Horizon money. All you had to do was apply for it. Hey, did this thing affect you? Yes, I sell radio in Panama City, and it's limited my ability because tourism to sell bar remotes. So I've lost $20,000 a year. Okay, here's $20,000. That's how it went. Big settlement, but they know it's good for them.
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0: Jalosi in just hours. Closing arguments begin in the Lindsay Clancy murder trial. The jury going to decide whether to hold her criminally responsible for killing her three kids.
1: Did prosecutors prove beyond a reasonable doubt that she could appreciate her actions were wrong? If the answer is yes, what degree of homicide would apply to each child? First degree or second degree or possibly manslaughter if it's included in the final jury instructions?
0: That's Fox's Nate Foy. More than 270 bodies have been found after catastrophic flash floods in Nepal and Tibet, where more than 1,300 people are still missing.
2: A lethal wall of water and debris comes crashing through, decimating buildings and bridges, swallowing complete villages. Nearly 25 miles of roads were damaged, according to officials, all complicating search and rescue efforts.
0: Fox's Chandley Painter, America's listening to Fox News.
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5: Do you remember the nervous excitement of your first day of college? I just went to my 40th high school reunion. Can't believe it. I still remember those folks like it was yesterday. For today's incoming freshmen, that anxiety you and I probably felt now starts months earlier, online. Before freshmen ever set foot on campus, a lot of them now feel pressure to find their friends, even their roommates, through incoming class social media groups. Now, this sounds harmless enough, but a lot of these pages are in fact run by outside companies, not the schools. Some even charge a fee to post. Put another way, they're profiting off of kids' anxiety about being lonely. Here's the thing. You don't need your friends picked out before day one. I can almost guarantee you the best friends your kids are going to make are the ones they meet the old-fashioned way, face-to-face. I'm Dr. Sanjay Gupta, helping you live a better life.
6: my whole identity had been wrapped up in being a soldier. To have that so violently ripped from me when I was wounded, I was lost for a very long time. When Wounded Warrior Project came into my life, being around the other warriors, people that had similar experiences that I did, it was a game changer for me. Having King join the group, that was the beginning of a really good friendship.
7: It's a good time.
8: I first heard about Wounded Warrior Project through CQ. And at first I was kind of like, I don't know if I qualify. But having been a part of it, it's kind of taught me that it's not just the wounds that you can see, but it's those that you can't.
6: When you do something like a peer support group with Wounded

0: Jackson here with you. Thank you for being here. Coming up a little later today, State Senator Sam Gavan will join us. We will also be joined by former Congressman Mo Brooks. That is at 7:30 and 8:30, respectively. I believe Yaffe will join us as well at some point. We also have 10 with him at the end of the program. If you have not got your questions in, you may do so. You guys have a lot of questions about a jelly donut or something, and we will discuss that in a bit. But I believe his name is actually Jelly Roll. So we'll discuss Mr. Jelly Roll. I went and looked up the jokes Jelly Roll told. I don't understand why everyone is mad about this. I'll be honest. He told some jokes about Donald Trump's weight. So I'm sure I'm going to find out. So go ahead and just tell me why you're mad at Jelly Roll or something. I keep seeing pictures of him like holding Bud Lights or something, and I'm like, I don't understand this. Isn't Shane Gillis a Bud Light endorser, and so is Peyton Manning and Post Malone? I mean, these guys, are we mad at them now? I don't know. Okay, fine. But let's be clear. We are aware of some of your texts as well. Like this one, you probably already know this, but when the Fox News segment starts, there's a huge gap in time between when you hear anything. And yes, that is correct. Absolutely, there is. And we are aware of it, and we are doing all we can to rectify it. And by that, I mean nothing. That's basically it. We're working on it. There's a major satellite issue that is going to require a replacement, and that is causing the delay. And yes, thank you. Your raspiness sounds lovely this morning, coming in Priceville, Alabama on the radio. Well, thank you very much. Sounds the best ever listening near Brewer High School. That's probably true.
1: Are they being sarcastic?
0: No, I think they're okay. Right. I think they're telling the truth. I think they are absolutely telling the truth. Listening in the car on 92.5 sounds much better than earlier this week. Levels are sounding balanced. Okay? Maybe it's time that you get a Jewish robot guy. Look, I'll tell you what. I'm going to make a pledge. Okay? When they fix my studio, we'll try out new ethnic voices. Okay? That's what we'll do. We will try out new ethnicities for a little British robot guy. When they fix it, I'll see if there's like a Yiddish guy on there. Wouldn't it be funny if there was like a Yiddish guy and it changed everything? Like, what? Why are you mad at the jelly roll? Like that could be the question.
1: That's saying.
0: So. Yeah. And it just plays the techno music.
1: On its own.
0: Yeah, it's on its own. I do love that I miss my techno music.
1: I think that's the only one I don't actually have, actually, over here.
0: Yeah, but I miss it. I want to be able to just hit buttons and stuff, and it really bothers me. It really bothers me that I'm unable to do it, because I'll say something like that would be a time when I'd probably hit the button. So there we go. So we're working on that. Get Mort from Family Guy? We're not hiring a guy to make an AI. I believe that's just Seth MacFarlane. I don't know that for sure, but based on Seth MacFarlane being all the voices in that show, that is probably the case.
1: I bet their table reads are very lonely.
0: Yes, there's too much estrogen at the radio station today. This is from yesterday. I'm just throwing this out here. Stop serving coffee with soy milk. You and Yaffe must have been having a time. What's going on with WVNN? The quality of their streaming or broadcasting is really bad. That's from yesterday, too. How does this online stream sound? That's a question that I have for you. Tell me what the online stream sounds like. That's definitely something that I am somewhat interested in hearing. So if you're listening online, let me know, okay? Thank you so much. Again, yesterday you got the voice quality at 100%. Now can we kill the buzzing in the background, which we have done. So we've gotten that one taken. These are old. I'm running through. Bugsy about to blow up. Bugsy is about to blow up here. How can you save money on trans surgery for men? Buy them coffee. I turned into the Yaffe show yesterday morning and was treated to the Sisterhood of the Traveling Pants starring Yaffe and Bugsy. The estrogen level is high and it was uncomfortable to listen to. Now, I'll tell you this right now. You guys, you know, you're making Bugsy's day. Because Bugsy is rarely accused of having too much estrogen. That's true. usually it goes the other way, sir. Thank you, sir. And usually it's going the other way. But you know what's funny about this? They're not talking about you.
1: I know. I was going to say, what's crazy is that Yaffe, you would not stop talking about pumpkin spice lattes.
0: Yeah, yesterday. They're not talking about you. They're talking about him. That's what they're talking about, okay? Just keep...
1: I balance them out with my testosterone. Okay.
0: WVNN streaming is great again. Online streaming sounds great again. Make streaming great again. That's three different texts that came in back-to-back, all three referencing some Donald Trumpism, which is, I gotta tell you, that's pretty funny. My tuner app is very good. 770 AM on air. My home is terrible. 92.5 is great. Well, I don't even think the AM is on yet. It doesn't come on until sunrise. Or not on, but it doesn't go up to full power until sunrise. And keep in mind, I have been trapped in a studio or inside for the last 20 years at 5 to 9 AM. So I don't know what a sunrise looks like. I have no idea what time it comes up. I come here and it's dark. I leave here and it's light. That is all I know.
1: It's jarring.
0: Yeah, it's like. That's it. I don't see the transition anymore at all. So that's it. Online sounds way better. Good. So again, Nate, our engineer, did a fantastic job getting this stuff back together. So again, you may have a little bit of a problem with Fox News, a little bit. Every segment of every hour of every day, there might be some problems with transition times because of that. This is the biggest problem we have. It goes to Fox News. Then, like 30 seconds later, it actually starts. Then the thing they send to trigger it to fire the next thing comes 30 seconds late. And because that comes 30 seconds late, the commercials that play there play in their normal speed. And then we rejoin whatever show is on 30 seconds late.
1: And then it compounds at the next one.
0: Does that no?
1: No, not, it doesn't not, actually not because during, we have a hard time.
0: Not
1: yeah.
0: during the not during the not during the radio show, not during the national shows, but and then at the bottom of the hour, it does the same thing and it joins the show late. So you're losing some time there. Trust me, the frustration is real. We're dealing with it. People tell me don't talk about these things on the radio. Nobody cares. I'm like, they care. They absolutely care. Like I shouldn't say this, but I'm going to say this. People call my office. Like, they'll call up the station and they'll call my office. I haven't walked in that office in, like, 3 years. I'm just going to be honest with you. The office where that phone is, I haven't walked in 3 years. And 15 years before that, I put a thing on my thing. It says, I do not check this line. I'm not going to check this. Here's my home phone number. Just call me. And people do. Or maybe it forwards to my phone. I think it forwards to my phone now that I think about it. Anyway, it forwards to my personal phone. I haven't walked in that room in forever. So I get a bunch of phone calls on my phone. And what's weird is they'll call me. They're calling the station. They're calling my phone. And then I answer the phone and I just say, because I'm answering my personal phone, hello? And they're like, who's this? I'm like, who's this? Every time. Like we're having an Indian standoff, you know,
1: who is you this? Can't say your name now in yeah. case it is, yeah. you know, like a thing that records like, you.
0: Who is this? Who is this? I don't know. So anyway, we're working on it. I think everything is sounding better. Now we just have to technologically put the pieces back together in some way that sounds good. All right, back to the Meta conversation. Look. They made an $18 billion deal because their argument was our $18 billion deal is better for us than continuing fighting these little battles. And all we're trying to do is get out of the way of ourselves so we can go about doing normal business. The correct answer is as follows. Tracking devices on your phones, your kids' phones, where you monitor what they're saying. And we dabbled in this a little bit. We got Grant a watch that like tracks where he is, and he can like text or call myself, Cindy, or my mother. Those are the three people he can text or call on his little watch. Okay? And he'll text me occasionally, and then get this. I get an update from the little service. It's called Bark. I feel bad because like Taylor Lorenz is like an endorser of this. Taylor Lorenz, the tech reporter, formerly the Washington Post, complete lunatic, she is a supporter of this because she believes more children should be on the internet. No, I'm not kidding. Go look her up. Her position is more children should be on the internet. Ages for kids are bad on the internet. Like, everything should be open. So she's in favor of, like, Bark, the company called Bark, because it makes parents feel better about letting their kids on the internet and phone and stuff like that.
1: You know, a lot of kids, actually, I've seen where teenagers are like, this is abuse, them tracking us. Here's how you can disable it. It's
0: oh, really?
1: Yeah.
0: Well, anyway, Grant's it's not abuse. Watch. He can text stuff, and he'll text me something, and I'll get an update that your child is bullying. Well, he'll send me something that the watch is triggered as, like, bullying.
1: And then you text him, it's like, he's being bullied.
0: Yeah, now he's being bullied. It's like, this is amazing. What's happening to this poor child? He's texting his own father, and he's being attacked and bullied. But anyway, the point in this, if there is one, the point of all of this is, you got to monitor what your kids are doing. You have to. If you're looking for the kindness of a $1 trillion company, you're crazy. If you're thinking that they're going to look out for the best for your kid, you're nuts. Okay? They don't have any interest in protecting your kid. They have no interest in that. They have interest in one thing and one thing only. Money. That is it. They are out there trying to make as much money as they possibly can. And I'm not begrudging them. I'm not begrudging them at all. I think that's completely fine. They should be doing that. Their job is to make as much money for their shareholders as possible. But, yeah, they can be good corporate citizens. That's fine. But we have to be good parents. We have to be able to say, I don't like this, or I like this, or any of that. You have to be willing to monitor this, and you have to be willing to tell your parent, or excuse me, tell your children, no. Okay? You have to be willing to tell your kids that, no, we're not going to do this. And there's just no other way around it. No matter what they promise you, no matter what they say, no matter what they do, no matter what it is, you have to understand that they don't care as much as you do.

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1: Why exactly is your federal tax dollars paying for illegal immigrants to get sex changes in California? 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
2: 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I mean, what are they doing? I mean, what are we doing here? 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I'm Dale Jackson. 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
5: A 48 scam alert this morning. The Better Business Bureau is warning you to make sure you're on a legitimate website after someone reported getting scammed out of thousands of dollars. The BBB confirms a scammer used the address of the Polaris facility in Tanner to create a fake website advertising vehicles. If you believe you fell victim to that website, report it and call your bank immediately. Huntsville police are partnering with Chill Huntsville to help prevent violence in the Rocket City. If you missed the event last night, Chill Huntsville plans to hold another community cookout on September 20th. The Huntsville City Council will consider a resolution tonight it hopes will help an interchange improvement project near Redstone Arsenal. It's for the I-565 interchange project at Resolute Way near Gate 9. If approved, that resolution would allow Mayor Tommy Battle to apply for a grant to help fund the project. City engineers estimate phase one of that project will cost more than $16 million.
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6: For your Thursday, not bad. We're not going to see a repeat of the amount of thunderstorm activity we saw yesterday, but we will see scattered showers and thunderstorms. There's a boundary coming in. It's going to clear the way for a nice weekend. Highs today depend on when the rain moves in, most likely upper 80s to near 90, 90s over the weekend. I'm meteorologist Brad Travis, and that's your forecast.
2: It is 68 degrees at 6:53 right here on WVNN, where it's always clear and sunny and 770 degrees. 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

0: Every year I go thinking that I'm going to be honored, and I never do. I never, ever, ever am honored at these events. And I just think to myself, what is a woman? What is a woman? The 8th annual Women of Impact will be taking place this evening, and I will be going to said event. I'm very excited about this. And I'm just, the one thing that upsets me greatly is that no one even considered giving me an award. I'm every woman. It's all in me. Anything you want done, baby, I'll do it naturally. Oh, oh, oh. Who's that? Whose song is that, Bugsy?
1: I don't remember.
0: It's Whitney Houston.
1: There you go.
0: What are you talking about? You don't know some Whitney anyway. I'll be doing that this evening.

0: So I'm looking forward to reporting on that when we return tomorrow. So please come back and check that out. I hope Kay Ivey is there, my best friend Kay Ivey. On this issue of Facebook, a comment comes in telling me that their kid uses Facebook to talk to their friends. Are they supposed to not let their friends, not let their kids talk with their friends? Let me ask you this. This is just a comment that's come in, and it's a little deeper, or I'm assuming, than the actual text here. But do you monitor what they're saying? Like, do you monitor what they're doing and what they're doing on social media? And I've had someone ask me before, it's like, well, did your parents monitor your phone usage? And I'm like, no, but it's a little different when I was growing up, because when I was growing up, at most we had a phone where it had like a long cord or something, and I could go like in the other room and use the phone. Did I have a phone in my room? I don't think I had a phone in my room. But anyway, it was like a public thing, though. Okay, it was a public thing. You didn't sit in your room on your computer or on your phone or on your iPad or something and interact with your friends for hours and hours on end. You were on the phone, and it was, hey, do you want to do this? We want to do this. You want to do that? Blah, blah, blah, blah, blah. And that's it. I get that girls actually talked on the phones longer and stuff like that. I get it. But now that it's far more private, and I dare I say more intimate, the conversations are via text message as opposed to phone. Maybe they shouldn't be, but I think they are. People will say stuff via text they won't say in their face. I mean, come on. We all know the inner office emails. We all know the Billy Badasses on the inner office emails, right? We know that person that's going to send like the mean email. And then when they have to have a conversation in person, it's a little bit different. We know that person, right? So it's sort of the same thing on this. So, yeah, you're supposed to monitor your kids. So, yes, I mean, just to be clear here, once again, I don't want people to get this misconstrued. Just because there was a settlement with Alabama, just because there was a settlement with a bunch of different states, just because there's a bunch of these settlements going on, doesn't mean at all that this issue is resolved. If anything, what this is Meta basically washing their hands of their responsibility. And they're basically saying, look, we're doing all we possibly can, and the rest of this problem is up to you. You're the one responsible for this problem. You're the one who's supposed to be parenting. And they're trying to wash their hands of the whole thing. They still want access to your kids, and they maintain it. They're just limiting the access they need to still make money. So it's still on you. You still have to.
1: 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WVNN Athens. 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

0: A rising death toll in the Himalayas and a scramble to find the missing. I'm Carmen Roberts, Fox News. Tsunami-like floods struck Nepal and Tibet, killing at least 353 people, with more than 1,300 missing, including at least 65 tourists from America. The floods have destroyed roads and bridges, making search and rescue extremely difficult.
1: We've been able to access some of the affected areas where there are many, many traumatized people. But unfortunately, some of the areas can only be reached by helicopter.
0: Red Cross Nepal Chief David Fisher on Fox News. Geologists say that a partial collapse of a Himalayan glacier probably sparked the massive and incredibly quick-moving wall of water that decimated communities.
2: Initially, the U.S. Geological Survey reported an earthquake in the area minutes before the flash flood, but the USGS now believes it was a powerful landslide that struck. One theory, part of a glacier broke off, triggering an avalanche of ice and rock, which in turn caused the flood. The Red Cross says at least 10,000 families have lost their homes.
0: Fox's Jeff Paul in London. And now officials in Nepal fear a rising lake could spill over and cause more devastating flooding. Closing arguments will begin this morning in the trial of Lindsay Clancy, a Massachusetts woman who claims that postpartum psychosis caused her to kill her children.
3: Lindsay Clancy's defense lawyer, Kevin Reddington, explained while walking out of court what he hopes to accomplish and communicate with the jury.
4: She's just such a marvelous, sweet, innocent person.
3: But the prosecution is expected to convey that Clancy knew what she was doing when she strangled and killed her three young children.
0: Fox's Nate Foy in Plymouth, Mass. The Coast Guard says it seized more than 7,000 pounds of cocaine from a suspected smuggling boat off of Puerto Rico. 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
0: Iranian government officials are meeting with other leaders in the region as the U.S. ramps up economic pressure in the ongoing conflict.
8: The Qatari prime minister is in Tehran today for meetings with Iranian officials. He is focused on exploring avenues for de-escalation, according to the Qatari foreign ministry. We do know this comes as President Trump told Al Jazeera, quote, the U.S. is achieving a very big victory, but the war will continue for as long as necessary. Another report crossed today of an oil tanker being hit with an unknown projectile in the Strait of Hormuz earlier this week. The international waterway remains a location of tension as the region and the U.S. is still overseeing vessels through the southern route. Still, the IRGC warned Wednesday that the strait would not be opened until the United States accepts Iranian demands.
0: Fox's Trey Yingston, Tel Aviv. A Rhode Island man is dead after allegedly stealing a rare luxury sailboat from a marina in New Jersey. Police in Newport, Rhode Island say that 27-year-old Brendan Norris died aboard the boat in a shootout yesterday with officers. One officer was wounded but has been released from the hospital. In California, Newport Beach is banning synthetic herbicides on all 17 of its athletic fields over concerns of a rare childhood cancer cluster.
9: At least six children and teens have been diagnosed with Ewing sarcoma in the community since 2013, though officials have not established a link between the cancers and pesticides. But even without the definitive link, Newport Beach says they will now instead use organic treatments, mechanical weed removal, and new sod every 3 to 5 years. Newport Beach's decision is part of a wider Orange County shift away from chemical weed control. The change expected increased annual costs by up to $102,000, representing a 5 to 10% budget increase. Ted Lindner, Fox News.
0: And I'm Carmen Roberts, and this is Fox News.
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0: in the state of Alabama was facing losing an election because he was like, you know, it'd be cool if we brought in a bunch of business to our dying community. And like, no, get the hell out of here. We hate you. Well, that's exactly what's happening in Bessemer. We'll get into that in just a bit. I am Dale Jackson. The seven things coming up. This is News Talk 770 AM, 92.5 FM, WVNN. And if you're hearing my voice, you're probably thinking, damn, Dale, you sound amazing. You've never sounded so good. How? How has this happened? Well, maybe it was God who took out WVNN earlier this week to make it to where I would sound better, more beautiful, more handsome, stronger, fitter. My BMI went down. My testosterone went up. It's God. It's his will. Thy will be done, my Lord. Thy will be done. Is that sacrilegious? We'll have to check with Yaffe a little bit later on that. But we got a lot to get into here today, starting with the seven things. We got Sam Gavan joining us in a bit. We will talk with him. And I've noticed this in the past. They give with one hand, they take with another. They give, so we'll see what happens when Sam Gavan calls in. Does the phone work? I don't know. Stay tuned and find out. But we got a lot to jump into, a lot to get into. I am, of course, Dale Jackson. I am thrilled to be here with you. 8 after the hour, time to remind you about my good friend Matt Curtis and the Matt Curtis Real Estate Team. 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He can also help you. 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He can do it all. Matt Curtis is the guy. He is the man. 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We will jump into the seven things. Before we do, though, I want to talk about this Lindsey Clancy case for 2 seconds. It doesn't come up in the seven things. A psychologist who's looked into this case says that her argument that she heard voices telling her to kill her kids and had never heard those voices before or after is not how it works. Okay? It's just not how it works. So I go back to my original position, murderous bitch. Okay? That's my original position. All right, let's get to it. It is time for the often duplicated, never replicated, the most critically acclaimed segment here on the Dale Jackson Show, brought to you by Alabama's most trusted journalist and my good friends over there at Two Men in a Truck. Yes, Two Men in a Truck. They're going to help you make your next move. Let Two Men in a Truck help you. How are they going to help you? Well, they're going to give you Two Men in a Truck and so much more. They're going to show up. They're going to pack up your stuff. They're going to move your stuff. They're going to set your stuff up, and you're going to be happy about it. How do I know it? I've used them. They gave us Two Men in a Truck and so much more. Helped us move a bunch of stuff. Made us very happy. You could be that, too. They have what's known as the grandma rule. Treat everyone the way you want your grandma to be treated. That doesn't mean call her up and ask her for things and don't help. No, they do all sorts of stuff for you like you do for your grandma. And you do it as nice as you possibly could. That's what they do. Two Men in a Truck, Huntsville.com. Check them out today right here on WVNN. We bring you something right now. They'll bring you your stuff to your house. We'll bring you the seven things you should be talking about today.
1: Now time for the seven things you'll be talking about today. Number seven.
0: All right, the Southeastern Conference and the NFL, NBA, and WNBA, well, they were really working together. But let's put it this way. The Southeastern Conference and the Big Ten have both decided they are going to bar NFL, NBA, and WNBA players from returning to college rosters after a Louisiana court opened the door for professionals to seek extra eligibility. Related reports say the league could suspend coaches who add pro athletes. And LSU has Lane Kiffin pushing back on what he's calling an eligibility double standard. Okay, yeah, get out of here, Lane. All right, look, we appreciate it. But no, that is a no. You cannot be bringing in a bunch of pro athletes to play college football. Sorry about that. And this is probably a good call. Good call. But Lawyer Ball moves on.
1: Number six.
0: Meta settled a multi-state teen addiction trial for up to $18 billion. and then agreed to a daily time limit, nighttime blocks, and school hour notification bans. That's a lot. It's a lot. This is for Facebook and Instagram. Alabama Attorney General Steve Marshall announced the state will receive $117 million and declared this settlement sends a clear message that Alabama will hold big tech accountable when it fails to protect children online. Let me just tell you this, though. This is still your job, guys. Okay? This is still your job as a parent to monitor what your kids are doing online. Facebook is making it a little easier. It is still your job.
1: Number five.
0: Hyundai says it will begin building an extended range electric Santa Fe vehicle at its new, or not new, but at its Montgomery plant in 2027. It claims that it has a 600-mile total range. Now, I'll tell you this right now. You probably start getting vehicles, electric vehicles with 600-mile ranges, and Hyundai makes them at a relatively decent price. You might be onto something when it comes to these electric vehicles. You might be getting there. But for those of you who don't know, China is making a bunch of these things incredibly cheap. Incredibly cheap. And this is going to be a problem for American car manufacturers. Also, Alabama's in competition with Texas and Virginia for a $438 million carrier manufacturing plant that could create 495 jobs at a minimum average salary of $75,000. That's pretty good.
1: Number four.
0: The U.S. Department of Education issued guidance telling schools not to change discipline policies to reduce racial disparities. I mean, that's one way to frame it. But they're also saying, hey, don't look at a bunch of kids acting up and being like, have we punished enough white kids? Hey, look, we see all these black kids acting up. Have we punished enough white kids? No? Go find me some white crime. Like, don't do that. And that's exactly what the school system's been doing. Huntsville teachers were told, hey, you guys are punishing too many black kids. Find some white kids to punish or stop punishing black kids. Now, in my opinion, what they should do is just punish equally based on what they do. But guess what? In today's world, in 2026, that makes me a race radical.
1: Number three.
0: Oh, boy. Let me see if I understand this correctly. There was a $14 billion project being brought into Bessemer, Alabama. And it's going to cost the mayor his job. Yep, that's right. Bessemer's longtime mayor faces a runoff, and four city council seats were flipped or will go to a runoff in an election dominated by local backlash to a data center. These people are so stupid. How embarrassing to the city of Bessemer. That is wild. They are going to lose their elections because they supported bringing in a $14 billion data center to their little crappy town. I'm sorry. Is this what we're doing? Okay. All right. Piss all that money away, dum-dums. At least the national news and liberals will love you.
1: Number two.
0: Alberta Premier Daniel Smith warned that if Canada imposed a 50% export tariff on Alberta oil, the United States would answer with 50 to 100% tariffs on oil and gas to Ontario and Quebec, saying, quote, this would bring the economies of Ontario and Quebec to a grinding halt. And we don't want that, eh? This would risk hundreds of thousands of jobs. And this shows again that the U.S. really holds all the cards in this situation. But we're going to pretend that this whole thing is like some sort of economic collapse for the United States. Sure. These tariffs are never going to into effect. Okay? Stop with this nonsense. Okay? The United States holds all the cards here, and Canada will fail or they will suffer.
1: Now, time for the number one thing you'll be talking about today.
0: There will be no debate. I mean, I told you that before. Why would there be a debate? All right, everybody say it with me. The campaign of governor-elect, national championship-winning coach, United States Senator Tommy Tuberville. Got it? Rejected a debate from, ready, Doug Jones, the cowardly caretaker, former junior senator in an ill-fitting suit who looks like he just woke up and stole his shoes from a homeless person and who will never be governor, attorney general, or United States senator again. They've rejected him. They've rejected the debate challenge from them. Campaign chairman Jordan, how do you say this guy's name? It's something, how do you even say his name? D-O-U-F-E-S-I-S. I'm called Doofus. I know that's not right, but that's not what I'm going with. Saying D.C. Doug spent his time in the Senate voting for Chuck Schumer and Nancy Pelosi. There's nothing new to learn in a debate. Now, I'm going to offer up something, a little piece of information here that I think is kind of funny about this. Nancy Pelosi was never in the Senate. I'm just throwing that out there. I mean, voting with them would probably be a better way to say that. But yeah, there's no need for a debate here. None. Because we already know who Doug Jones is, and we already know Tommy Tuberville's up significantly. There is zero reason to put himself on a stage where Doug Jones gets to make a scene. There's no reason to do it. So here's what's going to happen. For the next couple of months, we are going to hear the Alabama media say, Tommy Tuberville won't debate. Tommy Tuberville won't debate. Tommy Tuberville won't debate. Tommy Tuberville won't debate. And I will continue to remind every person saying it of the following statements. Ready? Here we go. Show me an election where somebody didn't debate and it cost them the seat. Just find one. A lot of people say, well, debates are important. Look at the debate between Richard Nixon and JFK. No. You're going to tell me that Nixon looked bad because he looked old, right? And tired, and Kennedy looked great and young. Well, that's just another reason for Nixon not to have showed up. Nice try, though. Let's take a quick timeout. I'm Dale Jackson. Stay tuned.
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4: A 48 scam alert this morning. The Better Business Bureau is warning you to make sure you're on a legitimate website after someone reported getting scammed out of thousands of dollars. The BBB confirms a scammer used the address of the Polaris facility in Tanner to create a fake website advertising vehicles. If you believe you fell victim to that website, report it and call your bank immediately. Huntsville police are partnering with Chill Huntsville to help prevent violence in the Rocket City. If you missed the event last night, Chill Huntsville plans to hold another community cookout on September 20th. The Huntsville City Council will consider a resolution tonight it hopes will help an interchange improvement project near Redstone Arsenal. It's for the I-565 interchange project at Resolute Way near Gate 9. If approved, that resolution would allow Mayor Tommy Battle to apply for a grant to help fund the project. City engineers estimate phase one of that project will cost more than $16 million.
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7: As we go through the afternoon and evening hours, a few showers and thunderstorms out there. Got significant rain yesterday. I don't think we're going to see the coverage as widespread or the storms as strong, but we'll monitor it. Temperatures will be near 88 degrees today ahead of the storms. Highs near 90 over the weekend. A dry forecast for 7 days. I'm meteorologist Brad Travis, and that's your forecast.
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0: Become one of the best talk show hosts in the country. All right, let's calm down. All right, let's calm down. I always have been one of the best hosts in the country. What are you talking about? What are you, becoming one? How dare you insult me in such a way? It's unbelievable. Unbelievable. Some other texts about the station. Dale Jackson's angelic voice once again rings clear out over the airwaves and the interwebs. All is well in the kingdom of broadcasting. Huzzah! Huzzah! Okay, that's good. That's good. And here we go. I've been giving you daily updates on your transmission. Today is the best. You are coming through 5x5. Ads, music, and news. Okay, except for the Fox delay. Thank you very much. I think that is correct. And then they also added, perhaps it was God telling you to get your act together and get over yourself. Well, I don't think that will be happening anytime soon. I don't envision me getting over myself. That is not really my MO. So I do appreciate your concern about how over myself I am. And the answer is no. How about that? Let's put it that way. The Bessemer situation is probably the funniest story of the week. Maybe it's not as funny as, you know, the station getting crushed by lightning and everything being terrible for a couple days. This is probably the funniest story of the week. Think about this. Imagine being the mayor of a city and being like, listen, we just secured a $14 billion infrastructure project. And your citizens rioting against you. Now imagine that city is Bessemer, Alabama. Just imagine the city is Bessemer, Alabama, and you've got a $14 billion infrastructure project, and your citizens are like, nope, we don't want that. We don't want that $14 billion infrastructure project. No way. We don't want that. Not here. We watched on the national news when they said it's going to drink all of our water. They put a guy in the national news, the data center drank the water from the farm and raped my children. It's like, what do you mean? What exactly is it that you're talking about? I also read someone say in this story, they're like, not in this particular story, but you got to understand the data center and the Flock cameras are working together to build up. It's like, geez, you guys have lost the plot.
9: They're working together.
0: Yeah, it's like this collaborating. It is a conspiracy. It's like, geez, do you ever feel bad for being so easily manipulated? I mean, do you not feel silly? I mean, that a lot. I mean, do you not at least feel silly that you've allowed a bunch of people who have nothing to do with your community to come in and make and convince you that this great thing for your community is bad? Bessemer, Alabama has a significantly higher overall and violent crime rate compared to both the state and national averages, ranking it above among the more dangerous communities of its size in the United States of America. It's like, again, I want people to understand that every opportunity you have to make something better is destroyed by people with ill intent. And there's ill intent here. They're trying to take this story of data centers and make it a national news story because of the 2026 midterm elections. There was a study done recently. They looked at 100 ads that mentioned data centers running across the country politically. Every single one of them is negative. 100 of them negative. Not one person positively touting data centers. And that may be a big deal for Ohio. Like a Senate race there. They're trying to win an election. Democrats need it. I got it. I understand it. But here's the ripple effect. An Alabama city ranked as one of the worst small cities to live in America had a $14 billion infrastructure project, and they were like, nah, never mind. We're mad about this. And you're going to throw your mayor out. You're throwing your mayor out because somebody said, I wouldn't have allowed this $14 billion infrastructure project to come here. Not me, I tell you. That's like running against Tommy Battle. It's like running against Tommy Battle and making the argument that you're going to stop the Eli Lilly plant. Which I guarantee you that Eli Lilly plant is going to have a more disastrous environmental impact than a data center would. I guarantee it. But you're going to tell me, no. At least it's not a data center. At least it's not a bunch of servers sitting in a room humming. That's the real issue. A $14 billion project. Could you imagine running for office and being like, elect me? Or the mayor got us a $14 billion project and we don't want that. That worked. If it had been an aluminum smelter, the mayor wouldn't have lost his job. That's how stupid this has become. Congratulations, dum-dums.
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0: News. I'm Deborah Valentine. Closing arguments are expected to take place today in the triple murder trial of Lindsay Clancy in Massachusetts. She's a woman accused of strangling her three children to death. Fox's Molly Line reports.
1: The defense says Clancy should not be held criminally responsible, that she was overmedicated, suffered from postpartum psychosis, and was obeying a voice commanding her to commit the killings.
0: The prosecution claims Clancy acted rationally and intentionally. The death toll following catastrophic flooding at the China-Nepal border has climbed to at least 353 people killed. Fox's Katie Byrne has more.
2: According to the Nepal Tourism Board, 65 Americans are among more than 600 tourists that are still unaccounted for.
0: Over 1,000 people remain missing. Officials say several hundred bodies have been recovered. 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

0: Jensen here with you. Thank you so very much for joining us. We appreciate you, as we always appreciate you. We also appreciate our next guest on the program, State Senator Sam Gavan. He joins us. He's my state senator. And I kind of want to talk to him about this Bessemer data center. And he's probably like, oh, my God, really, Dale? And the answer is yes, Senator Gavan, really. So let's bring him on the Alabama A&M $350 million Bulldog Hotline. Alabama A&M, the economic impact they have, $350 million every single year. You know, $238 million in North Alabama. I wonder how mad we are about that economic impact. We should be furious. It's just infuriating. And I'm inserting opinions into Sam Gavan's mouth, so let's start this over here for a second. Senator Gavan, could you imagine someone running against Tommy Battle under the premise that Eli Lilly plant has got to go? We need to stop that thing. And we need to make sure that the mayor loses so we could stop that in North Alabama. Could you imagine such an incredibly, I think, insane thing being done?
1: Well, there is a contingent out there that feel that way. I mean, they don't want Huntsville to grow anymore, but that's, you know, I can tell you he's by far the most popular politician in Madison County as a whole, even outside even the city of Huntsville. So, but, you know, there's so many things that go into this. I mean, he's led us in a positive manner in multiple fronts. Economic development gets a lot of the highlights. I get that. And, of course, it's important to me because that's what I work on. But, you know, I mean, what's public safety like in Bessemer? What's
0: bad?
1: You know, even though the schools aren't necessarily the mayor's responsibility, it kind of going to, you know, splash up on the mayor a little bit. You know, what's going on with their education system? What's going on in terms of jobs? I mean, there could be a number of things going on in local politics that are beside this. I have no idea. It may have been 100% on data centers, but it just usually there's a mix of stuff like that for that sort of insurgency. I'd be surprised if it was data centers alone.
0: Well, that's the argument they're making, and the media, again, is always looking for that what is our local angle story. I understand that, so I agree with that aspect of your point here. You're probably correct. There's probably more to it. But at the same time, Senator Gavan, I mean, it's Bessemer, Alabama. I hate to say it. This sounds so condescending, but I'm going to say it anyway. It's Bessemer, Alabama. The guy's running, or the guy has a $14 billion project coming into the community. A year ago, that would have been one of the greatest things that ever happened to that city. You'd have had the, and I'm not saying this didn't happen, but you would have had every politician in the state being like, $14 billion for Bessemer, awesome. Any politician even remotely associated with that area, from the governor on down, would have said, awesome. And now it's like, maybe it's not so great. Maybe it's not so great. Is it bad? Is it bad? Maybe I'm wrong. Maybe it's bad. Is it bad?
1: I have no idea where it's located. I have no idea what deal they cut to get it there. I mean, there can be a number of things even tied to that, including location and financial situation that could have people upset.
0: Yeah. It's just on just a base level, I guess we have to look at it from 10,000 feet. It just seems completely crazy. And I think that the water situation, all this other stuff. So, you know, Senator Orr told me, you know, in North Alabama, I think maybe you mentioned it as well, but forgive me if I'm incorrect on this. Occasionally it does happen. That, you know, there was a data center project that wanted to come to North Alabama. And there was like, I know Senator Orr mentioned, I think you may have, but there was a data center project that wanted to come to North Alabama. And basically on the economic development side, it was like, no, we don't have the ability to take that data center on right now, because if we do, it could limit our ability to bring in another Eli Lilly or a Polaris or some other thing because of the power consumption in that issue. That's not the issue there, but it wasn't because it's going to rape our land and stuff. And you had a guy on Fox 54, and I just can't believe this. You know, I'm not criticizing the station or anything, but just the guy willing to go on television. And he's saying there's going to be no farmland left. We're going to run out of food. They're taking all the water, and it's making people sick. And if you don't believe me, you need to just go do your own research. That was how they closed it, which I thought was hilarious. But it's just the mantra against data centers is so ingrained. It's a murder now of political campaigns, and people are afraid of it. Are you seeing, is it being discussed in your race? Is anyone coming up to you and be like, what about data centers? Moratorium, what are you going to do?
1: It's just the same 5 or 10 people that email all the time about issues, not just that, but a variety of issues. But I mean, it's not like conservatives aren't opposed to them too. I mean, they're both. These happen to be more of the liberal constituents, but you know, and I did discuss that with you because Huntsville did not want one in particular because it would have sucked so much power up, would not have had you know, a huge CapEx for, you know, contributing to the school system, and would have probably stopped us from getting a Lilly or some, you know, comparable industry, because there's only so much energy in Tennessee Valley. And what I don't know, it's probably about the 10th time I said on your show that, you know, we don't have enough power in the Tennessee Valley. And I will tell you, you know, majority of the people in my district do not want data centers in the Tennessee Valley. You know, they, you know, may not care if they're, you know, since I've already made people mad in Lowndes County, you know, there are areas that would benefit perhaps from these, but you got to look at everything together. And I think there's a, you know, I think I've also said before, why are we giving them a tax break?
0: No, I agree.
1: I don't think we should be giving them a tax break at all. And so I think we need to repeal those tax breaks. And I think we need to look at what they do. Now, one great thing up here is TVA is already, of course, we have no control over TVA. The Public Service Commission has no control over TVA. But TVA has just upped the data center rate by 10%. So there, a lot of this concern is that consumers are carrying the cost. Well, the consumers' rates stay the same, and data centers, which are direct serve, their rates are going to go up by 10%. So I think that's great for the Tennessee Valley. Maybe that will discourage some people just running in here thinking they're going to get cheap power from TVA, and which is relatively cheap.
0: Yep.
1: You know, we don't see the complaints on energy prices in the Huntsville media market that we see in the rest of the state, because we have the benefit of TVA power. So, you know, we do have limited power. We don't need, you know, we need to be very selective if we're going to have any more in the valley, but we need to be very selective. And, you know, and look, if they want to put one on the arsenal, there's nothing we can do about it. There's nothing anybody can do about it. That's a federal decision.
0: I actually like that idea. Let's talk about something else here for a second. The legislature, there's a lot of talk about what the legislature can do. I saw something interesting. The Alabama County Commission Association, they decided they would put out a statement about data centers, and it's something I don't think I've ever heard from a group of politicians, and you tell me if you have. The statement by these politicians basically said, hey, we don't want the power. Don't give it to us. We don't need it. Now, what the power would do is allow them to do moratoriums on the county level. And they're like, nah, we don't want that power. I've never seen politicians be like, give us less power. Like, no. I know there's a lot of people calling for moratoriums. No, thank you. We don't want the power to do that. Now, I know why they don't want to do that. And this is just Dale Jackson speaking for himself. They're pansies, and they don't want to have to deal with a mob of people showing up at their county commission meeting screaming about water and you know, how cows are having miscarriages. They don't want to deal with that, so they can then turn to them and go, guys, you don't understand. We don't have anything to do with this. It's not us. It's them. Talk to your legislators, not to us. I mean, that's what they want to do. They don't want that. Have you ever seen politicians say, don't give us that power? We don't want that.
1: I think it's a little bit more probably an element, but the other side of it is they don't want to be involved in litigation, and if they have say so, then they're going to get involved in litigation, and a lot of these smaller counties don't have the money to pay those attorneys. And then the other thing is, you know, it's just like zoning. They don't have the capacity, I mean, even Madison County is a big, is a big county and relatively wealthy, but, still, our county doesn't have as much money. I mean, look at the condition of county roads. They just don't have the funds to take care of all of them. So I think the fact of what's the collateral damage going to be if they have the authority on some of these smaller counties. And you got to remember this. It's not, the county association is not controlled by Mobile, Birmingham, Jefferson, and Madison. That may be where the bulk of the population is, but each of those counties gets to vote. Perry County's vote, which is in Greene County, I think is the smallest county in the population-wise in the state, their vote counts the same as Jefferson's. So these smaller counties are dictating this policy.
0: That's true. It's absolutely true. But they don't want the power to do it further, which I find to be kind of an interesting little wrinkle here. What is the legislature going to do about this? You talked about the repeal of specific data center opportunities for tax incentives and things like that. That's fine. That's a completely reasonable thing to discuss and be concerned about. I don't think there's any problem with that. What else?
1: Well, I think one thing that could be done that I don't think would be too controversial, Dale, would be establishing the minimum size acreage for placement of one of these sites and maybe some minimum setbacks. And so that's not necessarily getting into zoning per se by the county standpoint, but the state saying thou shalt have, not less than 100 acres, I'm making that number up.
0: Sure.
1: Thou shalt not build it closer to an adjacent property owner than, 300 feet, things of that nature. And then locally, I think you're going to see more things like, okay, you want to come do this. Our water system needs updating. You're going to update it, and you're going to write the check. And I'm told that these big companies will write the check.
0: Yeah, I think that's true.
1: And if they don't, then bye.
0: Yeah, I think that's true. I think that's exactly right. And they want to go places. They want to be places. What do you make of like West Virginia and Louisiana? Louisiana says we want to be the hub. West Virginia says, hey, we're going to do away with our income tax by getting this. Those are two states that have basically said, give us more. We'll take whatever you got. Come on, give us what you want. But then you have places like Texas, another Republican governor saying, hey, look, these AI guys said they're going to kill us and take all our jobs. We're not helping them. That's his new argument. I thought that was interesting. What do you make of that?
1: Well, I think that is fascinating. That may be unique to Texas and that area there around, I don't know what they call it, but around Austin and whatnot, where they've got so much technology. That may be just, all politics is local driving that particularly. And, Texas is in really good financial shape. So Texas also doesn't need these energy suckers over there to make budget or anything because, they have no state income tax. They have pretty high property taxes, but they, but they're, from all I've been told, really flush with money.
0: Okay.
1: And so they've got the flexibility to do things that a lot of other states just don't have the flexibility to do.
0: Okay. That's fair. I think it's a good way of looking at that. But you don't foresee, Tuberville's saying give us more. I mean, he's speaking in a way that no other politician in Alabama's talking. Does that worry you at all?
1: Well, he's not in control. That's a complicated situation that deserves a more nuanced answer. I mean, because he obviously can veto anything we do, but I think even coaches said he wants to get rid of their tax incentives.
0: Oh yeah, he made that clear.
1: I think that's part of his theory.
0: Hey, listen.
1: And so,
0: I'll let you finish.
1: Anyway, I don't think it's helping the overall campaign, because it is something that we are seeing a trend for, whether it's rightly or wrongly. There's a trend across the state where people are opposed to them, and you know, there are very few people that are strongly support it, and there are a lot of people that strongly oppose it.
0: Agreed. But guess what? Yeah, you're about to get a guy in as governor who is going to utilize the hell out of that bully pulpit. I mean, this is a guy who's, he's making it very clear that things is about to change. A new sheriff's about to be in town, and I think he's going to make things very interesting. Do you agree with that?
1: 100%.
0: All right, there we go. Thank you very much, Sam Gavan. I know we did all data center stuff, but hey, look, that's what's in the news. We're going to talk about it. We appreciate him coming on the program and talking with us about whatever I decide to bring up. He sounded good this morning. He sounded almost as good as I sound this morning. All right, let's take a quick time out. I'm Dale Jackson. This is WVNN.
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1: I do like one does not make peace with their enemy. One makes peace with a defeated enemy. It's similar to what I've been saying. If we're going to negotiate, I would love to negotiate their terms of surrender. But of course, that's difficult. And it seems like people in this country, our country as a whole, doesn't really want to make the sacrifices to get that done, which puts Trump in a tough position.
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2: 59 degrees at 752 right here on WVNN, where it's always a nice steamy 92.5. 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

tell you why. The moral panic continues. Yeah, it's an insane thing that is happening. $14.5 billion data center in Bessemer, Alabama. Something that a year ago would have been talked about as if it was the greatest damn thing that ever happened in the history of the state of Alabama. The talk would have been about how wonderful, wonderful it would be for the area. Okay, that's what we would have talked about. And as of right now, it's a liability in the city? That's what you're trying to tell me? It's a liability? The Eli Lilly plant! I mean, guys, I cannot stress this enough, but I'm just going to tell you exactly the truth here. The Eli Lilly plant is a $6 billion facility. And you would have thought that Huntsville, Alabama was finally getting a grocery store. Like that's how it was treated. It was treated like it was the biggest damn thing that ever happened in the history of the city. Okay, that's how it was treated. On the other hand, we have a place where a guy's going to lose his job over this. Did I get these numbers wrong? Am I wrong about these numbers here? No, it's a I had to go double check. It's a $14.5 billion. It's a project that's double the size of the Eli Lilly plant. Now, you could say the Eli Lilly plant's going to bring in a whole bunch of other stuff, GLP, whatever, put it in the water, fine, we need it, got it, whatever. Let the runoff of GLPs go into the water, whatever. But come on. I mean, what are we doing? Look at how this is a major story. This, you know what? I'm convincing myself. In the seven things you should be talking about today, I made this the number three story. I think it's a much bigger story than that. I do. I think it's a much bigger story. A $14.5 billion economic development project comes into the state of Alabama and the mayor loses his job because of it. I mean, come on. What in the world are we doing? What in the world are we doing? It is

0: It's crazy. It really is. It is a crazy thing. But Dale's not going to create a bunch of jobs. I agree with that. I've talked about data centers and that their tax revenue is important, but you would like more jobs to come with it. And if your options are, could I have Eli Lilly and 450 jobs or a data center, I choose Eli Lilly. Okay? That's what I do. Someone tried to make the argument yesterday. Like, well, these data centers are eventually going to go away. I think Jeff Hoare even brought that up. Well, yeah, eventually. They are. But guess what? There's a bunch of empty manufacturing facilities all over this country. When they hollowed out our manufacturing sector, which is coming back under Trump, by the way. They hollowed it out, sent it to China. So you'll have, what, empty data facilities? Okay, fine. Okay, that is what it was. So what do you want to do? Nothing instead? Let me tell you a little story about that Dave and Buster's at Mid-City, okay? Let me tell you about the future of that Dave and Buster's at Mid-City, okay? There's a pretty good chance that something's going to happen, maybe an economic downturn in the future, and that Dave and Buster's goes under. Or they get bought up by some sort of, I don't know what you want to call it. What do you call those big capital management companies? You get bought up by a BlackRock or something, and they decide they need, I don't know, half as many of them, and they close that, and then it becomes empty. What do you do with a giant Dave and Buster's facility after the Dave and Buster's goes away? What do you do? And again, I like Dave and Buster's. I love Dave and Buster's. I'm not saying I want Dave and Buster's to go away. I'm just using it as an example. What do you do after it goes away? Have you seen these trampoline parks? By the way, trampoline park employees and owners, you guys, will you fix your crap? It doesn't have to get destroyed. I understand you having kids jump on it 24/7, and that's what it is, but you got to replace the stuff when it breaks down. Okay? If there's a single economic incentive going to trampoline parks, I want to talk to the people who wrote the bills, because we need to talk about the demand that they fix their crap. All right? And yes, I realize I'm the oldest regular jumper at Flow. Okay, I promise you. Me and Grant have a membership at Flow, okay? So we're up there all the time. Fix your damn trampolines. What are we talking about? Get rid of it. Put it in a data center. There you go.
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0: Catastrophic Himalayan floods leave hundreds dead and well over 1,300 missing. I'm Carmen Roberts, Fox News. Search and rescue teams in Nepal and Tibet are racing to find survivors after massive flooding hit, decimating entire communities.
1: Security camera footage from Nepal shows people on the ground had only seconds to find safety. A wall of water, mud, and debris swept away people, cars, and buses, as well as many buildings that stood in the way.
0: Fox's Jeff Paul. More than 750 foreigners among the missing, including at least 65 Americans in the region that's popular with truckers and religious pilgrims. The USGS believes a powerful landslide triggered the floods.
1: One theory, part of a glacier broke off, triggering an avalanche of ice and rock, which in turn caused those floods. And rescue efforts could not be more difficult. Roads have been buried in mud, and several of those critical bridges were ripped away during those floods.
0: An ICE officer charged with shooting a man and lying about it during the immigration crackdown in Minneapolis is freed. The sheriff of Cameron County, Texas, said in an email that deputies released Christian Castro from a detention center in Brownsville today after a judge refused to order his return to Minnesota. In Massachusetts, closing arguments are expected to get underway shortly in the murder trial of Lindsay Clancy, who strangled her three young children. Clancy claims that she was in the midst of a postpartum psychosis.
2: The key question facing the jury is, should Clancy be criminally responsible? Did prosecutors prove beyond a reasonable doubt that she could appreciate her actions were wrong?
0: Fox's Nate Foy from the courthouse in Plymouth. And jobless claims came in slightly below expectations last week, falling by 4,000 to 203,000, remaining at historic lows as layoffs stay rare. 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
0: A judge suspends court proceedings against a man arrested at a golf course owned by President Trump.
6: A Los Angeles County judge is sending Janine Giantelli to a mental health court and suspending criminal proceedings after an evaluation indicated he was not mentally fit to stand trial. Tielli, a former U.S. Marine, claimed he worked for the State Department when he was arrested earlier this month at Trump National Golf Course, Los Angeles, when he was being seen wearing an earpiece and taking pictures of the area where President Trump was scheduled to attend a Republican National Committee dinner. Investigators found weapons on Tielli as well as in his vehicle and home. He also reportedly had writings that included schedules for the First Lady and members of the President's Secret Service detail. Tanya J. Powers, Fox News.
0: Commissioner Roger Goodell says the NFL is looking into whether the 49ers owner Jed York will be punished for violating the league's personal conduct policy.
7: York was arrested in a mobile home park in Ohio after police said he was attempting to pay for sex with a woman he believed to be a prostitute. He was initially charged with engaging in prostitution, but prosecutors amended that to disorderly conduct. TMZ obtained police body cam video of Sunday's arrest.
8: What are you doing here?
9: Just driving.
8: You meeting anybody?
9: No.
7: Owners have been previously punished for violating the personal conduct policy. Jim Irsay got six games following a guilty plea on driving while impaired. Robert Kraft was investigated but not punished by the league. He was arrested for allegedly paying for sex. Jay Berman, Fox News.
0: Palace officials say Norway's King Harald is in very serious condition after his health deteriorated. The 89-year-old monarch has been hospitalized in Oslo after a bacterial blood infection. Crown Prince Haakon has been serving as regent while his father is hospitalized. I'm Carmen Roberts. This is Fox News.
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0: Jason here with you. Thank you very much for joining us. And you probably think that I'm going to be hating on the city of Bessemer. And you're right. Hating on those guys in Bessemer. $14 billion project. I know I keep saying it. I'm going to keep saying it. Holy cow. Bugsy, turn around and look at the screen. Look at that screen. Turn around. Look at all those drugs Lindsay Clancy was taking in the months leading up to her issue. It is four different rows of 8 different drugs. That's
1: a lot
0: 30
1: of them are duplicates, though.
0: I got it. 32 different drugs. She doctor shopped the hell out of herself. Man, that is crazy. I mean, look, I feel bad for her in a little bit of a way because clearly she knew something was wrong and needed help. But then again, she also chased out three of her kids and murdered them. So my sympathy kind of goes away in that particular case. Man, what a monster. All right. And it sounds like they've put the screws to her. She refused to comply with treatment plans, sought a quick and easy fix, and changed providers and prescriptions. But they're putting the screws to her. They threw out a manslaughter option that they may use instead of what they were, I guess, trying to get. So that story continues to get worse. Nothing could get worse. That story continues to be bad. Let's put it that way. We got a lot to get into, a lot to hate on today. Mo Brooks coming on the program a little bit later on. It's 8 after the hour. I need to remind you right here, right now, that you need to go see my good friend Matt Curtis of the Matt Curtis Real Estate Team. Let Matt Curtis help you out today. 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He's your guy. Right now, though, we got Yaffe. You can hear him on the Yaffe program, 9 to 11. We've got Austin. You can hear him right here, right now, on this program. He also produces the Will Anderson Show in the evenings, 8 to 10 p.m. We got Bugsy, and we got Hate at 8 coming up. 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Thank them for being proud sponsors of my favorite segment every single day. Hey!
2: I'm as proud as hell, and I'm not going to take this anymore!
3: What's got you steamed? What's got you mad? Tell us now. It's time for Hate at 8.
4: Now, if any of you got anything else to say, now's the time!
0: Now is the time! Now is the place! You probably hear me sighing and heavy breathing right now. It's because I am on attempt number 6 to get into my email. So we're doing it right. I'm even using my authenticator app, and it's asking me if I'd like to stay signed in for 30 days. Yes, just like yesterday. Thank you. That would be nice. So I appreciate that. So I'm hating on that. But that's just a workplace problem. Speaking of workplace problems, Austin, what are you hating on?
5: I'm hating on the fact that World of Warcraft isn't good anymore. I know this is such a specific hate, and I talked to Yaffe a little bit about this, but they had a Palestine reference in the actual game recently. The story writers are so bad, and I just hate it.
0: Austin sounds a little muffled to me. I could be wrong about that. So what's the reference? From the river to the sea, the ogre
5: should
0: be free.
5: They do like from the river to the coast or something like that. It's like vaguely veiled, but it's like very obviously a Free Palestine reference for troll characters in a video game that I once liked.
1: So they're calling Palestinians trolls?
0: Yeah, there we go. That's one way to look at it. Also, what's amazing about this is the implication is that you should then like break into where like a bunch of non-combatants are and slit their throats and cut their heads off and put them on pikes and burn piles of children and stuff like that. Unbelievable. Unbelievable stuff. And you know what's weird about it? And this is like the Democratic Party has embraced this messaging too. So they're all for it. I'm sure they love this. Oh, they're so powerful. I have not heard this, but wow, I assume this will become a bit of a problem down the line.
6: World of Warcraft and Hakeem Jeffries is on too? And he's like, yeah, I love this game now.
5: That would be crazy. No, I don't even think it has enough like cultural movement for anyone to care about this, frankly. But yeah.
0: All right, fair enough. All right, Bugsy, what are you hating on?
1: I'm hating on people who hate Flock cameras enough to the point that they've downloaded the DFlock app. They don't want to be tracked, right? That's their whole point. They don't want to be tracked. In order to use the app, Austin, do you have it? Do you have the DFlock app?
5: No, I'm not a big app downloader.
1: Okay, okay, good, I guess. Why do you have a phone at this point? You don't even set up your voicemail. It's been like a year.
0: Okay, get back on track.
1: But anyway, just don't have a phone. Anyway, so in order to have this app, you have to, in order to use it, you have to use location data, like 24/7 to locate them near you. So do these people not realize that when they do that, you can track your phone, like, every single, like, you can track the entire path of yourself. Like, you're circumventing them, but you're giving people more data.
0: It's just crazy.
1: Track you.
0: It's idiotic. It's just completely idiotic. But no, that's okay. By the way, here, Facebook, have my credit card. Like that's
1: just leave it on it, too.
0: Or have my driver's license here, have that. All right. Yaffe, what are you hating on?
7: I'm hating on people on both sides who are trying to politicize Dolly Parton now because of her death. You have some on the left that are like, either they're mad because she was a capitalist, and then that's bad, or they're mad because they're claiming that she was theirs and not, they're mad that conservatives liked her. But then I see some conservatives, they're mad because she got the vaccine or something. And I'm just like, what are we doing?
0: All right, well, let's address this piece by piece. The people who are mad that conservatives like her and she's theirs, this goes to show their mentality. I don't care what Dolly Parton's politics were.
7: Right.
0: She's made statements like, I have gay people and transgender people and all sorts of other people in my family, and I love them all and all this other stuff. She's maybe a little woke and you know, liberal and safe position there to have. Fine, great, wonderful. But am I supposed to hate her because of that? Like, they're mad that I don't hate her because of that? It goes to show you that this is exactly who they are. They will go out of their way to hate people who disagree with them politically, whether they're good people or not, which means they'll support people that agree with them, whether they're good people or not, see Hassan Piker. And they can't understand why you don't have the same hate in your heart for them. They want to be victims so hard that they believe that maybe if you just hated Dolly Parton, they could come out and defend Dolly Parton, and it would make them by proxy victims. I mean, it's just, that is an insane thing. And as for the conservatives, talking about the vaccine, how embarrassing. An 80-year-old woman died of cancer, and your first thought was to say she got the vaccine and told people to get the vaccine. You're a demon too, okay? I don't know how to put this. You're a demon. You cannot. It's like when someone dies of like a heart condition. Every single time, oh, must have been the vaccine, must have been the vaccine, must have been the vaccine. You know what? Even if it was, you're still an ass. I mean, you're still a bad person. Okay, that's the truth of the matter. You're still a bad person. So stop doing that. What an absolute monster! Unbelievable, absolutely unbelievable.
7: Man, I didn't. That was almost your hate too.
0: Yeah, I know. I'm sorry. Do you disagree?
7: No, I agree with everything. I didn't know I was going to get you that riled up.
0: Oh, sorry about that. All right,
1: Dale, what are you hating on?
0: I have a sports hate. Sports hate. Bugsy refuses to hit my buttons, by the way.
1: You told me the first thing. Don't worry about it.
0: She refuses to hit my buttons, by the way. Anyway, listen to this column. Headline. Was Nate Oates negligent for not knowing an Alabama player carried a gun? Now, for those who don't remember this story, Darius Miles, unbelievably, was involved in the murder of Jamea Harris on the strip in Tuscaloosa. And he is writing a story about whether or not he should have known, the head coach of the basketball team should have known that his player had a handgun on him off the court, downtown, or on the strip in Tuscaloosa. This is the most ridiculous and stupid character assassination imaginable. And if I were AL.com, and thank God I'm not, I would consider firing this guy over this. Not because of he has wrong opinions about guns or any of that. He's just stupid. This is a stupid thing. Now, they'll couch it under the idea that maybe it's a question somebody asked him. But you don't have to answer every single question. I get plenty of questions I don't answer. There are plenty of them. And this guy, is it possible that was he negligent for not knowing that he had a gun? Screw these guys. Screw AL.com and screw all of this. Nate Oates, you can get on him about a bunch of stuff. Like, I don't know, banging a staffer and marrying her. Yeah, they can get on about that. You can do all that. Maybe not going far enough in the tournament. Yeah, you can get on about that. But this is just dumb. But this is just absolute ridiculousness. Someone is dead because one of his players were stupid. And that is something you could put on the players who were involved. Brandon Miller, who now plays, I think, for the Charlotte Hornets, he should have suffered a bigger penalty too. But Nate Oates, I don't know if I can get mad at him because one of his players carried a gun. He's not going to know what they're doing at all times. This is a stupid argument, and anyone even entertaining it is a moron. We'll be right back. Stay tuned.
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10: A 48 scam alert this morning. The Better Business Bureau is warning you to make sure you're on a legitimate website after someone reported getting scammed out of thousands of dollars. The BBB confirms a scammer used the address of the Polaris facility in Tanner to create a fake website advertising vehicles. If you believe you fell victim to that website, report it and call your bank immediately. Huntsville Police are partnering with Chill Huntsville to help prevent violence in the Rocket City. If you missed the event last night, Chill Huntsville plans to hold another community cookout on September 20th. The Huntsville City Council will consider a resolution tonight it hopes will help an interchange improvement project near Redstone Arsenal. It's for the I-565 interchange project at Resolute Way near Gate 9. If approved, that resolution would allow Mayor Tommy Battle to apply for a grant to help fund the project. City engineers estimate phase one of that project will cost more than $16 million.
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11: For your Thursday, not bad. We're not going to see a repeat of the amount of thunderstorm activity we saw yesterday, but we will see scattered showers and thunderstorms. There's a boundary coming in. It's going to clear the way for a nice weekend. Highs today depend on when the rain moves in, most likely upper 80s to near 90, 90s over the weekend. I'm meteorologist Brad Travis, and that's your forecast.
0: It is 72 degrees at 821 right here on WVNN, sponsored by StormGuard Roofing, veteran-owned, serving Madison, Limestone, and Lincoln counties for 18 years. 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
0: 925 FM, WVNN. Dale Jackson here with you. Thank you for being here. Thank you for your time. And we appreciate everything that you do for us. We also appreciate Nate, our engineer, did a great job making things sound even better than they ever have. And we appreciate you. Also appreciate anyone who's got a question for 10 with him. You guys have sent in some good ones. We'll get to all of those here in just a bit. I did not share some of the hates here, but here's a question that we'll save for later. Austin, do you think Jesus hates Dale Jackson? Okay, we'll get into that one. I'm hating on Austin's hate. He's a virgin. Okay, that's nice. I'm hating on Yaffe for using his Jewish weather machine to cause the issues in Nepal. I don't think that's actually happened.
7: Lord.
0: I'm sorry?
7: Of all the things I would use it for.
0: I know.
7: Why would I use it for that?
0: I know. Hey, all right, Yaffe, let's talk about this for a second. $14.5 billion project comes into your community. You're the mayor. You get credit for that or you get criticized for that?
7: Credit.
0: Okay.
7: Right?
0: You would think. Did you hear what happened? You hear what happened in Bessemer?
7: No. I mean, I heard about the vote thing.
0: Well, yeah.
7: Did you hear about that?
0: What's the vote thing?
7: Well, apparently they're counting votes or something still because a file drive was missing. Or something?
0: I don't know what the hell you're talking about.
7: Here's
0: what I'm talking about. Thank you for your great information. I hear there's a vote thing.
7: saw it pop up on my social media feed.
0: Listen, thank you. You're bringing good information to the program. I can't wait till the Yaffe program starts so people can get more great information. But here it is. $14.5 billion data center project cost the mayor his job, potentially. And this is how it's being framed, and Sam Gavan kind of questions the framing here. So I'm just offering that up as a caveat to this. He questions the framing here. But the suggestion is, AL.com is framing it, that he is going to lose the data center or lose the election because of the $14.5 billion data center he brought in. That $14.5 billion data center is double the amount of money coming in for the Eli Lilly plant, where they threw a freaking parade in North Alabama, even though Huntsville is already a boom town. This is double the size and then some. Math for you, Yaffe, I'll do it. Florida education system, that guy. 6 million. I had a Florida education.
7: I was about to say you did
0: too. I'm just kidding. Six million for Eli Lilly. 14 million for this data center. So that is like 1.5% or 1.5 times the size roughly for that. And he's going to lose the election. That's crazy. What is happening here? Can they really just take this national issue and use it at that level? And if they can, what does that mean?
7: It's a moral panic. I have no idea how else to describe all of this. It makes no sense to me. I don't get it. We are just panicking.
0: If you're a Republican, you're scared of this, right?
7: Yeah. Oh, yeah. There's no doubt about that. And flock cameras, but this dude, yeah.
0: But I mean, this is actually having a legitimate impact. I mean, this guy is losing solely because of this, if that's true. And again, some people would question whether this is the only issue. But I mean, Bessemer's always been kind of a dump. It was called the worst city in America in 2025. This guy's been elected. This would be his fifth term. Okay, and he was already the mayor of the worst city in America. So I mean, just imagine he's been reelected as the mayor of the worst city of America. They're like, data center, get that out of here. The one thing that could like maybe improve the city.
7: Well, yeah, but it makes noise, Dale. So it makes noise. That's what I hear.
0: Well, maybe putting it on the downtown square was a bad idea. I mean, maybe that's the issue. But if I'm a Republican, I'm freaking out about this. I am absolutely freaking out about this because there's nothing you can do. There's not a single that you can't reason with these people. Three of the five city council members who voted to rezone the land for the Project Marvel were challenged by the election results Tuesday. They all lost. They all lost. I mean, that's the thing about this. They all lost. Everyone involved lost. Bessemer's longtime mayor faces a runoff, and four city council seats were flipped or will go to a runoff in an election dominated by local backlash to data centers. God. We are stupid people.
7: And now we know why Doug Jones is big on this topic. He thinks it can help him. I mean, I still think he's going to lose, but now it explains that.
0: Yeah, no, you're right. You are absolutely correct. You are absolutely correct that that's why they're doing it. That is exactly why they're doing it. And I'm telling you this. Down the line, the people of Bessemer, and yeah, if you don't know this, there used to be a notorious Alabama talk radio caller named Charles Allen Head. And he would always call all the shows that across the state. And he would be like, Charles Allen Head, Bessemer. Every single time.
7: I missed out on that. That's...
0: Yeah, you did miss out on that. But anyway, that guy, he was... Anyway, the people there are going to miss out on this because they bought into a moral panic that the media and their Democrats have created solely in order to impact the 2026 elections. That is the sole reason. It is the sole reason. I'm not saying all data centers are good, but damn, we're talking about Bessemer, Alabama, guys. All right? We're talking about jobs. We're talking, not that many of them, but we're talking about jobs. We're talking about tax revenue, economic development. Hell, just in the event that they're building, it's going to be a big boom as well. $14.5 billion, guys. Holy cow. Listen, I'm right about this. You might be wrong about it, but that's okay. Take the next 30 seconds and think about it after.
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0: Fox News. I'm Therese Crowley. A Nepal survivor says floods came in and exploded like a bomb. 353 dead as rescue crews search for 1,300 missing, swept away when a glacier apparently let loose down the mountainside, triggering a seismic flood, destroying entire buildings, villages. Now fears that a lake formed when a river was blocked may burst. 65 Americans among the missing. Closing arguments in the Lindsay Clancy murder trial for strangling her three children. Each side has 1 hour. The question before jurors.
1: Did prosecutors prove beyond a reasonable doubt that she could appreciate her actions were wrong? If the answer is yes, what degree of homicide would apply to each child?
0: Fox's Nate Foy in Plymouth. Pope Leo tops Vanity Fair's best dressed list for his mix of Italian robes and all-American kicks. Vogue also noted his style. America's listening to Fox News.
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0: Bill Jackson here with you. Thank you very much for joining us. Hey, the United Nations and the Red Cross have called for countries to adopt bans or restrictions on killer robots. Okay, wink. We're not going to make those killer robots. Wink, wink. Totally not us. We would never do that. Wink, wink, wink, wink, wink, wink, wink, wink. Yeah, totally. We're going to totally not do that. The U.S., the only country that will agree to that is the United States. Well, I'm not saying that, excuse me. The only countries that will agree to this are countries that can't do it. And those that might agree to it, who could do it, are just going to do it anyway. I mean, what are we talking about here? Oh, yeah. I'm not going to make an autonomous weapon that can go kill my enemies. Oh, yeah, sure. Sure, sure, sure. Hey, have you seen the drone warfare lately? Have you seen that? That might be a little bit of a clue. But hey, we'll do a ban on them. Wink. Let's bring former Congressman Mo Brooks on the program with us. You guys know Mo Brooks, formerly of the 5th Congressional District. We always appreciate him coming on and talking with us on the Alabama A&M $350 million Bulldog Hotline. You know, we look at Iran and what they tried to do with their nukes. We look at North Korea and what they've tried to do with their nukes. We looked at every other country and what they've done. We looked at our own country and the stuff we've done. Mo, a United Nations Red Cross calling for countries to ban autonomous killer robots. Any chance we just say, oh, okay, we weren't going to do that?
1: No, it's already being done.
0: Yeah, that's an insane thing. We live in such a made up, fanciful or farcical world where we just agree to these. I say these things. It's like we should really not have killer robots. Yes, we should also not have AI. We're gonna pause the AI thing. We're just gonna not do that. Oh, okay, sure we are. Sure, we are. We're going to continue. Are you freaked out like Bill Gates is about AI? Are you scared? Are you scared, Mo?
1: I think we're going into uncharted waters that have all sorts of dangers that we have not yet perceived.
0: Is there a way to stop it?
1: Yeah, if people around the world decide to stop it, it's dead. It's going to be tough because there are a lot of politically powerful people that are making a lot of money off of this and other bad policies, and so we're headed where we're headed. I don't see the American people or people around the globe doing what is necessary to stop those who are making money from these endeavors, and so we'll see how it plays out.
0: There's a thing called the AI 2040. I don't know if you've seen this. It sounds like something Mo would have read, but it's called AI 2040, and it lays out the best case scenario for AI. It's by a former person who worked, I think, at Anthropic or one of these other ones. It basically says this: by 2040, we will have 88% unemployment, and the robots, the AI, will be out functioning with the brain power of every person on the planet within one day. Like, it'll be functioning the same way. And it will put a lot of people out of work, except for the physical labor side of anything. Those people will still have jobs. It will lead to universal income and things of that nature. What do you think about that? Is that farcical or is that real?
1: I think it's a long-term threat. How big of a threat, I don't know. Again, these are uncharted waters. So there's a lot of speculation that is ongoing. We don't know enough about what we're doing with artificial intelligence or what artificial intelligence is going to do once it's totally freed of any human confines. So, again, we're headed on a path where we'll find out.
0: Yeah, I agree. I think the guardrails that we have are not good enough, and I think that they're not going to get better. I think we're going to let this thing play out the way it is. As of right now, the AI boom has not delivered what they thought it would. But they're not going to stop because I believe they think down the line it does deliver the boom they want, and we'll see where all of that goes. All right, a $14.5 billion data center plan. I want to read to you a text here, and this is just came in. I don't know if you've been following the story, Mo, but in Bessemer, the mayor there, multiple-term mayor, representing what has been called the worst small town in America, which is amazing, voted out their mayor finally, at least made him into a runoff. And this said this: Bessemer didn't punish their mayor for a $14.5 billion facility. They punished him for an NDA he signed. They punished him for the two million gallons of water a day the utility said it can't deliver without major upgrades. The 1,200 megawatts, about 90 times what the city uses, and the dollar figure gained from the project isn't the story here. I just look at it like this: a year ago, if somebody had brought a $14.5 billion project to a city like Bessemer, would the mayor be punished?
1: Probably not with these data centers. I mean, in Madison County, we have a good number of them, and they're consuming that TVA electricity, which means there's a higher demand, which means prices eventually go up to increase the supply or to ration out the electricity that is being generated based on who can pay the most money. And there are a lot of problems with these data centers, and people are just now waking up. Previously, it was the old Chamber of Commerce mentality that any new incoming business is good. Well, some are better than others, and we need to cull out the ones that are less desirable and focus on the ones that are very desirable. And I would put the data centers, at least with all the question marks associated with them, in the undesirable category. And I certainly would not be giving them taxpayer subsidies or exemption from taxes that all other businesses have to pay.
0: Well, Senator Orr, Senator Tupperville, Senator Gavan, and others have made it, I think, it pretty clear that their subsidies are about to go away. That's number one. In Madison County, North Alabama, they've turned away a data center for the reasons you just said. Some businesses are better than others. And I think that's the calculation that you're seeing here in Bessemer is people are saying, well, what about a better business? I think the closest thing they've gotten to this, and I looked it up, was a Amazon warehouse. So that was their other thing because, you know, it's where it's located. It's a good place to put it. It's cheap. The labor there is relatively cheap and untouched. So you can build something there. So that's the angle they're going. Double the size of the Eli Lilly thing, double plus some on that. So it kind of surprised me to see all of that. What do you make of states like West Virginia and Louisiana saying, hey, we'll be the data center hub. Bring it on. What do you make of that?
1: If they want it, they can have it.
0: But what's the reasoning? Why are we like, nah, no thanks? And them like, hell yeah, give it to us. What do you think they're thinking?
1: I don't know about Louisiana, but with respect to West Virginia, they're very impoverished. Their tax base is very low, and they're in desperate need.
0: Can they, I don't know why I'm asking you this because there's no way for you to know this, but can they deliver the energy needed? Can they do it?
1: Well, they have a lot of coal. It depends on what the environmental policies are, but I don't know if they, you know, what the immediate impact would be on electricity supplies in the West Virginia area. For that matter, I don't know if there'd be a trickle-down effect if Ontario actually cuts out electricity for 1.2 million American households because of this trade war that we've embarked in, and whether that in turn has a cascading effect on surrounding areas in America that are going to be affected.
0: That trade war is never happening, though, right?
1: Well, the trade war is. I hope the electricity is not cut off. I'll be surprised if they do it, but they're threatening it.
0: By September 8th, this is going to be resolved. Canada is going to blink. And even the head of Ontario and the head of Alberta are like, we do not want any part of this. This is stupid. America's going to destroy us if we do this. You're going to put hundreds of thousands of Canadians out of work if you play this stupid game. And I think that's probably how this is going to go. But Trump is a complete lunatic on trade. I mean, I'm going to put a 75% tariff. Never mind. Okay, here I am. There I am. And I hate it, but I don't know. The method to the madness maybe works. It's frustrating as hell. No question about that.
1: Well, it doesn't work. And the reason it doesn't work is, what are we doing here? Even if we win, what do we win? We win higher prices for American consumers for products that used to be either better quality or lower priced coming from Canada.
0: No,
1: so the consumer is a guaranteed loser.
0: No. A win in this situation is that the tariffs don't go on. I mean, everybody chills the hell out.
1: Oh, yeah.
0: It makes a better deal, and Canada stops dumping Chinese steel through their borders, which is how China's been getting around it. That's what I would consider a win. I don't think a win is the status quo or tariffs, so I don't want to say that. But it's the threat issue is what he's trying to do. But I don't think by September 8th, I think this is all resolved. But either way, back to TVA, or back to Alabama for a second. TVA said, hey, we're going to charge these data centers 10% more. We're gonna do that. You know, it's an issue you just raised about who will pay the most for the electricity and things like that. Is that a partial solution to this, or does that just mean that if there is, let's say, a situation where they are needing more energy, that it's going to go to the people that are paying the most, which are these guys paying 10% more?
1: hey, if they're going to come to the state of Alabama, milk them for what you can. Don't subsidize them.
0: I agree. So that's the way to do it?
1: If they're going to come, yeah. Get everything you can out of them to help offset the damage that they do.
0: Okay. So we see this as definitely something that a lot of utilities and whatnot are working towards. Yeah. You're seeing different opportunities to build nuclear power on the TVA network. And I know what I'm going to get, so I'm just going to ask you the question right now, because I know it's going to come in. It does every single time I mention TVA. Oh, you guys like socialism, like the TVA? Oh, the TVA? Federal government? And my response is, I'm going to get your response to it, but I'll just tell you what mine is. Not everything the government does is social. The government operating is not socialism. Okay, I'm sorry. And the idea that they're going to privatize the TVA under the premise, oh yeah, that's socialism, is never going to happen. Your thoughts?
1: Well, the problem is with electricity generation is we have monopolies. We have Alabama Power, a monopoly. We have TVA, it's a monopoly. The only way that free enterprise and capitalism works is if there's competition. That's why we had antitrust laws. Now, with Alabama Power, we try to have a commission that controls what can be charged, but unfortunately, Alabama Power has bought the commission. Mm-hmm. So they're getting virtually anything they want. They're making money hand over fist, and consumers of Alabama Power are suffering as a result. So TVA is a little bit better than Alabama Power, but TVA, it has its own challenges, and it and efficiency certainly is not one of their fortes.
0: Any legitimate push in your time in Congress to privatize the TVA? Was there ever any real move? I know it comes up and people yap about it, but I just, every time it came up, I was just like, yeah, whatever. Then kind of scoffed it off. Your thoughts?
1: Well, there were efforts, none that caused any real concern with anybody that favors TVA. And quite frankly, if I have a choice between a monopoly and government-operated something, I'm going to go with government-operated something like the TVA. But the real key is to have competition and have neither.
0: Yeah, but the point is the TVA ain't going away anytime soon, right?
1: No.
0: Yeah.
1: No, not at all.
0: Yes.
1: And Bellefonte's a good example. Bellefonte was going to generate electricity through the private sector with a fellow by the name of Haney out of Florida.
0: Yep.
1: And when TVA found out that he's going to sell that electricity at much lower rates to the city of Memphis and other environs, TVA killed it.
0: And now TVA wants to get on there and do something themselves. I mean, that's they're thinking about right now, but that's been talked about for a while. Does that ever happen?
1: I don't know. Certainly, the demand for electricity is going up, and TVA needs to adjust accordingly. Unfortunately, our board members on the TVA have not been very good. We even had one from Huntsville, for example, that was pushing these exotics, and he was pushing a data center down in the Bellefonte area, and that's not the direction we wanted to go. But he was left-wing environmentalist type, and so we're paying higher rates as we explore wind power and solar power.
0: It looks like that's what they're going to try to do, build a new stuff there and see if they can figure that out. I'm with you. And this is how it has. This is my idea. And tell me if I'm stupid, Mo. I mean, maybe I am. Either way, but tell me if I'm wrong here. We have mothballed nuclear plants or half-built nuclear plants or nuclear plants that we built, never used, and then we cannibalized for other things. We have all sorts of industry places around the country that have been hollowed out, as they say, and sent to China and elsewhere. Why don't we build the data centers there and the power generation on the sites that have been canned, and when we reopen those things up and use them for that? Why all that land seems to be there? Why are we not considering that?
1: Well, I don't like the idea of going with something bad because the alternative is something worse. I prefer to have something good.
0: Okay. What does that mean? What is that? Which one of those things?
1: I'm not a fan of these data centers. Okay, I don't think that they do enough positive good for the American people. And then you've got the negatives of the energy consumption, which drives up energy prices for everybody else. You've got the heat islands where if you're downwind and in close proximity to the facility, your temperature could go up 15 degrees. 95 degrees on a nice summer day becomes 110 with the humidity. I mean, they're noxious.
0: Okay, but let's take the data center off the table for a second. What about just using these former sites to generate nuclear power?
1: Well, we've got Bellefonte. Yeah, we ought to be. I mean, that's the biggest boondoggle in the history of the United States of America. This spent probably close to $10 billion now. TVA ratepayers are having to pay higher rates because of it, and we've not yet got one watt of electricity out of it.
0: Correct.
1: I mean, you can't do worse than that.
0: I mean, it's my understanding they built the plant or built the facility, didn't do anything with it, and then cannibalized the facility. Is that correct?
1: Yeah, it was about 80-90% finished, yeah. Somewhere in that ballpark. And then they just said, no, we're not going to do it. Canceled.
0: It's unbelievable.
1: I mean, everyone associated with that debacle should have been fired, but that's not the way the government works.
0: Yeah, that is not the way the government works. All right, there we go. Mo Brooks, thank you very much. Always appreciate his insight from inside the government and out. Mo

0: Congressman Strong, let me ask you this question. Childhood hero, who was it?
1: Let's see, Kevin Teague and Randolph Manstooth. And I know you don't even know who they are, but that's John Gage and Roy DeSoto of the show Emergency, Squad 51. Yeah, I love the firefighting and the paramedics.
0: What the hell are you even talking about? I have no idea.
2: It's old school television.
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4: The storms, highs near 90 over the weekend, a dry forecast for 7 days. I'm meteorologist Brad Travis, and that's your forecast.
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3: 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Just tell him what you think on the WVNN Instant Reaction Online. 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

0: WVNN. Dale Jackson here with you. Thank you very much for joining us. Appreciate you being here every single day. So let's go ahead and get to one of my favorite segments we do. Let's get to 10 with him.
1: It's time to answer the deep questions. It's 10 with him.
0: 10 questions in about 10 minutes. Politics, personal, pop culture, pro wrestling, parasocial relationships, and vicious personal attacks. Let's go ahead and get to it. Now, this is a question that I'm going to ask you, Abby, here. Were the people that are scared of data centers and AI also the same ones that believed Y2K? Yaffe, are these the same people?
2: Yes. I'm just going to go with yes.
0: You know, it's so easy to be like, these people are dumb. Like, you really want to just do that. I don't think they're dumb, but I'm not saying you're saying that. But it's so easy to just take that position that I think people should be weary of staking that out. But, man, they are frustrated would probably be the right way to put it.
2: Well, I mean, there were a lot of serious people scared of Y2K at the time.
0: Yeah.
2: So.
0: Yeah. Could you like not talk directly into a mitten? You sound like you're like muffled. What are you doing? All right. Moving on.
2: Blaming me. I don't know.
0: What happened to your British butler who read the Scout Pest Control hot take text line messages? First off, it's the Scout Pest Control. Now I forgot what it is. ScoutPestControl.com, WVNN, hot take text line. Thank you very much. See, you messed me up because you messed it up. We got some technical issues. Don't worry. We're working on it, and I'm doing my best to get our little British robot friend back. But tomorrow, if we're able to get it back, I think we're going to try some other ethnicities. Yaffe, any suggestions for ethnicities we should try?
2: White.
0: White. Okay.
2: Is that the only say? I feel like if I say another one, it's racist. But if I say white, it's racist too. So I don't know.
0: I think he's already white. So we'll see. We'll see. Why would anybody object to a data center being put in a rural area that is not near any neighborhood or populated places? Okay. The reasoning is the resources they feel it consumes. Do they have the ability to deliver the resources? One of the arguments being made is that Bessemer doesn't have the resources to deliver that. If I was Bessemer, I'd be like, how can the state help me get these resources out here and get this delivered? I'd be trying to get that tax revenue. The state should be trying to do the same thing. So again, maybe that is what took the mayor down, but man, that sounds stupid. Dale, I'm taking my 12-year-old to see AC/DC tonight in Atlanta on a school night? Has Grant been to any concerts? No, but I did take him to see a thing called Blood and Guts on a Wednesday night when he was 5.

0: where we watched someone get staple gunned in the face and then they threw him through a table right in front of us. So the battle for who's the worst parent, Yavi, who wins, me or this guy taking his 12-year-old AC/DC?
1: You.
0: I'm the worst
1: congratulations.
0: Parent. I'm the worst parent in that situation. Okay.
1: Yeah, congrats.
0: Right. When am I going to take Evie to WrestleMania? That's the real question.
1: She'd probably love it.
0: That's the real question. All right. Why do America's trade partners get to levy tariffs against us, but even the mere mention of reciprocal tariffs causes such blowback? I'll tell you why. Because that's the order of the world. America takes it on the chin, and the rest of the world benefits from it. And that's why Donald Trump was elected, to stop that. Donald Trump was hired as our bully, okay? And that's the truth of the matter. And that's where we're at right now. Donald Trump is our bully, and we want him bullying other countries. And Canada is in the way right now. But politically, Canada benefits. Their politicians benefit from fighting with Trump. So will they hurt their economy to get that small political benefit? We're about to find out. I don't think so. Yaffe, do the tariffs ever go into place?
1: No, I'm with you.
0: Okay, all right,
1: I don't think so.
0: Answer this question for me. What the hell is a heat island?
1: An island of heat, Dale.
0: Yes, there we go. A heat island that Mo Brooks was referencing is the heat generated by data centers and other industrial facilities. I think it's overblown, personally. But again, I'm not a scientist, and so we'll have to figure out if this is a real concern that people are concerned about for real. Like that answer? Okay, good. Thank you very much. Hey, we're going to take a quick time out. Yeah, he's going to come back. He's going to be muffled. And you'll get 30 seconds of silence to think.
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0: Devastation in the Himalayas. I'm Carmen Roberts, Fox News. A flash flood in Nepal and Tibet kills at least 350 people with more than 1,300 missing, including 65 Americans. White House Press Secretary Karoline Leavitt responding on Fox.
1: The first priority for this president and for Secretary Rubio will always be Americans. And so we're focused on rescuing every American that we possibly can. We're already, of course, doing that. As I said, we've rescued a handful thus far, and that effort will continue.
0: But the catastrophic damage has made it very tough to rescue survivors. Red Cross Nepal Chief David Fisher tells Fox.
2: We've been able to access some of the affected areas where there are many, many traumatized people. But unfortunately, some of the areas can only be reached by helicopter.
0: Geologists say it appears that a glacier collapsed yesterday, sending a deadly torrent of water and mud several stories high, tearing through the area. And now Nepal is warning of fresh danger from rising lake water. The White House stays focused on applying economic pressure on Iran rather than military action. And as Fox's Trey Yingst reports from Tel Aviv, sanctions are having an effect.
3: New images from inside of Iran show lines at gas stations in the country, an indication the naval blockade and sanctions are starting to have a tangible effect. Inflation numbers are also rising in Iran as the currency weakens. This is affecting the entire population of Iran. Regional intelligence sources tell Fox News there is growing concern among officials in Tehran about the possibility of renewed protests in Iran over the economic situation.
0: In Massachusetts, Lindsey Clancy's murder trial resumed during the past hour with closing arguments expected to take about 90 minutes. A jury must decide whether she knew killing her three children was wrong or if she is not criminally responsible due to her claim of postpartum psychosis. America's listening to Fox News.
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0: The 29 states that sued Meta over allegations of teen social media addiction are cheering the company's agreement to settle the case.
7: Let us celebrate this bipartisan historic win.
8: This is a major moment to clean up an industry that has been hurting our kids.
0: Attorney General Chris Mays from Arizona and AG Rob Bonta from California. Meta, which owns Instagram and Facebook, has agreed to pay nearly $18 billion and add stronger child safety measures without admitting any wrongdoing. New York's Amish community is threatening a mass exodus.
9: The threat sparked by a vaccine mandate fight that the religious community is taking to the Supreme Court. The state health department is continuing to slap fines on tiny Amish schools that have refused to comply with a vaccine decree. The community, which is 25,000 strong, is issuing an ultimatum to state bureaucrats to ease off or they'll pack their bags and leave. New York state law requires kids to get shots in order to attend K through 12 schools. Chris DeMeo, Fox News.
0: And we got a fresh reading on employment from the U.S., and it seems to be stable, according to Fox's Jenny Casola.
10: Another weekly update on the job market suggests layoffs remain subdued. There were 203,000 new claims for unemployment benefits filed last week, down 4,000 from the previous week, and the number of continuing claims, those remaining on benefits for the week of August 15th, declined to 1.77 million. The small changes in jobless claims continue to suggest employers are holding off on large layoffs. Stability in the job market has supported the Federal Reserve holding off on raising interest rates, even though the most recent inflation reading, the PCE price index, came in hotter than expected for July. Jenny Coselda, Fox News.
0: And stock to open slightly higher after that report. The Dow now, though, down 18 points. I'm Carmen Roberts. This is Fox News.
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0: I can say that sentence and mean 20 million different things, but yes, I got to talk about Dolly Parton real quick, once again, because one of the main things about Dolly Parton that we kept talking about the last couple of days is that she was the last sort of bipartisan figure, universally beloved, no matter who you are, where you're from, and what your politics are. But now I am seeing on social media, and of course I'm seeing it on social media, this is the problem, but I'm just seeing it different places, and people I know, people I'm friends with, doing this thing, where we're like, no, we must politicize her. We must do it. And I've talked to people in different conservative publications that are talking about how, oh, a lot of conservatives don't like her. And I'm like, why? What are you talking about? So yesterday I read some communist had a post that went viral because they didn't like her because she's a capitalist. But now I'm seeing a bunch of places where the left is like, see, here is her getting the vaccine. That means she's one of us and she's friendly towards trans people or something. I don't know. And then people on the right are like, you know, she got the vaccine. That makes her very bad, even though there are a lot of conservatives. Trump endorsed the vaccine, remember? But no, that made her very bad. And then some people who I know were like implying maybe that's what killed her or something. And I'm just, this is a sign of our times. We can't help ourselves. We just can't. We see something like this, and instead of being like, yeah, she was universally beloved, because by the vast majority of the American people, she was. But there are those out there, got to get those clicks, got to get those views. And it's a little crazy, but it's also why you have me. I am your voice of reason. I tell you, you need a voice of reason. So here I am, just for you. You are listening to the Yaffe Program. This is the show where you can count on the latest news, the important guests, and the best analysis, all for your morning commute. Here on Newstalk 770 AM, 92.5 FM, WVNN. Coming up on the show today, talk a little bit about this lawsuit with Meta. Alabama was a part of this, getting some money from Meta because of what they were doing, getting kids addicted to social media. So we'll talk about that. We have the Alabama bullet points coming up. At the bottom of the hour, I saw this story from Paul Ryan at the Wall Street Journal, and he had an interview as well, talking about welfare reform and what that should look like. And I know a lot of people in MAGA world don't like Paul Ryan anymore, but he was right about this issue. So we'll discuss that. We also have some stats out of Texas when it comes to school choice, which is a good lesson for us here in Alabama when it comes to that issue. In the next hour, I'll speak with Christopher Reed. He's host of The Daily Controversy. You can check out his show 2 to 4 p.m. right here on WVNN, also at thedailycontroversy.com. And Bugsy is here producing once again. That means she'll do What's Trending in the next hour. Bugsy, how are you today?
1: I'm doing so awful today, Yaffe. I can't believe I didn't get to go pick up your coffee today. I needed that. I needed that to start my day. I needed to feel useful.
0: Okay. I mean, I can find things to make you feel useful if you want. if you want to do that.
1: Well, like going
0: there's something
1: to,
0: we can do.
1: To find all the bronze ducks again in Huntsville and getting the top prize for getting a
0: that
1: world
0: is a
1: record.
0: Very underrated thing in Huntsville.
1: It
0: I just have
1: really
0: to say.
1: Fun.
0: That is fun. And there are so many people that live here that have no idea what we're talking
1: and
0: about.
1: And the visitor center is super cool, by the way. I found that out. Like, you live here, so you never go. And I win, and it's really cool.
0: it is. I agree. It's a very underrated part of downtown Huntsville, the duck hunt is what we should call it. Okay. Well, I mean, you could have got yourself some coffee and waited for an hour.
1: What money, Yaffe? What money?
0: Oh, that's true.
1: I would have
0: ordered it for you. I would have done it for you. That's all right. Cause you're my favorite because you got me that coffee yesterday. You're my favorite person.
1: Got hit by a car. Look at that. Barely, that's but true. It counts.
0: Of course you did. All right. I also end the show with the Yaffe Program Rewind, and we always take your text messages on the Yaffe text line, 866-494-9866, 866-494-WVNN. So I'll have some more details on this in the Alabama bullet points coming up next, but I'll read some of this. Yellowhammer News had the story. Alabama wins landmark $117 million settlement against Meta. Attorney General Steve Marshall forces sweeping child safety reforms. Says Alabama will hold big tech accountable. So he announced Wednesday, Steve Marshall, that Meta Platforms, Inc. will pay Alabama $117 million and rebuild how Instagram and Facebook work for every user under 18. Because his office tried the case in-house, the attorney general said 100% of the money goes to the state of Alabama. What's interesting about this story to me is this is one of those issues that's pretty bipartisan. It seems like no matter what your political affiliation is, and maybe unless you're like an extreme libertarian, I guess, but most people tend to agree that we need regulations on social media for those that are underage. Now, it's kind of common sense. We see the ramifications of allowing a generation of people to get addicted to social media, the problems that comes with that. That's maybe not the best thing for young minds, okay? We get it. And most people get it. It's the same thing. It's why we have age limits when it comes to TV shows, to movies, to buying alcohol, cigarettes, whatever it is. We understand that there are certain things that maybe are not appropriate for kids. And both sides seem to understand it when it comes to social media. That's a good thing. What drives me crazy, though, I have to say, is a lot of people will see this. Oh, yeah, we need to do some social media for kids. But then you bring up, say, the trans issue, and all of a sudden what they say changes. I don't understand it. You have the Alabama Library Board. We've talked a lot about this. John Wall is the chairman of that board. He's going to be our next lieutenant governor. But he merely talks about, okay, maybe we should, some of these books are not really appropriate for children, and we should put them in the adult section. People freak out. But also, I want to play this cut from Abdul El Sayed. He is running for the Senate in Michigan. This cut went viral. I'm sure many of you saw it. But I'll play it again because he was on with Jesse Waters, and it was the same kind of thing. Where it's like, this should be common sense when it comes to, say, gender transition surgeries for minors. Maybe it's not appropriate for kids. Like I said, we all agree on so many other things, including social media. We should have some restrictions for kids. But this? Oh, no, that's a problem. And his reaction was just, well, beyond reason. But play the Abdul El Sayed cut for me.
2: Look, you know, I remember having great conversations with my conservative friends about right-to-try legislation. The idea that the government shouldn't tell you what kind of health care you should have. I just think the government shouldn't tell you what kind of health care you should have. And if you're a minor,
3: you want to try on kids?
2: Now, if you disagree with that, if you disagree that health care decisions need to be made by a doctor and their parents and a patient, then we think we agree to disagree. But, you know, you want to put government inside.
3: So, Abdul, you're a doctor, right?
2: Selectively. I am.
3: So you think it's okay for a parent to slash his kid's thing-a-ling off? You think that's okay?
2: I mean, do you really want to have this conversation? Are you circumcised?
3: Yeah, but I mean, that's a personal question.
2: Okay,
3: doctor.
2: So you probably should want to move on.
3: Is circumcision's different than castration?
2: I think it's a problem. It's a problem that you think that you get to decide what happens between a parent, a doctor, and a patient. And I'm just saying that, yes, circumcision is surgery on a kid's ding-a-ling. So if you really want to bring that up, you can. I just think you guys are really selective about how you want to talk about these things.
3: Abdul, Michigan's not going for that.
0: I mean, Jesse Waters is right. But see what's happening here. One, Abdul El Sayed believes in Medicare for all. The government, under a plan like Medicare for all, the government's going to be all over healthcare. And they already are now, but I mean, you want to talk about, oh, you don't want the government in control of what you want to do with your healthcare. You literally want the government to control our entire healthcare system. But beyond that, it's just so weird. We talk about parents' rights with school choice education. We talk about parents' rights with social media, all kinds of stuff where conservatives talk about parents' rights and the left goes nuts. But the one issue where the left is like, oh, we want parents to have rights, is transgender surgery, transing the kids, and indoctrinating them on a lot of this stuff in schools. then all of a sudden they're like, oh, we believe in a parent's rights. So it just, to me, I thought about that. It just, this whole issue with Meta exposed just how crazy they are on that other issue, because when it comes to what El Said was talking about, transgender surgeries for minors, it should be just as bipartisan as the Meta thing, as Facebook, as limiting stuff for social media and doing it in schools too. So I just wanted to point that out. And of course, that guy probably is going to be the next senator of, well, I don't know. Hopefully he loses, but there's a good chance he wins. He'll be the next senator of Michigan. By the way, if you have a free moment, I keep forgetting to grab the audio, but there's a video of him. He put out a commercial where he, Abdul El Said, is acting like the host of Blue's Clues and made a little video where he's like the host of Blue's Clues and telling people to vote for him. That is a real thing. I kid you not. It is ridiculous. And he might be the next a senator from Michigan. If you want to weigh in, you can. We have the Yaffe text line, 866-494-9866, 866-494-WVNN. 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When you do, let them know Yaffe was the one who sent you. We'll get to the Alabama bullet points coming up next here on the Yaffe program. Stay with us.
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7: A 48 scam alert this morning. The Better Business Bureau is warning you to make sure you're on a legitimate website after someone reported getting scammed out of thousands of dollars. The BBB confirms a scammer used the address of the Polaris facility in Tanner to create a fake website advertising vehicles. If you believe you fell victim to that website, report it and call your bank immediately. Huntsville police are partnering with Chill Huntsville to help prevent violence in the Rocket City. If you missed the event last night, Chill Huntsville plans to hold another community cookout on September 20th. The Huntsville City Council will consider a resolution tonight it hopes will help an interchange improvement project near Redstone Arsenal. It's for the I-565 interchange project at Resolute Way near Gate 9. If approved, that resolution would allow Mayor Tommy Battle to apply for a grant to help fund the project. City engineers estimate phase one of that project will cost more than $16 million.
5: 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But Aleve is here to keep you moving. One pill gives you up to 12 hours of body pain relief. So don't let pain hold you back. 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
8: For your Thursday, not bad. We're not going to see a repeat of the amount of thunderstorm activity we saw yesterday, but we will see scattered showers and thunderstorms. There's a boundary coming in. It's going to clear the way for a nice weekend. Highs today depend on when the rain moves in, most likely upper 80s to near 90. 90s over the weekend. I'm meteorologist Brad Travis, and that's your forecast.
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0: Sponsored by Larry's Pistol and Pond. Number four today, Alabama's political leaders praised the Trump administration's latest investments in rural health care. That's right, most of Alabama's Republican political leaders praised a newly announced $144 million federal investment under the Trump administration's Rural Health Care Transformation Program, which will fund 138 grants aimed at expanding access to care, modernizing rural health care technology and infrastructure, and strengthening the state's healthcare workforce through training, scholarships, apprenticeships, and recruitment. Now, the funding is tied to the Working Families Tax Cuts Act passed by Republicans and opposed by Democrats. It is intended to improve mental health, substance abuse, emergency, and maternal care while giving states flexibility with accountability for results. So it's being praised by Katie Britt, Tommy Tuberville, Gary Palmer, Barry Moore, Mike Rogers. So there you go. Number three today, Tommy Tuberville slams the Canadian government as the trade war ramps up, says they have absolutely been stealing us blind for years. So U.S. Senator Tommy Tuberville criticized the Canadian government during a Wednesday speech at the Athens Limestone County Chamber of Commerce. He argued that Canada has undercut America's forestry and lumber industries for years through government subsidies that allow cheap lumber to flood the U.S. market and drive down prices for American producers. He said recent additional tariffs on Canadian goods, 50% tariffs imposed on August 22nd at President Trump's direction, are needed to restore competitiveness and put American workers, farmers, and manufacturers first, claiming Canada has been stealing us blind by dumping subsidized products. Canada has announced plans for retaliatory measures starting September 8th, while Trump separately stated that the U.S. has carried Canada for decades and will no longer allow it. Number two today, what I was talking about at the top of the show, Alabama wins a landmark $117 million settlement against Meta. And Attorney General Steve Marshall forces sweeping child safety reforms. He says Alabama will hold big tech accountable. So Alabama Attorney General Steve Marshall announced that Meta will pay the state $117.3 million, rising to as much as $168 million if Snap, TikTok, and YouTube accept comparable rules. And overall, Instagram and Facebook for users under 18 as part of this 47-state settlement. They claimed that the company designed addictive products, exposed children to mental health harms, and misled the public. Now, the deal, described as the largest state consumer protection settlement outside big tobacco, requires two-hour daily time caps with mandatory productive pauses, midnight to 6 a.m. It blocks limited school hour notifications, stronger age checks, parental controls, and much, much more. In number one, so Doug Jones, who is the Democrat nominee for governor, has challenged Tommy Tuberville to a debate, but Tuberville responded, said that Alabama has nothing new to learn about Doug Jones. He said D.C. Doug spent his time in the Senate voting for Chuck Schumer and Nancy Pelosi. So U.S. Senator Tommy Tuberville's gubernatorial campaign rejected former Senator Doug Jones' recent call for a series of debates, with campaign chairman telling Yellowhammer News that Alabamians already know the candidate's records and would learn nothing new except Doug Jones claiming it'll be different this time. Now, they contrasted Tuberville's Senate votes for Alabama with Jones' alignment with Chuck Schumer and Nancy Pelosi, citing Jones' 9% Heritage Action score, opposition to Brett Kavanaugh, and votes to convict Donald Trump. Tuberville also has a large fundraising lead in this race. And I know Jones wants to debate the data center stuff too. He's very, very anti-data center these days, and we can talk more about that, because as you know, Tuberville is very, very pro data center in the state of Alabama. This segment of the program is brought to you by Larry's Pistol and Pond. I might need to go there soon and get my wife some new earrings, because I saw today once again she was wearing those pumpkin spice latte earrings, little earrings that look like pumpkin spice lattes, and I'm like, maybe if I buy her really nice earrings at Larry's Pistol and Pond instead, she'll wear those instead. So, I mean, although I did buy, it was actually a few years ago, I bought her diamond earrings at Larry's Pistol and Pond. Why didn't she wear those instead? She's sending a message to me. But anyway, if you want to buy your wife some new earrings or maybe some other jewelry, they really have the best selection at Larry's Pistol and Pond. 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When you go, make sure to let them know Yaffe was the one who sent you. So I think most people agree we need welfare reform in this country. The question is, how do you do it? One, I mean, it's hard to get the votes on anything because Democrats, their goal is to get more and more people dependent on welfare. But we'll talk about a plan coming up next here on the Yaffe program. Stay with us.
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0: News. I'm Gianna Gelosi. The fate of Lindsay Clancy is about to be in the hands of a jury. She is accused of strangling her three kids in January of 2023. Her mental health, a key issue in the case. Fox's Molly Lyon.
1: The defense says Clancy should not be held criminally responsible, that she was over-medicated, suffered from postpartum psychosis, and was obeying a voice commanding her to commit the killings.
0: Now, the prosecution claims Clancy acted rationally and intentionally in the murders. The death toll following catastrophic flooding at the China-Nepal border has climbed to at least or more than 350. Fox's Katie Byrne has more.
2: According to the Nepal Tourism Board, 65 Americans are among more than 600 tourists that are still unaccounted for.
0: Over 1,000 remain missing. Officials say several hundred bodies have been recovered. 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
5: A better life with Dr. Sanjay Gupta.
6: For a long time, when we talked about the HPV vaccine, we were talking about protecting girls from cervical cancer. But now there's something every parent of a boy should know as well. The vaccine isn't necessarily just for girls, because a new study out of Johns Hopkins School of Public Health found that boys and young men who got the HPV vaccine cut their risk of developing HPV-related cancers by about half. HPV, that virus, is incredibly common, nothing to be ashamed of. Almost everyone who's sexually active will likely be exposed at some point. The CDC currently recommends the vaccine for kids at ages 11 or 12, but it can be given as early as 9. And if your kid missed it, it's not too late for them to get protected. Catch-up shots are recommended through age 26. 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I'm Dr. Sanjay Gupta, helping you live a better life.
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0: 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Doing my part to make radio great again. It's what the t-shirt says that many of you have. You're probably wearing it right now. What can I say? By the way, you'll like this text, Bugsy. One person said this, said, it is Bugsy's destiny to rule over WVNN with an iron fist one day, and Yaffe will then be her coffee slave. So let it be texted, so let it be done. So there you go. You looking forward to that?
1: What are you talking about? I already rule over it with an iron fist. The only difference is you'll be my coffee slave. That's okay. All I need, right?
0: I guess so. It's just the next logical step. Is that I become just, your coffee slave.
1: I'm like the Shadow King, you know, beneath Dale.
0: Yeah, well.
1: Maybe I can get him to, like, you become his coffee slave, but it's actually for me. That's
0: yeah, he doesn't like coffee, though.
1: But it's not for him.
0: Oh, that's true. That's a good point. So if he ever asks me for coffee, I know it'll be you controlling him.
1: Yeah.
0: Controlling me or something.
1: Puppeteer of VNN.
0: If you have any texts like that, you can weigh in on anything, as always. Weigh in on our text line, the Yaffe text line, 866-494-9866, 866-494-WVNN. I want to talk about this, and I'll tell you why in a moment. But Paul Ryan and Les Ford put out an op-ed at the Wall Street Journal, and it says Americans are getting caught in the safety net. Said the 1996 welfare reform helped move people from dependency to work. We need to do that again. And they put this out a few days ago because it was the 30th anniversary of the 1996 welfare reform law. It was called the Personal Responsibility and Work Opportunity Reconciliation Act. It was a rare bipartisan domestic policy achievement. It began with a simple insight. Government assistance should help people move toward work and independence, not make poverty a permanent condition. And one of the reasons why I think this is important is because it does seem like, one, we can never pass anything like this on a bipartisan basis anymore, which is really sad. It should be bipartisan. But it seems like now the Democrats take it as a badge of honor how many people they can get on whatever welfare program it is. So more people are now on Obamacare or Medicaid expansions. They're like, see, we need more people on these government programs. When the number of people on WIC, SNAP, whatever, food stamps, when that goes up, they say, we need more people on food stamps. They see it as a goal, a merit badge. If there was a Democrat Party sash or something that they wore and they had merit badges, you know, like in the Boy Scouts or something, they would have one on the dependency badge, I guess, that you would sew on there. But that's how they see it. But that's not how it should work. So Paul Ryan had a different idea. Go ahead real quick, because he did an interview on this as well. Play a Paul Ryan cut one for me, Bugsy, if you can.
2: Far apart are the two parties on issues of work and welfare, especially compared to 30 years ago in 1996.
3: Oh, definitely farther apart compared to 30 years ago. I wouldn't lump all Democrats in the same bucket, but the core of the Democratic Party, the progressive wing, the DSA wing, obviously is very, very far apart. I think we occupy the moral high ground because helping people live the best versions of their lives, maximizing their potential in life and getting up and out of poverty, that's the moral high ground. And I think that's what we occupy with these kinds of ideas. And we demonstrated this in 1996 with a very bipartisan welfare reform. You know, these Democrats today aren't Bill Clinton Democrats. There are some Bill Clinton Democrats around. But what I'm pushing here at the American Idea Foundation, which is my foundation, I work with AEI, the think tank I'm affiliated with, and I work with the University of Notre Dame's Poverty Lab on these things, is that the data is really clear. The best way to help people get out of poverty is work. And if we want to get people out of poverty, then that's what we should be focused on. And if you want to keep people trapped in lives of dependency, not reaching their potential, then you go with things like universal basic income. Maybe that's good for redistribution, but it's not good for people. It's not good for our economy or society as a whole.
0: So he mentioned their universal basic income. And the reason why is you have some, even on the right, but mostly on the left, pushing the idea that we need a universal basic income. Everyone gets some kind of income from the government. So you talk about making it a merit badge to get as many people dependent on government as possible. That would be the ultimate way to do it. Universal basic income. But he said something there that shouldn't be controversial. There are so many issues like this where it's like, why is this even controversial? But he said, look, the best way to get someone out of poverty is work. Work works, as he says, getting a job, a decent paying job. Now, one of the issues that comes up when it comes to, okay, you're on some kind of welfare program, you want to get a job, but if you get a job, then you might lose the benefits. That is an issue that comes up. And he talks about that as well and how to address that. So go ahead and play Paul Ryan cut two.
3: There'll be new accounts that are work-based welfare reform, conditioned-based welfare reform, combined with good case managers. That's a critical ingredient here. Someone helping the poor family, the poor person, figure out their plan to get out of poverty, how to go back to work or how to go to school, how to search for a job, and then having a system designed to remove the benefit cliffs, which today, that's the other welfare programs I told about, are a massive disincentive to work. The basic point on benefit cliffs is a person who's in poverty will have a list of benefits. Those benefits will all have all these sort of cutoff levels at varying degrees because they're sort of a one-size-fits-all cookie-cutter approach across the country. If they seek an opportunity or get presented with an opportunity, a new job, a pay raise, maybe a single mom's going to do DoorDash as a side hustle while her kids are at school, they make that extra money, it triggers a reduction or an elimination of their benefits, the benefit cliffs, and they end up losing more in benefits than they gain in income, so they stay trapped in poverty, they stay where they are. They don't take that extra opportunity, grab that extra rung up the economic ladder to life of self-sufficiency because they lose more than they gain. And those benefit cliffs have become a huge poverty trap.
0: Now, I was listening to this interview. And by the way, I know some of you out there probably don't like Paul Ryan, former Republican vice presidential candidate, former Speaker of the House. He had his run-ins with Trump. Where Paul Ryan really went wrong, he was really great on wanting to reform entitlements so we could get out of our national debt problem. He talked about it like 20 years ago. If we would have followed his lead, we'd be in a much better position. But where he really went wrong with Republican politics is he was weak on immigration. There were several Republicans that were good on some issues, but when it came to the immigration issue, they were weak, and that was kind of a break for a lot of people. In him. But I happen to hear this, and he's talking about the benefit cliff. And the reason why I'm like, okay, I want to talk about this because this is something that affected me personally. And I believe I've talked about it on the show before. But I've never been on a welfare program. I've never taken food stamps or anything like that. The closest that I have come to being on some type of government program like that is when I was in my 20s, I was working in radio as a producer, wasn't really making any money, but I didn't want to live at home anymore. I went out and got an apartment it was in Florida, Orlando. They had income-restricted apartments. And so if you made under a certain amount, you could get one of their apartments for a decent price. It was affordable. So I'm thinking at the time, I'm like, oh, this is a good idea. So I get this apartment. Now, the apartment complex had some problems. So we could, you know, that's a separate issue. But I only stayed there a year. And the main reason why is I understood is, okay, I think I was making $24,000 a year, something like that. And I wanted to make more money. I mean, that was the basic thing. I wanted to find ways to make more money. And I realized that if I made more money, I would go above the income threshold. And that means I'd lose my apartment because I would no longer, or they would raise the rent because I would no longer qualify for the income restriction. And that benefit, like they talked about, sometimes when you have that, you lose more in benefits than you gain from getting more employment or making more money. And so you get kind of in this trap of poverty. And it occurred to me at the time, I said, oh, I don't want to just be in this cycle of poverty. I would rather make as much money as possible, to get as much work as possible, to move up as much as possible. I don't want to get stuck in a mindset where I don't want to do better for myself because, well, I got to keep this apartment. So I decided to move out after a year and moved into another place that was not, it was a little more expensive, but it was a little, you know, was not income restricted because I wanted to make more money. I didn't want to be in a cycle where I'm like, well, forget this. I want to get this government benefit. I didn't want to do that. I needed to make more money. So I can imagine if I face that with something as simple as an income-restricted apartment, I can imagine a lot of people face that in a lot of different programs. And that is one of the problems. If we're going to deal with this issue, we have to deal with that. The problem is, as I mentioned, is you have a lot of politicians, they have no interest in really lifting people out of poverty. Because as Paul Ryan said, the best way to lift people out of poverty is work, is a job. But there are many politicians, they have no desire to actually lift you out of poverty. They want you to stay put in that poverty because they want that number of someone who's on their government program. We have this many people on this new government program I created. Yeah, they're on welfare, but so what? That's how they address the issue of poverty. That is not how it should be addressed because it becomes a cycle. It weighs people down and it also prevents our overall economy from being more productive. And now Paul Ryan wrote here in this piece as well, which I think is an important point. He said, work is more than income. It's a source of meaning and it is central to family well-being. When parents don't work and families are dependent on the safety net, they face higher rates of intergenerational poverty, worse physical and mental health, and shorter life expectancies. When parents gain employment, their well-being improves and their children see better health, behavioral, and education outcomes. He says the better response to a broken safety net is to transform it. The path to the 1996 reform offers the model. Before Congress acted, governors in Iowa, Michigan, Minnesota, and Wisconsin tested work-focused policies and proved that better results were possible for low-income families. After reform, employment among single mothers rose from about 51% in 1992 to 76% in 2000, while child poverty fell substantially. So I don't know if this is like what he wants to do. He wants to try out some programs in the state to make it so you don't fall off these cliffs and everything else, which is good. I don't know if that'll work completely, but I wanted to share that because, one, I wanted to tell you personally how, yes, people get trapped in a cycle of poverty because of our welfare system as it is. And two, that, yes, work works. Beyond just getting people out of poverty, it is good for the civil society. It is good for the economy. It is good for individuals. And it's a shame that every time this topic comes up, we can't just admit that on a bipartisan basis. So if you want to weigh in, you can. We have the Yaffe text line, as always, 866-494-9866. 866-494-WVNN. Much more to get to on the Yaffe program. Christopher Reed's going to join us at the top of the hour as well. We'll be back in a moment.
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7: A 48 scam alert this morning. The Better Business Bureau is warning you to make sure you're on a legitimate website after someone reported getting scammed out of thousands of dollars. The BBB confirms a scammer used the address of the Polaris facility in Tanner to create a fake website advertising vehicles. If you believe you fell victim to that website, report it and call your bank immediately. Huntsville Police are partnering with Chill Huntsville to help prevent violence in the Rocket City. If you missed the event last night, Chill Huntsville plans to hold another community cookout on September 20th. The Huntsville City Council will consider a resolution tonight it hopes will help an interchange improvement project near Redstone Arsenal. It's for the I-565 interchange project at Resolute Way near Gate 9. If approved, that resolution would allow Mayor Tommy Battle to apply for a grant to help fund the project. City engineers estimate phase one of that project will cost more than $16 million.
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9: For your Thursday, not bad. We're not going to see a repeat of the amount of thunderstorm activity we saw yesterday, but we will see scattered showers and thunderstorms. There's a boundary coming in. It's going to clear the way for a nice weekend. Highs today depend on when the rain moves in, most likely upper 80s to near 90, 90s over the weekend. I'm meteorologist Brad Travis, and that's your forecast.
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1: CNN is about to be owned by a huge Trump supporter. A massive amount of Hollywood movies WB has control over are going to be under control of Trump loyalists, and they could turn that into a profitable venture. 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You have somebody that's on the right and on the left. People would actually watch that. It would be entertaining.
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2: Well, Schellenberger, and it talked about how it wasn't, our political divide was not caused by the right getting too extreme. The evidence suggests it really was the left getting too extreme. So I had a bunch of stats, poll numbers in it, so we'll talk about that. I know Chris will be passionate about that issue. One thing I did want to mention too, I talked about how, you know, I was affected by something. And it had to deal with welfare reform. Another thing I'm being affected by right now is, well, Evie, my child, is about, she's three. She just turned three. That means in a couple of years, she's going to be in kindergarten. So this means when we talk about the issue of school choice or education reform or even homeschooling, it affects me personally. I have to think about this. I don't have Dale Jackson money. It would be very expensive for my family to be able to put both of my kids in a private school. Doesn't mean maybe I could figure out a way to do it, but if I don't have the help of a school choice program, it would be, pretty costly, especially with the cost of everything going up. So I have to think about that. And I'm thinking, okay, if I'm thinking about this, because I know a lot of people that are homeschooling their kids, it is much more prevalent than it used to be, even when I was a kid. I had friends when I was a kid who are homeschooled. And there were good and bad results. Depends on the parents, honestly. But I know a lot more now as adults. So the reason I bring this up is I saw this because people always say, well, the school voucher programs or whatever, that's just paying out to families who already have their kids in private schools if you make it universal. Now, Texas is an example that where this is brought up. So Texas Senate candidate James Talrico, he said last year that vouchers are welfare for the wealthy. He says, you know, basically what I was just saying that. Well, it's just helping kids who are already going to be in private school. And we're hearing that here. So Doug Jones says he wants to phase out our school choice program in Alabama. Phase it out. People that are on it, they could stay, but no one knew. So, that could affect me possibly. But he says here, more than 85,000 students from 895 school districts have confirmed that they'll use a state-funded scholarship toward private school in Texas or homeschooled expenses in the coming year. According to a report, some 68,000 or 80% are in households making 200% or less of the federal poverty level. Now, what do you think that is? Oh, that's 200% above the poverty level? They shouldn't get any help here. Well, that's just $66,000 a year for a family of four. If you're making $66,000 a year and you got two kids, I don't think you can afford to put those kids in a private school. At least not a decent one. So another 17,300 students are in households between 200 and 500% of the poverty threshold, meaning no more than $165,000 a year for a family of four. More than 20,000 students, or about 25%, also have a disability. This outcome is by design. The law gives priority to children with disabilities and lower incomes, and a $1 billion funding cap means the program won't reach other tiers of applicants. It says the figures are incomplete right now. But I think about it, even if you make $165,000 a year. Now, that seems like it's good. It's more than I make. That seems good. But if you're putting two kids in private school, that's a big dent. And with inflation and the cost of housing right now and healthcare and everything else, unfortunately, it's not as much as it used to be. But you have right there 68,000 of them, 80% are in households, 200% or less of the federal poverty level. I'm sorry. That is not welfare for the wealthy then, if you're talking about the school choice program. So a lot of times in the beginning,

0: you have people that were already in private school using it. But as the program continues, you have a lot of people that really just want their kids to have a better opportunity using this program that could not afford it otherwise. So I just had to point that out, because I guarantee a lot of you are parents or grandparents, and you know kids are about to go to school and you want them to be able to use that as well. 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

0: The jury may get the Clancy case today.
1: It is for you to determine, in light of all the evidence, whether the defendant had a mental disease or defect.
0: That is Judge William Sullivan instructing the jury in Massachusetts in the murder trial of Lindsey Clancy ahead of closing arguments this morning.
1: If the Commonwealth has proved to you beyond a reasonable doubt that the defendant was not suffering from a mental disease or defect at the time of the killing, the Commonwealth has satisfied its burden of proving that the defendant was criminally responsible.
0: And Clancy claims that postpartum psychosis caused her to strangle her three young children to death. After closing arguments, the judge will instruct jurors on possible verdicts, including murder and manslaughter, or not being criminally responsible. Now, if Clancy is not convicted, she could likely be committed to a psychiatric facility. Tsunami-like floods struck Nepal and Tibet, killing at least 353 people.
2: More than 1,300 people, including U.S. citizen tourists, are missing, along with religious visitors. The flooding is blamed on a collapsing glacier that sent an enormous wall of water and mud several stories high, destroying buildings and roadways running through the valleys of the Himalayas. The U.S. Embassy in Nepal says they're working to locate and assist all U.S. citizens affected.
0: Fox's Evan Brown reporting. Tropical storm Dolly forms in the Atlantic Ocean.
3: This was a disturbance that made its way off the African coast come Monday, and we're still watching its progression.
0: Fox weather meteorologist Melanie Black. Now, Dolly's name was already on the storm list for the season, so the storm's not named after the late superstar Dolly Parton. However, it is a fitting tribute to a woman who took the entertainment world by storm. 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
0: The Qatari Prime Minister is in Tehran to meet with Iranian officials today. Fox's Trey Yingst has more from Tel Aviv.
7: The visit comes as President Trump told Al Jazeera that the U.S. is achieving a very big victory, but the war will continue as long as necessary. Another report crossed of an oil tanker being hit with an unknown projectile in the Strait of Hormuz earlier this week. The IRGC warned Wednesday that the strait would not be opened until the United States accepts Iranian demands.
0: And Secretary of State Marco Rubio says the U.S. is leaning into its economic D-Day sanctions rather than attacking Iran. Serbian state TV reports that Radic Mladic, the general who oversaw the atrocities in Bosnia in the 1990s, has died at a UN prison in The Hague at age 84. UN court officials told the AP they could not immediately confirm his death. Backlash continues against flock cameras.
8: Another weekly update on
9: the use of flock cameras, automated license plate readers made by Flock Safety, has become a major national issue across the country and across political parties. Flock Safety branding itself as a tool to fight crime, find missing people, even recover stolen vehicles. Now dozens of municipalities are canceling or suspending the use of the cameras following reports of widespread misuse. It's also on the radar now of Missouri Republican U.S. Senator Josh Hawley, who heads the Senate Judiciary Subcommittee on Crime and Counterterrorism. He's launching an investigation into the legality of the technology. Sue Guzman, Fox News.
0: The Coast Guard says it seized more than 7,000 pounds of cocaine from a suspected smuggling boat off of Puerto Rico. And European soccer's governing body, the UEFA, is preparing a criminal complaint against FIFA president Gianni Infantino in Swiss courts. That move could escalate tensions between the organization and FIFA. I'm Carmen Roberts, and this is Fox News.
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19: 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So Michael Schellenberger has an interesting story at his website. It says progressives will be horrified when they wake up to what they've done. The sterilization of children, the killing of mentally ill addicts, the decimation of education, and more will haunt the left. He's making the point here that it's not our political divide is not because the right has gotten more extreme, but that the left got more extreme. So I want to talk about this right now with Christopher Reed. He's host of The Daily Controversy. He's also a retired lawyer. You can check all of his stuff at thedailycontroversy.com. Chris, how are you, sir?
20: I'm good.
19: So, yeah, talk about this. You were the one who actually shared this story with me, and I found it pretty interesting. He's saying that there is proof now that really the left got more extreme in our politics, not the right.
20: Yeah, I mean, we've kind of known that anecdotally, but there was a study, I think, from 1988 to, I think, 2024, and it took about 14 of the major issues, and they saw that on the Democrat side, there was like a 33 or something like that point swing to the left, which is very, very left in this particular example. But among Republicans, there's only about a 2.8 point swing to the right. So it is true that Republicans have got slightly more conservative. There are some issues they went bigger on, but if you look at the sum total of the other ones, it's actually conservatives have been conservative all along. If you actually look at patriotism too, conservatives have a very high patriotic rating. It's something like 90%+. Democrats, it's like 30%. And we see this, we see it across religious attendance, church views on God. Every metric you see, has on the left has gone far left. I think in like the 1990s, something like 50 to 57% of Democrats attended church services at least once a month. I think now it's 20%. So it's just interesting because they accuse us of, you guys are far right, you're doing this. But it's funny, if you take a lot of Trump's policies and you look at some of the more moderate policies of, say, a Bill Clinton or, you know, some of the things Reagan did, you know, Trump is not this right-wing bomb thrower. He loves America. He wants efficient government. He wants to make sure we're protected. And the only criticism I often have of Trump is, like, I wish he'd go a lot further on the deficit and debt. But to his credit, I mean, he really can't, because if he tried to do something dramatic on that, you know, it would destroy, like, Republicans would lose the election. So I think he's just doing the best he can.
1: So it's interesting, because when you shared this article with me, my first thought really was, well, if you're on the left wing, I mean, the Democrats for years have been flirting with, say, socialism. And socialism doesn't work. Even when you go kind of socialism light, it doesn't work. So instead of learning from their mistakes, learning, well, this stuff doesn't work, maybe we should change, you know, crazy people kind of double down. Those who are extreme, they're just going to get more extreme, and they're just going to blame other things for their problems. Would you agree with that at all?
20: Yeah, I mean, the real problem here, Yaffe, and we've talked about this, is that if you, and the audience can do this, talk to someone you know that's very far left and just ask them about some basic things, like, ask him if they think Fauci was a great leader, or was it, or if his or if he lied about COVID. And most of them will think, no, he never lied about COVID, even though we know he lied about the mask and you know, they knew about the risk to pregnancies early on. They lied about that. I mean, these things are not debatable points. We have objective data. His text message. We actually, one of the people close to him has just been indicted. So, like, ask them something like that, and they will get the wrong answer. And same thing if you ask about, what about police brutality and African-Americans? You know, the average leftist will say thousands of African-Americans, or unarmed African-Americans, are killed every year. And then if you show them the data, and this is from a Harvard professor mentioned, Harvard's not known for being really conservative, just by the way. It was nine in 2019, but it's always hovered between maybe 5 to 15. But if you ask any leftist, the average number they will give you is thousands of unarmed black people, when really some years it doesn't even approach double digits. And again, those are FBI data points, and a lot of the data points from that are during Obama, during Biden, and you could show it to them. But the point is, even if you show them data, even if you say this is from the Biden DOJ, this is from Obama DOJ, I promise you 95% of them will not change their mind. And they'll probably get more ingrained in it, because what our problem is, we think that everyone's a critical thinker and they will weigh facts and evidence. But the data on that is not true. A much smaller group of the population is what we call critical thinkers. And if you look at the left, for them, their beliefs are their faith. So for us, it's like, oh, I'm not going to change my faith in Christ, but we understand that. I mean, that's our Christian faith. But they're not going to change their beliefs, because these aren't intellectual beliefs. These are religious beliefs. And I think that's where Schellenberger went wrong, because he says the left is going to regret it and feel bad about it and all that stuff. That will never happen. Now, it will happen for a small amount of them. That is true. And he points out a few examples. But like you said, like, these people don't apologize. If you look at what they did to Donald Trump, ask any Democrat you know, anyone you know, this is for the audience, and ask him if maybe the Democrats went too far in indicting Trump 91 times. You will not get a single person, or maybe, I don't think any of y'all will get a single person saying, no, he didn't deserve that, or maybe they went too far. The number one response when that question is asked to Democrats, and this is moderate, left, doesn't matter, is Democrats didn't go far enough. So this idea that Democrats are going to change and that they're going to repent and do this, that's never going to happen outside of a very, very vanishing small percentage, because, again, this is not a political belief. This is a religious belief, and therefore it's really hard to change it.
1: Speaking with Christopher Reed, he is host of The Daily Controversy. So do you think maybe politically they'll regret it if they start losing elections? Is that it? Like, maybe some of the leadership will be like, oh, we need to moderate a little bit so we can win elections, or even that doesn't really matter?
20: You know, I used to think that, yeah, I really did, until 2024, and they lost, and they had the data they lost because of the trans issue, the immigration issue, some of their economic policies. The DNC platform has gotten significantly more left-wing than it has 2 years ago. If you actually look at what Democrats are saying in 2026 versus 2024, they are much more to the left on average. So the only thing that Republicans winning an election, let's say we pull out a tough midterm and we end up keeping the House and the Senate. Even if we do that, even if we win, I don't think they're going to moderate. If anything, they're only going to go harder left, because what they're going to blame for the loss, Democrats didn't go far enough. They're always going to say it's the establishment. They're not going to realize it's their crazy left-wing rhetoric. And it used to be that they would, but that was in the time of the 90s when Democrats were more rational and they had more connection to America and they were more patriotic. Because they're none of those things anymore, based on the data that we've talked about many times in your show, the self-correcting mechanism is not there.
1: You know, it's interesting, too. You were talking about how they double down on wanting to convict Trump. And they'll even say, they'll be like, oh, he's a convicted felon. And usually my response to them will be, what was he convicted of? What was the crime? And like 99% of the time when I ask someone that, they have no idea. they don't even, because it was a stupid trial in New York and everything else. And we've talked about that before. But that kind of proves your point. It's not really about like he actually committing a crime or something. It's just they have that Trump derangement syndrome. They don't like him. And they're radical.
20: Yeah, and Trump, and the funny thing is Trump is really more of a, he's in the place of normal patriot Americans, people that generally love their country, love their community, have faith in God, want to make the America like a better place and want to have safe streets. And they see Trump as getting in the way of their socialist left-wing agenda, which is chaos, suffering, and death, even though they believe, oh, it's a utopia. But all the socialists thought they were bringing utopia, Mao, Stalin. But the problem is with people who really believe in utopia, which actually means no place because it doesn't exist on this earth, they're willing to do whatever it takes. And if you look at the DSA rhetoric, they've already said many times the only way to bring some of this about is by violence. Now, they may use some of them use different words, but socialists from the very beginning of the socialist movement have always said it's riots, it's violence, it's purges. So nothing has actually changed, and people need to realize that. That's what scares me, is that we have two political parties in this country, and one of them has gone so far left that they're indistinguishable from the early Russian Revolution communists. And if they're not there now, they'll be there in 5 years.
1: Yeah, it's not a good thought. That's very scary. But I think you're mostly right on that. I'm speaking with Christopher Reed. I do want to ask you on a completely different topic before you go, but I wanted to ask you this because you're a retired lawyer. What is your take on the flock camera issue? I mean, to me, it's kind of like a moral panic, but there are some conservatives who say having a flock camera up there, getting the data, is a violation of the Fourth Amendment. What's your take on that?
20: I understand what they're saying, because there's a difference between privately giving your data to the government and then the flock camera. But the problem is, Yaffe, is like, even without the cameras, we have the most advanced satellite systems on Earth. We can look at everybody's, like, your pin from planet if we want to. We also have cameras that send to the cloud, and they collect information now. And it's not just Flock. There's a million other ones. So Flock camera is more of a symbol of where we are technologically. But having a Flock camera or not is really going to be incredibly minimal, because, again, we are all giving our information, our location, everything we do, every second of the day, in a much more intimate and powerful way than any flock camera could. And flock cameras mainly look at license plate numbers, and they will look and see if, like, there's somebody that's missing, and they'll do, like, an AI thing. But they're not necessarily looking at what you believe or why you believe it. We're giving that stuff, which is way more important. And they can only, they're stationary, too, so they can't look at everything in the whole world. They can only look at one particular stationary place. That's why I think it's more of a moral panic, like you said. Now, if people don't want them and the city doesn't want them, don't get them. I mean, people have the freedom to say no. I don't have a problem with that. But as far as, like, this is some big, like, this is going to make things really different, it's not. We're already there. It's like people opposing data centers. We're going to have them. You're not going to stop AI, and railing against it is going to make getting better regulations a little bit harder. So often, I don't get it, Yaffe, but I think some people just want to find something to be angry at, because it's easier to be angry at something than it is to try to fix actual problems, and that's our biggest problem in the United States.
1: You know, I think you hit the nail on the head there, too, when you said it's kind of a symbol. I think it's something they can point to because we're all kind of nervous about the future of technology. And this is a way, both issues, honestly, data centers and flock cameras. It's kind of a reflection of that sort of nervousness about AI in the future. I would agree with that. Christopher Reed, host of The Daily Controversy. Appreciate you coming on the show as always, my friend. We'll talk to you again soon.
20: All right. Sounds good, buddy. Bye.
1: All right. And we'll be back here in just a moment on the Yappy Program.
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22: A 48 scam alert this morning. The Better Business Bureau is warning you to make sure you're on a legitimate website after someone reported getting scammed out of thousands of dollars. The BBB confirms a scammer used the address of the Polaris facility in Tanner to create a fake website advertising vehicles. If you believe you fell victim to that website, report it and call your bank immediately. Huntsville police are partnering with Chill Huntsville to help prevent violence in the Rocket City. If you missed the event last night, Chill Huntsville plans to hold another community cookout on September 20th. The Huntsville City Council will consider a resolution tonight it hopes will help an interchange improvement project near Redstone Arsenal. It's for the I-565 interchange project at Resolute Way near Gate 9. If approved, that resolution would allow Mayor Tommy Battle to apply for a grant to help fund the project. City engineers estimate phase one of that project will cost more than $16 million.
23: Oof, shocking time to lose a whole strut.
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26: As we go through the afternoon and evening hours, a few showers and thunderstorms out there. Got significant rain yesterday. I don't think we're going to see the coverage as widespread or the storms as strong, but we'll monitor it. Temperatures will be near 88 degrees today ahead of the storms. Highs near 90 over the weekend. A dry forecast for 7 days. I'm meteorologist Brad Travis, and that's your forecast.
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Policy Program. I'm Alabama's voice of reason, Huntsville's conservative conscience. 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It was a good conversation I had with Christopher Reed. It's interesting because he was like, look, on the issue of flock cameras, it's very minimal. If you're worried about the so-called surveillance state, or you're worried about technology keeping track of us, flock camera, any kind of camera like that, a license plate reader camera, it's kind of the least of our worries. And usually the response will be, yeah, but the other kinds of technology, it's not the government doing it. When you're talking satellite technology, it could be. But I think what he said is correct. It's more of a symbol. I mean, flock cameras, some of these flock cameras have been around for a while. Nobody cared until now. Why? Because they're nervous. AI is really starting to come online. It's starting to be a part of our daily lives. It's having an effect on warfare with the drone technology, on our economy, everything else. So people are nervous about it. They're nervous about the future. They don't know what it means for jobs or whatever, surveillance. So they're starting to kind of react to things that are somewhat related. Flock cameras is one of them, where they didn't care about it until now, and spreads on social media too. But they're starting to worry about it because it represents AI. Data centers is the same thing. It's interesting. Mo Brooks was on with Dale earlier, and he was talking about this, and he's not a huge fan of some of these data centers. But even he said there are many data centers in Madison County right now. Did anyone really notice? I mean, did anyone really care? So this idea that data centers are going to bring all of these problems to our communities, are they doing that now? Is it a big issue now, or is it just a fear of something else? And a lot of it's a fear of AI. It is. It's not so much the data center itself. It's what it represents that have people all nervous and scared and confused. That beyond that, I don't think most people notice them. Nobody notices where a data center is. Maybe, I mean, you're going to always find an example, an exception to the rule, okay? And in our social media world, that's all you need. You put the video of that one that's the exception to the rule, and that kind of creates a problem. It's like flock cameras. For the most part, they're used to catch criminals and save lives. But you get a few examples where they've been abused. That's always the exception to the rule. But, you know, it spreads and that becomes the story. I get it. But I think Chris was onto something there. That it really is a symbol. Now, it's interesting because, and I know Dale was talking about it during his show earlier, but we have a proposed data center in Bessemer, Alabama. It's going to be a $14.5 billion hyperscale data center. It's known as Project Marvel. It's a 1,600-acre development. It's backed by Logistics Land Investment LLC, which is interesting. And apparently, the Bessemer mayor is now facing a runoff because there is a backlash to it. You can have something that could really help the local economy, which Bessemer needs. And no, it's the opposite. There's a backlash to it. And then there's this. I just saw this today from Alabama Daily News. It says data center company is going to fund 10,000 scholarships for Bessemer students. So they're trying to help even more. And I mentioned before, West Virginia, they're putting up so many data centers and they're expecting so much tax revenue that they're going to phase out the state's income tax. It just seems crazy to me to say no to that. But as I mentioned, it's not because of the data center itself. That's not the issue. It's not the flock camera itself. It's about the idea of data centers, the idea of AI, the perception, what that stands for, which, of course, will create a moral panic. So I know some of you disagree. You can tell me why. On the Yaffe text line, 866-494-9866, 866-494-WVNN. 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
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When you go, let them know Yaffe was the one who sent you. Got What's Trending coming up next. You're on the Yaffe program. Stay with us.

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0: News. I'm Therese Crowley. The jury in the Lindsay Clancy murder trial given a set of very logical instructions from Judge William Sullivan before closing arguments in Plymouth, Massachusetts.
1: It is for you to determine, in light of all the evidence, whether the defendant had a mental disease or defect.
0: And if she did she still know right from wrong when she killed her three children? The defense showing family photos of happier times before her bag of 13 meds, claiming postpartum psychosis. The prosecution says she didn't comply with doctors. Global disaster in Nepal, 1,300 missing and swept away, 353 known dead after a glacier apparently let loose down the mountainside. Canada removes U.S. seafood from retaliatory tariffs against the U.S. America's listening to Fox News.
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9: A better life with Dr. Sanjay Gupta.
10: For a long time, when we talked about the HPV vaccine, we were talking about protecting girls from cervical cancer. But now there's something every parent of a boy should know as well. The vaccine isn't necessarily just for girls, because a new study out of Johns Hopkins School of Public Health found that boys and young men who got the HPV vaccine cut their risk of developing HPV-related cancers by about half. HPV, that virus, is incredibly common, nothing to be ashamed of. Almost everyone who's sexually active will likely be exposed at some point. The CDC currently recommends the vaccine for kids at ages 11 or 12, but it can be given as early as 9. And if your kid missed it, it's not too late for them to get protected. Catch-up shots are recommended through age 26. 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

0: 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Appreciate you joining the show. Don't forget the podcast will be up after the show if you miss any segment. And Bugsy is here as well producing. She's my favorite person because she brought me coffee yesterday. And she's going to do What's Trending right now.
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0: 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They're posting pictures all the time. One time they did like a walkthrough video and they had to speed it up. There's just so much to look at. You'd be there all day. And in fact, that's the only downfall. You get overwhelmed because there's so much to choose from. So go to Coleman Furniture Market, get some new furniture. And when you do, let them know Yaffe was the one who sent you. All right, Bugsy, what's number five today?
4: Number five today, Yaffe, it is a very, very, very important day. And I will bet you $5 you cannot guess why.
0: I think you just want $5. You know I can't guess. I have no idea.
4: I might just want $5. I don't know. It is just throw something out there. You'll probably get it. You'll get close. Surely.
0: It's National Coffee Day.
4: No, that would have been good. No, it is Crab Soup Day.
0: You're right.
4: So
0: I would have never guessed
4: important.
0: That.
4: So very important.
0: I don't know if I've ever had crab soup.
4: I don't. Yeah, me either. Does it, like, the juice that you get when you go to, like, what's that crab place called that everybody used to go to?
0: Joe's Crab Shack?
4: Yeah, I was going to call it Krabby Joe's. I was close. I didn't think it was actually Joe. Whatever. So when they boil do the crab oils and stuff, does it, like, the juice, like, the boil, the water, does that count as crab soup?
0: I don't know. I mean, sure, yes.
4: Just drink some I've never crab had water, no some idea. Crab juice.
0: I think I they just put a crab claw in there and
4: just put a crab claw in some water and it's yeah, crab
0: there you
4: soup,
0: go, crab juice. I don't know. No idea.
4: It's also International Lottery Day, so it's the day to go win the lottery for us, yeah. If you give me half.
0: I wish. Well, I mean, if I won the lottery, I'd give you some, sure.
4: Yeah, like $20.
0: Can you imagine? I win like $15 million or something, and I'm like, Bugsy, I told you I'd give you some. Here's a clean 20.
4: You flick a coin at me and get yourself something nice.
0: Exactly.
4: No, so actually, I have a great aunt. She's passed away now, but she actually won. It's not the lottery, but she won. I think it was $2 million at Tunica.
0: Wow.
4: Yeah, and the first thing she did was just go buy a yellow. You know those little smart cars.
0: Uh-huh.
4: She
0: yeah.
4: bought a yellow smart car, and this was during the iPhone 5 time where they were colorful, super colorful. She bought an iPhone 5C in a matching shade of yellow to the car.
0: This is why a lot of people win the lottery and are broke.
4: Yeah,
0: they,
4: and then she
0: they
4: bought a lot of
0: like
4: guns.
0: That.
4: So then there was that.
0: Jeez.
4: She made me hold them. I don't know. I was like, no, I'm good.
0: You know, it is a good question because you always get the question, what would you do if you won the lottery? But it is a good question. What's the first thing you would buy?
4: So what would you buy?
0: The first thing I would buy?
4: Yes.
0: See, that's why I say it's a good question. I don't know. I would probably just pay off my house.
4: That's pretty smart. Pretty smart. You wouldn't
0: like,
4: buy a new
0: I know,
4: cooler house?
0: like
4: just
0: you know,
4: burn
0: I
4: your
0: should.
4: House down and get a new one?
0: I think,
4: that's
0: honestly,
4: very yaffy to do.
0: Yeah, that's true. Honestly, I think the first thing I would buy is like my whole family dinner or something. Like we would go to like the fanciest restaurant and
4: yeah.
0: be like,
4: you know what would be cool? I think if I won the lottery, I'd have like all of my favorite people. We'd go out to eat at my favorite restaurant. Okay. My favorite, not anybody else's favorite.
0: Yeah.
4: And I would give them a little slip of paper and say, tell me one thing you want. I think that would
0: okay.
4: be fun. That would be fun. Cause I think
0: and
4: I'd have
0: not
4: more
0: give
4: fun
0: it to
4: getting,
0: them?
4: Yes. And get it for myself. Get it for myself. Get it for myself and like flaunt it.
0: But Dale should use that for Free for All Friday 1 week. Not what you would do if you won the lottery, but what's the first thing you would buy? I think it's an interesting question.
4: Yeah, I think
0: anything probably, else today?
4: It's also LBJ Day, Lyndon B. Johnson Day. Happy Lyndon B. Johnson Day.
0: Sure. Was it his birthday? Oh,
4: I think so. Okay. I don't really know.
0: It probably is.
4: It didn't have much information, and I was just moving on because the better one was National Just Because Day.
0: Just because.
4: You ever do anything just because?
0: I would do a lot of things if I won the lottery. winning the lottery would go well with just because.
4: It would. It really does. I think that's why I would do the dinner thing. But also that would make sure that nobody kills me in my sleep and takes my money, I think. if I give them one thing.
0: But what are you going to have your money in your house? Like,
4: yes.
0: That's going to be in a bank.
4: I guess I'll buy it safe.
0: Like, how would they kill you? And they're like, I'm going to take your money. It's like, well, it's in the bank. So what is it?
4: Well, they could just say my debit card. I'm a very predictable person. They could probably guess my PIN number.
0: Okay. All right. What's number four?
4: Number four today, Yaffe. Fanta, which some say is pronounced Fanta. Have you ever heard that? Fanta?
0: No. Only communists say that.
4: Only communists say Fanta. It's actually the right way to say it. They have a little jingle. It's like, don't you want a Fanta? You know,
0: I don't believe that.
4: It's real. It's on the. I have a picture of an ad that says that right now.
0: It's Fanta.
4: It's Fanta. Okay, I'm gonna keep saying it like that. It's they're coming out with some new ghost face drinks. This is in accordance with a new Scream 7. I didn't know they were up to 7. Do you think we'll ever get to 20?
0: Might as well.
4: I can't wait till double digits. It's going to be great. Are they just are they rehashing the same movie or doing like something?
0: It's like
4: new?
0: Fast and the Furious.
4: Jeez, aren't they on?
0: It's
4: 7?
0: Like the first one was good, and then like everything else was crap.
4: Isn't there planes and like spaceships and stuff now in that?
0: Yeah, like it's just like it's nothing like what it started at. Sorry, go ahead.
4: So they're coming out with this new ghost face punch, and I'm going to describe this to you, and I want you to try to guess what the flavor is, okay?
0: Okay.
4: The way they describe it is limited edition spooky season Fanta, bursting with fruity taste, fizzy, fruity flavored refreshment, and playful spooky vibes.
0: It probably has pumpkin spice in it.
4: I wish.
0: Probably what it is.
4: I wish. Is that your guess?
0: Yes.
4: It's a dark berry punch soda.
0: You said fruity, so I'm just probably has fruit in it.
4: I know. Well, what does dark mean? Like dark berry? What is that? Spooky?
0: Blackberry?
4: Is it going to scare me when I drink it?
0: Maybe.
4: Am I going to get scared? It's so good, it scares you. It looks like they actually have different flavors. Either that or they're just like redoing their labels for everything. I think the purple one. So they have a purple one. It's very unclear on this. I am, of course, dyslexic and I cannot read my own picture that I printed out. I'm sorry, Yaffe. They have an orange one, a purple one, a yellow one, and a red one. I think they all but the purple are regular flavors. I never drink it, so I don't really know. But the purple one, I believe, is the new one, and it has the Scream face on it, the little... You know what I'm talking about?
0: Yes.
4: The typical Scream face. The other ones have pumpkins. I believe a vampire. It looks like something out of The Lost Boys, and a werewolf. So they've got cool little designs for Halloween. It's August.
0: Oh.
4: It's August. It's available
0: bottles,
4: now.
0: I don't know. I like when I go to a movie and they have the Coke Freestyle thing, I'll get Strawberry Fanta. It's pretty good.
4: You're a weirdo, Yaffe.
0: No, you don't get Strawberry Fanta?
4: No. It's weirdo is Fanta. Get it right.
0: Oh, that's right.
4: Get it right.
0: Excuse me. Well, what's next?
4: So next today, Yaffe, number three, turns out New Zealand was just the first of many yesterday when we were talking about them banning things for kids. They wanted to get kids completely off the internet. Of course, everybody at this point has heard of Meta's lawsuit settlement where they are kind of banning kids to some degree. My idea was that they... So they basically turn it off at the end of the day for kids. And my idea, I think they should play the national anthem and have a little waving American flag when it signs off for the night. You know? Don't you like that idea?
0: Well, sure, yes.
4: Like how TV
0: For social media?
4: Yes. that would be really fun.
0: I think we should do it for TV, too. Why not?
4: It would be more fun. Come on. But
0: you get off your Netflix account. You hear the national anthem.
4: You're like, okay. You could have
0: I like it.
4: But I do have a really big question before I move on with other stuff about this, like the topic of kids being kicked off the internet now. Couldn't you just change like your location and it's not nighttime anymore.
0: Yeah, that's a good. Yeah, how do? Yeah, that's a good point. I don't know.
4: Kids are crafty.
0: I guess they figure most people aren't smart enough to do that.
4: I guess so. I don't know. It might be linked to your IP address, but again, you can. I mean, most of this.
0: Most of this, there probably is a way around it,
4: it's
0: but you make it such.
4: You get the.
0: You make it such a hassle where they're just not. It's not worth it.
4: You want to limit the amount of people doing it. You don't want to get rid of it completely, and also you want to pretend like you're doing more than you are, just because it makes people happy.
0: Okay. Very cynical take there. Jeez.
4: I'm sorry. The real solution to this is much more active moderation and parents actually caring what their kids are doing online.
0: The solution to most of our country's problems are parents caring about what their kids are doing. That would solve a lot of problems.
4: So Meta isn't the only ones, though. Roblox is also banning games that target kids with predatory game mechanics as well.
0: Oh, interesting.
4: So, if it has anything that promotes constant like watching of media or anything like that, they're getting rid of it very actively. For once, they're actually doing active moderation.
0: I like it.
4: Right. I guess New Zealand had it right. We're moving forward with this kind of stuff.
0: They just went to the extreme.
4: Yeah, they're like, just get rid of it. Just come on.
0: Just get rid of the internet.
4: No internet. Yeah. No, just chop it down.
0: Right, yeah. So, what's number two?
4: So number two today, Yaffe, people online are very, very upset with Jelly Roll right now. And we've been getting a lot of texts as well about what's the deal with them? What's up? What's up? So, of course,
0: I saw this.
4: He guest hosted Jimmy Kimmel Live. And he had this entire monologue with a bunch of jokes about Trump. He referred to him as fat at one point. He also referred to himself as fat. Basically, every joke, he also took it, like, you know, pot shot at himself as well.
0: Yeah, well, he used to be. Yeah, he lost a ton of weight.
4: Yeah, but. And he said that he referred to himself as a pastry at one point. I feel like that's a little worse than just calling Trump fat. But
0: yeah, geez.
4: But anyways, a lot of people are so upset about this that they're now just pulling up old photos of him drinking Bud Light, things like that, things that would make people want to, I guess, disown him.
0: Oh, cancel him.
4: Cancel him. Yeah. But I get it. I get you're upset. But also, this is basically the same thing as when the Steven Universe thing happened and the far left, the terminally online far left, decided to cancel a voice actor because she followed Charlie Kirk.
0: Oh my gosh.
4: On Twitter. I mean, you could separate them from their affiliations, but also, I mean, Jelly Roll's music sucks, so go for it. I think we should just keep going.
0: Well, I think what really upsets them is there was sort of an assumption that maybe he was a Trump supporter. I guess he had met Trump before, and
4: you can still be a fan and make fun of some guy.
0: So, I don't know. Right. It does kind of seem like he sold out a little bit. Like he's trying to get in with a specific crowd.
4: He's trying to do both. Yeah, he's trying because he referred to meeting Trump as an honor before.
0: And yeah,
4: I would say it's more of it is Jimmy Kimmel Live. To be fair, maybe they required him to do something like this.
0: Well, it's just he's trying to get in with that crowd.
4: Yeah,
0: and that's what you have to do. Now he's going to be on Kimmel all the time and with the Hollywood types. And
4: he's like. And like, I think that's like what upsets Hassan people. Piker type thing. He's going on his Hassan Piker arc, I guess.
0: Yes, yes, exactly, exactly. All right, what's number one?
4: So number one today, unfortunately yesterday, Tim Curry, iconic actor from Rocky Horror Picture Show. And these are the only two that I really know him from are that and as the original clown from It.
0: Home Alone 2. You haven't seen Home Alone 2.
4: Yeah, he is in that. I forgot about that.
0: He's great in that.
4: Yeah, and unfortunately, he did pass away yesterday at the age of 80. What's with 80-year-old people dying? And also, he didn't look 80 either.
0: Yeah, he definitely did
4: not.
0: He
4: really did not look. I had no idea he was 80.
0: Well, we talk about, too, that it comes in threes. So
4: who's
0: had Hayden,
4: the next one?
0: Well, no, there was Hayden Panettiere, then Dolly Parton, and Tim Curry.
4: Oh, I thought you were going to say 80-year-olds. Thought we were getting three 80-year-olds.
0: Oh, yeah, that's the case, then. I don't know. I was just saying celebrities.
4: Yeah. In general, usually comes hopefully in threes. We've got it. We don't lose any other people that we know and love. Yeah. But
0: people were posting, like, I don't know, he was in some 80s movie with Tom Cruise and played the devil or something.
4: Oh, I remember. I can't remember the name of that
0: one. I've never seen that before, and I've seen clips now.
4: I know that one, but I can't remember it.
0: Yeah, but I always think Home Alone 2, just because I guess I grew up with that, you know? But he was really good in it, too.
4: I always think Rocky Horror, I mean, that one was huge. Like, it has a massive cult following now.
0: Oh, that, yes.
4: That's probably his legacy, honestly, more than anything else, but... I've never seen it. It's a pretty big one. It's a huge part of his legacy, at least.
0: Yeah.
4: Because it's going to continue. They're going to keep doing Rocky Horror Picture Show on Broadway and everything like that still, you know, to the end of time.
0: All right. All right. Thanks, Bugsy. Appreciate it. We'll be back in a moment on the Yaffe program.
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7: A 48 scam alert this morning. The Better Business Bureau is warning you to make sure you're on a legitimate website after someone reported getting scammed out of thousands of dollars. The BBB confirms a scammer used the address of the Polaris facility in Tanner to create a fake website advertising vehicles. If you believe you fell victim to that website, report it and call your bank immediately. Huntsville police are partnering with Chill Huntsville to help prevent violence in the Rocket City. If you missed the event last night, Chill Huntsville plans to hold another community cookout on September 20th. The Huntsville City Council will consider a resolution tonight it hopes will help an interchange improvement project near Redstone Arsenal. It's for the I-565 interchange project at Resolute Way near Gate 9. If approved, that resolution would allow Mayor Tommy Battle to apply for a grant to help fund the project. City engineers estimate phase one of that project will cost more than $16 million.
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9: For your Thursday, not bad. We're not going to see a repeat of the amount of thunderstorm activity we saw yesterday, but we will see scattered showers and thunderstorms. There's a boundary coming in. It's going to clear the way for a nice weekend. Highs today depend on when the rain moves in, most likely upper 80s to near 90, 90s over the weekend. I'm meteorologist Brad Travis, and that's your forecast.
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1: Baylor's supposed to be a Christian college. University is being accused of attempting to sabotage Turning Point's event by denying ticket holders from greater Waco community. So what they did is they waited to the last minute and said, we're only going to allow students. 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They just pretend to be Christian, which in my mind is even worse.
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Glad you are here. Glad we sound good today. Thanks to the engineer Nate, who was explaining everything that happened that caused the problems in great detail. So you knew he was an engineer because, you know, it's like talking to my dad. My dad's an engineer. Just saying, you talk to him, if you ask a question about how something broke, they will tell you. They're going to tell you all of it. But it was interesting because how the lightning strike caused all the problems is actually pretty interesting. All right, let's end the show like we usually do. We have the Yaffe program rewind. It is that time of the show once again where I remind you, if you missed any of it live, well, the podcast will be up at the website, WVNN.com, or you can get it on the iHeartRadio app, the TuneIn Radio app, let's see, the WVNN app, Spotify, YouTube, music, podcasts, wherever you get your podcasts. So at the beginning of the show, we were talking about this deal with Meta, where Meta has paid a lawsuit because they were basically doing things to target kids and get them addicted to social media. And I mentioned that this is actually something that gets bipartisan support. Limiting kids on social media is something that both sides of the aisle seem to agree with. Because we all kind of understand that you got to treat kids differently. They're impressionable. They can be influenced. They can get addicted. But for some reason, we just can't have that same approach when it comes to, say, the trans issue. All of a sudden, then it's like, no. No, we have to allow kids to parents to trans the kids. And it just doesn't make any sense. You know, I mentioned, usually they're all for government control, even of kids, Democrats. Except when it comes to transing the kids, then they're like, no, parental rights. Parental rights. This makes no sense to me. So we talked about that at the beginning of the show. The podcast is up. We had the Alabama bullet points as well, the top stories from around the state, including the fact that Tuberville is slamming Canada over the trade war. And Tuberville also says he is not going to debate Doug Jones, because why? He says there's nothing new to learn. So we had that in the bullet points. The podcast is up. Then I talked about something pretty important, I think, where Paul Ryan and others want welfare reform for the future that isn't just universal basic income. And now Democrats seem to have it as a badge of honor to get more and more people dependent on some kind of government program when the goal should be to give them a hand up so they can get back to work. The best way to get out of poverty is to get a good paying job. So we talked about that. We also talked about school choice, which seems to be working for the middle class in Texas. Everyone says, oh, it's welfare for the wealthy. But Texas is an example where, no, it's really not. And Alabama is going to be that example. So are other states. It's a good thing. We talked about that. Then we had Christopher Reed on. He is host of The Daily Controversy. You can hear his show 2 to 4 p.m. right here on WVNN. He's a retired lawyer as well. We talked about a piece from Michael Schellenberger that talks about how, at least according to polls, statistics, everything else, that the left really got more and more extreme. That our divide was not caused by the right getting more extreme. It was caused by the left getting more and more extreme. And he weighed out the facts on that. He thinks the left will regret it. Chris Reed, though, thinks the left's just going to double down. So we talked about that. We talked about data centers. We had What's Trending. So if you missed it, the podcast is up. Thanks to Bugsy for producing today. Thanks to you for listening. I'll be back tomorrow at the same time in the Vince Show. It's coming up next.

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0: Their final pitch to the jury. I'm Lisa Brady, Fox News. Prosecutors in Massachusetts arguing Lindsay Clancy knew right from wrong and was not suffering postpartum psychosis when her three young children were killed, or during mental health treatment for several months leading up to the killings.
1: None of them saw any signs of psychosis ever. So they're all wrong. All these different doctors at all these different practices, they're all collectively together wrong. That doesn't make sense.
0: Plymouth County Assistant DA Jennifer Sprague says Clancy's actions the day of the killings show control and planning, including sending her husband out to run errands and searching online how much time that would take. The defense argues Clancy, who tried to kill herself, was suffering from psychosis and was over-medicated. She's pleaded not guilty by reason of insanity. Moments ago, the judge just giving the jury instructions emphasizing a guilty verdict must go beyond probability to no reasonable doubt. President Trump heads to Texas today to raise money in a critical midterm Senate race.
2: The Lone Star State has emerged as a Senate battleground, with Democrat James Tallarico leading Republican Attorney General Ken Paxton in some polls.
3: Republicans are going to win Texas, let me tell you.
2: White House Press Secretary Karoline Leavitt says President Trump is hosting a fundraiser in Houston tonight for the RNC.
3: Traversing the country, meeting with everyday Americans, and campaigning on behalf of the great Republican candidates across the board.
2: Recent polling also shows a tighter-than-expected governor's race in Texas.
0: Fox's Jared Halpern at the White House. Rescue teams and military helicopters searching for hundreds of people still missing, including more than 60 Americans after deadly flooding along the Nepal-China border. More than 350 people are known dead. 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
0: A new tropical storm, Dolly, is now churning in the Atlantic.
8: The cyclone is still far out to sea, and while no watches or warnings are posted, the National Hurricane Center is advising people in the Leeward Islands to monitor the storm's progression. The storm could reach the islands and get close to Puerto Rico this weekend, bringing heavy rain. The storm's name of Dolly is getting some attention due to the recent passing of Dolly Parton. Those storm names are decided upon in advance as part of a predetermined list rotating every 6 years. In Miami, Eben Brown, Fox News.
0: Voice actor Peter Cullen has died, known for a variety of roles.
9: I am Optimus Prime, and I send this message to any surviving Autobots taking refuge among the stars.
0: Including Transformers and the voice of Eeyore from Disney's Winnie the Pooh franchise. His agent says Cullen died peacefully at home in L.A. He was 85. The head of NASA offering support for a possible out-of-this-world solution to the data center controversy.
10: NASA Administrator Jared Isaacman thinking outside the earthly box, backing a simple solution to environmental impact, telling NextStar, let's take our data centers, put them in Earth orbit, take advantage of that free fusion reactor that's out there for us, and use that to ensure we win the space race and the AI race too. Solar energy being the free fusion reactor, answering the requirement for huge electric consumption. He notes that space data centers would need solar panels the size of several football fields and doesn't address construction logistics, but he calls it a fantastic solution, citing consensus with Elon Musk and others in the space industry. Therese Crowley, Fox News.
0: Stocks are higher. Right now, the Dow is up 152 points. The S&P and the NASDAQ also in the green. The NASDAQ's up more than 300. Oil prices are slightly higher. They're still over $82 a barrel. I'm Lisa Brady, Fox News.
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13: Okay, 844-484-3872. 844-4-THE-USA. That's the way to join us today. From coast to coast, from sea to shining sea. There never was a border crisis. It never happened. Don't believe your lying life experience. That's the new message from Democrats as they're trying to diminish one of President Trump's greatest strengths going into a midterm that is, well, if the president gets his way, going to be a referendum on Donald Trump's successes. That's the plan here. Democrats are now trying to convince you all over the place that there never was a border crisis. Illegal aliens never poured in. Lakin Riley, Jocelyn Nungaray, Stephanie Minter, they were never killed by illegal aliens. It's all just a ridiculous boogeyman, a made-up lie by the Republicans to scare you into voting for them, coming from the party that specializes in attempting to scare voters into supporting them. That would be the Democrats. They do that all the time. That's so who's doing this? Well, Senator Chris Murphy, who is never hesitates to adopt the single dumbest talking point in his party, is now saying that the invasion of illegal immigrants, illegal aliens into the United States of America by the tens of millions is a fake problem. It's fake. Didn't happen. It's ridiculous that you care about it. You're a conspiracy theorist if you believe this. Take a listen. Here's Chris Murphy, an actual United States senator.
14: What can and should be...
13: Oh, and by the way, I'm sorry, just as I set this up, you're going to hear the lovely Dolly Parton singing for some reason in the music bed on this. This is not our doing. This is whatever stage he was seated on. Apparently, they were playing Dolly Parton music as he lied. So here we go.
14: What can and should be done to solve this problem? Is a country that has been invaded, a country that is at risk physically because of the presence of people from other countries. That is a fake problem. That is not a real problem. What can and should be done to solve this problem?
15: Well, I guess you first have to identify what the problem is. The problem, according to the Trump administration, is a country that has been invaded, a country that is at risk physically because of the presence
14: of people from other countries. That is a fake problem. That is not a... I hear this. What can and should be done...
13: Hold on. I'm sorry. This clip is now replaying. So, here's the thing. It's a fake problem, is what Chris Murphy's telling you. Not real. It's just in your imagination. It's running away from you. Come on now. Get right. You got to support Democrats. Supporting Donald Trump does nothing for you. So this takes us back to the Biden era attempts to wipe your mind, to make you ignore what was actually happening around you. It's not a crisis. It's a challenge. People are not pouring in to the extent that that's happening. Kamala Harris has it under control. She's the border czar. They just lie to you. It's the same old playbook. It's the same old disgraceful, virtue-free, absolutely disgusting playbook. We'll just lie. Let's just lie to them. President Trump's greatest strength, which is, of course, securing that border like that, didn't take a new law. It took a new president. It took a president who was willing to enforce the law. President Trump is willing to enforce the law. And now we have a secure border. And now we have record levels of deportations. And now we just set a monthly record for the most deportations in American history. That's all thanks to President Trump and the people he has working around him. That's, in other words, thanks to you, the American voter. And they just lie to you. This in a conversation between Chris Cuomo, one-time CNN guy. He's on News Nation these days. Brother to former of nursing home death fame. And he was on with Andrew Colvett. The two of them were seated together. Andrew Colvett's a great guy.

0: Republicans. Am I taking crazy pills? I mean, this is one of the single biggest issues in American history, certainly this century. President Trump was elected in an overwhelming majority because people were sick of this crap during the Biden era. And now we're to believe that it never even happened? That you were in a fugue state? That you envisioned, that you just came up with this? You conjured this up? Listen to Chris Cuomo and Andrew Colvin. Listen to that.
1: Open borders, and in fact, I bet you...
2: You feel confident about that? If the Democrats, say it's 2028 and AOC mm-hmm. wins the presidency, do you think... Or Ossoff, or whoever, Mark Kelly, do you think that there's going to be a massive wave of immigrants that go, Democrat in power, we're flooding the border again?
1: I

process. This is our nominee. Who's going to represent us? They're going to put forward somebody who's just going to mouth lyrics that have nothing to do with the underlying substance of their party. What was Joe Biden? Joe Biden was...

0: Say that out loud, Chris. No, of course not. They're not campaigning on here's how we're going to wreck the country.
1: Or that we should have floods of unvetted people.
2: You have the backbone when those sob stories, the crying migrant mothers with, you know, and you got 150 other countries present at the border, that they're going to have the backbone to say, sorry, you can't come in. Or do you think they're going to come in? They're going to come in, Chris. Like, you're crazy if you don't think they're going to come in.
3: But that's just scare tactic. You don't know that. You're just speculating.
2: No, it's not, man. Like,
3: you're speculating because you guys create.
0: Is it actually Chris Coma? Was he in a coma? Maybe that's what it was. Maybe his name is wrong. He was in a coma for the entirety of the Biden administration. That's crazy. That would never happen. A country would just open its borders and then people banging on the door would be allowed in. People would swim across the Rio Grande. I jumped in the water, arrive on the American side, claim asylum under no basis whatsoever, never return to their asylum hearings after Joe Biden puts them deep into the country. That would never happen. That's just scaremongering. It's like, are you serious? You're still sticking with that?
3: The numbers of what happened under the Biden administration.
2: The Democrats,
3: I get why you're saying what you're saying, because you guys have scared yourselves about open borders and you have created a boogeyman about what Biden did.
0: What?
3: Immigration is a really important story. And
0: how is it a boogeyman? Are you listening? Jim, are you listening to this? This is
4: unfortunately.
0: This is so crazy. This is an IQ test. You're listening to this. This is a complete IQ test. If you fall for that, I'm sorry. How can you fall for this crap? And Andrew Colvin, I'm glad he's being insistent here. He's like, Chris, you're crazy. You're being crazy if you don't realize what Democrats he's again.
3: I believe the Trump administration has benefited greatly made by the Biden administration.
0: A mistake is like you trip trying to go up the stairs. Maybe Joe Biden did that a lot. There were a lot of mistaken foot placement. You know what I mean? That might be a mistake. A mistake is like getting like a statistic wrong because you just messed up the math. A mistake isn't welcome to America. We're going to fly you deep into the country. Let's do it under the cover of darkness so the American people can't see it. And then stick you with the bill. Stick the American people with the bill. It's not a mistake. It's an intentional betrayal. It's a mistake. So you have. But giving a bad name to Chris's. There's so many great Chris's out there. But you got Chris Murphy lying. Yeah, it's totally fake. No Americans have been killed by illegal aliens. He's trying to do a Jedi mind trick on you. These aren't the droids you're looking for. No American. Of course, tons of Americans have been killed by illegal aliens. He said it's fake. Chris Cuomo saying, nah, the Democrats? Open borders? You sure? I don't think so. That's not the kind of party that would do that. Yes, it is. What? Didn't you cover it in some capacity? Weren't you aware of it?
3: Think that the needle's starting to swing because of the tactics of ICE. But the rules of

what you just heard from him is the way that Washington starts these conversations. It's like the flock cameras, right? The flock camera debate is an amazing debate because we shouldn't be debating whether to put up flock cameras in American communities. There should be no reason for them.

maybe nobody else will ever do it. Well, hold on a second. If you give away citizenship to foreign nationals who've invaded our country, how is that going to prevent other illegal aliens from believing that'll happen again in the future? Oh, it won't, but maybe it'll work out. No, it won't. It won't work out. And so Chris Cuomo is selling you on this idea that what we need is more laws. Well, it turns out, first and foremost, all we needed was a new president. We have laws. You're ready for a law? I'll give you a law. It's illegal to come into the country without permission. That's a law. That's a real law. Why did people do it anyway? Is this hard to understand? Do we have to do a Schoolhouse Rock episode on how this works? You've got to enforce the law. So you need a president to do that. And if Democrats are in office, they can come up with any law they want. If they don't enforce it, what good is it? We need a president who will, which is why we need Democrats to stay out of power. More ahead on The Vint Show.

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0: Vince Colonnaise.
1: Yeah, that really is the whole ballgame, isn't it? That Democrats just don't enforce the laws we actually have. And then they tell you we need new laws. That they routinely play with us. Of course, now we have President Trump in office, and the border is sealed tight enough that it could preserve the food in your refrigerator. It is tightly sealed, very tightly sealed, which is great news. So, yeah, we've got some good news there. I also have more audio from, Chris Murphy here. What else did he say on this idiotic conversation that he had? What is this called? It's the Connecticut Mirror in the Room podcast, Jim. Did anyone advise them on the name of this podcast? This is, remember that? The Connecticut Mirror in the Room podcast. There's a lot going on here.
2: I think it's the Connecticut Mirror in the Room podcast.
1: Oh, I see. The name of the publication is the Connecticut Mirror. It's the In the Room podcast. I mean, oh, I see. It's a front row seat. You get to be in the room with such luminaries as Chris Murphy. Okay. All right. So, how are Democrats doing with the radicals in their party? People who want to destroy America? Here's Chris Murphy on that subject on the In the Room podcast.
3: The Democratic Party has become a shrinking coalition because of these litmus tests. Now, all of those litmus tests are on issues that are really, really important, right? But it's created a tent that's really, really small. I would argue that our two tent poles as a party should be pretty simple, that we are going to unrig the economy to give less power to corporations and more powers to workers.
1: Okay, this is the party that did more to

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2: I'm telling you, you're getting played.

0: News. I'm Gianna Gelosi. Closing arguments today in the trial of Lindsay Clancy, the Massachusetts woman who says postpartum psychosis led her to strangle her three kids in 2023.
1: If the Commonwealth has proved to you beyond a reasonable doubt that the defendant was not suffering from a mental disease or defect at the time of the killing, the Commonwealth has satisfied its burden of proving that the defendant was criminally responsible.
0: It's Judge William Sullivan instructing the jury. A tropical storm Dolly forming in the Atlantic.
2: The storm could reach the islands and get close to Puerto Rico this weekend, bringing heavy rain. The storm's name of Dolly is getting some attention due to the recent passing of Dolly Parton. Those storm names are decided upon in advance as part of a predetermined list rotating every 6 years.
0: And that was Fox's Eben Brown reporting. 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
4: 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And I haven't actually heard this clip yet, but you need to. This is Chris Murphy.

0: irresponsible and racist and demagogic. It's because people are
1: listen to him bearing false witness,
0: spiritually adrift in this country right now. And if we don't have an answer for how to give people more purpose when they wake up in the morning, then I think we're just in for more of this. But this is.
1: Listen to him speaking in religious terms about why you need to give power to Democrats. Give us power. It's the only way to get right with Jesus. This is heretical nonsense. Also, it's pretty rich coming from a party. So wonderful. It's great. It's just, I can't get over it. It's the Lone Star Liberty Pack put together a spot about James Talafrica. But it is basically, it's a compilation. Like I asked for, I asked for this. You remember when this all got started? I said, guys, just get a compilation together. Take us through the Talafrica show, would you? Of all of the insane.

0: those genders you've just laid out.
1: Guy's he has a freak show.
0: Freak show. And there's a lot of these freak shows on the left. You see, Debbie Dingell is upset that everybody is asking Democrats about Hassan Piker.

It's really important that you resist doing that because it's inconvenient to Debbie Dingell that you mention Hassan Piker in the same sentence with her. Whatever happened to the old surly reporters? Remember of reporting where a reporter wouldn't take kindly to being told by a lawmaker what to do and how to do their job? Where are all the reporters sticking microphones in Debbie Dingell's face?

0: winning hand in any election. And yet I am still concerned that you are going to face plant before you get to the finish line, that you're going to trip before you get to the finish line. I was talking to Dan Bongino this morning on his excellent show. Dan and I trade off conversations every week. He comes on the radio show, and then I join him on his podcast on alternating weeks. And I joined him today, and we were talking about this, and one of the conversations was just about how President Trump has an incredible list of achievements that he's going into the midterms with. And he's asking voters to make this a referendum on him. He really wants the American people to think about President Trump and his track record as they cast their ballots this November. And that would be a real favor to especially Republicans who have failed to deliver on the Trump agenda in their capacity as members of the House and the Senate. And I told Dan, you know, I noticed this week that President Trump got on Truth Social and he posted a screen grab of a friend of ours. His name's Matt Van Swall, who is a really talented, a talented internet communicator. He's always talking about the excesses of the left and his appreciation for the Trump administration. But something Matt had posted within the last week was about all these Republicans who have failed to meet the obligations of the American people. And he's really disappointed in so many Republican elected officials. President Trump screen grabbed Matt Van Swall's entire post and then posted it to Truth Social. Now, dummies in the media are like, why is Trump attacking himself? Trump's not attacking himself, you morons. Trump's position is he needs backup. He needs people in Washington who are going to support his agenda. Just an obvious, right off the top of my head, assessment of President Trump's time in office this time around really redounds to his benefit. That border we were talking about in the first half hour, which was wide open, is now airtight. That's a massive victory. In fact, that's exactly what we voted for. Illegal aliens are being deported in record numbers. Do we want more deportations? Well, absolutely. We voted for mass deportations. But they're being deported in record numbers. We have net migration out of the country. We have American citizens, native-born Americans, getting jobs. That's a reversal of the trend that was occurring under Biden when all the jobs gains were going to immigrants. And the workforce is growing in the private sector, shrinking in the government sector. That's a reversal of the Biden trend. That's a big deal. The murder rate is at record lows. Again, this is just all off the top of my head. This is the kind of stuff that I've been thrilled about from the Trump era. The big, beautiful law is that no longer just a bill. It seems forgotten, but of course it is very important considering it happened this Congress. Going into the midterms, it was an achievement by the president. What did it do? It made permanent the tax cuts from the original Trump tax cuts. It cut taxes for Americans all across the country. It cut taxes when it came to Social Security and overtime and tips. These are massive victories for working people who are trying to figure out how to make ends meet. Huge. The biggest drop in a single month since March of 1963. We just experienced it in July of this year. That's a big deal. And so are there other challenges? No doubt. Is the president everything on his own? Absolutely not. But if you're going to assess the record, you're going to be pretty pleased by what you view, if you're viewing it in any way in a neutral way. So President Trump's going to go into this convention in Dallas with, I think, a really incredible and important story to tell. And if Republicans can grow the numbers this November, it will be in spite of their shortcomings. I mean, the rest of the Republicans. It will be in spite of their shortcomings. It'll be because President Trump has succeeded at levels that so many of them did not. That's just the truth. And if they lose, by the way, if Republicans lose ground this November, they're going to have to own that. Why did they lose? Why did they lose? It won't be because of President Trump. That guy moved heaven and earth to make you successful. If Republicans lose control of both houses of Congress or one house of Congress, it will be as a result, in some small part at least, of their own shortcomings, especially in the United States Senate, where they can't pass a simple thing like the Save America Act. It's obvious. I've been spending all year warning about it. This audience is going to be, of course, more locked in than a lot of people, more locked in in the fight, no matter what, in spite of the shortcomings of so many of these Republicans, and that's what makes you wonderful. But I've been saying all year long, if anyone who's truly on President Trump's side is somehow dissuaded from going to the polls and participating in the midterms this year, one of the reasons that might occur is Republicans who failed to deliver on the promises that got them in office in the first place. That's just a reality of politics. If you show up in office and then you don't do the job, you're going to dissuade people. I'm sorry. I'm just here to report the news. Now, this is not over. It's not a fait accompli. We're going into the midterms. We have the Democrats have sinister intentions if they get power back. That should all be a huge energizer for the American people to get out and vote and to help give President Trump the backup he so badly needs. But as always, I'm just going to tell you the truth as I see it. More ahead on The Vince Show.
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2: 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We'll see how long both of those things remain true. You would think, Dale, you talk for a living. Why don't you take the day off, you idiot? That would be a good question. But know this. If there is no Dale Jackson, there is no Dale Jackson Show. If there is no Dale Jackson Show, well, then the terrorists win. And I can't allow that to happen.
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3: And the people around. Not human. They need to be destroyed. That's our obligation. We don't treat them as legitimate counterparts. That's not like dealing with the other political party and trying to forge ahead as a country. We have to crush them. And Hakeem Jeffries released something of a hostage video this week, promising that he would do that, as the left was upset that he met with Jared Kushner. He's been on a media tour trying to explain himself to his own radical base. Here's why I did it. Here's why I did it. But don't you worry. We're going to hold them accountable. We're going after them. The promise of the Democrats is chaos. The promise of the Democrats is to abuse their power no matter what level at which they get it. We're going to grind the will of the people to a screeching halt. We're going to stop the Trump administration in its tracks. We're going to launch another impeachment. Our plan is to disrupt. That's it. It's not to build. It's not to deliver. It's to disrupt, to be agents of chaos, a bunch of AOCs. This is what they have to offer. And so we're going into the midterms. Do the Republicans, Trump's track record. They have a war chest, a massive one that the president apparently is about to start spending at some huge level. Democrats are in massive amounts of debt and have a horrible story to tell. They've got communists, socialists spilling out of every corner of their party, running as candidates, promising to make the country more inefficient, rob you of liberty, make it more expensive, make your life more unaffordable. I mean, Jim, you and I could come up with the messaging strategy for the Republican Party right now. They've got a great case to make. They just have to go out and make it. They've got to do it. All right, coming up on the program, we've got some more information to share with you about. Hey, for, like, you see that the left is trying to arrest ICE agents for doing their jobs? They're trying to arrest ICE agents now. More on that insanity and a lot more ahead on the Vince Show.
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0: The jury has the case on Lisa Brady, Fox News. At the murder trial of Lindsay Clancy, the Massachusetts mom charged with killing her three young children, deliberations just beginning after lengthy instructions from the judge and closing arguments.
1: With her attorney, Kevin Reddington, referencing the, quote, lousy medical care she got from various mental health providers.
2: Because one thing this kid did was try to do what she was supposed to do. She took the drugs as she was told to take them.
1: Clancy has pleaded not guilty by reason of insanity in the killings of her three kids, all under age six, in January 2023.
0: Fox's Tanya J. Powers, the defense, says Clancy was suffering from postpartum psychosis. Prosecutor Jennifer Sprague suggesting Clancy lied about hearing a voice and had control of her actions based on the level of planning, including sending her husband out for errands before the killings and her attempted suicide.
3: She didn't bring them up to their beds and put them with their favorite stuffed animal and cover them up gently and lovingly, leaving them peacefully there. No. She left them discarded on the basement floor like broken toys because she was done playing the game.
0: The jury has several options, including murder, manslaughter, and not guilty by lack of criminal responsibility, which could send Clancy to a mental health facility. U.S. Attorney General Todd Blanche visiting Puerto Rico to announce charges against more than 80 accused members of a drug trafficking gang.
4: Taking the fight to the cartels with unprecedented force and efficiency makes clear that we, along with our international partners, have zero tolerance for criminal activity.
0: Blanche saying the U.S. also worked with Ecuador to take down more than 20 suspected cartel members there, expanding the reach of ongoing operations. 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
0: An ICE agent facing charges from an immigration crackdown in Minnesota is released from a Texas jail after a judge refused to order his extradition.
8: ICE agent Christian Castro walked out of a jail in Brownsville, Texas, a day after a federal judge refused to keep him jailed on a Minnesota arrest warrant and refused to force his extradition after Minnesota charged him with assault and falsely reporting a crime stemming from an on-duty shooting of a criminal Venezuelan national during an attempted ICE arrest in January. Minnesota Attorney General Democrat Keith Ellison saying Texas Governor Republican Greg Abbott is playing with constitutional fire. Abbott with demands of his own that Minnesota pay back the billions of dollars in social services money stolen from Americans.
0: Fox's Jeff Manasso. Hundreds, including more than 60 Americans, remain missing along the Nepal-China border after catastrophic flooding. The disaster already blamed for more than 300 deaths. Two people under arrest in South Florida accused of targeting the home of a couple killed in a helicopter crash last week.
9: In a case of what could be the ultimate insult to injury, police in Coral Gables, Florida say thieves ransacked the home of a married couple killed in a tourist helicopter crash in Kenya, stealing luxury cars, a $500,000 sculpture, and other items. Police arrested 40-year-old Gabert Garcia and 24-year-old Melanie Perdomo. WPLG reports police say the burglary happened between Thursday and Saturday, just days after the crash that killed the homeowners and five others. An arrest report shows police located the accused thieves by following pings from a stolen MacBook and Range Rover. Carmen Roberts, Fox News.
0: A judge ordering the suspects held without bond facing multiple felony charges. Wall Street's rallying right now. The Dow's up 198 points. The Nasdaq up 413. I'm Lisa Brady, Fox News.
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13: All right, 844-484-3877. We're the USA. That's the way to join us today, coast to coast. Sea to shining sea. You can get in here on the program. I have another immigration-related story for you, and this time it involves ICE. Now, you'll notice that the theme on the left is they lie about the condition of the border under Biden, and then they lie about the people who are trying to fix the crisis that Biden caused, right? Because ICE agents are

between Minnesota and Texas. It has just been released from jail today. An immigration reporting. This is an update. This is all breaking. An immigration officer facing state charges in connection with a shooting in Minneapolis was released from jail on Thursday after Republican officials in Texas prevailed in an Democrat counterparts in Minnesota. It's answered those charges in court. The officer, a man named Christian Castro of Immigration and Customs Enforcement. Notice, by the way, the left is attacking an Hispanic American. They really hate

0: at all until they step up and do what's right and they acknowledge their fault and the fraud that took place, and they fully repay the United States of America for the fraud they committed.
1: Yeah, Minnesota's a failed state. It's like, there's like, they don't even have a government. It's completely lawless. It's third world. Like, oh, we have an extradition agreement. You better send us whoever we want. How about you get your house in order? We're not listening to any of this crap. You're a fake governor, a fake attorney general, running your country, your state, rather, into the ground, selling out the American people, fraud at unbelievable levels. You guys should be in handcuffs. We should have a conversation right now about what it takes to get you prosecuted. ICE agent doing his job. And I love that. I love the way the left structures this. It's like the most predictable thing. Because the way, if you go back to the original coverage, it was May 18th of this year. New York Times had a piece on this.

That's stupid. And President Trump said, hell no. What are you, an idiot? Of course it's going to make it worse. And so you know what the left did? They blame Trump for the border. The border's wide open because of Trump. Trump, the civilian? The private citizen? The guy who's running for office so that he can be president of the United States and fix all this? Yeah, yeah. Republicans to keep the border wide open so that he had a predicate to come back into office. What? Are you going? Are you seriously? Yep, they were seriously going with it. They just lied to you about it. It's a lie. Came into office. I said it in the last hour. It didn't even require a new law. Oh, it just required a new president. In other words, Joe Biden could have secured the border without a law. They didn't have to pass an amnesty bill. They didn't have to pass anything. They could have just secured the border. They didn't. And then they blame Trump for it being wide open. It's Trump's fault. It's the same stuff. And so here, when you've got rioting going on in Minneapolis, it's Trump's fault. It's Trump's fault that insurrectionists are destroying Minneapolis. A lot of these people weren't even from Minnesota. They bust in. These are Antifa lunatics. They bust in, started wrecking everything. And then the left says, yeah, that's Trump's fault. This is a weird game. This is a very weird game that you're playing with me. And so good for Greg Abbott. Good for Greg Abbott for telling these guys, no, pound sand. No.

it's going to go back to what he did in the first place, which, I got to be honest, it did help spur on the popular vote, every swing state victory for President Trump, because Greg Abbott said, fine, you want to make this my problem? I'm going to make it everybody else's problem. I'm going to make it a blue state problem. He started sending these guys to places like Texas and Chicago. Remember those Chicago meetings? You had black Chicagoans standing up at the meetings going, what's going on? Why are there illegal aliens pouring into our city? They're taking all of these resources that are dedicated to American citizens. Why is this happening? That has been and always is. It's the left. The left did this to you. And the more that people wake up to it, no matter the color of the city, meaning red or blue, no matter,

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0: Well, that didn't take long. You see, I was talking a little bit about Ted Cruz yesterday about how he's fantasizing about running for president again. It's pretty abundantly clear, but he was doing it sort of passive aggressively in his Ms. Now interview from over the weekend, because the interviewer had asked him, like, hey, do you think J.D. Vance is going to be the nominee? He's like, oh, I don't think we're going to have a big conversation about that, and we'll see. I think Trump's kind of an anomaly, though, and he's just going on and on. And, like, anybody's listening to that going, okay, I get it, Ted. You want to be president of the United States. Well, rather than the passive aggression that he was demonstrating in the Ms. Now interview, he just sat down with Texas's Lieutenant Governor Dan Patrick on the Lieutenant Dan podcast. He is the Lieutenant Dan podcast. And Ted just straight up said, Senator Cruz straight up said, it's not a secret. I want to be the president. Listen to this.
1: As I thought about it, I realized, listen, it's no secret that

0: I would think it's going. I would think today, as we stand here today, and I know vice presidents have a great shot. Rubio has, I think, done an incredible job as Secretary of State. I think Greg Abbott wants to run. I think Ron DeSantis wants to run. I think there's a long list who want to run. I can't imagine you not being on the stage.
1: Look, we will see.
0: Remember you.
1: Is rarely ended. It is a permanent and often fatal bug.
2: I'm obsessed with it. It will be the end of me. that's heavy. It's like it's no secret. Well, I mean, I'm, you know, points for honesty. He's straight up saying it. I want to be president. What do you have to offer? Are you the guy for the job? That's the core question. And it goes back to what I was saying yesterday. That but to describe President Trump as Ted Cruz did this weekend in the Ms. Now interview, that

0: No, there will never be. He's the most unique character in the history of American politics, that's for sure. But his politics should definitely stick around. And J.D. Vance has been a truly wonderful vice president of the United States. You know, it's funny. This past week, J.D. Vance was rightly calling out the role that the Wall Street Journal has played in the past for pushing for open borders for the United States. He said, you know, back in 1984, they pushed this big constitutional amendment. They said a simple five-word constitutional amendment. The borders shall be opened. What? The borders shall? No, we don't want that. And J.D. then goes on to point out that actually through the years, the Wall Street Journal kind of kept hammering that agenda. And what were sold out. Lots of foreign labor came. It didn't work out well for the average American worker. And a lot of towns became more desperate and sad because of these types of policies. And the Wall Street Journal was pushing it. And I don't know if you saw this, Jim, but today, attacking J.D. Vance for noticing. They called him, what was the thing they call him today? Obama is the headline on the piece. They're trying to use Obama as an anchor for him to become the nominee for the party. The Wall Street Journal is now attacking J.D. Vance. Or at least this specific writer is. Barton Swaim is attacking him for calling out the Wall Street Journal and the open borders agenda and saying this has been American people. J.D. Vance was right about that. And now you've got a Wall Street Journal writer throwing a hissy fit over the fact that J.D. Vance has their number. Immediately. Like, they just proved him right. Immediately. And I love this. J.D. Vance is the GOP's Obama. My friend Greg Price reacted. Oh, good. I'm excited. For eight. That's funny. It's very amusing. It's very amusing. Hey, fellas. Hey, Senator Cruz. Settle down the presidential talk. We're not through the midterms yet. How about we grow the numbers in the House and Senate? More ahead on The Ben Show.
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0: News. I'm Therese Crowley. The Lindsay Clancy jury is deliberating after clear instructions from Plymouth Judge William Sullivan.
1: The Commonwealth must prove to you beyond a reasonable doubt that the defendant was criminally responsible at the time that the crime was committed.
0: And she knew right from wrong when she killed her three kids. The defense showing photos of happier times before her bag of 13 meds. Prosecutors say she thought she'd escape responsibility by killing herself. The judge ruled to allow a manslaughter option. Attorney General Todd Blanche with charges against 80 Puerto Rican drug gang members.
2: Taking the fight to the cartels with unprecedented force and efficiency makes clear that we, along with our international partners, have zero tolerance for criminal activity.
0: Canada removes U.S. seafood from retaliatory tariffs against the U.S. Relief for Maine lobstermen. 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

0: Yeah. I would say that he's very talented. He's a very good friend of mine. I think he might do that, yeah.
1: Mr. President.
0: He's a talented guy.
1: Mr. President, what's your reaction for
2: him? Man, I love, you know, it's, the media drive me crazy. It's like, just pause. Let him finish. His face, like he's thinking about what he wants to say next. But again, he opted for kindness to Ted Cruz there, clearly saying, yeah, he's a nice guy, talented guy. Both of those things are true, by the way. He's just telling you the truth. But then he moves on. I'm going to give you a couple more Q&A's here. This is happening right now in the Oval Office. The president mixing it up with the press on a number of issues.
3: Those who are concerned a trade dispute with Canada could affect American affordability ahead of midterms.
0: Well, ultimately, it's going to be very good for us because we're losing, when you talk about affordability, we're losing $62 billion a year on average with Canada. It's too much. It's too much. We can't lose that. We don't want to lose that. We don't want to lose it anymore.
3: Mr. President, Vladimir Putin agreed or committed to not attacking a NATO territory?
0: I've had good talks with him. He's not going to be attacking a NATO territory.
2: Why would Vladimir Putin attack a NATO territory? Just on this issue, I keep hearing this speculation going on in the media that Putin's about to attack NATO. Well, hold on a second. Was that he moved on Ukraine because he

0: If you're an American citizen of age, not a convicted felon, you can cast your ballot. You can cast your ballot and have it protected. And the Democrats are freaking out about this. Why? Fraud. They're throwing Schumer fits across the country over this. They love fraud. Chuck Schumer himself throwing a fit about it this week. They love fraud. In Arizona, we have the Arizona Attorney General who just spazzed out about it. Her name is Chris Mays, a girl named Chris. And she said that over her dead body will President Trump protect American voters. Take a listen to her.
1: Election is going to affect this election. And if it does, do you have any sense of how many Arizonans might not get early ballots delivered?
2: Well, what I would say is over my dead body, is that rule going to go into effect? We are going to fight this tooth and nail in the courts. And
0: boy, she's passionate about how much she hates protecting American votes. She's really over my dead body, she growls.
2: I've got the best solicitor general in the country standing right there, who is going to make sure, along with the other attorneys general who are fighting this case. I think 25 states signed on to this lawsuit this morning.
0: They love their fraud. They're big fans of it. Big fans of it. The party of dead bodies, a million a year. They're over my dead body, she says. To do what? What are you standing in the way of? And of course, she's got, you know, the little water carriers in the media who are all agreeing with her. Voting rights advocates say that the president is going to upend American elections. Wait, oh, shut up. I want to protect voting rights. I want to protect Americans' voting rights. I want to protect their ability to cast a ballot and not have it stolen, not have it watered down by fraud. And the court this week said that the Trump administration and its actions would be irreparably harmed if the left gets its way here. Hit it in the courts, but that's a meaningful victory. So the president today in the Oval Office talking about that. Let's see what else he had to say.
3: Deliver a warning to Russia not to attack.
4: Comment on that, but they're not going to attack.
5: Mr. President, what's your reaction to the Americans missing in Nepal?
4: It's terrible. No, and we've called Nepal, and we've offered any help that they need. You know, we have a very good relationship with Nepal, and that was a brutal, that was mud and water as a mixture. Nobody's ever seen anything quite like that. We're very powerful, strong, you know, strong, well-built buildings were wiped out like they were toothpicks. That's a terrible thing. No, we are sending aid, and we've spoken to the leadership, and we let them know anything they want, we'll have. And there were 50, maybe 60 Americans over there. We haven't gotten the full list yet, but hopefully they're okay. But that looked pretty, that looks like something that people will not be, somebody will be lost, unfortunately.
0: Yeah, I mean, it's a nightmare. Have you seen the footage of this on social media? It's just absolute nightmare. Flash flooding in Nepal and Tibet, and just walls of water rushing towards people who have no chance of escape. No chance. Devastating. Absolutely devastating. And the president saying, yes, he's on guard for the Americans that they are aware were in the region. This always happens. You get some sort of natural disaster anywhere on the planet. Americans are all over the place. And the United States government vigilant to the impact on our people.
6: There is reports that Vladimir Putin is meeting with the president of Iran to talk about a nuclear agreement next week. Is there concern in the administration, in the White House, that these countries aren't taking economic D-Day seriously, that they're going to continue doing business with
4: doing
6: Iran
4: business,
6: despite the warnings?
4: Iran is right now, they're not paying their troops. They're in deep trouble. They have very little capacity. Last night we took 24 boats through the strait. We're taking them through all the time. I say it very openly. It doesn't mean we're finished with the military, but we are the strait is open, as you know. The Strait of Hormuz is open. We have control and we have the blockade. Iran's not getting anything. Nothing is going through. Not one ship has gotten through.
0: This, by the way, is one of the reasons why the doomsday scenarios about oil prices didn't come true. Did oil prices go up? Yes, it's a global market. But there was a lot of fear-mongering about what was about to happen. Never came to fruition. It was like a Paul Krugman economic prediction. Well, as soon as Trump takes over, the whole economy is going to explode. And, of course, that doesn't happen. It's like an Al Gore prediction about how the world's going to end. It just didn't happen. Stop lying to us. And President Trump has kept a lot of the oil flowing by virtue of destroying the ability of the Iranians to even impede it. And now they're trying to basically make the Strait of Hormuz obsolete anyway, because they're building pipelines out of the region that would limit the need to even move oil through the waterway.
6: Putin or Russia, if they continue to do
4: business with Iran. Well, it depends. So far, I think Russia's behaved quite well having to do with the Strait of Hormuz. And you have to understand, for everything they do, we do also. You know, somebody was saying about China, what about China? We hear they're spying. We spy on them too. That's the way it goes.
6: Why not sanction China?
0: This always drives the media crazy when he says that too. He's letting them get away with anything. Well, no, actually, it's a negotiating tactic, clearly. It's obviously a negotiating tactic. The president trying to sweeten them up a little bit to get them to deals. He's just feeling his way through it, you know? It's always this way with the president of the United States. Now, I mean, it does not mean he's rolling over and selling out the American people. In fact, listen here. This reporter asks, why not sanction Chinese banks? Now, she's asking this question in a world where it's kind of already been asked and answered. Sometimes I feel like I know more about this than these reporters who are supposed to be following every detail for a living. Scott Bessent was asked this question this week when he made the economic D-Day announcement. What about China? He said every country that is dealing with Iran and sending them money and resources and assistance is on notice. Yes, China. China, which buys 90% of Iran's oil exports. Of course, China is front and center for this economic D-Day consequence.
6: These banks, though, who are doing business.
4: Well, who said I'm not? You said, why not? I mean, who said I'm not? You don't know if I'm doing it. Well, I don't have to announce everything, do I?
0: Who said I'm not? Where did that come?
7: About what other leaders have you spoken to about this pressure campaign to get them to cut off ties with Iran?
4: About Iran? Mm-hmm. There's not a lot to speak to. We don't want to speak to them. We're not looking to meet or anything. The strait is open. We're taking a lot of boats. Millions and millions of barrels of oil are coming out of the strait every day. Other countries recognize that. Every once in a while, it shoots in, you know, the strait of, we have the best minesweepers in the world. They're underwater minesweepers. And we've totally cleared the strait of mines. And we're watching very closely through Space Force, which is one of my things, one of my many things. But we're watching, we see every inch of the strait, and any boat goes in with a mine, we see it, and we take it out. We've taken out two of them. Thank you. So I'll be going to Texas, and we're working very hard. We want to win that race.
0: Ken
4: Paxton.
0: He's
4: running against a man who should not, never be. We have a very good candidate, Ken Paxton, and he's running against
0: Talafrico,
4: yes! They call him.
0: Dude!
4: Because he is a little freaky.
0: Dude!
4: And that's not a man that represents the
0: Dude! Jim, are you you're a witness to history. We're doing it together. Holy cow. The president has adopted my language on this subject. This is a big day for me. I'm very excited about this. Talafrico, it's made its way to the Oval Office. That's fun. I love that.
4: Value of Texas. So I'm going to help Ken Paxton, and I'm going to spend a lot of time in Texas. I have the all-time highest vote in the history of Texas also. And I'm going to spend some time there. We'll be going tonight. Some of you are going with me. Thank you very much, everybody.
0: Thank you, Mr. President.

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2: That doesn't give you immunity because you had COVID. It doesn't? Every other disease kind of works that way. When you catch it, then you develop some immunity to it. Not in your case. You need to get the jab. Okay. It was miserable. Actually, when I came down with it, Jim, I was on the air. I was doing mornings on WMAL. It was very early morning. And suddenly I started freezing on the air. It was weird. I was freezing. Why am I freezing? And I'm like I put a hoodie on because I got to warm up a little bit. I'm shaking. My teeth are chattering in front of the microphone. And my co-host, Mary Walter, looked at me at the time. And she goes, are you feeling okay? I think something's wrong. I'm like, I'm not sure. I think I feel fine. I was trying to fight through it. And then sure enough, COVID. And I thought I had natural immunity. But then Fauci told me, no, you don't have natural immunity. He's screaming at me. James Talafrica told me I had white skin, so I'm fine. These guys are crazy, man. These people are psychopaths. Please, please, I beg of you, keep them away from power. Come on, Texas. President Trump heading to Texas to support Ken Paxton. And I think he's opening up some of that money, too. He's going to start using the war chest. The ads will be easy, very easy to cut. More ahead.

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0: Another change mapped out by the president. Elise Sabrady, Fox News. President Trump just signing an executive order to change the name of Lake Ontario to Lake America as a trade dispute with Canada continues.
1: We can't let the whole Canadian thing that's been going on for decades, and it has to come to a stop.
0: He says the U.S. has been losing billions of dollars a year and that Canada treats some U.S. industries unfairly.
1: We love the people of Canada. I don't think their representatives do an appropriate job. Maybe they'll change. I really don't know. It doesn't make much difference.
0: Canadian officials have blamed the U.S. for a breakdown in trade talks.

0: talks, responding to higher U.S. tariffs by announcing retaliatory tariffs. Taking questions in the Oval Office, the president also telling reporters Iran is in deep trouble, that the Strait of Hormuz is open, and that the U.S. is not looking to meet with Iran, which still insists it's controlling the strait and remains defiant after new U.S. sanctions aimed at isolating the regime economically. A jury in Massachusetts now deliberating the case against Lindsay Clancy, charged with killing her three young children before attempting to kill herself.
1: Some interesting moments from closing arguments. We'll begin with the prosecution, who described the case as a situation where Clancy was in control on the day of the killings, that she purposely sent her ex-husband Patrick out of the home to run family errands, and 18 minutes later he called. They had a normal conversation, but before that conversation, the prosecution claims she had already killed the kids. Then after that conversation is when she attempted to kill herself. Clancy was emotional throughout closing arguments. As she listened to her lawyer, Kevin Reddington, he described her as a hardworking mother, wife, and nurse who tried desperately to get better while struggling with her mental health.
0: Fox's Nick Foy at the courthouse in Plymouth. Clancy pleaded not guilty by reason of lack of criminal responsibility. 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
0: The Trump administration is pausing all immigrant visa applications temporarily.
5: The State Department says appointments for visa applications at U.S. embassies were on hold and being rescheduled because of a new training initiative to help officials ensure applicants aren't likely to become a public charge dependent on U.S. public benefits. Last week, a federal judge ruled the Trump administration had to resume processing visa applications for people from 75 countries after officials had stopped processing them starting this past January, due to concerns they could become public charges. The immigrant group involved in the case has filed an emergency motion now challenging this new visa pause. Separately this week, the State Department said it would be revoking the business and tourism visas of thousands of people who claimed asylum after entering the country.
0: Fox's Jessica Rosenthal. Federal safety investigators say air traffic controllers in Washington and the pilots of the president's helicopter had a meeting to discuss communication issues just a week before a jet and the chopper were allowed to take off at the same time, which seemed to violate safety procedures enacted after last year's deadly mid-air collision over D.C. The NTSB just releasing a preliminary report on the August takeoff incident. Nearly 25,000 pounds of frozen buffalo chicken is recalled.
6: The recall's been announced due to an inspection lapse. It involves Shanghai Ravioli Corporation's frozen, not ready to eat buffalo chicken rangoon and mozzarella sticks. The products were shipped to five states, Maine, Massachusetts, New Hampshire, Rhode Island, and Vermont. All have sell-by dates from July 8, 2026 to June 29, 2027. The Department of Agriculture's Food and Safety Inspection Service says the affected products bear false marks of inspection with establishment number EST-18004. The products should be thrown away or returned to their place of purchase.
0: Fox's Deborah Valentine. Stocks remain higher. The Dow's up 125. I'm Lisa Brady, Fox News.
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9: All right, 844-484-3872, 844-4-THE-USA. That's the way to join us today, from coast to coast, from sea to shining sea. The Trump administration is cracking down on Antifa again. Now, they've charged a bunch of these Antifa lunatics and have begun putting them in jail. But cracking down on the foot soldiers, the people that they just, you know, kind of the pink-haired weirdos that they release from Arkham Asylum and deploy on the streets, that's one thing. But you really got to go after the infrastructure. You need to go after the supervillains themselves. And we got a big announcement from a great Secretary of State yesterday, Marco Rubio, that they have designated one of the primary communications networks for Antifa as a terror organization around the planet. The name of this group, the Autistici Inventati, a major far-left tech collective, is now considered a transnational far-left terrorist network by the United States government. They call themselves the AI Collective, and they're used by the most active and violent Antifa cells in the United States and around the world. Secretary Rubio saying there will be no refuge for violent extremists who wage war on our civilization and plot to undermine law and order, destroy critical infrastructure, assault political opponents, or conspire to conceal their crimes from authorities. We will use all of the tools and authorities at our disposal to fight terrorism and protect our way of life from terrorist coercion. Now, what have these guys done? What is the AI Collective in terms of what it's done? And the State Department has a very helpful document on this subject. They say that the AI Collective provides the encryption tools and violent far-left extremist groups operating in the United States and around the world use frequently to communicate with one another. Many of these groups have relied on the AI Collective's digital infrastructure to plot attacks, recruit others to engage in criminal activity, publish official communiques by U.S. designated foreign terrorist organizations, and disseminate maps of critical infrastructure along with instructions for building IEDs, all routed through a network of foreign servers intended to conceal the criminal activity from law enforcement. And the State Department gives us some examples. So this year, there were anarchist cells who were sabotaging rail systems in France, Italy, Germany, and the Netherlands. They were using AI Collective tools and services to communicate and IED information to their extremist followers and to take responsibility for the attacks, as they were targeting railways and other critical infrastructure. That was happening in those European countries. And remember, it was earlier this year.

additional attacks on critical infrastructure and referring adherents to yet another AI collective platform, which provides detailed sabotage materials as well as maps of vulnerable critical infrastructure across

0: about this? About the left-wing terror groups attacking ICE officers? Anything?
1: No.
0: Okay, thank you. Along with calls for targeted attacks on ICE agents in the streets and in their homes. The anarchist cell responsible for waging a violent campaign to prevent the construction of that law enforcement training center in Atlanta, Georgia. Remember that? We covered it here. The left was attacking day after day, night after night, a training center for law enforcement. What does a training center do for law enforcement? Helps make the cops better at their jobs, better servants for the public, better order, better able to restore order. It makes them understand their responsibilities as law enforcement officers, how to follow the law and the commission of while they're enforcing it. In other words, if you're the kind of person who is concerned about the excesses of law enforcement, you want them to be well trained, don't you? No. An anarchist group, the State Department explains. Fixing lists and illegally obtained private information to threaten government officials and business owners and to circulate instructions for making IEDs. They're terrorists. That's what they are. Against government buildings and local businesses. The cell remains active and still uses AI. Violent and criminal acts against government officials, law enforcement, and critical infrastructure. And then finally here in the list of all of these terror groups in the United States, many of them, who use AI Collective to communicate, there's this group called Jane's Revenge. You've also heard of them. We've talked about this group. Jane's Revenge is a enthusiastically pro-abortion terror operation who has been waging firebombing campaigns against crisis pregnancy centers in the United States. A crisis pregnancy center is a place. It's a place where an expectant mother is concerned about how she's going to be able to take care of this child, what she can do, probably very nervous about what comes next. And these crisis pregnancy centers, these guys are angels on earth. I love the crisis pregnancy centers. I think most cases they're Christian operations. They are very wholesome and helpful. They provide not just support for the mother while she's carrying her child, but support for her after she has her child. They help. They have diapers and

the Jane's Revenge terror operations because they did it at night. It's too dark. Law enforcement doesn't operate at night. Not when Democrats are in charge. Yeah, it's just hard. Can't.

0: charged for violating federal law and engaging in a conspiracy against rights through threats of force and intimidation. So this is a big deal. You've got, you know, how many times have we seen this kind of left-wing violence? And then you and I are left saying, okay, now what's going to happen? Who's going to be held accountable? What are we going to do about it? And at the State Department level, in addition to the prosecutions we've seen, including of members of Jane's Revenge and Antifa, that's all well and good. But at the State Department level, now they're using terror designations to shut down the infrastructure that powers all of that, that terror, including this Operation AI Collective. And the left is angry about it, man. There's the wailing and gnashing of teeth has immediately ensued. In fact, the behavior of the left yesterday upon Secretary Rubio's announcement may very well have been downright criminal. And what I mean by that is, as soon as Marco Rubio said that, we have officially, under the law, applied a terror designation to this group. You had lefties rushing to the internet to provide material support to an officially designated terror group yesterday. Now, does that carry criminal consequences? Yes, it does. I've got more information about that insanity coming up ahead on The Vince Show.
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1: Vince Colonnais.

0: All right, so Marco Rubio comes out and goes, all right, we have a new terror designation for an operation that's been powering Antifa in the United States. Good news. Very good news. What did the left say yesterday? Well, Jim, you ever heard of one of these guys called Krasenstein? There's two brothers. They're brothers. They're called the Krasenstein brothers. I've seen them incidentally through the years. They're
1: the militant midgets of X.
0: Are they midgets? Are they?
1: They're pretty tiny.
0: Oh, they're elfin. Oh, I didn't know that. Oh, that's well adorable. But here's the problem. One of them, at least, may have committed a crime yesterday. And here's how it works. Brian Krasenstein posts to X immediately upon Marco Rubio going, this is a terror group. He says, quote, please donate to Autistici Inventati, AI, an independent volunteer-run internet services collective. They stand for anti-racism. Anti-racism, which is code word for racism, to be clear. Anti-fascism, which is also code for fascism. Anti-sexism. Again, this is all bigotry. And anti-militarism, it's a way of attacking the American military. And opposition to authoritarianism and hierarchies, he says, which, of course, he's, of course, a huge, huge proponent of left-wing authoritarianism. So he says, please donate to the terror group. Now, I'm reading this particular post to you right now from my notes because I can't read it to you from the internet. He deleted it as of this morning. I saw it last night, Jim, as I was compiling the notes for today's program. I saw this. I was like, well, this is crazy. That kind of seems like he's supporting a terror group, doesn't it? Well, he's deleted it since then. And in fact, the Assistant Secretary of State for Global Affairs is a fellow called Dylan Johnson. And he posted online about this. He wrote, donating money to a specially designated global terrorist organization is a federal crime. You can be prosecuted and sentenced to 20 years in federal prison and fined up to $1 million. So maybe talk to a lawyer before listening to this moron, he writes. Which that's good advice. That's an official government statement from the Assistant Secretary of State for Global Affairs. Don't listen to morons. Consult a lawyer. Oh, and Krasenstein apparently tweeted additionally that he made a personal donation, and then he deleted that tweet as well. Dylan Johnson, the Assistant Secretary of State, writing, why did Krasenstein tweet and then delete that he donated to a designated terrorist organization? He did. Probably because some lawyer in his life said, dude, this is not going to work out well for you. Erase that quickly, please. That is so completely stupid. And yet that's what the left was doing yesterday. It's remarkable. I love having an administration where they're actually enforcing the law. So we'll see what happens. I don't know. Did he really make a donation to a terror group yesterday? That is very unwise. Look, I don't share your politics, son, but I would advise you against doing something very, very stupid. And it also is another reminder, like the left really thinks that the law is kind of irrelevant, don't they? It's just about who's in charge. It's like if Trump's in charge and he's enforcing the law, he's somehow abusing his power. If the left's in charge and they're making up laws and violations of them, somehow that's just totally fine. They really think it's a choose-your-own-adventure thing. Like, it doesn't matter what the actual laws on the books are. So if we designate something as a terror organization, you just can donate to it. Totally fine. Whatever. I don't like Trump. I'll just donate to it. There are no consequences for that. Now, watch. Krasenstein's going to come out and say that he's being persecuted by the Trump administration for donating to a terror organization and then being prosecuted for it. Can't wait for that story. When it happens, I'll share it with you. But this is the left. You know, their radicalism is finally getting some scientific study, too. For years, with the government controlled by the left, controlling a lot of the research funding, they're always trying to claim that, oh, the right is very violent. They're a bunch of fascists, a bunch of authoritarians. They want to rule with violence. This is the claim. You've heard it before. The left makes it all the time. They do it in all their media outlets. It's utterly preposterous. If violence and authoritarianism, fascism, and trying to silence opposing opinions and use force to achieve your ends belongs to anybody, it's to the American left here in the United States of America. And a brand new study just came out that confirms all of this. All of it. And once again, Jimmy, ready? It's from Rutgers. So I don't know what's going on in Rutgers, but Rutgers University out with another study about left-wing authoritarianism in the United States. And It's not shocking, but boy, it is appalling. More ahead on the Vince Show.
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0: News, I'm John Saucier. President Trump has signed an executive order renaming Lake Ontario to Lake America as the U.S. and Canada escalate a trade war.
1: The lake change, Lake of America, was something I've been thinking about for a long time, actually.
0: Both the U.S. and Canada have set tariffs of up to 50% on each other's imports. The president previously changed the name of Gulf of Mexico to the Gulf of America at the beginning of his second term. Closing arguments are over. The jury needs to decide the fate of Lindsay Clancy if she's guilty of murdering her three children. Plymouth County Judge William Sullivan telling the jury not to be swayed by how those children are killed.
2: The defendant is entitled to a verdict based solely on the evidence, and not one based on pity or sympathy for the decedents, which might be occasioned by the images depicted.
0: She could face life in prison if convicted or be committed to a state psychiatric hospital if the jury finds her not guilty. America's listening to Fox News.
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5: How many transgender killers or would-be killers have we seen in the past few years? A lot, right? We've seen a lot of that. And the media keeps trying to downplay, oh, it's not that much. Really? It's not that much? You had Nicholas Roski, a dude pretending to be a woman, attempting to assassinate Supreme Court Justice Brett Kavanaugh. Remember that? He went by Sophie. And he's arguing in court still. He's like, hey, can you put me in women's prison? No, I'm not putting you in women. That's insane. With all the men who are in federal prison with women right now, 15% of the inmates when President Trump came into office were men inside of the women's prisons pretending to be women. Okay, that seems like a massive problem. Who else did this? Oh, the guy who tried to kill the Secretary of the Treasury, Scott Bessent. His name's Ryan Michael English. He was also pretending to be a woman. We just heard that recently. Scott Bessent was talking about that recently. He was like, is the media going to cover this? No. No, they're not. There was a guy called Jesse Van Rootseller, a man pretending to be a woman. He murdered his mother, stepbrother, and eight others. Tyler Robinson, of course, who we're approaching the one-year anniversary of Charlie Crook's assassination. Tyler Robinson now standing trial for murdering Charlie. Tyler Robinson was dating a tranny guy who I guess is a furry or something. I'm not really quite sure of all the definitions, but wrote all sorts of transgender propaganda on the side of the bullet casings, murdered Charlie Kirk. There was Robin Westman, who fatally shot up a church in Minneapolis. That's the Annunciation Church, of all the children who were praying inside. That's a guy pretending to be a woman. There was another church shooting, another attack on Christians. That's also a theme here. The Covenant School shooter, Audrey Hale, a woman who was pretending to be a man, shot up at that school, gunned down by cops who responded there. Ryan Michael, and then of course the left, you know, and specifically Nashville authorities were trying to prevent the public from knowing about all of this. Like, why are you censoring this particular thing? Don't we want to stop these attacks? Ryan Michael English, I just mentioned, tried to assassinate Besson. Maya Alec McKinney, a woman pretending to be a boy, a man, murdered a student in 2019. There was a guy pretending to be a woman called Snatchia Mosley, who fatally shot up a Maryland drugstore, a warehouse there in Maryland. So we've seen a lot of these. And in what ends up happening in the wake of these attacks is we always have to have this conversation. Normal people have a conversation like, there seems to be a real high coincidence between these types of self-delusions and then attacks on civilians. What's going on here? Why are we seeing all of these murderous rampages by people who have clear mental illness? And what can be done to stop it? Are drugs playing a role in this? Who's lying to them? Why are they convinced they need to take up arms against their fellow Americans? Very reasonable questions. And yet the left has worked really hard to try and suppress this story. They don't want you to talk about it. They don't want you to talk about it. Yeah, trans Tifa. They're not interested in you talking about trans Tifa. They're the victims. The assailants are the victims in the left's framing. And we just got a new study out, published yesterday by Rutgers University and funded by the Department of Health and Human Services. That would be the American taxpayer. Thank you to the President of the United States. And thank you to Secretary Robert F. Kennedy Jr. for doing this work. Also, the Manhattan Institute and the Network Contagion Research Institute were all involved. And here's the New York Post headline. They were the first with the story on this. Shocking study shows link between transgender ideology and left-wing violence. Shocking study. Now, I would argue it's not shocking. We know. But now we've got the receipts. Trump administration-funded researchers and independent collaborators found a startling correlation between proponents of a transgender ideology and left-wing violence. According to a new report obtained by the New York Post, set to be released Wednesday, of course it was released yesterday, the new study from researchers at Rutgers University, the right-leaning Manhattan Institute, and the Network Contagion Research Institute found that those normalizing transgender beliefs were more likely to be supportive of political violence. Respondents were quizzed about six potential targets of political violence for the study, including killing Charlie Kirk, killing Donald Trump, killing Brian Thompson, that's the United Healthcare CEO. Luigi Mangione gunned him down in the streets in cold blood. The left celebrated Luigi for that. The arson of ICE buildings, damaging wealthy people's property, and violence against police. And what they found is that gender ideology, this radical gender ideology, is highly associated with left-wing authoritarianism and the willingness to justify political violence. The study is titled Where the Clinic Meets the Movement. Does Gender Ideology Arm Left-Wing Authoritarian Psychology? And I went, and Jim, I started reading the report yesterday. I started going through the details of the report, and they said there's a lot of findings here, not just the ones that the New York Post shared in his headline. But here's the issue, of course. Radical gender ideology is highly correlated with left-wing authoritarianism and violence. Highly. Okay? Part of this, they say, is this reasoning that establishment Democrats have baked into the minds of adherents that somehow telling someone they were born in the correct body is a quote-unquote genocide. Have you heard this before? That it's a trans genocide if you tell people they were born in the correct body. That you can't be a different gender. That's not how it works. That's genocide, they say. Appropriating language to describe other horrific behavior by the left. Genocide throughout history. And so people become convinced that there's some sort of existential threat going on. You're genociding trans people. Of course, you're helping people who are under that delusion and saying, no, you're born in the right body. Don't believe the lies. You don't have to dedicate your life and body to a medical industry that's exploiting you. You don't have to do that. These findings support the paper's core claim, the report says. Gender ideology may function as an ideological accelerant, telling left-wing authoritarians psychology who the enemy is, why the situation is urgent, and in those already disposed towards force, that violence is legitimate. So there's no qualms. In other words, the moral obligation is to violence. You have no other choice. You have to attack. You have no other options. Now's the time. The potency of this gender ideology derives from its institutional provenance. Now, this is super important. Now, where does this come from? What gives this credibility? Why do people fall for this nonsense? And the answer, according to the research, is because you have nominally mainstream operations that keep saying that this type of abuse of human beings is legitimate. It's a mandate. And among them are the American Psychological Association, the American Psychiatric Association, the World Professional Association for Transgender Health. They call that WPATH. You ever see that acronym? And the American Academy of Pediatrics. That would be for children. This institutional positioning matters psychologically. Content that appears embedded in some sort of clinical consensus may foreclose the ordinary cost-benefit deliberation. Dissent becomes not a legitimate position, but a failure of professional duty or an act of harm. The present data establish the downstream correlates of that framing empirically. All right, that's a lot of research language to basically say you have a bunch of organizations with professional sounding names convincing sheep that you have to abuse people or else you're hurting their health. It's a perfect inversion of the truth. And it also, these organizations also lord over what it means to be considered a pediatrician in good standing. You've got to convince children they were born in the wrong body or else you're doing something wrong. Where have we seen this before besides radical transgender ideology? We've also seen it with radical climate ideology, haven't we? It's the same thing. 97% of scientists all agree the world's going to be destroyed because you drive an SUV. And then you're like, no, I don't. No, I'm not destroying the world. I'm just driving an SUV. Carbon dioxide's a pollutant. Breathing out is destroying the world. This is what they're telling you. The world's going to die in 12 years because of your behavior. And what does that become? That becomes a permission slip for the kinds of violence that people conduct under the auspices of trying to save the planet. Suddenly you have human beings gluing themselves to highways thinking they're saving the planet, destroying precious works of art, attacking people, conducting terror attacks, eco-terrorists. Where does all of that come from? From the same logical construction, an illogical construction. But you have institutions who pretend that they have some sort of aura of credibility to them. They dress all of this up as legitimate science, and then they breathe life into some of the most deranged radicalism you've ever seen. We just keep watching it in different forms play out. It's happening here in this radical gender ideology. Now, one of the other things about these findings that I find so fascinating and troubling is that, look, this is very rare research. Now, you know it's true. You know instinctively it's true. Every word I just said, you're like, oh, yeah, I know, even without the scientists actually conducting the study. But why is it that this is such a rarity? Why is a study like this, where they look at real-world impacts, real-world harm, deranged framing and then give you clear answers on the subject. Why is this such a rarity? And the answer is because the left is often in control of most of these questions. Where does the research funding go? How do the universities spend it? These left-wing universities, in terms of the type of research that they normally pursue, they're trying to adhere to political priorities and not to actual truth-seeking, not to fact-finding. And so it creates this like crazy, radical, left-wing, self-licking ice cream cone that never actually produces the kind of results that increase human understanding and help bring down the temperature. This is a rarity. And you can thank the Trump administration for actually funding it. This is, I would say, a very valuable use of American taxpayer dollars. If we're going to be funding research, why don't we fund the kind of research that stops left-wing terrorism, which is a real and horrific phenomenon? Rutgers University, again, deserves credit, because remember last year, April, they published a similar survey that talked about the extent to which the left has assassination culture, and it's very dangerous. And coming up just in a few weeks, the president of the United States is going to be giving an address, a keynote address, on September 10th in Dallas. September 10th, 1 year to the day that Charlie Kirk was assassinated. You think he's going to mention Charlie? I think so. More ahead on The Vince Show.
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0: Oh, I've got a clip I wanted to share with you, Jim. Do you see Harry Enten was running over the numbers of presidential popularity? And he found that President Trump, among presidents that Republicans admire, President Trump has the highest approval ratings of any Republican president, obviously current or past. Listen to this.
1: This one. Okay. The president Republicans most admire, it's Donald Trump. This is a historic comparison. A majority of Republicans say, 53% say, he's the Republican president they most admire. Ronald Reagan, who traditionally has won that much, Donald Trump nearly triples up on this. Reagan at just 18%. And then Abraham Lincoln, who by most historic accounts is the greatest president of all time. But Republicans say that the president that they most admire by, what is this? This is 6-7 times as many. Donald John Trump at 53%, easily crushing Abe Lincoln at 8%. And the Elon poll showed that he was the greatest president as well, Donald Trump.
0: This is very confusing to CNN and company. How is this possible? And this goes back to, you know, the point I've been making this week is like, look, President Trump is wildly popular because he exists to break the status quo. He exists to break the corruption, the conventional wisdom of Washington. And that's not going away. That attitude's not going away. Regardless of who, we are here to stay. The American people who voted for that guy and are enthusiastic about him being in the Oval Office, we're here to stay. We're not going anywhere. We're going to keep fighting for the agenda that puts a guy like Donald Trump into office. Sorry, hate to tell you, it's true. It's very true. What an interesting comparison. President Trump must love that, by the way. he's compared to Reagan and Lincoln, and he's beating them. That's a pretty good contest. Imagine being a president and pulling ahead of Ronald Reagan and Abraham Lincoln. That's

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2: Do whatever they want. 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Nope. No. No, they'd be appalled with Hillary, just like the rest of us. 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It would warm my heart. You should do that. 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

0: Great Lakes gets a new name from President Trump. I'm Lisa Brady, Fox News. This is a trade dispute with Canada continues.
1: An executive order directs the U.S. Geographic Naming Agency to rename Lake Ontario to Lake America.
2: So if you think about it, we have a gulf and we have a lake. Now all we need is an ocean.
1: President Trump's renaming of the Great Lake is the latest escalation in a trade war that has seen both the U.S. and Canada announce higher tariffs on each other.
2: They'll ask me, who's the worst to deal with on trade? And I said, that's easy, Canada. They are the worst to trade, and they feel entitled, and just we can't have that.
1: Canada is not forced to change the name of the lake, which creates a border between New York and Ontario.
0: Fox's Jared Halpern at the White House. The U.S. and Canada have blamed each other for a breakdown in trade talks. It's up to the jury at the murder trial of Lindsay Clancy, charged with murdering her three young children in Massachusetts just before jumping from a second-floor window. Prosecutor Jennifer Sprague suggesting Clancy was in control of her actions and lied about hearing of

0: voice.
1: It says, kill the kids so you can kill yourself. So she had to choose where, the basement. She had to choose how, strangulation. She had to choose with what, exercise ban. Choose again, exercise ban. Choose again, exercise ban. She had to choose how to kill herself.
0: Defense attorney Kevin Reddington telling the jury,
2: this young lady is not guilty of the killing of her children because she was suffering from a disease and defect, as his honor instructed you. And they're not going to be able to prove otherwise. And it's their burden, not ours.
0: In addition to murder or not criminally responsible, the jury can also consider a manslaughter charge. 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
0: The danger is not over yet along Nepal's border with China after flash flooding and mudslides already blamed for more than 300 deaths.
6: Nepal's disaster authority warning a lake that formed from a block river could soon burst. And in China at another lake, officials there are warning the equivalent to roughly 1,200 Olympic-sized swimming pools of water are expected to flow into the lake in the coming days. Now, with so many still missing, there are fears the death toll will only keep rising. Rescue crews have reportedly found bodies hundreds of miles downstream from some of the most devastated areas.
0: Fox's Jeff Paul, as the search continues around the clock for more than 1,400 missing, including Americans and other foreigners, President Trump says the U.S. has offered help and is sending aid. Tropical storm Dolly churning out in the Atlantic Ocean. It formed today, far from land, though, and forecasters are expecting it to weaken quickly beginning tomorrow. The storm's name has no connection to the death of Dolly Parton this week. Storms are named well in advance. Names are chosen, I should say, well in advance. More cities are doing away with license plate reader cameras over privacy concerns.
7: The list is growing of cities and local governments canceling contracts with license plate reader companies, including Flock, which operates a nationwide network of cameras that can track vehicles and provide information to law enforcement. Police have called the cameras a vital tool in crime fighting, though critics say the tech raises privacy and civil liberties concerns. Tempe, Arizona, and Fort Wayne, Indiana, the latest of dozens of cities to part ways with Flock cameras that are also the subject of mistakes and misuse by law enforcement officers. Jeff Manasso, Fox News.
0: An hour to the close on Wall Street. Stocks remain higher. The Dow's up 87 points. The S&P also in the green. The NASDAQ rallying up 329. Lisa Brady, this is Fox News.
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11: 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We've got Magdalene Rose on the line. We've got a lot to talk about today. Next hour, we're going to have Brad Williams on, talk a little bit more about this case. But I want to talk with us about what's going on with Lindsay Clancy. It's in the jury's hands right now, and it looks like I don't think it'll take them that long. The prosecution today was amazing. I think they made their case. They summarized. It's not that this woman didn't have problems, or she wouldn't take medicine, or she wasn't depressed. The problem is that none of this means she didn't have the mental capacity to understand the difference between right and wrong. And then they laid out the long planning over a significant period of time, whether it was planning out on the day or planning months before, when it looked at the Google searches, how to kill. And when they talked about the voices, because I've actually encountered people that said they had heard voices, because I used to do commitment hearings when I was starting out in my law practice. And that's when you interview people that have been, you know, put into a mental hospital. And the doctor made a good point. He's like, people that hear voices, they don't just hear one voice and then murder people and they never hear the voice again. We don't have any, there's not really a case that we can look at that's like that. They mentioned the Andrea Yates case, which is a woman that murdered her kids by drowning them in a bathtub, which, by the way, it means terrible. But drowning is incredibly quick versus getting strangled to death, which can take a long time and is way more painful. But Andrea Yates, in her case, heard voices for 5 months. And there was no doubt that the doctors didn't disbelieve that she heard voices. She definitely, there was a lot of documentation and all this different medicine, things like that. But they still convicted her, because hearing voices does not mean you lose the ability to determine right from wrong. And in the same way that if you hear an actual person's voice telling you to go murder someone, you still have the ability to do it or not do it. So I think that was a really good point. But I want to get your thoughts on this, Magdalene. I would have said before this would have been a 50-50 shot. I think after listening to the closing arguments, where the defense, I feel, botched it and the prosecution finally put it together and answered the weakest part of the case, I think I'm more confident that they'll get some form of a guilty verdict. I mean, I would assume it's going to be first degree, but they may compromise and give the manslaughter. What are your thoughts on this, and just kind of overall what we're learning from this case?
12: Well, I think she might also get manslaughter as well. And I think it's interesting, we learned that the jury is nine women and three men, and the four person is an older woman as well. And I think that you mentioned the Andrea Yates case, and I think that there's that unfair comparisons, because she was also living in a very fundamentalist religious world where she had been asked, where she had asked multiple times not to have any more children. She'd brought it to her faith leaders. Her husband had been advised by faith leaders, by doctors, stop getting her pregnant. And he had just sort of said no. So Andrea Yates, I think, is a different case in that she was failed by a specific system. She had also had, like you said, many examples of voices, many examples of serious hallucinations. And she also didn't necessarily defend herself like this. Like, she was kind of like, I don't think I should die for it, but if I do, it's okay. And she's also in prison. So Lindsay Clancy, the problem here is that I think that the defense has believed the TikTok hype much more than they should have during this process, and that's led them to make a lot of mistakes.
11: Yeah, and it's that was actually good analysis of the prior case. And one thing, they did try the not guilty by insanity. It wasn't the exact same on every function. The main issue in that case was that we don't doubt you were messed up or you heard voices, but you also made a conscious decision to kill your kids. And like this case, she had planning over a long period of time. This was not a one-off. And unlike that, this was before Google was really a thing. So they had more phone records, different things like that, witness testimony. Here you have, the person that's being accused, Lindsay Clancy, and going through her computer and, finding all the stuff. And again, I think that's probably the most difficult for the defense to get over. I think that will be very troubling. But I do think the cultural phenomenon around this is really interesting. You know, Matt Walsh, this is kind of a long discussion, but he had a really good show yesterday. And he was talking about the phenomenon where people will go online and talk about how they don't like their kids. And he's like, well, that's, one, you should never do that. I agree with that. And two, if your kids are really terrible and you don't like being around them, he said, look, especially when you're talking about really young kids, we're not talking about when they're adults and they make their own decisions. That's a separate category. And he mentioned that. But, you know, if your kids are terrible, it's probably because you're a terrible parent. Like, it's not, generally speaking, your kids are a reflection of you. What do they say about parenting? Parenting is not simply about what you tell your kids, it's what your kids observe. So if you're a narcissist, a selfish person, and your kids are going to mirror that, and your kids are going to be terrible, and then the reason they're terrible is because the parent is terrible. And in these TikTok moms cases, they keep talking about, oh, how difficult motherhood is this. I'm like, motherhood's been difficult from the beginning of time. You know, that was one part of the curse, you know, in Genesis. You know, bearing kids is going to be difficult. For Adam, it was, you're going to toil the ground and you're going to have to deal with weeds and the sweat of your brow. And so work will be difficult for the man, and for women, childbirth, and then raising kids will be difficult. That is the nature of the fallen world. But this case was interesting because here you have a extremely privileged woman. I mean, I looked at the wealth of her husband. She was, they were extremely wealthy. She had a nanny. She was also a nurse, like a OBGYN nurse. She had access to the best doctors, the best medicine, the best people. She had more access to mental health care than 99.9% of people in this country just by nature of her wealth and then her actual position. And so when people say this is a failure of the mental health system, I mean, I checked this, by the way. The TikTok mom's like, it's these men in the mental health system that did this. 100% of her doctors, 100% of her doctors were female. Every single one. 100% of the prescribers were female. The therapist she went to, female. The chaplain she was talking to in jail, female. So if it's a failure of the mental health system and you're trying to blame men, well, she had no interaction with male doctors, male physician, male therapist. She only ever interacted with women. And I found that to be interesting, and why people aren't mentioning that bothers me, but what are your thoughts?
12: Well, that is interesting. And I think a lot of this is also because Lindsay was in this odd, like, circle where she was trying to get help, but she even said this, I don't remember if it was a text or a journal entry, but she said she has trouble sticking to a mental health plan. So while some of these doctors, I think, did not do their duty, especially the ones who didn't request her medical records for comparison on what drugs she was on. The other side of this is, I don't think that she gave a plan any time to work. And that's crucial to changing anything in mental health or medicine in general, is you have to give the medicine a chance to do what it does. So when she wasn't doing that and switching so fast, yes, it could have also contributed to helping her, to making her unstable. But the defense does have a problem, you're right, with the searches on Google and the idea that she was planning this out, she was involved in, like, calling the restaurant, all these things to delay him. That makes it difficult. Their position is that she was talking about, like, and Googling how far away the restaurant was because she didn't want to be alone for that long. On the other side of that, she also sent him out to get food, and they have evidence of that. So at best, I think that she can hope for manslaughter. I would be surprised after these closing arguments, I agree, if she gets off on this defense.
11: Yeah, and I can tell you, I mean, it's the reason the doctors didn't check in to her as much is because she was a highly qualified nurse, and it's more of a professional courtesy. Like, if I would go to when I was practicing law full time, if I had a question about a case, I would talk to a different attorney, and just the way that we would talk to one another would be very different than the way that, say, a lay person would talk to that attorney, just because we had a common background. So she had an extremely qualified medical background. As far as, like, her not getting mental health care, like, and then doctor shopping and not letting it work, yeah, I mean, once she didn't take the pills that she was supposed to take, that was proven beyond any doubt, because they had the pill bottles, and almost there was the most that was from any pill bottle that was weeks old, if not nearly a month, was like 7. And then some of them that were weeks old, they had 3 pills gone. So she wasn't taking the medicine that she was prescribed. And in my mind, she probably, maybe she did all of that as a thought to, you know, maybe if something goes wrong, I could use this. Or maybe she just thought that you know, there some doctor could give her a magic pill to fix what was inside of her soul, and that doesn't, those pills don't exist. And I think that was something people need to realize, is like, you can't, whatever's going on inside of you, that's mostly at least in part a spirit or a spiritual problem. It's not necessarily like we can, you know, give you a pill and your problems go away. Pills are for symptom management. Pill, especially on the mental health side, they don't necessarily cure the individual. They manage symptoms. But she was just trying to do something so she wouldn't, I don't know, feel a certain way. And then she thinks, because, you know, she wanted to kill herself, that, well, if I'm going to kill myself, I don't want to leave. I'll just go ahead and kill the kids. And I wish she would have gone the other order, because that would have been, those kids would still be alive. Let's take a quick break. We'll be right back.
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8: 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And when you do, tell them Dale Jackson sent you.

0: talking about Lindsey Clancy case. One of the issues that's coming from this is the detrimental effect TikTok is having, especially on these mommy sleuths, or really just, I think, women in general. Maybe I think TikTok is not good for anybody, by the way. I don't think it's something that makes people's lives better. I think it generally makes everyone's life worse and makes us all dumber. And that's, you know, that's just my view. But Matt Walsh was talking about that yesterday, and I mentioned that, you know, he's talking about people that hate their kids, and usually if that's a problem, it's on you. But he also said this idea that you need to tell everyone in the world how you feel all the time is one of the most ridiculous things ever. And he talked about how Freud said, oh, well, you don't need to suppress or repress. And it's like, yeah, a healthy, well-adjusted person represses and suppresses base urges. Like, we call that morality. I mean, I think in the scriptures they say, yeah, take up your cross and follow me, meaning like you're going to have to sacrifice. Life is about sacrificing and doing you want for the good of the other. And that was Matt's point. He's like, so if you're the kind of person that you don't feel, you have these bad feelings towards your kids, or you don't want to be around them, he's like, here's what you should do. And he said, you should just do it. Like, if you don't feel like it, pretend. And then if you pretend enough, meaning you just do the right thing, whether you feel like it or not. I mean, pretend's a bad word, but I get what he was saying. He's like, you actually will probably become that person. And he's made a point. He's like, you know, feelings are the freight, meaning your actions lead the way. And when you make good actions because you have through good character, your emotions generally will follow you. If your emotions lead the way, everything gets messed up. And he made an excellent point. And he said, look, he didn't want to take his kids out for dinner the other night because he was just in a bad mood. He was tired. But he's like, I don't want to be the kind of dad that doesn't take my kids out to dinner because of how I feel. And 10 minutes into it, he was having a good time. And I feel the same way. I'm sure you do sometimes. You don't want to do something. You get it. Then you do it because, you know, you care about some other person. And 5-10 minutes into it, you're glad you did. But these women on TikTok, they're all about my feelings and my emotions, and I want to do this. I was like, first of all, like, from a biblical perspective, the heart is deceitful above all things and beyond cure. So if you're living your life by your feelings, you're basic, like, that in and of itself is very evil and demonic. That's anti-scriptural, anti-God. But these ladies, they're only ever led by their feelings and emotions. And I think our society's always talking about, we need to talk more about how we feel. And there is an appropriate setting for that. I'm not saying you should never talk about it, but we do it about 99 times more than we should. And I remember talking to my granddad when he was still alive. That just wasn't something his generation did. They weren't going around talking about how bad they felt. Heck, he was in World War II. He saw half of the people around him either get seriously injured or killed. It was tough for him when he got back, but he never talked about it up until towards the end of his life. And he never talked about it with his daughters. He only talked about it with his grandsons. And I thought, you know, that's something to be admired. But what are your thoughts? Don't you think that some of this is people just need to shut up about their emotions and feelings all the time because it's gone way beyond what is appropriate?
1: Well, I think that's true. And I think that the kind of like British sensibility of not necessarily leading with every feeling all the time is kind of mocked now and kind of put down. But that's the type of thinking that build empires. Like, of course you should deal with certain things and you shouldn't let them hold you back and you should confront trauma, especially for children. But in general, I think quiet sensibility has kind of been abandoned, and we have to lead with emotion on everything all the time. And a lot of this is also the fault of conservative media, because we are the outrage media. And I think that in the age of conservative influencers who do nothing but react to things, when your job is in like the turning point reaction world, for example, to react to things and not to offer anything, I think it's a very bad, vicious cycle. And a lot of the true crime stuff is also because I think that women in general think that it's like an okay thing to look at because it's not sinful. Of course, it's terribly violent and it changes your brain chemistry, but to them and to their pastors and their priests, it's not sinful. So it becomes a pastime. And I don't think men are proactive enough in explaining that it is problematic, because there's like violent video games and things that women think are problematic for men that probably are. Like, that has to be reciprocal, or you get into TikTok sleuths who might let Lindsey Clancy off.
0: Yeah, I mean, I think I agree with you. If you're always watching violent content and violent games, it's going to affect you negatively, no doubt. However, as I've seen a lot of people point out, there's been a lot of guys that murdered their family and did horrible things and had trauma and PTSD, and I've never seen any organized group of men ever once empathizing or sympathizing, even in a case where the guy went through absolute hell and he was on drugs and he was a victim. You know, he suffered in a war, maybe he was injured. I've never seen that. So yeah, I think that causes violence in men, but what it doesn't do, it doesn't take away their ability to reason in the sense of this is evil, this is not evil. They'll still be able to, like, they won't make excuses whenever somebody does that. And I think that was one of the main problems. It's the excuse making and the fact that a lot of these TikTokers think that there's never an appropriate situation where women should be accountable for anything, whether that's relationships or in the criminal courts or at work. It's always the man's fault. It's always, the patriarchy. It's always this. I think men are generally taught from a young age, and I think this is good, that, hey, you're responsible. You screw up. That's on you. Like, you're going to be accountable. And that's good. We should teach men that. I think the women have not been taught those things, and I think that's destroyed our society. But what are your thoughts?
1: I think that's true, but I think that this is because women are taught that we are the victims of everything and that we are, you know, so oppressed that any advancement we get is against such huge obstacles that it should be considered a big deal and that we shouldn't hold ourselves accountable. You know, I also think that there is a destructive quality to the stay-at-home mom content that goes up on TikTok and other platforms. There's kind of this feeling like being a stay-at-home mom and like someone who's really living that just means you like get kids ready and give them an iPad and like go do your thing. That's not what that's supposed to be. You're supposed to be planning activities. You're supposed to be doing things in the house. Like there is an element of curating your life that I think can be very nice and very like positive. Nobody is taught that. You know, the only places that's taught is like either the really wealthy areas of the country or in the South. And what I find interesting is that one of the main areas of the country that's still buying like good high-end fashion, high quality clothes is the South. It's not these northern areas. It's not liberal areas. So culture is existing in the South, but it's getting smaller and smaller, and that's a very sad thing.
0: Yeah, I mean, traditional culture, you're talking about like understanding aesthetics or beauty as positive goods, which of course they are. And the idea you see in the North, it's like they downplay those things. It's a lot of it's about, I mean, it's all politics, and heck, I love politics, but it's politics for people that just repeat everything that the left is saying without really much thought. So I do think the content, what you're talking about, people have to be careful about it. And then just knowing you really don't need, shouldn't take a priest or a pastor to tell you, like, I mean, I'm sure my pastor would, but he came up to my pastor and said, hey, I'm listening to these true crime things, and they're discussing like gory murders, and I'm spending hours a day. He would just tell you, what are you doing? Don't do that. That's not good for you. And then he'd cite you about 15 verses about why. But I don't understand this idea of, well, it's not technically sin. Well, the question is always, is it wise? And if it's not wise, don't do it. All right, let's take a quick break. We'll be right back. Taking that time right behind
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0: News. I'm Tom Graham. President Trump signing an order directing the Interior Department to rename Lake Ontario Lake America. President made a similar name change for the Gulf of Mexico.
1: So if you think about it, we have a Gulf and we have a lake. Now all we need is an ocean.
0: Now the change comes following an escalation of the trade war between the U.S. and Canada. Our neighbors to the north seem unlikely, though, to embrace this name change. The fate of Lindsay Clancy in the hands of a jury. A Massachusetts mother is accused of murdering her three children. However, her defense claims she was suffering from postpartum psychosis and not criminally responsible.
2: 12 jurors are deliberating with 6 alternates standing by. And keep in mind, in Massachusetts, the burden is on the prosecution to prove that Clancy was unaware of what she was doing and not in touch with reality.
0: Fox's Nate Foy in Plymouth, America is listening to Fox News.
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4: Let's

0: We're talking about the cultural implications of the Lindsey Clancy case. But there's another interesting cultural development that I think is kind of relevant to this. Country music megastar Jelly Roll told angry fans to stop listening to his music if they dislike his jabs about Donald Trump. And if he's making jokes about Donald Trump, I don't think people would have really cared. But he wasn't really telling jokes. It was more of he didn't like the Grand Prix of D.C. He's like, Trump didn't know how to wave a flag. And he talked about, you know, how he's a big fat pig and all this. So, like, when you tell a joke, it needs to be funny. That's a thing liberals don't get. Like, if you want to make fun of President Trump, do it in a way that's hilarious. Like, we've seen that done. Like, heck, you've seen comedians that are that like Trump that make fun of him. But you can do this, but the whole goal is to make people laugh. This is just a weird screed that he went off on. He's like, I'm just making jokes if you choose to be angry. And, you know, in our, we talked about the fact that he's, you know, going, he recently got divorced and he's been acting a little bit odd since then. And it just reminds me of that old quote from Abraham Lincoln. And I think it's very telling, and it's one of the most true things the man said, and he was a brilliant man. He said, about 9 out of every 10 men can handle failure. Only 1 out of every 10 men can handle success. And his point was that, you know, I guess to this case, when Jelly Roll was starting out, he was getting out of prison, he's getting his life back together, it's hard times. Well, it was a little bit easier for him to handle failure, but once he became very successful, it looks like it's just, it went to his head. And now he got a lot. He got some pushback for talking about his faith. So he's like, I'm just going to go bash the right and do this so I can be sure that it won't affect my career in the music industry. And if he'd been a leftist from the start or something, that would have been his thing. I don't think anyone would care. There's a lot of leftists that are great actors and great musicians that we all like. This seems like a guy that kind of went the route that I feel like Taylor Swift went. Taylor Swift, when she started out, never talk about politics, just want to sing country songs. You know, I got fans from all over, grew up in the South. I think her dad's Republican. And then they made a Netflix documentary on her where she, like, went after conservatives, anyone that was pro-life, and really what I consider vicious and stupid ways. And it just kind of was like, and then right after that, she hit mega superstardom. Like, everything got so much better for her. I mean, she was nowhere near as wealthy and powerful as she was until after that. So I don't know if this is Jelly Roll doing it for some sort of acclaim, but I think it looks bad, and we just lost Dolly Parton, and Dolly Parton was a woman that never once in her life did she ever talk about politics. She talked about her songs, entertainment, her life, her family, growing up, what it was like to be poor. She talked about real things, but she decided for a long time ago, like, she loved all her fans. She wanted to help everybody, and she felt she couldn't do that effectively if she was going to talk about politics. And she made that choice, and she was beloved. But what are your thoughts on all this? I know I covered a lot of topics, but just take it wherever you want.
1: Yeah. I mean, I think Jelly Roll is a perfect example of that you get somewhere by realizing you have to have a coalition audience. Like, literally anywhere you go, you have to have a coalition audience. And then he divorced his wife, Bunny, who was, I think, oddly enough, a very traditional woman, like, really loved him, really, really loved him, took in his daughter. That when, you know, he was like penniless and she wasn't. And I've noticed since he started losing weight and divorced his wife, she's very sad and very like subdued, and he's very much acting like a jerk. And I'm glad you brought it up, because conservatives, we give so much to public figures. Like, we really try to give them a chance, we try to support them, and they turn on us. And it happens over and over again. And I think it's a real lesson that we have to make people earn our support just like the left makes people earn theirs. Not that we have to have litmus tests for everybody, but it is important that we have standards. Like, Jelly Roll being nasty to conservatives and Trump is ridiculous. It's just, like, stupid, frankly, to do that. And you know who seems to understand this is those more legacy country stars? Luke Bryan, for example, was at the White House for some photo op. Like, Jason Aldean, people who I think had to come up in the early 2000s when it was extremely competitive, who understand the market and the business of music, they get that you just don't do this.
0: Yeah, and I guess when you're starting out, maybe it's an easier thing to just kind of stay out of it. When you start gaining followers, gaining acclaim, making a lot of money, and I guess, you know, Jelly Roll, he lost a lot of weight, and I guess he looks better now, and people just love his music, and it's just, this happens a lot with many people. And you certainly see that with people that come out and they're really excited about their Christianity, and Christians are a little bit too, it's not that we shouldn't like be glad for it or embrace them personally, but you know, sometimes I see this with people, like they're supposedly new converts and stuff, and everyone's like, well, you need to go out there in the public before you get any, like, and I'm not talking about public as in, like, ministering to those around you, your family, your friends. You need to do that, obviously. But really get public roles before you get any understanding of, like, biblical theology, the doctrines, like, understanding what it's like to walk in faith. And you put these people out there, and they don't have any firm foundation, and whenever either something that really bad happens, they tend to fall, or if something really good happens, like you have overwhelming success, they also tend to fall. And so maybe it's just more of an example of, you know, everyone gets tested, especially if people of faith, and the ones that are, you know, real are generally going to do well with the test, not every test, but like as a trend of their life. Seems like Jelly Roll, for the long time, his faith and all that stuff was a big positive. People liked it. They thought he was great. Then when he got the slightest bit of pushback, which he had recently, he decided to basically chuck it because, you know what? Forget it. I don't want to get any pushback. I want everyone to love me. I don't want my career to hurt, and I don't need the woman I married to be with me either. I mean, is that kind of what you see here? Because this has been playing out for a long time with many different people.
1: Yeah, that's what I see. And I think it's very sad. And it causes real divides, and it makes people really very uninclined to support music, like singers. If you think about Carrie Underwood, same class of generation of country singer. Early 2000s, 2006, I think, after American Idol, willing to sing at the Trump inauguration. There are these country music singers who might have actually been conservatives. And this is this generational divide here. People who came up in the early 2000s, I think, in country music were probably Christians, were probably conservatives. They may have liberalized a little bit, but at a baseline, they're conservative Christians in America singing country music. And it's something I've thought about because Trump will often say, like, I just don't get why country music is not, like, more in country music musicians are not more in my camp. Like, you would really think they were. I win all of their states every time. Every Republican does. And I think that Jelly Roll, he popped up about like 3 years ago in big numbers. He's very ungrateful. He's also a generation of people who have only see the left in dominance. And when people like this do this, I think it's ridiculous. You know who I think won't do this? Luke Combs, that country singer who is like very, very popular. He has a lot of crossover songs. He doesn't do this because, again, he grew up extremely poor. He's very grateful. There's a gratitude aspect. And when you have conservative country singers in those spots, they tend to realize you shouldn't anger conservatives.
0: Yeah, I mean, it's kind of like don't bite the hand that feeds you. Like country, I mean, it's getting bigger and bigger, and you have people from all walks of life to like country, but country generally leans more pro-America, pro-family, more conservative-coded. So even the country music stars that are not like, that are kind of liberal. I mean, Taylor Swift, she got probably a little over her skis. And she still does that some, but she's kind of toned it down, probably because she's being somewhat intelligent about it. Maybe it's because she got married. Married women tend to go more conservative. Who knows? But I think with Jelly Roll, it's like, it's not the fact that he wanted to tell jokes about the president. It's basically saying, you know, you're an idiot if you like this guy. And then a lot of people that like Trump also like Jelly Roll. And for me, it's almost like, well, maybe this will get you more deals. And maybe it might get you a different audience. But you almost never add by subtracting, meaning if you're trying to build audience, you don't need to cut off 40% of them so you can get another five. Like you got to do the math much better. And I think that, you know, maybe a lot of what was going on is just the way he's reacted to his divorce, and he wants everything to be easy and stuff like that. I just find it interesting though with these Hollywood types or musician types, the only time they real get outside of country music, the only time they get any kind of pushback is if they go anywhere towards the right, like Nicki Minaj. I mean, I wouldn't say she's a right-wing conservative, but she certainly has some conservative views on things, and she's you know, very supportive of President Trump and supportive of the Christians in Nigeria. And she got a lot, I mean, she's getting a lot of pushback, and a lot of her fans are mad at her. But unlike Jelly Roll, she seems to not give a crap, because I guess she doesn't, she's at that point where she's succeeded enough and she really believes this stuff and she wants to have some purpose in her life. So what are your thoughts on that? Just contrasting those two people. It seems like Minaj had a lot more to lose by going towards the right, because she's in that sort of rap and rap culture. And what he did didn't make as much financial sense, but she basically went against every one of her interest and decided, I'm going to do this because it's the right thing. So what are your thoughts on that?
1: Well, I think people like Nicki Minaj, again, like a generation that is a lot less liberal. And she's somebody who's always been more conservative. Like, the rap world is not super liberal. I don't understand why they have not fought back against this. More like, being gay in the Black community, not super widely well received. Like, that is not something people aspire to. The amount of transing of children in the Black community was significantly less, by a large portion of it. And they have other problems. They have fatherlessness. They have a lot of welfare problems. But by and large, I think there is a difference. And so when she popped up, and Lil Wayne did as well, and other rappers did, it didn't surprise me. But I think that Nicki Minaj has also amassed so much wealth, it's just not a risk for her. And like you said, like, she wanted to do something meaningful. For celebrities that have a basis in faith or a basis in family, I think eventually they look around and they're like, I'd like to do something that matters now. And that often coincides with politics.
0: Yeah, I completely agree with you. All right, let's take a quick break. We'll be right back.
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0: listening to Daily Controversy on WBNN. We've got Magdalene Rose on the line. We're going to have Brad Williams on next. But first, I was looking in the break about some of the odds with the Lindsey Clancy case and the betting markets. And I don't know how the betting markets have done on the trial side. They're usually pretty good on the election side. But in the last hour, they've gone between 44% chance of conviction to 36% chance. It seems going up and down. I don't really, like, there's no one that's inside the jury room, so I don't even know how these gamblers are doing this. I mean, maybe those people tend to be pretty good at analyzing markets for whatever reason, so we'll see what happens there. I'm just curious as far as how this will affect society as a whole after this, because I would think if she's not guilty by reason of insanity, there'll be a massive pushback largely on the right, but also by men. I've seen there's been thousands of relationships and even people that were engaged that called off the engagement because, you know, in most cases, the guy said, I don't want to marry you because if you're defending this mass murderer, this child killer, then I don't want to have kids with you. And I think that's perfectly reasonable. Also saw a lot of divorce lawyers, and I used to do domestic relations. And they were, and some of their ex-wives were putting videos about same Lindsey, and basically some of them even said on TikTok, I sometimes think about killing my kids too. And then I can just tell you what's going to happen. That's going to go to a judge. The judge is going to take a look at it. And the fact that you were stupid enough to want, if you put that all out in public with pictures with you with your kid talking about killing them, those people are all going to lose custody without exception. There's not going to be an exception in any case. If you go on a public venue and say, I think about killing my kids, if there is a custody dispute, you're going to lose it. And I've seen a lot of that too. So this is having a massive cultural impact. But I think this is all good, at least on the breakups and the people not getting married. Those guys avoided a life of hell. And because if somebody's, you know, looking at Lindsey Clancy as the hero and they don't really seem to care about the kids, they think she's the victim, not the beautiful kids that had their life choked out of them. I think if it was a friend of mine that was dating someone like that, I would have told him, like, no, you'd have to leave her. There's no, your life is going to be hell. What are your thoughts?
1: I understand that, and I think there are some good cases of that. On the other side, I think that, you know, some people on social media are like, my boyfriend sort of baited me into discussing this, and you know, it's just like, I have to leave you now. And so I think there does need to be a little bit of nuance here of, does the woman is the woman saying, I understand in terms of the postpartum psychosis, or is she saying, I understand in terms of what she did? Because I understand that if someone is in postpartum psychosis, they can do insane things and they can be in mental health crisis. That's very different than necessarily what happened here. So that, like, back and forth, I think the whole thing is toxic to everyone's life. The covering of this case on social media is toxic. The fact that she could get off because of the covering is toxic. There's no net positive here at all. And I think it's very sad that the defense has gone down the route of, well, on TikTok, it shows that, you know, this person said this about the mental health place that Lindsey was at for a little while. Like, none of that matters. It's why that testimony wasn't let in by the judge, because the judge knows it doesn't matter. And it was like the defense was surprised that the judge was upholding the standards of the court as if this case has transcended the standards of the court, which it hasn't. It's just viral on TikTok. That doesn't actually impact anything in the courtroom.
0: Yeah, and just to be clear, the cases I'm referring to are the cases where there are two kinds. Either those women were literally saying that she was innocent, despite that she stipulated to killing the kids and that the husband did it. So in those cases, those guys avoided the one, they were about to marry someone that was legitimately insane, and praise the Lord that happened, so they didn't enter into a covenant they shouldn't have. The other case was not that they thought she was, it wasn't that they, you know, they talked about her postpartum and all this other stuff. I don't think that would have, they probably could have had a reasonable discussion around that. It was that she was completely, because she had depression and postpartum, then she shouldn't be held responsible for brutally murdering her kids, when every single man ever in the situation that's killed his family that I could find in the last 50 years did that and tried insanity, did not get the insanity defense. And I think that's the problem. So I think if we're addressed in the cases I've seen, if you think the husband did it when she and the defense stipulated he didn't because of your horoscope, I mean, you would agree that that guy should get the heck out, right?
1: Oh, yeah. And, you know, do I love that her husband remarried so closely? No, I think you and I have different positions on that.
0: But well, it's not a position. It's just, it's not relevant to the murder.
1: Right, that's what I'm saying. There's a far difference between maybe not loving his vibe. And

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1: While grocery prices have increased a lot, wages have increased more in that same period of time. So a lot of this is just perception. Now, perception rules in politics. You can point out higher prices, people see it, and even if they're making more, they still know the price is higher. They still feel like they're getting screwed, and that puts a perception in their minds that something is wrong.
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2: Kind of gender divide, it's going to cause less marriages, and it's going to cause men to get more severe in their thinking.
3: Yeah, and the corporate side, I mean, like, the fact that they're suing DEI and doing all these different things, so they are fixing. I've seen there's been more, especially when it comes to hiring, white males have been discriminated against viciously less since really 2014, you could argue. There's been more hiring from them, which is good. But on the blue-collar trade skills, we've had more trade hires amongst young men than any other time in American history except for World War II, which is good because we're going up significantly in percentage. We got trillions on the manufacturing side. And again, I got a lot of my friends that are in the trades. I mean, these guys are in their 20s. And they're making 80 to 150 grand. So I think a lot of men on the blue-collar like side are doing great, and there's way more jobs out there if you're a skilled laborer than they can fill, so you can almost set your paycheck. But you're right, the corporate side, that's been so captured by the left, it's going to take a while to undo that, because the boards, again, even if you can change the law, the boards are very left-wing, the people in corporations are left-wing. So I think Trump's doing all he can on that, but that's going to be a 10-year project, not a 2-year project, but that's really good analysis. All right, well, thank you so much, Magdalene. We got Pastor Brad Williams coming up in just a second. We'll be right back.
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0: A desperate search for survivors. I'm Lisa Brady, Fox News. After devastating flash flooding and mudslides along Nepal's border with China.
1: Nobody's ever seen anything quite like that. We're very powerful, strong, you know, strong, well-built buildings were wiped out like they were toothpicks. That's a terrible thing.
0: President Trump says he's offered help, and State Department spokesman Tommy Pigott just telling Fox News.
2: We're in close coordination with the local authorities as they assess their needs. We have already mobilized $500,000 in terms of emergency humanitarian assistance, including shelter, food, sanitation, things that are desperately needed.
0: Pigott says 90 Americans are among hundreds unaccounted for as a round-the-clock search continues. The flooding's already blamed for more than 300 deaths. Nepal and China warning more flooding is possible. President Trump taking questions in the Oval Office after signing an executive order aimed at changing Lake Ontario's name to Lake America as a trade dispute with Canada deepens.
1: We lose on average over the last 15 years $60 billion a year carrying Canada, so we just can't do it anymore. We love the people of Canada.
0: He argues U.S. industries have been treated unfairly. Canada blames U.S. demands for a breakdown in talks. Federal safety investigators flagging communication problems that appear to have allowed a commercial jet and the president's helicopter to get too close earlier this month. The NTSB's preliminary report says Reagan Airport controllers allowed both aircraft to take off at the same time.
3: Following a collision between an Army Black Hawk helicopter and an airliner last year, all takeoffs and landings at the airport are supposed to be halted whenever a helicopter is passing on a conflicting route. Officials say Marine One and the jet were not in danger of colliding, but were less than a mile apart.
0: Fox's Jared Halpern at the White House. The report also says controllers and Marine One pilots had a meeting on communication issues a week before the takeoff incident. The Dow up 104 at the bell. 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
5: The judge telling jurors not to be afraid to change their opinions as they deliberate the murder case against Lindsay Clancy, charged with killing her three young children more than 3 years ago.
6: This jury now has to decide if the prosecution proved beyond a reasonable doubt that when Lindsay Clancy killed her three children, she substantially understood the killings were wrong and could control her actions. In closing arguments, prosecutor Jennifer Sprague explained how Clancy meticulously planned the killings down to the minute, sending her husband on specific errands to get him out of the house. Sprague argued Clancy hid her homicidal thoughts from medical providers and made up that a hallucinated voice commanded her to kill. Sprague said Clancy meticulously strangled her children so she could kill herself in a, quote, horrible choice.
5: Fox's Brian Yenes at the courthouse in Plymouth, where the defense argues Clancy was over-medicated and was suffering postpartum psychosis. Multiple states are suing to block new Postal Service rules for mail-in ballots.
7: More than 20 states allege the U.S. Postal Service's rules for mail-in ballots are unconstitutional. Stemming from a President Trump executive order citing election integrity, the rules call for states to provide USPS with lists of eligible voters to receive mail-in ballots and for DHS to compile state lists of people it confirms as U.S. citizens.
8: Our Constitution puts the administration of elections in the hands of the states and Congress, not the president and not the Postal Service.
7: California Attorney General Rob Bonta. States argue the president doesn't have the authority to impose the rules and they could lead to eligible voters not being able to vote in the upcoming November election. Kristen Goodwin, Fox News.
5: The state's asking a court to block the new rule after the U.S. Supreme Court lifted an injunction. Again, the Dow up 105 as the numbers settle. The S&P up 55, a rally for the NASDAQ up 411. And Lisa Brady, Fox News.
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12: 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You've seen him on Newsmax TV, so yeah, he knows something about controversy. 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
13: You're listening to The Daily Controversy on WVNM. We got Pastor Brad Williams. This is an article from Miranda Devine. This is from the New York Post. It says, Lindsay Clancy's sick fans are just normalizing the horror of a mother killing her three kids. Quote, the bizarre fandom around Lindsay Clancy is the latest example of a moral rot infecting a small cohort of conspiracy-minded, self-engrossed women. In a clear case of female empathy gone wrong, they have transformed a Massachusetts nurse who strangled her three babies into the sole victim in this tragedy, while demonizing their poor father, who was actually a really good dad and husband. The murdered children, Cora, 5, Dawson, 3, and Callan, 8 months, barely got a mention in the outpouring and support for Lindsay Clancy, who has become the vehicle for TikTok mom's own fake victimhood, and that's definitely true. Lindsay has pleaded not guilty to the 2023 murder of her children, who she methodically strangled one by one with exercise band after sending Patrick out to pick up dinner and medication. She does not dispute that she killed the children, but claims she was suffering from psychosis at the time. And by the way, psychosis doesn't make you brutally strangle your own kids. It's not how psychosis works. The prosecution contends she acted intentionally, rationally, and swiftly to accomplish her very specific goal to kill. She knew exactly what she was doing. 100%. The five-week trial has been televised to an increasingly obsessed audience of true crime nuts, assorted snoops, and a disturbing number of women who have taken to filming themselves holding babies and whining about how hard it is to be a mom. Jeez. Some women even captioned their TikTok videos, "Same Lindsay." It's a twisted form of attention-seeking in the guise of empathy. These women are normalizing the horror of a mother killing her children, making it seem like a natural response to everyday challenge of child-rearing, which far less privileged women have managed to navigate since the dawn of time, like every other challenge in life. It says Lindsay fans have raised $1 million in the name of her parents, hundreds of them dressed in pink and rallied for outside the court last week, said we are all Lindsay in her sick message. One woman sobbed on camera that Lindsay can't hug her children's stuffed toys because her cruel husband supposedly threw them away. I'm like, well, why would you want toys that remind you of the kids? It's the same inversion behind the Luigi Mangione fangirls, and actually there's a lot of gay dudes in that too, to be fair. The London mom who valorized Cambridge hoaxer Jason Arday and the demonization of Erica Kirk. The Lindsay frenzy goes hand in hand with the left's upending the moral order, in which sympathy is reserved for murderers, rapists, illegal migrant child molesters, while police must be defunded, ICE abolished, and prisons closed. The Clancy trial is simply a promotional vehicle for this new amorality. There is a soap opera pathos to this life drama of a perfect family brutalized by unspeakable tragedy. It goes on. But yeah, Brad, this is the craziest thing ever, because I was listening to, not that I need a medical expert to testify to this, but I heard one of them say, there's no cocktail of drugs that you could ever give someone that will make them want to strangle their children to death slowly in front of one another. Like, there's not a... It doesn't matter if you give someone cocaine, meth, and heroin. There's no drugs you can give someone that will make them do that, right? It's like when people are drunk, for example. I think it was the Greeks or the Romans. They said in vino veritas, in wine truth. People that drink, like if they're drinking a lot, it brings out something inside of them that already existed. Like if you're a relatively nice person, if you drink a lot, you're going to be a nice person. You might be a little like friendly and silly, but you'll still be a nice person. If you're in the inside, you're like a dark and evil person, drinking will lower the barrier, so who you are really will come out. And it's kind of like this. And in this case, she had a lot of prescriptions because she was doctor shopping. She never took more than two to three at any given time, according to the husband. And they actually had the pill bottles where we're almost like some of them had 3 pills gone, some of them had 7 pills gone. Again, it wouldn't matter if she was taking all these different things. It still wouldn't justify it. But I just want to get your thoughts on it, because it's like the number one story, and there's been over 1 billion different views on this on TikTok, and she seems to be the hero of the week. What are your thoughts?
14: Yeah, well, hey, Chris, always good to be with you. Yeah, my thoughts are, it's just mind-boggling. I suppose that with the culture that we live in and the things that we see around us all the time, it's not the craziest thing in the world to see it. Now it's insane. It's brutally wicked. And yet it's becoming so normalized in our culture to start siding with things like this. We have this victim mentality, as I've said on your show many times, it's all part and parcel of critical theory. But when you look at this, what you said is right. And when we start thinking about the drugs made her do it or the insanity made her do it, well, that's not justifiable. And you can't even really prove that. What you can say, though, is she went to a certain space mentally where her inhibitions were low enough for her to do exactly what she felt like she wanted to do. It's hard for me to say that. It's hard for me to think that someone wants to strangle and kill their own children, especially in front of the other children. And yet, that's exactly what happened. And so when we start cheering her on or saying, I'm with Lindsay and all the other nonsense that we're seeing out there, people are identifying with the villain. They're identifying with evil. Now, it makes sense to me, given how clearly or how much we go after or are okay with abortion. But when you look at this kind of situation, this is just profoundly immoral. It's profoundly immoral in what she did. She should be, you know, guilty, found guilty and given a stiff sentence. And people should look at this in horror, not as if she's some sort of victim. The victims here are dead in the grave, and they no longer have a voice except what the Father can do for them. But that people cheer it, or that people identify with it, or that people are somehow okay it, Chris, I'll never get okay with hearing that, with it not being really bothersome to me.
13: Yeah, and, you know, I could have empathy with someone if they just had a kid and, like, oh, you're having a tough time, maybe you're a little depressed and stuff like that. Well, that happens to women. That's happened to women from the beginning of time. That's part of the human condition. Obviously, you got, like, a lot of hormones going. I think 13% of women said they had some postpartum depression. But having postpartum depression, and she's claiming postpartum psychosis, which, by the way, that even if you did, it's not really an excuse. But that normally would happen, according to the medical people that give testimonies. Like, well, that would happen within the first 4 weeks. The postpartum depression can generally 0 to 6 months. I mean, she gave birth 8 months ago, so it's not even within the window that the medical community acknowledges is like when this stuff generally happens. But it's just interesting that these ladies just think she's a wonderful hero. And I think that we've created a society on where women, they want all the, or at least a lot of them, they want all the same privileges. They want to, like, we're just as good as men. We can do all the things you guys can do. I mean, that's what we have with the trans stuff. But they don't want any accountability. They're like, if a woman does literally anything, it's never her fault. And this is true no matter what the story is. It's always like, oh, well, she's the victim. We saw this. We've seen this throughout the last probably 20 years or so. And I think it really upsets people because it's like these are the same ladies that are claiming egalitarianism. They're like, we want to be equal to men. Well, if you want to be equal to men, and I looked at about 8 cases where guys killed their entire family that had severe mental health issues, not disputed, some of them much worse, some of them taking a lot more drugs than she did. And in those 8 cases, they all got guilty. They some of them pled insanity, but the jury's just basically like looked at that and they're like, nah, you killed your family. Sorry, you're going to jail. Like, or you're going to get executed. So I think the problem here is this idea that we can't hold women accountable. It's really, it upsets people because they're just like, well, we can't have it both ways. What are your thoughts on that? This our society that believes women are both better than men, and also, they can never be held accountable in the same way men are.
14: Yeah. So firstly, Chris, I'll say this. I also empathize. I've had a wife, and we've had 4 children. Now, one of my daughters has had a child. So I understand that there can be, you know, a period of time where a woman's hormones are you know, out of array, and she's struggling with depression, all that. But here's the thing. While that's true, none of that justifies murder. None of that justifies, you know, taking of an innocent life. And we've ruled on this again and again and again in our court system. But when you start looking at this, when you start seeing the disparity between how men should be treated in a court of law, and you're right, there was not too long ago, a man here in Florida was executed in his crime. He killed his family. He killed his family and he was executed by the state, and rightfully so. He received the death penalty. It was a premeditated murder. He had tried to get off on mental insanity. It didn't work, and he was executed in keeping with the law. And no one argues that he didn't deserve it. I mean, there are some people who argue it, but that's another conversation. When you start looking at this, what it starts to tell you as fundamentally, when we try to kind of talk about men and women being completely equal across the board and they should get the same outcomes, they should have all the same things, except when it comes to situations like this, we start seeing people tip their hands. Well, we want equality, but not really. You know, in this particular case, she's a woman. She had children. You're not a woman. You can't identify with what it's like to have children and what it's like to go through postpartum depression. And so what you start saying is, oh, so you would like to be treated differently because you're recognizing we're different and things are not equal. Now, they can't concede that now because they've built too much. The second wave feminism has built too much Making women more masculine, making men more feminine. And so now they can't go back on that. But when you find yourself in situations like this, Chris, then you see through the con. You see through exactly what the reality is, and they want leniency because they're saying you can't really understand what it's like to be a woman. And that I'll concede. I can't. But I know what murder is, and so does she. And if this were a man, you're right. He would be looking at life in prison or the death penalty.
13: Yeah, and I just like to point this out. Since the beginning of time, 8% of men, and that's 8%, have been injured or killed violently in war. And that number of women that have been killed in war is about 0.4%. So I'm like, there's a lot of things that women, that we can't understand, but there's a lot of things they're not going to understand that we go through either. And it's just like, okay, well, you did basically have a 1 in 10 chance from the beginning of time to now where you have of either getting bad, like seriously injured or killed, and there women will never talk about, well, that's a disparity. Yeah, that's a disparity that exists. But let's take a quick break. We got more to talk about in this in just a second.
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13: You're listening to Daily Controversy. We've got Pastor Brad Williams on the line. I also have this clip that was really interesting, kind of explains something that I kind of suspected, but it really puts it in perspective. Can you play clip one for us, Walker?
17: Every one of us that have roots that go back to the Salem witch trials, we are freeing our ancestral bloodline by coming together for Lindsay Clancy. That's why that is happening in Massachusetts. It's happening right near Salem. We are coming together and not letting our sister go down for a crime she didn't commit. And if somehow it was possible, which it's not, it is literally not possible. The timeline isn't possible to create hypothermia. even if it was possible, we are still coming together in love and support for that woman. The rise of the matriarchy is here. The patriarchy's dead. We will burn it at the stake.
13: Yeah, I mean, I've said this before. I'm really mad at our Puritan ancestors for not taking out all the witches back in Salem. They missed a few, and apparently they had kids, and this was a real issue. But I don't think she's wrong. I mean, obviously she's wrong about saying she didn't do it, and then she also said, but if she did do it, then it doesn't matter. But she did make a connection between sort of satanic witchcraft and the Lindsay Clancy case. And I don't know if she was trying to do that. And I didn't realize that the murders took place very close to the original Salem witch trial. That was kind of interesting. What are your thoughts on this, Brad? Because, I mean, ultimately, if you think that if somebody's going to strangle their kids to death, like, and then make them watch, that person obviously has agency. They chose to do it. But there's probably something demonic and dark going behind the scenes. And this crazy lady actually admitted to it. So what are your thoughts?
14: Yeah, my thoughts are that it's A, you talk about making a bad comparison. That's just bad all the way around. You don't want to bring up a witch trial when a woman is being tried for murder, not because she's being unfairly prosecuted, but the fact that you don't want to think about someone being demonically influenced over a thing. You know, Chris, I think I've said this on your show before when we've talked about the Salem witch trials. Too many people get their information from Arthur Miller's The Crucible, that was a play written about the Salem witch trials, which was really looking at the Red Scare and McCarthyism back in the mid-20th century. It's not even historically accurate. What they don't understand is that there was something happening in that Salem area that caused an uproar and fervor to happen. People admitted to being in league with darkness. People admitted to incantations. People admitted to freaky things that were kind of are demonic in nature. And so there was a trial for it. And we judge these people, you know, for over 400 years later, for being silly or believing in silly myths. And it's because we have a country who have a preoccupation with everything has to be scientifically explained, and there is no spiritual realm. Well, I think there is a spiritual realm. I think it's actively at work. I think when a mammal, a mother who is of the mammals species, kills her children by strangling them to death, Chris, it's not as if she shot them from a distance. She strangled them. You have to feel them struggle. And I'm not going to say much more because it's graphic. It's horrendous. And I just look at that and I think, how much more demonic can you get? And so when we want to compare this to the Salem witch trials, let's do. And let's talk about this evil power at work in our world that is compelling people to do things that are grotesque, like abortion or transing kids or any number of things that are not just physical battles that we're fighting. There's a spiritual battle going on here underneath the surface.
13: Yeah, and I thought her... I mean, one way she gave that away too is like, we want to destroy the patriarchy. And I'm like, really what she's saying is she wants to destroy God's created order. God established the patriarchy. The patriarchy is what exists. I mean, you can rail against it. You can do all this. It's still going to exist because it's God's created order. When you try to go away from that to this like matriarchy, it was like it's really, when people say that stuff, it's really an attack on God. It's basically saying, God, I reject your way. I'm going to do it my way. And it's the same. So whether it's the matriarchy or transing kids and all this other stuff, I mean, you're basically saying, I am going to be my own God and do it my own way. What are your thoughts on that?
14: Yeah, I think that's exactly right. I mean, I think if you're going to attack, when we start thinking about patriarchy, that word gets so much baggage. All it means is rule by father. So it's like that in the Christian, in scripture, in the Bible, there is male headship. And when you start trying to attack a system the way that God set it up, what you need to understand is you are attacking God at that point. It's exactly why that Jesus told Saul on the road to Damascus, Saul, Saul, why do you persecute me? Or Jesus said before that, what you do to the least of these, my brothers, you do to me. He's kind of putting himself in the place of his people and with his people. And so if you're attacking his word, you're attacking the Lord. If you're attacking his people, you're attacking the Lord. And so, yes, all this is getting back to is the spirit of that was alive in the book of the Judges, where in those days they had no king. So each did what was right in his own eyes. We're trying to get to that place of complete moral relativity. We can do whatever we want to because there is no protective structure in place. that's what the spiritual age of this world power is pushing towards and pushing for. And people need to understand that. So when you're trying to dismantle God's system, you are making a direct attack on God and his word.
13: Yeah, this is a great trivia question. I found this out earlier, and it makes sense. But guess what's the only Western country on earth where there is no female voting, only men vote, and they're not going to ever change it? What westernized country am I describing?
14: I have no idea.
13: Vatican City. Only men can vote because there's only male priests and there's only male pope and all that stuff. So if someone pointed that out to me, he's like, because the Catholics are getting a lot of stuff, pushback, because there's a lot of liberalism in there. And then he's like, well, to be fair, he's like, a lot of these Protestant denominations, they gave up on that, 70 years ago, some early, more recent. He's like, that's not happening in ours. And I was like, well, that's a good point. So, yeah, I think ultimately this is it's a sad situation that we see ourselves in. The fact that the debate isn't even over, like this woman insane. I mean, she's not. But if the debate was at least on this, or is this psychosis, I could at least have that debate with somebody, have an interesting dialogue. The debate's not even that. It's more of either she didn't do it, but if she did do it, then it's okay because she's a woman, and ultimately it's about destroying the patriarchy. I'm like, I don't know. It's like they're admitting, in order to destroy the patriarchy, we need to sacrifice our kids, whether it's through abortion or just murder. I'm like, okay, well, if that's the way you want to get rid of the patriarchy, it seems like that's a pretty vile and disgusting way to do it. I do find it interesting that a lot of people are saying that. There's also been an increase in pagan religions in the United States. And it's fascinating to see how that's growing differently amongst different genders and how it's been playing out. But let's take a quick break, and we'll talk about that in just a second.
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3: Fox News, I'm John Saucier. President Trump signing an executive order renaming Lake Ontario to Lake America as the United States and Canada escalate a trade war after talks to reach a deal collapse.
4: People oftentimes, they'll ask me, who's the worst to deal with on trade? And I said, that's easy, Canada. They are the worst to trade, and they feel entitled, and just we can't have that.
3: Canadian Prime Minister Mark Carney accused the administration of trying to destroy Canada's major industries. The Federal Reserve, with its annual economic policy symposium in Jackson Hole, Wyoming. The president of Fed Bank of Cleveland, Beth Hammack, telling Fox Business she thinks the job market's doing well, but there needs to be a stronger effort to deal with inflation.
5: I think we've seen inflation above target for too long. I'm not seeing tension in the mandate. Again, we're doing well on the labor side, not so well on the inflation side. And I think we need to put some restrictiveness back into policy.
3: Good day for the tech sector on Wall Street. The Nasdaq closed up over 400 points. 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

0: You're listening to Daily Controversy. We've got Pastor Brad Williams on the line. We're talking about the Lindsey Clancy case and really the interesting way this is breaking down. Somebody compared this to the O.J. Simpson case, and that we saw how white people reacted versus black people, and it was a very different reaction. This is the same kind of thing between men and women. And I think that's why it's a really interesting case, because the what you're seeing online mainly from guys is like, this is insane, I can't believe you kill your own kids, who would ever do this? And on the other side, you're kind of seeing the women that are just going out of their way to say, same Lindsey. And it's so weird too, I've seen a lot of these videos where these ladies will like they'll get, I guess they get ice and they throw ice in the tub and they like they film themselves screaming like in anger, and it's like the weirdest thing I've ever seen in my entire life, like watching this. But it's I wonder how much of it is theatrics, because I believe the women believe this. I don't doubt that. But it seems like there's a part of this that's like, I'm going to act like the most unhinged, insane person because that'll get me more clicks and attention. And it's like it feeds itself. And there was Abigail, I think it was, Schreier, I forget the lady's name, but she talked about how, you know, the way that the trans ideology spreads, it's very effective, especially in girls groups. Especially socially. And I think you're seeing this too with the Lindsey Clancy case, because if enough people get behind something, especially women, it seems like they're all going to get behind it and they all come together. And we've seen this too. It's the same thing with the Charlie Kirk case. About 85-90% of the people that are saying, well, Erica Kirk did it, and maybe the Jews did it, or maybe France did it, or whatever. It's mostly women, mostly Candace Owens' crowd, but not exclusively her crowd. And I guess it just kind of goes to show you how men and women are different in the way that we things can impact us. Whereas, like, the trans stuff does, it certainly can affect guys, but it's affecting women at about 4 to 5 times more, meaning, like, non-binary trans ideology. It's much more likely a young woman's going to get into that than a young man. And I just want to get your thoughts on that, because it does seem like there's through TikTok and other places, it's like insanity spreads, and we've gotten rid of, well, not completely, but like people don't interact with one another. People aren't going to church as much. I mean, there is an uptick in younger people, young men, but they're not going to church as much. There's less community events. There's less interaction one-on-one. There's more isolation. And I think under those circumstances, irrationality spreads like wildfire, but it certainly seems to spread very heavily amongst the women. I just want to get your thoughts on why that is.
1: Yeah, you know, so in that way it is. I think the word you're looking for is contagion. It is a social contagion.
0: That's what it was, yes.
1: Yeah. It's a social contagion, and as it spreads, because that's what the way that social media is designed, with TikTok and Instagram, Facebook, X, all those things, are designed to create dopamine responses in us. And then the more likes and clicks we get, the more we get those dopamine hits, and that fuels this feeling of euphoria, whatever the case may be. And so part of the social contagion is convincing people, because you have this video, these videos talking to you, that your thought patterns, or the way that you're thinking, are absolutely right. So algorithms that start confirming your prejudice. And then they feed you more and more and more and more. And you're in an echo chamber, Chris. You just said it. You're not with people. So you're not bouncing ideas off people. You're hearing videos on the internet already confirm your inner bias. And so once that happens, you're locked and you're hooked. And then you just keep feeding on those videos like rats who are fed drugs and experiments, and you keep coming back and you keep coming back. And what it does is it atrophies the mind, and it just soaks you. It gets you imbibed on this ideology that you've already believed. And so now it's just confirming it to you, and then it spreads. And so we don't, and you know, this is happening for everyone. And once people start kind of tapping into that system, you know, they're hooked. And so it's part of it is we carry these phones in our pockets that hook us right into the pipeline of these things. And we don't use discretion. And we just assume if we hear it, then it must be true. And then we get caught up into the dopamine effects of that. And then we get these dopamine cycles where we're addicted to the feeling. And Chris, and what I'm telling you is not, I'm not making that up. You can research this stuff. You can see it for yourself. And it's ruining people. It's ruining brain chemistry. It's messing people up. And so it spreads so quickly because there's no community around you to bounce it off of, because you've isolated yourself from community.
0: Yeah, it's a very dangerous thing too. I mean, I know Meta's under getting sued for like $1 trillion. I don't know if they're legally liable for creating a product that people like to use. I mean, that seems like every product wants to make the product where people want it. That's kind of marketing 101. It seems a little bit odd. But I also saw this this really interesting study. I think I might be mistaken. I believe it was Harvard, but what they did is they took men and women, and there was a glass, and they would the people behind the glass were like these two guys are playing a video game, and in one situation where it was the guys, they would shock the guy who was playing the video game, and whenever they would shock the guy for no reason, the men behind the screen would, the part of their brain that would that we associate with empathy would light up, because they're like, well, this guy's getting shocked for no reason. There's nothing he did wrong. However, when that same guy, it was clear that the guy was cheating on the video game, and then he got shocked, the pleasure center in the men's brain would light up. Then there was no empathy, basically, because men are like, well, yeah, he's cheating. He shouldn't be cheating. So there was absolute, they didn't feel sorry for him. But when they did the same experiment with women, whether the guy was cheating or not cheating, the empathy center in the woman's mind would light up. And it was overwhelming. I mean, I forget, there was like 100-something people in the study. And it was very interesting, and it's because, you know, men and women are different. Women are naturally better at nurturing and loving and being kind. That's why when you're a kid and something goes wrong, you want your mom, right? You're not your dad's great. It isn't like you love, I mean, I love my dad, but like if you're going through a hard time, you want your mom because your mom's really good at that kind of stuff. However, the problem is when you use empathy, that same region that was kind of made so you could be a good mom and a good nurturer and those kind of things. When you realize that women and men are going to see justice in a very different way, doesn't mean that it's like a, you know, 100 to 0, like there's a range. But I found that study to be quite revealing, because where if we saw some guy getting screwed over because he did something bad, me and you would look at it like, well, good, I'm glad that guy got what was coming. But for a woman, it's actually it's much more difficult for them to want punishment in that situation. And we see this with how men and women view illegal immigration. Men are much more likely to say they're here illegally, get them out. Whereas women, I mean, it's a 30-point spread. It's much harder for them because they're like, well, this person's, they've been here a while. Maybe they got a family. Maybe they were fleeing, you know, they needed to get a good job. Whereas guys generally will just look at this and be like, well, you didn't follow the rules, get out. I just want your thoughts on that. That's not to criticize women or to say men are better one thing or the other. Men are obviously not better at nurturing than women. Women are obviously better. They're more emotionally intelligent. We can obviously say those things because that's how God made us. But in certain circumstances, men generally are going to be better at dealing with situations, especially situations that call for justice. What are your thoughts on that?
1: Yeah, and I think it's as you said. I think it's kind of maybe more suited for that, because it's not as if men don't have empathy, but our empathy doesn't outweigh our sense of justice. And I don't want to accuse women here broadly. I live in a house full of them, and I love them, and I love that they bring that type of balance. You know, my wife and I balance each other. Sometimes I'm the one, I prevail. Hey, this needs to happen. They need to learn this lesson. This is a good life lesson. And sometimes my wife says, hey, let's choose empathy here and show grace. And so I think that these two are so essential because they help balance each other out. They help, you know, impose justice, and they also help impose leniency. And I think you need both to have a good justice system. But what you can't do is you can't allow justice to crowd out all empathy so that there's never any leniency. So everybody, that's what you're going to find in the gulag. You know, that's what you're going to find in communism, really. But you got to have some space where justice also has to overrule empathy, where justice has to overrule, leniency, because there has to come a point where someone has to learn. And I think probably that balance between the male and female and the way that we're bent as far as our gender roles go, it's a good balance. But when we try to get out of balance, we're gonna bring kind of disruption to the world. So then when you have a justice system where there are no consequences, people are gonna do whatever they want to. And you might as well, I mean, at that point, are you in any better situation than if you lived in a fascist regime? I would say no, because you're still under the threat of tyranny, because either the justice system won't do anything or the justice system itself is tyrannizing you. So women, we need men. We need men in the world to help kind of be the balance here. And men need women to help be the balance for them. And what I can't stand is when we try to say, well, women are better than men or men are better than women. It's like, no, we're different and we're made in the image of God, but we need our weaknesses and strengths to work together. And that's the beauty of complementarianism.
0: Oh, absolutely. I completely agree with you. I would just say in certain situations, the way that men think about a thing is going to be better as a policy matter than the way women are generally going to think about a thing. Because I think what you're talking about, complementarianism, mainly talking about, you're talking about a marriage, how you complement one another. And that's perfect for that, because you need a men and women to raise kids. That's the way God set it up. But for matters of like, because I think it was Adam Smith, he said, it is mercy to the guilty is cruelty to the innocent, right? Like, it's cruelty to the victim to basically say, and really in scripture you see this too, because God can forgive anyone of anything, but in a you need to have civil magistrates that are going to lean and bend towards justice. You do not want civil magistrates that lean and bend towards empathy, because if you do that, you're creating injustice. I mean, that's maybe a better way to say that.
1: Yeah, I think that's right. I mean, kind of what you're getting at is there are some positions in society where we need men because they're going to be more interested in imposing what needs to be done or doing the hard thing than women, because they are not, their modus operandi is not necessarily empathy. It's like, well, this needs to be done. And so in that particular case, yeah, I would say that that's right. And in fact, I would say that you need men in those situations. I mean, especially in wartime or in intense situations, like with the magistrate, police officers, I'm saying. Men typically handle those situations better than women, statistically speaking, and I just think that's true. And I think it's because that's how God designed us, and that's okay to say it that way. You know, it's absolutely okay for us to say that in some ways God has designed men to withstand a lot of that and make clear decisions. And to your point, Chris, just more broadly speaking, there's a study done about kids raised in single parent homes. And it's interesting that the success of the child, and I forget all the markers that they use, percentage-wise, kids raised in a single father home versus a single mother home actually did better in society. And people can do with that what they will.
0: Yeah, I saw that. Now that study still showed that they do best when it's a mom and a dad. Obviously, that was the best one. But the single father was only moderately worse than a mom and a dad. And so, again, because there's a lot of things that kids need beyond empathy, and like we'll always be there, but they need a sense of what the world is and you're responsible and that kind of stuff. That's generally a dad's role. And it's not fair to, I mean, it's tough for dads to be the nurturer too, but you're right. Like those studies, and that was Heritage Cato. I think it was even Brookings, which is more of a left-leaning one too, that kind of did a lot of these studies. There's a bunch that basically say the same thing. It is. And I think it's, people don't want to talk about it. I think now they're willing to talk about it. Maybe Lindsay Clancy's case has made us more open to talking about, well, wait a second, gender differences exist for a reason, and we need to acknowledge that. Let's take a quick break. We'll be right back.
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0: You're listening to Daily Controversy. We've got Pastor Brad Williams on the line. We're talking about Lindsey Clancy, but there's this other situation that came up. It's kind of interesting. This is from Drew Berkmeyer at DW. Sports columnists break up with paper over biological reality. After 11 years as a sports columnist at the Seattle Times, Matt Calkins has resigned from the paper, saying editors refuse to publish a column arguing that opposing biological males competing in women's sports does not make someone transphobic. I mean, he really didn't even go as far as, like, Sophie. The columnist announced his resignation Thursday, saying the decision was entirely his own, but came after the newspaper declined to run his piece on the debate over biological males competing in women's sports. Quote, "The impetus was the Times declining to run a column I wrote from the perspective of two female student-athletes who were opposed to competing against biological males," Calkins wrote. "It was one of several pieces of mine that have been spiked, and I no longer felt that I could properly do my job as a columnist." The decision came after Calkins interviewed 16-year-old Annalee Wilson, a student athlete who had lost to a biological male in a track race and attended a matchup between the Indiana Fever and the Seattle Storm, carrying a sign reading, "Thank you, Sophie, for speaking up for girls." Wilson's experience at that game became the catalyst for Calkins' unpublished column. During the game, Storm co-owner Celeste Keaton confronted Wilson and other teenage girls who were supporting the Indiana Fever guard Sophie Cunningham, who was publicly opposed biological males competing in women's sports. Keaton allegedly called the girls effing insane and told them, "I hope Jesus can forgive you," like this lady had knew anything about Jesus, leaving the teenagers in tears. And the WNBA suspended Keaton for attending 5 home games and fined her slightly over the incident. I thought this was really interesting because, I mean, it's the Seattle Times, but here was a guy that just wrote, he didn't even write his own opinion. He just basically had a really good story. Okay, the girl that got yelled at by the owner was actually had an experience where a guy beat her in a track meet and it took away some of her opportunities. And basically the Seattle Times guy said, "I just had to resign because they won't publish articles unless they go with a certain narrative." What are your thoughts on that?
1: My thoughts are it's ridiculous, Chris. It's ridiculous that we live in a country where you should be able to articulate things that make biological sense, even have a dissenting view. So even if the writer was borderline nuts for thinking what he thought or sharing the opinions of others who we would say, well, they're really just kind of off base, that we live in a country that now would try to silence that or say, hey, we're not going to run with that. This is exactly what our forefathers wanted to protect against. In the freedom of the press, they wanted writers and journalists to be able to freely write and publish, insofar as even when it meant that, you know, the government was being slandered. And so when I look at this, I just think, how far have we fallen that this is what we're protecting ourselves from? You know, if we want to talk about fascism, that we're getting to the heart of what fascism is. When you restrict people from speaking truth, or even giving up op-ed pieces, opinion pieces, where they're just sharing their thoughts and ideas about a particular situation, you're going to mute that? Well, we are living in dangerous times. It's like Jordan Peterson and several others said that the biggest threat to us these days as freedom goes is our freedom of speech, being able to articulate things that 10, 15, 20 years ago were just common sense.
0: Yeah, I think that's completely accurate. It is a little bit crazy that this guy's lost. I mean, he resigned technically, but they weren't going to publish anything that didn't meet the company line. And I don't know if anyone reads the Seattle Times. I mean, probably not, but it's kind of ridiculous because even in Washington, if that's an 80-20 issue throughout the United States, Washington's probably more of a 70-30, but still that's a 40-point margin. And they wouldn't print this guy's stuff because they feel like it's, you know, it might be offensive to people or whatever. And I'm just, maybe it's good for him to resign. Usually sports writers are very like left-wing, so the fact that this happened is really fascinating. This comes during the same week where I think it was a WNBA team introduced its Toronto team. Toronto, I forget the name of them, but they have a non-binary turtle now that's their mascot, and they introduced the new mascot when they were playing the Fever, Sophie Cunningham's team. And the non-binary turtle uses she/they pronouns, and they said this reflects the like Canada. We feel like this mascot reflects the people of Canada. I'm like, this is why everyone hates Canada. It really is. Like nobody likes Canada for this kind of crap right here. But it's like, okay, so you've got Caitlin Clark and Sophie Cunningham, the two biggest draws as far as people coming to your stadiums, and you're gonna make a new mascot to like stick it in their face. And it couldn't be any more of a loser mascot. And I think the she, they, them turtle dates I believe a lesbian rabbit. So that's good. I don't know. What are your thoughts on this, Brad? I mean, I've never really heard of a she, they, turtle mascot, but maybe this is very creative and innovative here.
1: Yeah, it's creative and innovative. It's Chris, it's just stupid. I mean, it's just one of the dumbest things I've heard. And of course, you and I have talked about this before on your show. I mean, talk about biting the hand that feeds you. Whether they like it or not, the Sophie Cunninghams and Caitlin Clarks are putting people in the seats. They're drawing.

0: this Dale Jackson show.
1: I was going to take some DayQuil, and then boom, NyQuil became the answer. Now I just feel myself sort of slowing down.
2: Two completely different colors.
1: I know. My wife was talking, and I was just like, enough. I need to find something to numb the pain. And I just started drinking whatever was there, and it didn't work out that way. She got mad because I was swinging it out of the bottle as well. So buckle up, everybody.
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0: The jury's done for the day on Lisa Brady, Fox News. The judge in the Massachusetts murder trial of Lindsay Clancy, charged with killing her three young children, sending jurors home for the night just over 3 hours after deliberations began. The defense argues Clancy suffered a psychotic break after being misdiagnosed and overmedicated, strangling the children just before jumping out a second floor window in 2023. But Plymouth County Assistant DA Jennifer Sprague says there are multiple red flags over Clancy's claim a voice told her to do it.
1: She only heard the voice one time. She never heard it before, and she hasn't heard it since. So how that works, it's a red flag that she's making up the voice.
0: Sprague also using her closing argument to detail Clancy's planning and decision-making on the day of the killings.
2: This jury must now decide, is Lindsay Clancy criminally responsible for killing her three children, Cora, Dawson, and Callan? Specifically, did the prosecution prove beyond a reasonable doubt that she had the substantial capacity to understand the killings were wrong and to control her actions?
0: Fox's Brian Yenis at the courthouse in Plymouth. The jury is also allowed to consider manslaughter instead of murder. This could deepen the trade dispute with Canada.
3: We're going to be changing the name of Lake Ontario, effective immediately, to Lake America.
0: President Trump signing an executive order that Canada does not have to follow. That Great Lake is a border between Canada and New York. The president has argued Canada treats the U.S. unfairly on trade. Canada blames U.S. demands for the recent breakdown in trade talks. Americans are among the hundreds missing after deadly flooding in Nepal along the border with China.
4: We have 90 Americans that are currently unaccounted for that we're in coordination with local authorities to try to locate.
0: State Department spokesman Tommy Pigott says no American casualties are confirmed. That flooding is blamed for more than 300 deaths. 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
0: President Trump back on

0: the road to boost Republican candidates and raise money.
1: He traveled last week. That was to aid Senator Darlene Graham in South Carolina. He's headed to Houston now. The president says he's going to be spending plenty of time before November.
2: And we're working very hard. We want to win that race. He's running against a man who should not, never be. We have a very good candidate, Ken Paxton, and he's running against Telefrico, they call him, because he is a little freaky. And that's not a man that represents the value of Texas.
1: President Trump has long praised Paxton for his defense of the border, his stance on some social issues, but the race itself, it is polling tight.
0: Fox's Alexandria Hoff. James Telerico, a state lawmaker, has been leading some polls and outraising Paxton, who was backed by the president in a Republican primary against current Senator John Cornyn. This is Caroline Leavitt's final day as the White House press secretary.
3: It's been the adventure of a lifetime.
4: Leavitt announced her departure earlier this month, deciding to spend more time with her young family. Her second child was born earlier this year.
3: Of course, I have a 2-year-old and a 4-month-old. They're just at a critical time in their life where they need their mom home a little bit more.
4: Leavitt will remain an outside advisor to President Trump, working with MAGA Inc., his super PAC. A new press secretary has not been named. At the White House, Jared Halpern, Fox News.
0: The PGA Tour just confirming that YouTube content creators Good Good will no longer be the title sponsor of a FedEx Cup event this fall. This follows Callaway Golf ending its 3-year sponsorship in fallout from a video depicting a man shoving a woman to the ground. Good Good has said it was meant as a spinoff from a recent movie. The video was taken down soon after showing up on social media channels. Dick's Sporting Goods has removed Good Good apparel from its stores. Stocks finish higher, the Dow up 105, the NASDAQ up more than 400 points. I'm Lisa Brady. This is Fox News.
5: This is your roving reporter talking to people on the street. 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
5: How could you know all those things about David Earnest if you've never heard of him?
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0: And welcome back to another Health and Wealth Radio Show. I'm David Ernest. We have our distinguished guest today, Congressman Mo Brooks. Congressman, how you been doing lately?
1: I've been doing wonderful, David. Today I broke up about 300 or 400 pounds of boulders in my front yard to turn them into riprap for my backyard, and also clear out some space in the front yard for some trees, whatever kind my wife tells me we're going to have.
0: Sounds like you're living the life, Congressman.
1: Yeah, got to play with my newest grandson, who's about a month old now. So that's number 15. So that's good.
0: Well, congratulations, Grandpa.
1: Yeah, thank you.
0: That's wonderful. You know, Congressman, we've got all these things that are good going on, and there's a lot of bad things going on in the world, too. And, you know, there's a it's according to which eyes you're looking through, I guess. There's so many things changing in our country. One of the things that we're looking at now is people wanting to, I just say it, the opposite sex wanting to play sports with different sex. You know, for example, we were just talking a little bit ago about the Indiana Fever guard, Sophie Cunningham, during an ESPN interview where she opposes transgender women participating in women's sports categories, calling her stance kind of common sense. You know, I can see her point. I mean, aren't we a separate sex? I mean, just the surgical procedure does not change what you're born with. You know, they have more muscle power, these men do, than the women. What do you think is basically wrong? Why is this going on, Congressman?
1: Well, imagine Victor Wembanyama, I'm probably mispronouncing that name, who's like 7'4 to 7'5 in the NBA, suddenly deciding that he wants to play with the women. I mean, it's hard enough for the guys in the NBA to keep up with him. You put someone like that in the women's league, and you might as well just call it a men's league, because the men are going to win every single time. Then you've got another one of these gazillionaires who said, I'll tell you what, Las Vegas Aces, I'll give you $10 million for you to split up amongst your players and your team if you women who won the WNBA last year can beat a high school male team of my choosing. And the Las Vegas Aces of the WNBA have yet to respond to that. And then you've got a guy who is pretending to be a woman over in Europe, and he's about 6'3 or so, and he is dominating a women's basketball sports league, 20 rebounds a game, 20 points a game. Those are astonishing numbers if you're familiar with basketball and statistics. And he's just waiting for the WNBA to call him up. But you're right. Like it or not, biological males, they have, generally speaking, more height, 4 or 5 inches, 6 inches on average. They, generally speaking, have better quickness. They, generally speaking, have better endurance. And they certainly are more muscular. There was one photograph of that man pretending to be a woman over in Europe. And I mean, he's bulked up. He is just a muscle mass. And it's got one of the European ladies trying to slow him down. And it's no contest. The women just can't build up that kind of muscle mass without using prohibited chemicals of some kind or another in order to do it. So Sophie Cunningham is right on point. But you've got these crazies in the political arena who are still trying to suggest that the men ought to be allowed to play. Well, if the men are going to play, basically you've turned it into a second NBA, because the men are going to dominate. It's an unfair competitive advantage that the biological males have. And to pretend otherwise is just to deny science and deny biology.
0: That's right, Congressman. You know, Sophie Cunningham said that she stated, I want to protect young girls in a locker room or young girls in a sport who couldn't have, who shouldn't have to go up against a biological man or men. And then she clarified her opinions. She came out and said, I got a lot of negative feedback about me hating trans, and I never once said that I think that I'm here to extend love, but I'm also think that with love and truth, we're being honest. So, you know, this whole thing, you know, people break, they make words up. They put words in her mouth, so to speak. This is not a being against transgendered people. What this is a being fair to the people that are in these sports. You know, what's fair about someone more powerful, someone, you know, more capable because they have, well, they got a Y chromosome in there. And it's just, I mean, you don't hear anybody saying anything much about a woman having sports against a man. We don't hear much of that.
1: No, I don't think there's ever been a woman who could compete in the NBA. And as far as I know, there is no ban on women participating in the NBA, but they just don't have the talent. God and genetics just didn't give it to them.
0: And that's all it is. Just pure genetics.
1: Their own sex, but
0: biological.
1: Competing against men is just an unfair playing field.
0: You know, and I'll be the first to say I'm not out, lashing out toward transgender people. Even though I don't understand it, no, I don't. And I think most of us don't. But this is just, to be fair, in our opinion, of the females that are playing the sport with transgendered females to men. It's dangerous. It's just extremely dangerous. You know, we're running through a lot of topics here, Congressman, and we could talk about this forever, but you know, there's some really, should I say, worrying times to me right now. These things that are going on in Minnesota, New York, all these different states where we're bringing in these, I guess you would call them so-called leaders. They want to be leaders. But they're pushing something, an agenda that, you know, we've never had much before. The MacArthur era, they were afraid of them. But at this point in time, they're coming out and voicing and saying outright that they're pushing extreme socialism, and they might as well call it communism. What do you think about the rise of communism and socialism? Where are we headed in our country now, Congressman?
1: Well, unfortunately, I think it's reflecting how badly informed so many American voters are. That's really the root of the problem. They're not getting the kind of educations about economics, what works and what doesn't, that they used to be able to get from the schools. They're certainly not getting the kind of news that they used to be able to get from newspapers and the main three news media outlets, ABC, CBS, and NBC. And over the decades, the quality of the news has not only gotten a whole lot worse, it's also gotten a whole lot more misleading and agenda-driven rather than truth-driven. So it puts voters in a much harder position to find out what the true facts are in order to make an informed decision. And I think with the rise of the internet and all these other entertainment things that there are out there, voters are not as willing to do what it takes to be informed. And so as a consequence, one of the effects of all that is you're seeing the rise of socialism in the United States of America as our voters, to a larger and larger degree, dummy down. And we're in problems if we go socialist. America is the greatest nation in world history, largely in part because we believe in freedom, which is the basis of free enterprise. And with that freedom, everybody can maximize their talents and skills and desire to work as they wish. And they can, if they wish, if they're fortunate, if they're smart enough, if they're diligent enough, they can produce products that are better or faster or cheaper or innovative and the newest thing on the block. and make a good bit of money for themselves and their families. And
0: so
1: the
0: Congressman, you've been in politics for many, many years, over 12 years, I think, right? Around 12 years?
1: Almost four decades.
0: Yes. So
1: longer if you listen to my
0: have a lot of experience. So why do you think these middle of the road Democrats, which, you know, they were, you know, they're conservatives almost. Why do you think they're sitting back aghast with their mouths open saying, what is going on with my party? I mean, do you think that there may be a chance that some of these people realize their party has fallen apart going toward the left like that?
1: I'm going to disagree with you a little bit. I don't think there are any conservatives left in the Democratic Party. They've all switched or been exiled by the Democrats. And what you have basically are three different wings of the Democratic Party today. You have the traditional liberals, then you have the socialists, and then you have the outright communists. And the ones that are making the most headway are the communists and socialists at the expense of the liberals. But the conservatives, the Southern Democrat in particular, is an extinct species in the Democratic Party. It just no longer exists. And the problem's going to come when we start playing around with socialism and we get into it. And typically, once you go socialist, it's hard to get out. Okay. Socialism is the antithesis of freedom and liberty. It tends to be dictatorial. That's its nature, where it's the government telling you and telling businesses what they can produce, what they can do with their talents, instead of letting individuals to decide that for themselves. And the net effect of all that is the production mechanisms in your economy become less and less efficient, which means that prices go up, the quality of merchandise goes down, and foreign competition tends to clobber you, which means you then lose jobs and you lose income. And I've said it before, and I'll say it again, and anybody who thinks differently, I challenge you to correct me with actual data, not just opinions, but data. But I would submit that in the history of humanity, there has never been an experimentation by a country with socialism that has resulted in success. Never. Where the definition of success is an adequate social net for those who are unable to work, where the definition of success includes the ability to pay for an adequate national defense, and where the definition of success includes the ability of workers to have some modicum of freedom and some reasonable amount of income that they can support their families with. No socialist economy has ever, ever done those three things simultaneously. And contrast that with America, where we have the strongest economy in the world. And it's all because we let people choose what they want to do with their talents. And we have competition, which means if you don't do it better, faster, or cheaper, then you're out of business because you're replaced by an entity that does it better, faster, or cheaper. So there you have it. This experiment with socialism, if we go in that direction, is going to ultimately result in a major calamity for the United States of America.
0: So, Congressman, some folks say that a lot of this is because we're being invaded from the inside, or should I say from the outside into the inside. We've been seeing a lot of different nationalities coming into this country. We, you know, I'm not trying to be prejudiced or ask you to answer this as a prejudice type thing about religion or anything like that. But you notice that in Minnesota, there's been a lot of fraud. They've been talking a lot of stuff. Tim Walz, it seems like everything's out of control. New York City, the same way. One of the basis of democracy is that you have freedom of enterprise and you can own your property. Now in New York City, they're talking about taking property away from corporations and possibly individuals and taking it over. Is this not a form of communism, Congressman?
1: Well, that's what socialism and communism are all about, okay? Socialism and communism both have the same economic system. The only difference between the two is that with communism, you have a one-party state. So it's not just economics, it's also government, how that government operates. And in communist nations, there is no other party that is tolerated. Communism is basically the extermination of all other competing ideas and thoughts and ideologies. So, yeah, it's a very, very bad way to go. It is the opposite of what our country has stood for 250 years. It's the opposite of what our United States Constitution calls for. It is the opposite of the foundational principles that have combined to make us America the greatest nation in world history for at least the last 70 plus years. We became the greatest nation in world history, in my judgment, in the 1940s, centralized around World War II and the aftermath of World War II. We'll see. Maybe Americans are going to have to do what Winston Churchill once commented about in the late 1930s, early 1940s, when he quipped, "You can always depend on Americans to do the right thing after they've first tried everything else." And I'm afraid they're going to want to try about communism,
0: isolationism, all that other stuff. It just didn't really work. Speaking of isolationism, I know we're not exactly on course with Donald Trump all the way, so I'm not going to ask you about him, but I'm just going to say this Iranian crisis. Do you think that if we leave Iran alone, let them do whatever they want to do, take over the strait over there, take over the oil, that would be sort of like an isolationist action, or should we be involved in protecting the basis of why we're there? The Middle East is in such a mess right now, Congressman. You got the Gaza Strip. You've got all the Iranian hatred toward our country. What exactly is the right way to handle it? Or is there a way to handle this?
1: Well, let me up the stakes a little bit. On occasion, people who are part of Iran's governmental leadership have publicly stated that they want nuclear weapons and that they will use them to eliminate Israel as a nation, exterminate the Jews. That's the little Satan. And they will use them on America to bring America to its knees. That is the big challenge that America faces. And that is why we cannot ever allow Iran to have nuclear weapons. There's an old doctrine going back to the late 1940s, when Russia finally got a nuclear weapon, so that it was now America and Russia, or Soviet Union, that had nuclear weapons. And that doctrine is called the Mutually Assured Destruction Doctrine. If you nuclear bomb us, we will nuclear bomb you. And basically, you've got two countries that both just lost a war because everybody's killed. And that Mutually Assured Destruction Doctrine has been a large enough threat to prevent another nuclear exchange, and no nuclear weapons have been used since Hiroshima and Nagasaki, which ended World War II. The problem with Iran is they have openly stated that they don't mind their own extermination so long as they take out America and Israel in the process. If they take out America and Israel in the process, then they will go to heaven and they will have all those virgin wives and everything else that the Quran promises faithful Muslims if they die advancing Islam and taking on the unbelievers. And Iran considers the United States to be an unbeliever nation. Same thing about Israel. So the Mutually Assured Destruction Doctrine does not work with a country that is motivated by religious zealotry, where they are willing to die to further their belief system. So we have to prevent Iran from getting nuclear weapons, because they will either use them directly on us and Israel, or they will figure out a way to get those nuclear weapons in the hands of a third party, one of the terrorist groups that Iran has sponsored openly over the decades. And they will smuggle those things in the United States of America, and they'll start taking out our cities and killing tens of millions of our people. So that's really the big motivation. I'd put as a secondary motivation is stopping Iran from being a state sponsor of terrorism in the Middle East and around the globe. A third motivation of America doing what we're doing is to keep the Straits of Hormuz open to commercial traffic. And a fourth motivation, which is kind of a number one in the wish list, is to have regime change in Iran, where you have a country much like, at least in the interaction with the West, like you had with the Shah of Iran. I'm not going to defend the brutality of the Shah of Iran's regime, but he was more open towards the West, and he was not considered to be a threat to the destruction of any Western nations, which is in direct contrast with the Iran you have now. So those are the four motivations or goals. And I believe that what President Trump has done as Commander-in-Chief is justified. I do disagree with the way in which he is carrying out this war in Iran. I don't think he's yet figured out the depth of their religious commitment to what they're doing. And it's not until you figure that out. And this is not let's make a deal where the only real battle is over who makes how much profit. Okay, do you make a 5% for you and 6% for me, or do I get 5% and you get 6%? That's the art of the deal, where you're negotiating over cash. These people are negotiating over religious principles, and they will not concede one inch in defense of their religious beliefs. That's what happens when you get a religion like Islam in total control of a country like Iran, and the threat it poses to the rest of us.
0: I totally agree with you, Congressman. We're going to have to take a break. And as everyone knows, I'm an asset preservationist. I believe in, I'm an American. I'm glad to live in this country. We have a lot of freedoms in this country. But, you know, we've got to protect this country. But we also need to protect our assets, what we've worked so hard. And this is one of the reasons why it's so important when we vote, who we vote for, what we decide on, and also what you decide on, how you're going to protect your money in your retirement plan. If you have any questions how we do this and how to protect your retirement, where it won't go away if we have another great recession or possibly depression or just a correction, whatever might happen, you know, there's a lot to be said why Warren Buffett has 55% of all his cash no bonds. It's in government treasuries and cash. That means he's only got 45% in invested, if you want to look at it that way. So, you know, I don't know what's coming or what's coming down the pipe, should I say, but I know one thing. We're getting ready for potentially something to happen. You know, would Donald Trump keep the economy rolling, or is something going to happen that he can't control? I don't know, but I know you got to hang on to your dough. So if you got any questions, you want to be in the know, give us a call at 833-596-7233. 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He also has a degree in economics, which really qualifies him to talk about these economic things. When we come back, we're going to talk more about what's going on in the economy of the United States of America.

0: 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It's a great new toy for a girl or a boy from Marxist. That's right, Marxist, the maker of great games for the woke generation. Now here's a board game inspired by everyone's favorite nut, Kamala Harris. It's Kamalanopoly. It's like Monopoly, but the board only has four squares. Pick your game piece. I'm picking the one that looks like a little laughing hyena. Now put your game piece on go. Pick up a card. This one says, go ahead one space. Okay, I've landed on pay your taxes. Okay, now pick another card. It says, go ahead one space. I've landed on give up your guns and your individual human freedoms. Wow, now pick another card. It says, go ahead one square. I've landed on go back to go. Now pick a card. Go ahead one space. It says, pay more taxes. Gee, pick another card. Go ahead one space. I've landed on give up your guns. Hey, this is the one I landed on a while ago. Wow, I forgot there are only four spaces. It's Kamanopoly. Get yours today. Play tonight, and tomorrow you'll be just like everyone else. A soulless, mindless drone. It's Kamanopoly by Marxist.
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2: What's up, Speed Racer?
1: I understand that if there's one little thing wrong with your vehicle, it can really affect your driving experience.
2: That's right, man. One little thing ain't right, you'll have trouble day and night.
1: That's pretty clever.
2: I just made that up, man.
1: I would imagine it's the same thing with your finances.
2: That's right, man.
1: Do you have a poem about that?
2: If there's one thing wrong with your money plan, you had better call your money man.
1: And that money man would be?
2: You know, man, that's David Ernest. You can call him toll free at 833-596-7233. That's 833-596-SAFE.
1: He can get your money plan back up and running.
2: That's right, man.
1: Well, did you find out what was wrong with my car?
2: Yeah, man, there's a screw loose.
1: A screw loose? You mean in the engine?
2: No, man, behind the wheel.
1: Oh, that hurt.
2: You think that hurt? What do you get

0: And welcome back to the second half of the Health and Wealth Show. I'm David Ernest. We've got the esteemed Congressman Mo Brooks, who is got a lot of political background and experience, but he also is an economist per se. He has a degree in economics. Is that not true, Congressman?
1: Yes, sir, I do. Duke University, highest honors.
0: So you're probably as qualified and maybe more qualified than some of your constituents when you were in Congress about how the economy works. I know, you know, there's finance committees and all these things, and I'm not trying to step on anyone's toes. But when you go through a, school, especially where you went to school, there's a lot of attention paid to the way the economy and the system works. Is that correct?
1: Well, there was when I went to Duke University. I can't vouch for what they do now. I haven't been there in quite a while.
0: Well, anyway, getting back to that, you know, we've got a lot of problems. We got this $40 trillion worth of debt. It's unbelievable how much debt we have in this country. Unbelievable. I sat back, Congressman, and I look at it, and I'm going, how can we continue with this debt? Are we going to have some kind of great devaluation or something? Is Congress going to correct the Social Security problem? Are they going to what are we going to do? What are we going to do, Congressman?
1: Well, at this point in time, I'm not very optimistic that there is a solution. And if you had the American people fully comprehending the threat that a $40 trillion and growing debt has to their lives, we can make some progress. If you had some politicians who are willing to show leadership despite public opinion to the contrary, we could make progress. But right now, the American public is persistently, a majority of the American public, there are some minority elements in the American public that are pretty smart and know what's going on and understand the threat of a $40 trillion and growing debt. But the vast majority either don't know or don't care. And unless we get both the American people understanding the threat and the politicians having the backbone to address it, then ultimately we're going to have a national insolvency and bankruptcy. And I would digress to history and the lesson we learned from history, and I would go back to the Great Depression when the unemployment rate was in excess of 20%, mm-hmm. when you had long lines of people just trying to get food for themselves at the public largesse, at the government's assistance that was available. The problem is that in the Great Depression versus today, when the economy was horrible in the Great Depression and people were struggling to live in some instances, at least the federal government was solvent. Now, imagine the same kind of challenges that America faced during the Great Depression, but the government is insolvent. And I'll give you an example. This could cost easily tens of millions of Americans their lives, okay? Now, well, I'm sure a lot of people out there going, you know, poo-pooing that. But let's look at what happened in the 1930s in the Great Depression. The government had to live within its means, and it was a solvent government, so at least it didn't have the debt service costs that you have today. And in order to live within its means, it had to reduce our national defense capability. And the buildup of World War I with the warships that we built, by way of example, the number of troops that we had, all those things were cut. And the result of those cuts, necessitated by the Great Depression and the scarceness of the money needed to have an adequate national defense, was that Japan thought they could actually beat us in a world war. And so they attacked us at Pearl Harbor. So that is a lesson of the Great Depression, and how you have to have a good economy in order to have a good and strong national defense that will deter aggressors from attacking you. Now let's bring it to the current day. The most the Japanese had were conventional bombs and torpedoes. when they attacked Pearl Harbor, and then they had foot soldiers, okay? Today, you have a wide variety of weapons of mass destruction, whether it be chemical or biological or nuclear or what have you. And if you don't have a strong national defense because the central government is bankrupt and can't afford it, then I'm very much concerned that that is going to encourage countries around the globe to take advantage of America while we are in a weakened condition, in hopes that they can actually win against the United States, much like the Japanese thought that they could beat the United States because of our weakened military resulting from the effects of the Great Depression. And if war breaks out where it's a surprise attack and our adversaries are using any number of different kinds of weapons of mass destruction, then you're literally talking about tens of millions of Americans being killed and our economy probably digressing to what it was like in the 1870s, 1880s, 1890s, something back then. It would not be pretty. And I'm quite comfortable in saying that that much economic chaos and destruction would really bring into question our ability to deliver food to citizens, to deliver health care to citizens. And citizens who aren't getting food by way of example, or aren't getting free and subsidized housing by the government by way of example, they're not going to go to the curb and sit there and die. They're going to take up arms and they're going to steal whatever they need to steal in order to live. And the people who have the food, they're probably going to have to use guns to defend it, or else they'll be the ones who die. So you're looking at a lot of anarchy breaking out throughout the United States. So you have the war issue, you have the anarchy issue, you have the ability of the economy to deliver basic services to the 300 million plus American citizens that we now have. And we should not want to go there. We should want to do everything possible to keep us from going there. But right now, because the public has not been paying attention and has not been electing the right people, people with backbone and intellect, guts, and because the people who are in Washington are afraid to deal with the issue, we're headed towards that national insolvency and bankruptcy. It's far and away the biggest threat that faces us. The chairman of the Joint Chiefs of Staff, Admiral Mullen, 15 years ago, under oath, testified to the United States Congress that our greatest threat to our country was our debt. And if my memory serves me correct, that's back when it was around $14, $15, $16 trillion, not the $40 trillion it is today. So the people in the know. They understand it. But getting the politicians to do what they must, or getting the public to elect people who will do what must be done, I'm just not very optimistic.
0: You know, Congressman, I talk to people all the time. And, you know, they're very worried about their Social Security. They're very worried about their country. They're worried about increased taxes. What I'm worried about is what you're talking about, a Great Depression, per se. And, yeah, you know, I talk about this on the radio a lot. There's an organization called ITR Research. They're a bunch of economists. They have economic degrees and accounting degrees. In 2006, they predicted a downturn with mortgage-backed securities. 2 years later, it happened. Now they're predicting, if just like you're saying, if we don't get this thing straight, they're predicting sometime around 2030 that we're going to have a depression. And this is exactly this got me concerned the most. The reason why I have this radio show, you know, one of the reasons why I wish to God you had won the Senate race. You were the only person that made sense to me because you're trying to, I mean, you're talking about these things. People are ignoring this, Congressman. Why do you think that these congressmen and these senators are ignoring this thing that could be right on the horizon and take us out?
1: There is a class of people and businesses and organizations that want to take advantage of the taxpayer for their own profit. We call them special interest groups. And it is more difficult to pad your own wallet at taxpayer expense when you have elected officials who are conscious of what is going on and who are willing to do the homework, to dot the I's and cross the T's, and to stop these special interests from getting special laws passed at the state level and at the federal level that benefits them to the detriment of the public. And these special interest groups understand that in order to get the favorable treatment that they want, even though it is at the expense of, say, the state of Alabama or the expense of the United States of America, they've got to induce candidates and politicians to do the wrong thing. And the way that they induce those candidates and congressmen and senators and office holders of all kinds to do the wrong thing is by dangling the special interest group money that is used to win elections. If we had a citizen base, a voter base, that was a whole lot smarter, that was more aware of what's going on with their city, county, state, and federal governments, then those special interests and their money would not be able to have as much influence as they do. But with the decline of newspapers, with the decline of trustworthy national media outlets, a lot of people have no idea where to get accurate news, so they're not very well informed, which makes them very, very susceptible to the campaign ads that the special interest group money can pay for that then influences voters who have not been doing their homework and are easily swayed, much like sheep being led to the fleecing and then the slaughter. And therein lies the problem, is the money that these special interest groups put into the campaign coffers of candidates and incumbent office holders, and that buys their votes, whether it be at the congressional level or it be with the 50 state legislatures or the presidencies or the governors or what have you. So that really is the problem in a nutshell. How do you get the voters to do independent homework, which takes time? It takes effort, and they have to be smart. They can't just read something and think it's the truth. They have to actually verify that what they're reading is the truth by going to independent sources. The public's just not been doing what's necessary to properly run our republic, and the net effect is a $40 trillion debt and an increased risk of us losing the America that you and I have grown to love and appreciate, and unfortunately too many voters have just taken for granted. What was it Ronald Reagan used to say? It only takes one generation for us to lose our country. Yes. You have to always be vigilant. And right now, not enough voters are vigilant.
0: So talking about voters, Congressman, you know, future elections, the ones that are coming close and ones that are coming a little bit further out. You know, there's been a lot said about, you know, votes not being counted properly, people voting that don't need to vote because they're not citizens. We've got all these Democrats, as you define them, as liberals and socialists and communists now. Essentially, I agree with you on this. Why do you think, and this is probably a simple question to answer, but why do you think that they're so against making people come in here legally to vote? And why is it allowed? We know that it's against the law to come into this country illegally, and especially for cities and states to say we're going to accept their vote. Why is this not vetted, and why do they want to take over?
1: Well, when you're talking about people from outside of America coming into America legally or illegally, it's because there is a profit to be made, and most business entities around the country with their special interest group representation or associations and their lobbyists, they know that the best way for businesses to make more profit is by lowering the wage scales. And the way you lower the wage scales is you artificially increase the supply of labor. It's economics 101, the supply and demand curves. There's a demand for something, there's a supply of something. When those two lines meet on the graph, that's the price point. Right. And if you increase the supply of anything, everything else being unchanged, the price of that thing is going to be less. And so if these business groups like the Business Council of Alabama or Alpha Farm Bureau, whatever you want to call them around the nation, the Home Builders Association, if they can artificially increase the supply of labor by importing legally or illegally foreign workers, then that has the effect of lowering the prices that they have to pay for the work that they want done, which in turn increases the profits that they make. So with the Business Council of Alabama, that is their number one. The United States Chamber of Commerce, that is their number one legislative priority. Number one. That's getting more cheap foreign labor, flooding the market so that the wage scales are cut and more profit is made because it has decreased their cost of doing business. Now, that really hurts blue-collar workers, and it really hurts, to a growing degree, white-collar workers. But unfortunately, the blue-collar workforce and the white-collar workforce has not been paying close enough attention to figure out they're being taken advantage of and skewered. And therein lies the problem. So you've got, again, that special interest money is being used to encourage voters who are acting like sheep to go get fleeced and to then be turned into mutton. Okay.
0: Well, you know, Congressman, I mean, they try to send jobs overseas and they got little kids working, which is, you know, all these bad things that go on. Probably some of that's going on here. But you know, it's just I can't understand why, as human beings, ethics, morality allows all this stuff to happen. But I guess it's just pure greed. That's all I can say.
1: That's it. In this instance, it's the pure greed of the special interest groups that have hired lobbyists to make campaign contributions in exchange for elected officials voting to open up our borders and import more foreign labor that in turn reduces the wages of struggling American families.
0: So, Congressman, let me just ask you this.
1: And I'll give you an example out of our own congressional delegation. I was shocked when I saw that Congressman Mike Rogers, out of the Anniston, Gadsden areas, that he co-sponsored a bill that would approve the importation of more foreign labor for, in this instance, the agricultural community. And he was the only Republican that I'm aware of that co-sponsored that legislation. But I can promise you, Mike Rogers is a pretty astute and smart politician. He knows how to win campaigns. And there undoubtedly was either an explicit or implicit quid pro quo where he's expecting to get a whole lot of campaign money from the agricultural magnates around the country or in the state of Alabama in exchange for that co-sponsoring of that bill that would cause our agricultural community to hire foreign workers rather than pay more wages to attract American workers to do that work.
0: Yeah, Congressman, what do you think could be the answer? Do you think that possibly some movement where we just, I mean, I've heard these things before, but they never work, where they say, will it just vote them all out and start all over again? Would that work?
1: No, it won't work unless the voters get smart enough to know who to vote in.
0: Yeah, well,
1: if you get rid of all
0: yeah,
1: of them, the special interest groups still have the money, they're still going to buy the elections for the candidates that promise to do what the special interests want. Now, I focused on cheap foreign labor. These special interests have special interests in a lot of different fields. It's not just cheap foreign labor. I'll give you another example. You've got as much as $45 million that's being pushed into buying legislative races in order to legalize all forms of gambling in the state of Alabama. Up here in Huntsville, we can expect to get a casino out of this, which I think is very bad for our economy, very bad for our image. That's my point of view. Other people take a different point of view. But nonetheless, when you've got $45 million or up to that amount that's being laundered into our legislative elections and statewide official elections in the state of Alabama, that is a huge sum of money. Typically, if you looked at the three or four biggest special interest groups, probably the Teachers Union, the Business Council of Alabama, Alpha, Realtors might be up there, okay? They might spend $3, $4, $5, $6 million in a state election cycle. I don't know the exact numbers, but that's my off-the-cuff opinion. Probably some of those are higher, some of those are lower. But $4, $5, $6, $7 million, somewhere in that ballpark, and all of a sudden you've got out-of-state gambling interests putting in $45 million. That's huge.
0: It's huge. Congressman, do you think this, you know, we're broadcasting in 12 cities, some of them right outside Alabama, like Kansas, Tennessee, Florida, you know, Georgia, even New York, Long Island, New York can hear your voice, Congressman. You think these same things are going on in those places?
1: Oh, absolutely. Special interests now run the legislatures of, in my judgment, all 50 states and the United States Congress. Now, you know, I've collectively put them all together. Within Republican ranks and Democrat ranks, what you have are different special interests that compete with each other. So you've got a real question as to which group of special interests runs any individual legislative body, okay? But there's no question but that special interests collectively, they run the show. And that's because money is the mother's milk of politics. It pays for those radio ads. And nowadays, with the Supreme Court opinions we've had on lying in campaigns, defamation, slander, libel, where it's almost impossible for a candidate to be able to defend themselves in court where you get a true rendition of what the true facts are, almost impossible to sue one of these groups and come out ahead. It happens every now and then, but it's pretty rare and it costs a ton of money. These special interests know that they don't have to be truthful, and they're more than willing to lie in order to achieve their policy goals, because these campaign consultants, they're not paid to be honest. They're paid to win.
0: Congressman, we got about one more minute, and since we are broadcasting up there in Long Island, New York, if you could say something to AOC in one sentence or a few words, what would you tell her?
1: I'd ask her to retire, but I don't think she'll do it.
0: Go back to being a waitress, right? Well, thank you, Congressman. You know, this has been a good show.

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1: Baylor's supposed to be a Christian college. University is being accused of attempting to sabotage Turning Point's event by denying ticket holders from greater Waco community. So what they did is they waited to the last minute and said, we're only going to allow students. What they want to do is make the audience look like it's more empty than it actually would be. They just pretend to be Christian, which in my mind is even worse.
0: And only on News Talk 770 AM, 92.5 FM, WVNN. 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

0: wrapping up the trade war. I'm Lisa Lucera, Fox News. President Trump changes the name of a great lake.
1: Flanked by maps showing Lake Ontario, renamed to Lake America, President Trump signed an executive order directing the Interior Department to implement the Great Lake name change.
2: This is official, effective immediately.
1: Canada is not compelled to change the name of the lake that creates the border between New York State and the province of Ontario. But it is something President Trump said he was considering earlier this week amid an escalating trade war with the U.S. neighbor.
2: Canada's been ripping us off for a long time on trade, very sadly.
1: Both countries announced higher tariffs on billions of dollars of goods imported across the border.
0: Fox's Jared Halpern at the White House. Canadian Prime Minister Mark Carney says the lake's name predates both Canada and the U.S. as nations. Vermont Republican Governor Phil Scott, whose state borders Canada and New York State, called the move petty and disappointing. The jury in the Lindsay Clancy trial will resume deliberations tomorrow. The defense claiming the Massachusetts mother had postpartum psychosis when she strangled her children in 2023.
3: In closing arguments, prosecutor Jennifer Sprague explained how Clancy meticulously planned the killings down to the minute, sending her husband on specific errands to get him out of the house. Sprague argued Clancy hid her homicidal thoughts from medical providers and made up that a hallucinated voice commanded her to kill.
0: Fox's Brian Yenis in Plymouth. Clancy did not take the stand. She admitted to strangling the children before throwing herself at a second floor window in a suicide attempt. About 90 U.S. citizens remained unaccounted for a day after catastrophic flash floods engulfed a border area of China and Nepal. The State Department says three Americans have been rescued. More than 400 people died in the flooding. 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
0: The State Department has temporarily paused all immigrant visa applications.
8: The State Department says appointments for visa applications at U.S. embassies were on hold and being rescheduled because of a new training initiative to help officials ensure applicants aren't likely to become a public charge dependent on U.S. public benefits. Last week, a federal judge ruled the Trump administration had to resume processing visa applications for people from 75 countries after officials had stopped processing them starting this past January, due to concerns they could become public charges. The immigrant group involved in the case has filed an emergency motion now challenging this new visa pause. Separately this week, the State Department said it would be revoking the business and tourism visas of thousands of people who claimed asylum after entering the country. Jessica Rosenthal, Fox News.
0: The ICE officer charged in Minneapolis was shooting a man during an immigration

0: crackdown has been released from a Texas jail after Texas refused to extradite him. Christian Castro was released from a detention center in Brownsville. A fresh reading suggests employment in the U.S. is still stable.
1: Another weekly update on the job market suggests layoffs remain subdued. There were 203,000 new claims for unemployment benefits filed last week, down 4,000 from the previous week, and the number of continuing claims, those remaining on benefits for the week of August 15th, declined to 1.77 million. The small changes in jobless claims continue to suggest employers are holding off on large layoffs. Stability in the job market has supported the Federal Reserve holding off on raising interest rates, even though the most recent inflation reading, the PCE price index, came in hotter than expected for July. Jenny Coselda, Fox News.
0: Tropical storm Dolly has formed in the Atlantic Ocean. Forecasters say it's far from land, but they say it could bring heavy rain to portions of the Caribbean. Right now, it's about 1,500 miles east of the Leeward Islands. I'm Lisa Lacerra. This is Fox News.
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0: Mark Levin here. Our number, 877-381-3811, 877-381-3811. We are packed. We are ready. We are loaded. Well, I'm not actually loaded. I don't drink. But you get the point? You know, I decided to do something here that I suppose most people won't do, certainly not in this business. There's this great debate going on about the president's executive order on mail-in integrity. And there's been litigation, and these slip-and-fall lawyers for the Democrats, you know, they've been pounding their chests, making declarations. The Democrat attorneys general have made it a cause celeb. What the hell is in this executive order that's causing all this kerfuffle? Because you and I, well, we've been around long enough to know that when the Democrats conduct themselves this way, it must be pretty good. That is, it must really, really prevent fraud, because we know the Democrats support fraud. So let me go through this with you. I haven't read it yet. I'll go through it with you. It's March 31, 2026, Executive Order 14399. Now, the Supreme Court so far has upheld this. Now, there's more litigation to come, but the United States Postal Service has instituted this, as it should. It's a quasi-part, if you will, of the executive branch. Let's go through this. By the authority vested in me as president by the Constitution and the laws of the United States, including the Help America Vote Act of 2002, now, the Help America Vote Act of 2002 would have passed and been put in place during the Bush administration, right? So it's national law. The National Voter Registration Act of 1993. I don't believe Trump was president then either. That is 52 U.S., you know, it's part of the code. Both of these are part of federal law. And the federal government constitutional obligation to guarantee a Republican form of government to every state in the union, that would be Article 4, Section 4. It is hereby ordered, Section 1. The right to vote in federal elections is reserved exclusively for citizens of the United States under the Constitution and federal law. Federal statutes explicitly prohibit non-citizens from registering to vote or voting in federal elections, and impose criminal penalties for violations. And they cite four criminal statutes. And the Social Security Administration maintains records that, in conjunction with the Department of Homeland Security's Systematic Alien Verification for Entitlements Program, under another federal law, can assist in verifying identity and federal election voter eligibility. So far, so good, right, Rich? So this is a perfectly legitimate cause. The federal government has an unavoidable duty under Article 2 of the Constitution to ensure and to enforce federal law, which includes preventing violations of federal criminal law and maintaining public confidence in election outcomes. To enhance election integrity via the United States mail, additional measures are necessary. Secure ballot envelope identifiers provide a reliable, auditable mechanism to enforce federal law without unduly burdening or infringing on the rights of eligible voters. Unique ballot envelope identifiers, such as barcodes, enable confirmation that only citizens receive and cast ballots, reducing the risk of fraud and protecting the integrity of federal elections. So you see right there, the Democrats are losing their heads. Say what? They're going to do what? They're going to be able to track to make sure that the mail, and really the ballots, actually go to the person who's supposed to vote and that they're a citizen as they cross-check it with the Social Security Administration and DHS? Oh, my Lord. What's next, Mr. Producer? Flock cameras? Yes. You know, you operate under the assumption, Mr. and Mrs. America, that the voters are going to be voting legally and legitimately, but not the Democrats. Section 2 of the President's Executive Order, Establishment and Transmission of State Citizenship Lists and Prioritization of investigations and prosecutions related to election fraud. A, to the extent feasible and consistent with applicable law, including but not limited to the Privacy Act of 74, the Secretary of Homeland Security through the Director of the United States Citizenship and Immigration Service. Citizenship and Immigration Service are in coordination with the Commissioner of the Social Security Administration, shall take appropriate action to compile and transmit to the chief election official of each state a list of individuals confirmed to be U.S. citizens who will be above the age of 18 at the time of an upcoming federal election and who maintain a residence in the subject state of citizenship. The state citizenship list shall be derived from federal citizenship and naturalization, records, Social Security records, save data, and other relevant federal databases. The state citizenship list shall be updated and transmitted to the state election officials no fewer than 60 days before each regularly scheduled federal election, or promptly upon request by a state in connection with any special federal election. And it goes into further details that are not pertinent for what I'm doing. B, for purposes of this order, an individual is eligible to vote in a federal election if the individual is a citizen of the United States, 18 years of age or older by the date of the upcoming election, and otherwise qualified under the laws of his or her state. And it goes into this, and it cites numerous federal statutes. 1, 2, 3, 4, 5, 6, 7, 8, 9. Ooh. Section 3, United States Postal Service rulemaking on mail-in and absentee ballots. The unlawful use of the mail in connection with elections is prohibited in various federal statutes, and they cite four of them. B, to ensure the faithful execution of federal law, protect the integrity of the mail as a medium for transmitting federal election ballots and establish uniform standards to mail-in or absentee ballot services, implemented throughout the United States with the United States Postal Service, is hereby... No way. Ladies and gentlemen, I tried to print something 2 hours ago. Uh-oh, Mr. Producer. Do you hear this? Ladies and gentlemen, I think we have on the air, lifetime, caught for the first time in American history, AI at work. Oh, yes, Mr. Producer, it's printing now. How do you explain this? You think it's Russia? Yes, could be. Look at this. Ladies and gentlemen, I don't know how much noise you're going to hear in the background. I'm not kidding. I told Mr. Producer when the show started, printer's not working. And I've been trying for an hour to print stuff, and it's printing. I don't believe there's a data center near where I am, Mr. Producer, or flock cameras, for that matter. But we will do a quick search tomorrow and see what's up. I will continue. I hope this doesn't pester you too much, but it is what it is. Anyway, it goes on, and among other things, they'll check voting lists, which is required by federal law and has been required by federal law for several decades now. And they have proposed procedures to enable each state to routinely supplement and provide suggested modifications and so forth. So as you can see, there is nothing threatening. There is nothing obstructing people from voting who are supposed to or are free to vote. There's none of this. This is all really vanilla. But for the Democrats, this is a grave threat. It's a grave threat because they really don't believe in one man, woman, transitioning, what have you, and one vote. They don't really believe in that. And so they oppose this. So I just wanted you to know this mail-in executive order is perfectly legitimate. It makes clear that they're not going to permit or they're going to try and fight any effort to violate, you know, the mail-in voting system in federal elections. It doesn't violate federalism. It doesn't violate state authority. It ensures that federal law is complied with and the federal constitution is complied with. And the Democrats, you know, I blame the media, too. The media could break down what I was reading more at length And they could even report it and let people make up their own minds, but they're never going to do that. Instead, you have Donald Trump is trying to prevent people from voting, especially women, who he can't define, and people of color. No, he's not. He's not doing any of that. I'll be right back.
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1: The

0: Welcome back. Islamic scholar, so-called Dr. Abdullah bin Hamid Ali, at the Dar al-Hijra, I have no idea what that is, Fairfax County, Virginia, right outside of Washington, D.C., the largest county in the state of Virginia, June 2026, by my calculation, just 2 months ago, at the Muslim Political Candidates Forum, says they will rid America, our government, of Zionist control. That's the Jews, of course. We've imported very sick people, bigots, racists, Jew haters, Christian haters, America haters. We've imported them. They call themselves scholars and directors and doctors and so forth and so on. You know what they're teaching their children, the children of others, in these facilities, in these segregated fortresses? And people are going to find out, sadly, we in this country, we're going to find out what this is like. When the Israelis have told us over and over again, you don't understand, there's a culture here, there's an indoctrination here. Now, the difference is, in our country, they're in our country. They're here. Here, right now. Hattip Memory, M-E-M-R-I .org. I want you to listen. I didn't make it up. This is just 60 days old. That's it. Fairfax, Virginia, right outside of Washington, D.C., heavily populated with bureaucrats and Islamists. Got it? Cut one, go.
1: I think that the Muslims who are in politics or Muslims who are trying to take away power from other people have to realize that those people are not going to give up their power easily. Right? They're not going to give up their power easily. Like, even like right now, people were actually like, listen, we're trying to rid the American government of Zionist control.
0: All right, hold on now. Just so you know, don't they sound like a traitor Tucker Carlson too? Thomas Massie? Marjorie Traitor Gangrene? Don't they sound like these people? Go ahead.
1: Go away easily? No, they're not. They're going to fight hard, right? You know, they're going to fight hard to maintain their power because their power has been around. They've had this power for decades, right? You know, perhaps even a century, right? Since we're totally honest, right? And so if you think about it in the terms of like the banking system.
0: What a rambling jackass. Dr. Abdullah bin Hamid Ali, Islamic scholar. Go ahead.
1: And some Federal Reserves, you know, IRS were created, right? I mean, they've been really, significant power for a very long time. What about China?
0: What did the Jews create? They created the Federal Reserve in 1913, Mr. Producer? Yeah, I got to say, we Jews have done an awful lot that I wasn't aware of. I have to confess. Isn't this sick? Every day, the Jews and Israel and it. It's a tiny country with 9 million people. Jews in this country make up a small percentage of the population, 15 million people worldwide, 2 billion Muslims, and this constant, just, it's an ending assault. It's just unbelievable. Go ahead.
1: Russia. I mean, there are other, you know, countries who are much more well positioned to actually take over before Muslims are. And Muslims, I feel like Muslims are just not mature enough, right, to be leadership. Anybody's claiming that the reason that the world is turning on the Zionists right now had to do with something that Muslims did, right? You know, some great grand strategy. No, it wasn't. It's just Allah's hand working, right? Right, you know, in favor of the oppressed, right? The da'watul mazlum, the oppressed, the prayer of the oppressed is being answered. Right?
0: Guy's got an IQ of a cucumber. Falls back on the slogans of Marxism. They all do. All the Islamists fall back on the slogans of Marxism. Now, why do they do that? Because Khomeini, the first one, and I know they're spelled differently and pronounced differently, but it's close enough. We're not splitting beards here. Khomeini use the language of Marxism to appeal to the world and to appeal to the West. So that's why you hear him using oppress and oppressor and so forth and so on. So they use the language of Marxism to advance the cause of 7th century barbarism. 7th century barbarism. This is an ideology that's been around for a mere 1,400 years. Christianity's been around several thousand years. Judaism, the oldest, has been around almost 4,000 years. It's just... I'll be right back.

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1: You gotta be extra.

0: News, I'm John Saucier. President Trump signing an executive order renaming Lake Ontario to Lake America after imposing 50% tariffs on Canada after talks for a new trade deal fell through. State Department spokesperson Tommy Pigott tells Fox the administration is also considering renaming the Atlantic and Pacific Oceans.
1: As President Trump said in the Oval Office, we have a Gulf, now we have a lake, maybe we'll have an ocean. Ultimately, the president's going to keep standing up for American workers, going to keep on trying to balance our trading relationships. That's what he's done from the beginning, and that's part of why we see the economy in the shape that it is in terms of jobs and investment coming to the United States.
0: NVIDIA President and CEO Jensen Huang on Fox Business talking about the demand his company's facing.
2: We have the largest supply chain in the world, and we have great partners, but the demand is just too strong.
0: NVIDIA creates graphic cards that are crucial for AI companies to run their models. The stock is up after their earnings this week. 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
5: We have more. You know, this is a worldwide thing that's going on all throughout our country and all throughout Europe. 10, 20 years ago, you wouldn't have believed it if I told you this was happening. Well, what's with the damn anti-Semitism? What's with you always bringing that up? I don't have to always bring it up. I'm just playing what these people are saying. And you ask the people in Britain, if this is just an anti-Jew thing in Britain. You ask the people in France. You ask the people in Africa if this is just an anti-Jew thing. Ask them. Ask the people in Syria. Ask the people in Yemen, 99% of which is Muslim, but not the right Muslims, you see. Ask them if it's just a Jew thing. Judaism's under attack, Christianity's under attack, and Muslims who do not buy into Islamism, they're under attack too. And most of the people in power in our country are sitting on their thumbs. What can we do? What do you want me to do? Hey. They're commentators. No, I'm a commentator. They're elected officials. They're public officials. They have a public trust. So here's a British Islamic scholar. You notice they're all scholars. Oh, what a scholar, that guy. So smart. With the Jews and the Jews and the Jews again. This guy's a scholar. British Islamic scholar Ezra Rashid at the Manchester Conference in the UK like 3 weeks ago. Manchester's been taken over. May I say that? I think I did. Cut two, go.
6: Palestine is not a homeland for the Jews. Palestine is a homeland for the Muslims. It is the
5: No. Every corner of the globe is a homeland for the Muslims. Don't you understand? London, Manchester, oh yeah, Yorkshire. As we work our way across continents. That's right. Nigeria, America. That's right. Go ahead.
6: Ubayda bin al-Jarrah radiyallahu anhu and the Sahaba Ali Muridwan, under the guidance of Sayyidina Umar al-Farooq, conquered that land. And if you say a two-state solution on Yawm al-Qiyamah, you will answer after Allah subhanahu wa ta'ala. We ask Allah subhanahu wa ta'ala.
5: First of all, I don't understand what the hell God is saying, but it's not good. Go ahead.
6: Victory to the Mujahideen in Gaza and Palestine.
5: The Mujahideen, I've heard of that before. Yeah. Go ahead.
6: Enable us to Muslims to overthrow Zionism, finish the state of Israel. It doesn't deserve to exist in Palestine. They can move it to Germany if they want, or to the United States of America.
5: Thank you. How about you move? You move back to whatever rat hole you crawled out of. And where would that even be, quite frankly? Where would that be? In one of the pretend countries created by the Ottoman Empire and then the British? I don't know. Where would that be? Isn't that fine? Well, let me ask you this. If the Jews were not the original inhabitants of the Holy Land, who was? Who was? I mean, Christians, evangelical Christians, other Christians, they get it. The Old Testament is what you call the Torah, and then the New Testament. The Bible is about two-thirds to three-fourths of the Old Testament. And throughout the New Testament, Jews are mentioned. Jesus, the apostles, prophets. And so, if the Jews are not the original inhabitants of the Holy Land, understand what I'm saying, America. That means Judaism and Christianity. Judaism and Christianity should not exist. Or just get out of there. Because, you see, the third of the three religions came along 1,400 mere years ago, and it's their land, all of it, every single bit of it. Well, what happened to the Christians in the Middle East? They're largely gone. Any thriving communities in the state of Israel? Certainly not in Egypt, where the Coptic Christians are treated like crap. Certainly not in Syria, where they're killed. Our new friend, that's right, used to head Al-Qaeda in Syria. He's a good guy now. He's working with our buddy Erdogan in in Turkey with his F-35 desires and all that. Yeah, he's a good guy. That so the Jews have to get out of Palestine. Hence the name of the Palestinians. They need to get out. And why is this guy in London? Actually, Manchester. Is he a native to Manchester, Mr. Producer? Yeah, I doubt it, too. I doubt it. Because if the Islamists were required to do what they tell everybody else to do, they'd occupy a tiny little corner of some dark part of the planet. That's it. Because they weren't the first anywhere. It's impossible for the Islamists to have been the first anywhere on the planet. Anywhere. It's like reparations. You've got this guy Al Sayed in Michigan talking about reparations. There's a guy, second generation, in our country. Another one who's from Egypt, the home of the Muslim Brotherhood, may I add. And talking about reparations for slavery. It's been pointed out by many. I'm not an original or unique in this regard, but I think it's a good point. When it comes to slavery, the biggest slave owners throughout our history have not been white Europeans. They haven't been Americans. Muslims. Muslims enslaving Muslims. Muslims enslaving Christians. Muslims enslaving Jews. Muslims enslaving Europeans. Oh, yeah, it's true. It's true. If you get off TikTok and actually read about it, you'll see. So it seems to us, we, the people, that Mr. Sayed and other Islamists, that they owe a lot of money to a lot of people going way, way back. Way back. Mm-hmm. But that'll never come up. Let's go back to the British Islamic scholar Azra Rashid. Go ahead. Oh, he's done? I just starting to understand. You know, Ibn Arabs and Rahasur and Sahat and say what?
7: Say what?
5: But mosques in Britain are filled with his likes. Can I be perfectly honest with you? I always am. If mosques were not becoming hotbeds, a pro-violence, pro-terror, you know, imams and their followers, nobody would care. We wouldn't care. I wouldn't care. Now we got some Muslims down the street. Okay, who cares? What do I care? But the problem is what's being preached and believed. That's the problem. So in your own neighborhood, you're looked at funny. Or in your own neighborhood, you're being intimidated with people actually praying in the streets in front of your businesses and homes. Or demands at school boards about certain types of practices that should take place in our schools. And on and on and on. Or groups like CAIR, C-A-I-R. They're out there pushing a radical terror-supporting agenda. That's right, I said it. And I've been saying it for 25 damn years. Nobody would care if it was live and... But it's not live and let live. It's live... And honestly... for self-aggrandizement. If I hadn't been behind this microphone pointing this out year after year, I don't know where the hell we'd be. Honest to God. Right now, we're in deep trouble. Our back's against the wall. I really believe this. Because I'm not sure we have a ruling class that knows how to deal with this or is capable of dealing with it. I suspect this will be passed down and passed down and passed down till it's too damn late. But never, never will it ever be said that the American people weren't alerted to this. Never. Because we are. The question is whether we have the will to survive. And whether the people we put in office have the will to do something about this. It's clear that half, give or take, of the country has already lost their will. And in fact, perhaps part of that half is actively seeking the destruction of the country. And I'm believing a bigger and bigger part of that half, whether it's the Marxist or the Islamist. I'll be right back.
7: Mark Levin.
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0: Oh, yes. The Canadian broadcasters do not refer to 9/11 as a terror attack. Leaked Canadian broadcaster memo instructs reporters. Canada's gone. It's completely gone, America. The jackass is attacking our president for fighting the Canadians and what they're doing to our products with their massive. They have massive tariffs on dairy, massive tariffs on paper and lumber. It's significant. And he was negotiating with Trump with them to try and bring them down. And they walked away. But the level of Islamist control over that country is beyond belief. You know, it's like they had Trudeau. Now they have this current jackass. What's his name? Canary, whatever the hell his name is. Carney, I think it is, actually. Mark Carney. Remember, Art Carney was a comedian. But nonetheless, they used to have some pretty good prime ministers there, but not anymore. Do not refer to 9/11 as terror attacks, leaked Canadian broadcaster memo instructs reporters. So ahead of the 25th anniversary of 9/11, CBC journalists were reportedly told to avoid describing the attacks as terror attacks, drawing criticism in Canada. No kidding. It was first reported by Canadian journalist Warren Kinsella. He received the memo. It was then confirmed the existence of the memo to the Jerusalem Post. I'm glad to see the American media is all on top of this. Good for us. Which we're not. That's the point. And yet 9/11 happened here. According to the screenshot of the memo shared by Kinsella, it was authored by Bassem Bashra. Wonder what kind of name that is, Rich. Senior Director of Journalistic Standards and Public Trust. Oh, yeah, that's great. At the Canadian Broadcasting Corporation. And then they show you it. Bold letters, Bashra states the attacks are not to be referred to as terrorist attacks. He then said that, quote, the hijackings led to passenger jet crashes in Washington, D.C., Pennsylvania, Manhattan. The World Trade Center was destroyed. So he's giving them the propaganda that they are to use. CBC spokes idiot Kerry Kelly told the Post that it is the practice of the CBC to, quote, exercise extreme caution before using the words terrorist and terrorist. Oh, my God. If that's not terrorism, then terrorism doesn't exist. I got to wonder how the families feel who lost family members on that day when they watch what's being said by people like Hassan Pucker, somebody who's in this country, who's influencing a candidate for the Senate and influencing college students. And then you have the official, I don't know what it is, association or whatever the hell it is for the Canadian Broadcasting Corporation, telling journalists not to call this an act of terrorism on 9/11? Quote, the memo was a reminder of the longstanding practice that favors the use of these terms with attribution in our reporting. Attribution? Everybody's dead, you idiot. While the language is not seriously disputed in some cases, it's less clear if not highly contested at other times. I don't even know what to say. I don't even know what to say. Canadian MP Rachel Thomas, see the Conservatives there, they've been out of power a long time. They are disgusted with what's going on in their country, what's happening to their country, but it's a parliamentary system, much like the Democratic Socialists of America demand. So there's no breaks on this. There's no breaks. B-R-A-K-E-S. There are no breaks. CBC, she said, is absolutely shameful. It is choosing to redefine terrorism in a way that downplays the atrocity of 9/11. Refusing to call it an act of terrorism dishonors the victims, their family, amen, their survivors, and the first responders who witnessed the horrors of that day. 9/11 was an act of terrorism, full stop. The Canadian Broadcasting Corporation is the public broadcaster for both radio and television in Canada. It received over $1.5 billion in taxpayer funding, 2025 to 2026. Between the left and the Islamists, and they're all in the media as well, the insanity just spreads like poison. It truly does. 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

0: Congressman Strong, let me ask you this question. Childhood hero, who was it?
1: Let's see, Kevin Teague and Randolph Manstooth. And I know you don't even know who they are, but that's John Gage and Roy DeSoto of the show Emergency, Squad 51. Yeah, I love the firefighting and the paramedics.
0: What the hell are you even talking about? I have no idea.
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4: This plan to add President Trump's name to portions of the Kennedy Center.
5: Trump administration attorneys argue the Kennedy Center board is allowed to add President Trump's name to gardens or courtyards on the Kennedy Center campus, but a federal judge considering the case appeared skeptical that that would comply with the 1983 law giving Congress sole discretion to change the Performing Arts Center's name. Judge Christopher Cooper is hearing a challenge led by Democratic Congresswoman Joyce Beatty over adding the president's name and closing the center for up to 2 years for a major renovation. The board, comprised largely of allies of President Trump, warned without needed repairs, the Kennedy Center could be torn down and replaced with an amphitheater.
4: Fox's Jared Halpern at the White House. In an escalation of the trade war with Canada, President Trump has signed an executive order changing the name of Lake Ontario to Lake America.
6: The lake change, Lake of America, was something I've been thinking about for a long time, actually.
4: This coming after the U.S. announced it was imposing 50% tariffs on $20 billion worth of Canadian goods after trade talks broke down. The U.S. cannot force Canada to use the name. Jury deliberations resume tomorrow in the case of Lindsay Clancy, the Massachusetts woman who was admitted to killing her three young children in 2023.
7: Clancy, who did not testify in her defense, admits to strangling the children before throwing herself from a second-floor window in a suicide attempt, but the defense argues she was experiencing postpartum psychosis and should not be held criminally responsible. Her attorney telling the court she lived for her kids. Prosecutors allege the killings were premeditated, calling Clancy a functioning mom who knew right and wrong.
4: Fox's Kristen Goodwin. 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
4: More cities are doing away with license plate reader cameras over privacy concerns.
12: The list is growing of cities and local governments canceling contracts with license plate reader companies, including Flock, which operates a nationwide network of cameras that can track vehicles and provide information to law enforcement. Police have called the cameras a vital tool in crime fighting, though critics say the tech raises privacy and civil liberties concerns. Tempe, Arizona, and Fort Wayne, Indiana, the latest of dozens of cities to part ways with Flock cameras that are also the subject of mistakes and misuse by law enforcement officers. Jeff Manasso, Fox News.
4: More than 80 people charged in Puerto Rico when what Attorney General Todd Blanche says was the takedown of a violent street gang. Federal prosecutors say the gang trafficked fentanyl, cocaine, and other illegal drugs, making tens of millions of dollars, and is also responsible for shootings, murders, and kidnappings and assaults. Apple Maps now has ads on iPhone, and many users are not happy about that change.
13: It had been long announced that Apple was adding advertisements to its Maps app on iPhone, but now that they've arrived for U.S.-based users, not everybody is thrilled with the experience, especially when compared to getting supposedly non-influenced map search results. The ads are not that intrusive on the surface, but they are marked as ads. They appear in the list of suggested places based on location data. They also appear in map search results ahead of organically compiled results. Eben Brown, Fox News.
4: The number of people filing for unemployment benefits fell last week, remaining at

0: historic lows. The Labor Department reports jobless claims slipped to 203,000 last week from a revised 207,000 the week before. Claims for jobless benefits are a proxy for layoffs, and economists watch them because they can provide early clues of where the job market's headed. I'm Lee Silasera. This is Fox News.
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3: 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Our number 877-381-3811. At the bottom of hour three, we'll take calls. 877-381-3811. 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It's the home to the baseball Orioles, and honestly, my family and I have seen more Orioles games than Nationals games. And we don't waste our time with the Miami baseball team. Not to be offensive, they just suck. So, I mean, I'm just saying that. Nothing personal. In fact, they need to step up their game and then we'll go. But nonetheless, we love Orioles Stadium. It's fantastic. So here, we just got informed, or I did, that this show will be on WBAL in Baltimore. And I want the people who own the station, the people who manage the station, my soon-to-be colleagues at the station, to know how much this means to me personally. I am honored. And I won't let you down. I don't let any of our affiliates down. Every day, I come behind this microphone ready and raring to go. Ready and raring to go, all 3 hours. And I want to thank the folks there. Something I always wanted to do. I didn't have to lobby them. In fact, I don't even do that anymore. So WBAL in Baltimore is our new home. And I'll tell you what it does. We are heard on WMAL in the Washington, D.C. area. You just go down Route 95. WBAL in Baltimore, WABC in New York. And I was on WABC this evening with the fantastic owner there, Katz. The wonderful team he has there. Rita Cosby, who's really a sweetheart. And by the way, Governor Patterson, former Democrat Governor Patterson, nice guy, very moderate, common sense. Now, like the nuts today, by the way. So I'm very honored to be on all those stations. Very blessed. We have over 400 stations. Now, many of you are listening to me on radio. Maybe you're listening on the podcast. Maybe you're listening on live streaming. 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All of them. But terrestrial radio, people say it's dead. It's not dead. It's not going anywhere. As long as you have great management like we do on all of our affiliates, great companies like we do in all of our affiliates, great colleagues, local for the most part, who are fantastic. As long as you respect your audience, as Rush used to say, as long as you come ready every day, people might want to listen to you. This is a profession. It's not a BS hour or three. And you folks, honestly, I've said this many times, are the smartest of all audiences. 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And the thing about radio is not only its convenience, it's history, it's provenance. And it separates the men from the boys and the women from the girls. To be honest with you, it's not that hard to do a podcast. I'm not against podcasts. I want to be clear. This program runs on a podcast as well for those who prefer that platform. That's great. As I said, we're on all platforms. But it's hard for podcasters to do radio, because they're used to doing 45 minutes, an hour, 2 hours, maybe 3 days a week, four max. And that's that. That's great. But it's also why thousands and thousands of people do it. Not so with terrestrial radio. Terrestrial radio is AM, FM radio. So I'm deeply proud of what we're doing. I want to thank the folks in Baltimore. We love Baltimore. My family and I go to Baltimore often. Gets a bum rap. They got great restaurants in Baltimore. They really do. And they're only about an hour, hour, 20 minutes from when I'm in Virginia, from Virginia where we are. Great restaurants there. Well, the same could be said of Washington and New York, of course, but I just think Baltimore in particular gets a bum's rap. It's like any other city. Honestly, certain neighborhoods, certain streets you need to stay away from. But on the other hand, there are cosmopolitan areas, there are safe areas, there are real neighborhood areas, there are real restaurants, there's a little Italy there, things of that sort. And truly one of the greatest hospitals on the face of the earth, Johns Hopkins. So WBAL, 101.5 FM, 1090 AM. I want to thank you. This is something I've been wanting to do for 25 years. They're 100 years old. 100 years old. WABC is one of the oldest stations. WMAL is one of the oldest stations. Yeah, it's true. And again, it's a great honor to have you in the audience, folks. It truly is. And thank you very, very much. We'll have another announcement in a week or two or three. that we're very excited about as well. See, some shows and some hosts, well, they're losing stations, and I understand that. And I understand it. Sometimes stations are doing the best they can, but they can't do more. And they switch to a different platform, or they close down. Other stations, maybe they're part of a bigger station group. And so it's not easy, but easier for them to do well through capitalization and reach and so forth and so on. And the competition now isn't really just within radio, station to station, AM versus FM, that sort of competition now is with social media, as I said, with podcasting, with online listening. It's extremely competitive, extremely competitive. And in the end, that's good for you, Mr. and Mrs. America. You have a zillion choices. One of the industries that's getting very badly hurt, and I'm sad to say this, is the publishing industry, books. People aren't reading books, especially young people. They're not reading books, so you wonder why they don't understand the history of socialism. It's because they don't know it. They're not taught it. In fact, they're taught socialism is fantastic, but they don't have any independent information. Libraries? Who goes to a library anymore? I think people should, by the way. But it's clear. It's clear. It's not just nonfiction. It's fiction, too. People are not reading books. Now, depends on the generation. More people are reading books than in, say, other generations. But in terms of younger people, now, if you read books and you're a young person, you're the exception, okay? Most are not. Or they're very limited in what they're reading. And this is a problem because it creates a gap in knowledge. You lose your historic moorings. You lose perspective. So if somebody talks about communism and socialism and abolishing the Constitution, maybe you're receptive to it. Hey, that makes sense. They're talking about equity, equality, in a perverse sense, not in the intended sense, where you wind up with, you know, just horrendous conditions, you know, inhuman conditions. Well, maybe they're not even aware of that. You talk about the Holocaust, they don't know what happened in the Holocaust. And it's a problem. They don't know what happened in the Civil War. The massive battles that took place to keep union together and to end slavery, they don't have a clue. Why do we have an electoral college? They don't know. Why do we have a Senate? They don't know. And so when you have these Rasputin types, if you will, or sell them a bill of goods, why not? They listen to it. When you have faculty that's radical, anti-American, and they have tenure, and you're sending them to these schools, this is all they know. They don't know enough to push back. Anyway, I want to get on with other things. We'll be right back.
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0: I'm going to read something to you, and then I'm going to tell you what came to my mind immediately. My mind works a little differently. Associated Depressed, exclusive U.S. Patriot missile stocks in Europe are beyond critical, quote-unquote, due to Iran war, officials say. Patriot missile stocks. What did you folks think about that as soon as you heard about it just now? Or maybe you heard about it earlier. Maybe you read about it. Let's go on. AP, the U.S. military is experiencing a beyond critical shortage of advanced missile interceptors in Europe. And, of course, they point out largely driven by President Trump's war with Iran. It's not President Trump's war with Iran. God, do I hate the media. What's the source? A U.S. defense official in Europe and NATO official told the AP, two officials. Now, I find this odd for several reasons. Number one, don't these European countries have their own Patriot missile systems purchased from us? And if not, why not? Isn't that something the president has been talking about all along? That these European countries haven't stepped up, haven't put enough money towards their own defense. So I think this is a problem. Maybe they're doing it now, but it takes time. Are we the only ones with Patriot missiles? Again, we don't have to sell them the licenses, but we can sell them the end product. But number two, the biggest question or point I want to raise is this. How did we get a Patriot missile system, Mr. Producer? Ronald Reagan. Now, I was in the administration for 8 years. I was not in that side of the House, National Security and Defense. I was at the Department of Justice during the peak of my time there. Department of Justice. Chief of Staff to really the greatest Attorney General, certainly in my lifetime. And there have been many great Attorneys General, but that was my mentor, is my mentor. I just spoke to him last week, an Attorney General Meese, who was as close to the president then, Reagan, as one could be. At the time where Ronald Reagan proposed this, he was ridiculed, and of course they sought to humiliate him. And they called it Star Wars. It was the Strategic Defense Initiative, or SDI. The Democrats did everything they could to try and gut the funding for it. The media did everything it could to deny the science even existed or would exist in order to create this. Reagan talked about missiles hitting missiles, even did a national address to the country. And they mocked him. They mocked him. And look what his brainchild has done for the world. Look what it's done. We wouldn't have Patriot missile systems but for Reagan and the Strategic Defense Initiative. We wouldn't have any defensive missile systems whatsoever. Missiles hitting missiles. He explained it as a bullet hitting a bullet. You can go back and do your own research and look at how the so-called scientists and engineers and experts mocked him, denied the possibility would even exist. And now we say, well, we don't have enough Patriot missiles. Well, what are those? Oh! Now, you see how they trashed Donald Trump in this article? As they do in other articles? Donald Trump's war with Iran. Really? No, it's not Donald Trump's war with Iran. Iran is at war with us, and we're finally defending ourselves. That's different. But that's the Associated Press. That's how they conduct themselves. U.S. Patriot missile stocks in Europe are beyond critical due to Iran war. So it's Reagan who caused the entire missile defense system to be. Honestly, it's the Israelis who perfected it because we had Democrats in Congress who created one obstacle after another, one barrier after another. The Israelis said this is a genius idea, we're going to run with this, and we signed an MOU with them, an MOU that actually existed. And they are so far advanced of any other country in the development that we will be using their technology now in significant part to build our Golden Dome. Despite what you hear from the administration, we're going to rely heavily on their engineering expertise and their technological know-how and their experience. That's the key. This president, our great president Donald Trump, has been warning NATO over and over and over again, you're not spending enough on your own defenses. And that would include Patriot missiles. He's been warning us in this country during his first term. He had to spend a fortune to rebuild the military. Then comes in Biden and they slash it again. And here he is pushing again to increase the defense budget. To increase it from $1 trillion to $1.5 trillion. And people are, boy, that's a half a trillion dollar increase. Yeah, I get it. But that puts it still slightly below the percentage of the gross domestic product that it was under Ronald Reagan. We've got a lot of catching up to do. We're way behind on shipbuilding. We do not have the effect and effective, what is effectively an Iron Dome over our own country to protect us. You can see when it comes to these highly technical missile systems and so forth and so on, if you believe the reports, we don't have what we need to have. This is what happens when an administration is derelict like the Biden regime. So Trump built it up after Obama, and he's having to build it up now after Biden. I'll be right back. 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

0: News. I'm Tom Regani. The jury has the case in the trial of Lindsay Clancy, the Massachusetts mother, charged with murdering her three children. Fox's Brian Yenis is in Plymouth.
1: They must decide if the prosecution proved beyond a reasonable doubt that Clancy had the substantial capacity to understand the killings were wrong and could control her actions.
0: The defense says Clancy was suffering from postpartum depression and mental illness. They're seeking a not criminally responsible verdict. President Trump signs an executive order today renaming one of the Great Lakes thanks to the trade war with Canada.
2: President Trump signing an executive order renaming Lake Ontario Lake America effective immediately.
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2: Jointly owned by both nations, the White House argues the deepest parts of the lake's waters lie within United States territory.
0: That's Fox's Alexandria Hoff. 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
6: 381-3811. Yo. We have Senate candidate John Husted, who's running in Ohio, on the program this evening. We will have, I believe, tomorrow night, Senate candidate Mike Rogers from Michigan. Correct, Mr. Producer? We will be adding additional candidates during the course of this month, next month, and the following month, because we're going to do everything we can to try and prevent the nut jobs from taking over, just being quite honest with you. Oh, wait a minute here, Mr. Producer. I don't have the right thing. I have it in reverse order. Hold on, folks. Hold on. There it is. Anti-Semitism is continuing to rise around the world every day. The Jewish people continue to pay the price. From growing threats against Jewish communities and acts of violence and harassment and intimidation in this country, as well as others. Many Jewish families are living with fear simply because they're Jewish. Yeah. Yep. It's something to worry about. And you'll notice it's not just Jews, but the hate crimes, inordinately, as you can see, is against Jews. Synagogues, schools. I'm not proud of this. I'm disgusted by the whole damn thing, quite frankly, America. Never thought I'd live to see the day. Synagogues, schools, community centers continue strengthening security as hatred spreads far beyond the headlines. Did you ever think rabbis would have to buy weapons, be trained in weapons? That their homes have to have bulletproof glass? Extra locks on their doors? In the United States of America? Stuff you read about in Germany in the 20s and 30s and 40s? Nuts. Right here. Things you see going on in the Middle East. We have almost 4,000 mosques. What percentage of those are breeding terrorism? A certain percentage definitely is. Our generation's doing a hell of a poor job. Our ruling class is incompetent. We have the benefit of seeing what's happened in Europe. It's destroyed. We have the benefit of seeing what's going on against the state of Israel and the Israelis there. It's constant. We have the benefit of knowing history, those of us who read, in the 20s and 30s, in the Third Reich. We have the benefit of knowing about the Marxists and the fascists and the isolationists. That's why International Fellowship of Christians and Jews, where Christians and Jews are standing shoulder to shoulder, is working every day in Israel and around the world, helping to provide security, emergency assistance, food, critical care for vulnerable Jewish communities. 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And together, we can remind God's people they're not alone. I'd love you to check out this website. I really would. There's no strings attached. There's nothing going on. Just check it out. You're going to love it. Stand with Israel in prayer today by visiting levinforthefellowship.org. That's L-E-V-I-N for the fellowship.org. Oh, yeah. It's just sad that I have to discuss these things. It really is. But this is where we are. And if I don't raise them, and a few others of us, they're not going to get raised. So it's important that we do it. We really have no choice. I've told you before about a site called Issues and Insights. It used to be part of an editorial page of a great newspaper that doesn't exist anymore. And they have a question. Is anything we've been told about Gaza true? In the nearly 3 years since Hamas terrorists invaded Israel and tortured, raped, murdered, and imprisoned innocent Israeli citizens, we've been treated to countless claims of Israeli deprecations in its reprisals that had turned out to be bogus, but none is as bewildering as the claim that Gazans were being starved to death. Now, you heard a lot of these podcasters use this, a lot of these hosts bring on people to reinforce this. They're still defending it. Some of them are famous. They're all infamous. They're disgusting. 2023, the New York Times reported that the deluge of online propaganda and disinformation is larger than anything seen before, according to government officials, said independent researchers. It noted that Iran, Russia, China, Lebanon, Syria, Iraq, Al-Qaeda, Islamic State, to say nothing of Hamas itself, quote, have used state media and the world's major social networking platforms to support Hamas and undercut Israel. The Times itself earlier regurgitated Hamas propaganda about a hospital bombing, only to admit that, quote, early versions of the coverage relied too heavily on claims by Hamas and did not make clear that those claims could not immediately be verified. Just a few months ago, Times columnist Nicholas Kristof claimed in print in the pages of the New York Times that Israel had trained dogs to rape Palestinian prisoners. The New York Times, folks, is just a grotesque corporation. We've talked about that at length. Now we learn that the Gaza famine was apparently another media-fueled myth. And by the way, governments were acting on it, sending as much food as humanly possible into this, attacking Netanyahu and the Jews there, the Israelis, withholding all this food. And they kept saying, we're pouring food into here as fast as we can. We're using trucks. Hamas keeps stealing it, but people are not starving. We're giving them, you know. And it didn't matter how many times I said that. It didn't matter how many times I explained what these terrorists are doing. It was as if you had to put your career on the line to defend the truth. The Free Press this week notes that a report from UNICEF finds Gaza has one of the lowest rates of acute malnutrition in the region, and that the rate of, quote, stunting, unquote, from poor nutrition is less than half the region's rate. The UNICEF-led team's, I quote, presentation also revealed that Gaza now faces a new challenge, obesity. You believe this, Rich? Obesity and excess weight, which affect a combined 4% of children under the age of 5, the Free Press said. Just a year ago, however, the same agency was claiming that 500,000 people in Gaza were at risk of dying from starvation. That, quote, starvation is present and is rapidly spreading, unquote, and that Gaza was in a race against time, quote, unquote. The Free Press notes that the latest findings do not conclude that no one in Gaza went hungry, nor did they diminish the suffering endured by Palestinians in Gaza, ongoing health concerns, but the stark reversal documented in the July report of how a famine was declared in the first place, and to the extent people were starving there. That was Hamas stealing the food and then trying to sell it back. But they point out that's been the problem with coverage of this war since its beginning. Any claim by Israel is triple-checked, doubted, or ignored, while so-called facts about Israel's brutality, genocide, targeting civilians, etc., get repeated as gospel truths. Why bother having an independent news media if they can't be counted on to apply the same standards of veracity to both sides of a conflict? Well, that's true. True enough. True enough. That is a big problem, isn't it? Why anybody believes most of the media, I will never know. I will never know. You got to be very discerning in what media outlets you listen to, whatever their platform, however they communicate with you. The New York Times is the worst of the worst. There have been books written about this. I wrote a book that includes an entire chapter on this, on freedom of the press. When a media corporation has a long and sordid history of lying and deceiving, you should put it out of business, not the government, you. By rejecting it, by not populating their websites. Because the New York Times, their history goes back to slavery, which one of its owners supported. It goes back to Stalin, which one of their key reporters, who one of their key reporters supported, and they covered it up. It goes back to covering up the Holocaust. Goes back to helping promote Castro to become the communist dictator that he is and was, I should say. And, of course, in recent times, promoting the Hamas cause. And now the Iranian cause against Trump. I'll be right back.
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4: 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We're all concerned about our investments today. 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And if you're concerned about your investments, well, you need to talk to these guys. But it's more than just putting money in a certain place and making sure it grows. For some people, they want to ask the question about what they're investing in. And it's an important question, one that's easier to answer than you might think. You head on over to inspireinsight.com, type in a stock or mutual fund you own, and you can see how it measures up and learn more about what's really inside your portfolio. 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
5: 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The IRS placed a levy on his bank account. Coast One released the levy and settled with the IRS for $2,000. 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

0: Here we be. Excuse me. You know, folks, over the past month, more and more people have been reaching out to Monetary Gold, people in this audience, for a free evaluation of their current gold holdings. Some of you don't hold any gold or silver or platinum, but many people do now because they understand the import of diversification, and part of that diversification is with precious metals, mostly gold. Gold has fluctuated a lot over the past 12 months, but it's always been very solid. It eclipsed $5,000 an ounce in January, dropped a little. It's been recovering as we get closer and closer to the midterms, and that's my point to you. People who own gold in their retirement accounts and people who have it in their vaults or in a bank vault, well, they want to know what they have because the current market range of their holdings, it still makes sense for their long-term goals. As I talked about the other night, there are markets within this market. What kind of gold do you own, as an example? You own currency? From which country? 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Can you still do those things you thought you could do? Yeah. Is it better to have gold bullion, gold bars, or gold coins, or other gold products? 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There's so much to know, but all to your benefit. All to your benefit. And so a lot of people are having Monetary Gold take a closer look at all of these issues. 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Amen to that. Mr. Producer owns some gold, as I recall. He does. Glad you did it, aren't you? Yeah. Yeah, me too. Well, as little bits of information come in, I just feel like I'd like to share this with you because you're my radio family. And so this is, again, on a short point I thought might interest you on Dolly Parton. And this is from Fox News. Dolly Parton actually offered to try experimental drugs if, quote, no hope for cancer battle to help others, sister says. In other words, she said, the doctors tell her there's no hope. Go ahead and use me as a guinea pig. Can you imagine? She was dying, and that's what she told them. Dolly Parton stared down her own health crisis with one final act of generosity in mind. She quietly battled cancer in the months before her death. On August 25, the Islands in the Stream singer had informed fans she was struggling with her health. but never disclosed details. I have a feeling, based on what she said and what others have said, that she had certain maladies and even intuitions that she was ill, something was going on, and she had certain illnesses for sure, but that she didn't take enough care of herself the way she was taking care of her husband. And so by the time maybe they got to it, it was too late. That's why I think it may have been so fast. But that's my supposition. It's not intended to be rude. I'm just... She privately faced the devastating diagnosis. She was already thinking about how her fight could help others. Stella Barton, Dolly's sister, revealed the country music icon had offered to let doctors test experimental drugs on her if she ran out of treatment options, hoping they'd learned someday to save someone else. She said, "My sister is one of the most generous, thoughtful, and kind people I've ever known." She wrote on Facebook, "Did Stella, her sister, what the world saw is exactly who she was. So much so, she told me recently that if there was no hope for her, she would still allow her medical team to try experimental drugs in the hope of helping others in the future." That's quite remarkable. Stella said her sister's final wishes embodied the kindness she hoped fans would carry forward. She said, "My sister was always thinking of others, and if you want to honor her legacy, show more kindness, lift up others, give more of your time and resources," as she continued to do to the very end. She said, "I want to personally thank all of you for the outpouring of love and respect," and so forth. She said, "Did Stella, that among her most cherished memories were the simple moments she and Dolly shared long before the rest of the world woke up." There you have it. It goes on. You can read it. It's at foxnews.com. All right, folks. The Power Hour, Hour 3 is next. We shall return.
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